0: dancing, but you got to keep everything sort of like in sync and make it look rhythmic. With boxing, you slip a punch, so you're ready for the next one. So every time I was like trying to dance, I was almost like bringing boxing into the dancing, and it was really stuffing me up a little bit. So I had to try and unlearn 20 years of boxing in a short period of time.
1: Has, was there any point where you asked your dance partner to just, you know, smack you in the jaw a little bit just so it felt a bit more comfortable in the dancing arena?
0: It's funny you say that because she'd never punched someone before, and I said, you can lay one in my guts. I won't let you punch my face because you won't do that. But she hit me in the guts, and you can see she was... Siobhan, she's a legend. She was so timid and so scared to do it. But when she did it, she had that dog in her eyes.
2: Yeah.
1: Did it hurt? Did she have rings?
0: How are you guys going? You guys are obviously 11 celebrities in.
1: We're
0: 11. How are you doing?
1: Mate, we're trying to break the world record.
2: Which is 32, so really we just need to get to 33 to break it.
1: 33, 100%. Yeah. So you're number 11. We're not even halfway yet, and, you know, we're losing the plot a little bit, mainly because I haven't eaten and I think M's...
2: Well, I forgot to talk, so there's that. Hey, Harry, what's your walk-on song? Do you have the same pump-up song for every time you step into the ring, or do you change it up?
0: I change it up. So my boxing name is Aussie Harry. So I've stuck to Aussie classics so far. I've had K-San, Working Class Man, Land Down Under. So I'm very much just like sticking to the Aussie classics. I don't know what's going to be next, but it's going to be an Aussie belter.
1: Yeah, right. Okay, hey, Haz, I wanted to ask you as well, because doing the rounds at the moment, it's on Netflix, a lot of people have seen it, and we've had her on the show recently, Raygun, and Raygun's documentary. Obviously, she is an athlete that went to the Olympic Games as well. Have you seen this? Have people asked you questions about it? Because as somebody who performs at the highest level in their sporting field, you know, can we see a Harry Garside documentary coming in? But have you watched the Raygun doco at all?
0: No, I haven't watched it, actually. The thing about, like, Ironman training, it takes up so much of your time, which is... So I've, like, become, like, an insular and very boring. I haven't yet to watch it, but I've heard mixed reviews, so I would love to watch it and sort of see what it's all about. Have you guys watched it?
1: Well, yeah, I've seen it.
2: We've seen bits and pieces.
1: A lot of the commentary has come from the fact that Raygun's partner probably should have tapped her on the shoulder at one point and said, hey, maybe this isn't for you. Would you rely on a partner to be like, if you were getting belted in the ring, to be like, hey, Haz, time to hang up the gloves?
0: Oh, that's probably a serious question, because it's something that will probably happen in my life at some point. The thing about boxing, it's such an addictive sport. You love that heightened experience. And I'd imagine that, you know, if you had a partner and you had kids and you're building a family, it would be quite tough for them to watch you get your head punched in.
1: Yeah.
0: And you're sort of walking on a knife's edge. Like at any moment, you could get knocked out or you could get really seriously injured. So it is probably something that may happen in my future, but it's yet to happen to date, so far, so good.
1: So far, yes. Mate, you look at, mate, the face is well intact, I don't think you've been blocking your face.
2: It's the moneymaker.
1: It's the moneymaker, mate. Yeah. He's dancing around, he's very good. Hey, Harry Garside, thank you very much for coming on and for being a part of our Celebathon. Look, we do have many more celebrities lined up. Jason Derulo's in there, Redfoo's in there, we've got some
2: Mr.
1: other...
2: Mr. Fantasy as well.
1: Mr. Fantasy as well.
2: Nicky Webster.
1: Is there... Oh, Nicky...
0: How did I make the list?
1: Well, okay. Well,
2: you're a pretty big deal, Haz.
1: I want to give you an opportunity, Harry. Now,
0: I'll take it.
1: If there's a question you could ask any of these celebrities, so say we've got Nicky Webster's coming up, Jason Derulo's coming up, Redfoo's coming up. Is there anything that stands out to you that we could ask any of these people? Essentially, really, to make our job easier as well.
0: Well, I'm going to try and keep this PG rated for you guys, but search up Jason Derulo tight photo, and maybe a question may come from that.
2: I love
0: maybe
2: that.
0: Maybe a question may come from that.
2: Yes, I remember the grey track pants.
1: Yeah, I've just got to backspace Harry Garside tight photo, and then after that, then I'll type in Jason Derulo. Hey, Harry Garside, mate, you're a superstar. Thanks for coming on. Good luck training for the triathlon as well. We appreciate you. Ladies and gentlemen, celebrity number 11,
2: Harry Garside.
1: But thank you very much.
0: Thanks, guys.
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3: 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Nathan and Emma are breaking a world record for the most amount of celebrity interviews on a radio show ever.
2: Yes, we are doing the Celebathon, which is where we are trying to break a Guinness World Record of the most amount of celebrity interviews in a 12-hour period. The record stands at 32. We just need to get to 33, and then our names are in this beautiful lime green Guinness World Record book.
1: So far, we've had 11 interviews. Now, we're about to go into interview number 12, but hang on a minute. Who's that?
17: Bad news, Brian.
2: Oh,
1: it is
2: now?
1: Our Guinness World Record adjudicator. He has demanded the microphone because apparently there's been some potential issues. Bad news, Brian. What have we done now?
22: Now, I have neutral news.
1: Neutral news. Oh, neutral, okay. Brian.
22: Everything has been going well. It's always just those constant reminders to keep it interview focused, question and answer, and obviously it's been great, so keep it up.
1: Okay, there we go. Okay. That was great. I always get nervous when Bad News Brian gets a microphone, but apparently, so everything is counted so far, Brian, all 11?
22: So far, we have been noting all the details, the times, it's been above 5 minutes, you've been nailing it.
1: Okay, this is good, okay.
2: This is good.
1: Round of applause for Bad News Brian, everybody. There we go. Okay, now Emma Chow, it is time for guest number 12. This guy is a superstar. Last time he was in this studio, we were screaming and carrying on. I almost cried because
2: he
1: blew our minds. Mm. He's very talented. He's one of Australia's, I'm going to say, and the world's most exciting magicians. He's blown the minds of audiences around the world, of A-list celebrities around the world.
2: The Rock, Nicole Kidman.
1: I saw a recent one with Nicole Kidman as well. Please welcome to the show celebrity number 12 for our Celebathon. It is Ash Magic!
2: Ash, we did not realise that you started busking when you were 11 years old at Pitt Street Mall, just down the road.
23: Yeah, literally, that's where I started. I was like 11 years old, and I did it with a buddy of mine, and we were just there every Saturday, like clockwork, just go for the whole day. My parents would stand out there and just do tricks to strangers.
2: Okay, so you weren't singing, you were tricking?
23: I was tricking. I had a little table set up and a little hat, and I was adorable with a little 11-year-old kid. And so,
1: Ash, do you remember what the first trick was that you did? Like, do you remember what the first one was when you were a kid?
23: 100%. It was like a thimble thing. It was from this little magic book. I don't know what it was. I had a thimble on my finger, uh-huh, and I would blow on it, and it would disappear. It was crazy.
1: Did you ever, because I remember as a kid, I was obsessed with magic. I'm not just talking to Harry Potter. I remember I would always go to the Easter show and get the gag big bag.
23: Same.
1: Was that you?
23: Same. Also, I still get it today. I go back every year. I still get it.
1: I was going to ask. Yeah. Are there any, because my mum, I would go through these, because I'd also get like the Birdie Beetle bag and the Willy Wonka bag, and that would have sweets and lollies in it. And then I'd be hyped up on sugar, and then I'd go over to the gag big bag. But mum would always tell me that everything in there was just rubbish and BS. Are there some genuine, like, trick things in there that you enjoyed?
23: There's some bangers in there.
2: Okay.
23: There is some bangers. I think maybe I'll bring a bag in and we'll do a magic show. Just the gag bag.
2: Have you used any of those gag bag items when you're doing tricks on...
1: That's great.
2: When you're doing tricks on, like, Nicole Kidman or The Rock or...
1: Hey, I got this from the Easter show.
23: But, man, that's a great idea.
2: They don't need to know that.
23: We should do... No, I haven't done that currently, but I... definitely some of my videos I've used them, but maybe for a celebrity one I should bust one out.
1: The celebrity ones are insane. The Nicole Kidman one that we saw recently for Practical Magic 2, mm-hmm, like, can you explain what you did to her and how you did it? Because, like...
23: Tell me your secrets.
1: Maybe not how you did it. That was a leading question, which you're probably not going to answer. But, like, just explain what you did to Nicole Kidman. It was insane.
23: Yeah, so I asked her... I had this book from the film. There's the book called The Book of the Raven. Mm-hmm. And I said, in the film, it's like this thing that they're constantly trying to open, but the pages are sealed till the very end. So hold on to that. We'll wait till the end for that.
1: Okay.
23: Now, if it was my book, I would probably lock it in a safe or something. Mm-hmm. I want you to make up right now a completely random combination, like 4 or 5 digits. And I look in her eyes and I draw a bunch of squiggles on a piece of paper.
1: Mm-hmm.
23: And I say, does this mean anything to you? She says, no. And I say, what are the numbers? And she says, 37135 or something.
1: Yeah.
23: I folded a piece of paper up and it spells out her exact number.
1: That's only the start.
23: That's the start. And then I say, okay, great. Now in the book, there's so many spells. I want you to make up a completely random, nonsensical spell right now. Like, go crazy.
1: Mm-hmm.
23: And I look in her eyes and I start drawing a picture, and I draw the color pink and a mustache.
0: Yeah.
23: And I say, what is the spell? And she says, every guy named Steve grows a pink mustache.
2: Just like how?
1: It gets better.
23: Then the number.

0: Boy one time.
1: You did Soulja Boy?
0: Yeah.
1: That's so funny.
0: I just ran into him on the street. It's crazy, just in LA.
2: Oh, really?
1: Yeah. Did you ask to do a magic trick on him, or did he recognize you and say, hey, man, do something?
0: No, I literally saw him from a distance. I was like, yo, Soulja Boy, let me read your mind. And he was like, hell yeah, let's do it.
2: Yeah, and?
0: And he freaked out. He was like, get this demonic kid away from me.
1: Ash, can anyone be magic? Like, if you tried to teach something to me and Nath, could we become more magical?
0: I think everybody can do it. I think it's a similar thing to, like, singing or, like, swimming or, like, basketball. Like, some people are, like, naturally born with more, I guess, ability. Mm-hmm. And more, like, you know, some people are just born naturally good singers, but other people can learn how to be a really good singer.
1: Yeah.
0: But I think everybody can do it. And, like, this kind of, like, thing I do, mentalism, is a skill that anybody can learn, but some people are just more gifted than others, if that makes sense.
1: Well, you've got to be dedicated as well.
2: Absolutely. How many people have come up to you and said, like, grabbed you by the shoulder and said, reveal your secrets?
0: Not so much that. Every person I meet goes, read my mind right now. What am I doing? And I have to be like, oh, I'm off the clock or late.
2: Yeah. I'm off the clock.
0: I will, for money.
1: I'm off the magical clock.
2: Yeah, exactly. What's the dream, Ash? What's the dream? Where do you want to go next? I mean, you're just kicking goal after goal after goal, but what's next for Ash Magic? What else could you possibly do?
0: My big dream right now, my big goal is to get my own Netflix series.
2: Oh, yeah.
0: And I'd
2: watch the hell out of that.
1: Yes. Yeah, well, awesome. The whole world would. He's got like 9 million followers on TikTok.
2: Oh, honestly.
0: Yeah.
2: Straight after I finish the Ray Gun documentary, I'm straight on Ash Magic.
0: Ash Magic. And I've got so many incredible ideas. In fact, I had a crazy idea I wanted to do today, but I've been told by the Guinness, by Bad News Ryan, I'm not allowed to do it. I literally bought envelope of mystery, which I had a prediction of the future, but I've been told I can't do it. So I want to hand this to you next time I'm on the show.
2: Yeah.
0: We're going to reveal what's inside.
1: Oh my God, I can't wait that long.
2: That's good. Or can we go to a song and come back and do it, or do it off air? We'll do it on socials.
1: Let's do it on socials.
2: Okay, we're going to do it on socials. Okay, ladies and gentlemen, that is Celebrathon guest number 12.
1: Ash Magic.
2: He's got a special photo for us as well. We love this.
0: Thank you, guys.
2: I might not make it back after this song. Who knows? Because
1: it might make you disappear.
2: Whatever's in that folder, maybe he'll shrink me. I don't know. Ash, I don't know what you're going to do. Ash, thank you very much, buddy.
0: Thank you, guys. Appreciate it.
2: Okay. Celebathon guest number 12, locked in. We got plenty more to go. Remember, make sure you keep it locked on Today FM for your chance to win $1,000 just by listening to this as well. Revealed more next. Today.

0: FM, Nathan Emma for a Wednesday, 22 minutes past 10. Ladies and gentlemen of Sydney, make sure you head to our socials at Today FM Breakfast because you will be witnessing our celebathon.
1: The countdown is on. Nathan Emma are breaking a world record for the most amount of celebrity interviews on a radio show ever.
2: Yes, this is the Celebathon where we are aiming to break the Guinness World Record for the most amount of celebrity interviews in a 12-hour period. We are trying to break that 32 mark and get to 33, and then we've done it.
0: We are officially on 12 interviews so far. We've got our Sydney adjudicators who are here watching. We've got Bad News Brian, or Good News Brian so far for us, from Guinness World Record. He's the official adjudicator who is in here with us now, Emma Chow. We are very excited for celebrity number 13. Are you ready?
2: Yeah, let's do it.
0: Let's see who number 13 is.
3: She's a model, businesswoman, mother of three, and one of Sydney's most fabulous real housewives.
2: Gonna be chaos.
3: Make some noise for Chrissy Marsh.
0: Celebrity number 13 is Chrissy Marsh.
4: Lucky 13. I'm very excited.
2: Yeah.
0: Do you have a lucky number?
4: I do. 22, and we're 10-22.
0: Yeah.
2: Okay. Yes.
4: And 13's my other lucky number.
2: Why is 22 your lucky number?
4: Everything happens for me on 22, 28. 22nd of October, my son was born. 22nd of Feb, my daughter was born.
0: Oh, wow. There you go. Yeah. Now, look, Chrissy, as we know, you've been in the public eye for quite a few years now. Housewives, recently on Traders as well, which is on your favourite TV show. So I'm sure you've heard a few things about yourself that's made you laugh. Is there one ridiculous rumour that you can... Somehow pick out that you love the most about Chrissy Marsh that you've heard?
4: That I'm a billionaire.
0: Well, hang on, she's not.
4: In whose bank account?
2: So how many millions?
4: I better start spending big. Oh my God, there's just too many to count. You know, I'm a housewife, darling. I'm a housewife.
0: Yeah, but is it an unfair assumption that all the housewives are billionaires?
4: Look, I think so. I think, look, to be a housewife, you've got to have thick skin. Mm-hmm. You've got to be able to cop a lot of, you know, open your life to everyone to look in at. So you've got to be a pretty strong person.
2: Were there any moments where you're like, I don't want to be in the public eye anymore? Oh, it's too hard.
4: No. I've been in the public eye since I was a little kid. So for me, being in the public eye, I love. Being on Housewives, 100 times a day, I'd turn around and go, why the hell did I do this? Why did I sign on for season 2? Why am I doing season 3? Get me the hell out of here.
0: Well, you must be getting good now because you've done so much of this telly and you've dealt with so many different people and personalities as well. Do you feel like you've created a bit of a sixth sense for identifying a fake person? Like, you reckon you can pick somebody out of a crowd?
4: But look, you know what? I worked that out years ago. I used to work at Ritz-Carlton hotels and I dealt with Madonna and Princess Diana and all sorts of different, you know, that all came in.
2: Sorry, you met these people in person? Yeah. Okay, yeah. Wait. How was Madonna?
4: It was when she was at that really sinewy, like, rock star stage and she was formidable, frightening,
2: terrifying.
4: Virtually didn't even look at me, so I couldn't say like we had a great conversation. Like Princess Diana and I had a great conversation.
0: What did you chat to Princess Diana about?
4: She was chatting to me about watching two people being photographed. So she was just in the hotel downstairs, and she said, "It's really nice being able to watch rather than the one being watched." And I was never a royalist, and after that, my hair stood on end, and I was just like Michael Hutchins. And Kylie when they were going out. And then he was going out with Elena after that.
2: So yes.
4: They were like two little kids. They would skip around the hotel, Kylie and Michael. Oh. It was just such a gorgeous relationship.
2: Young and in love.
4: Yeah. And then he died in that hotel.
2: He did?
0: Yes, that's right.
2: Were you working there when he died?
4: No, I was living in Italy by that stage. Okay. But of course, you know, everyone, I still had friends there. And yeah, it was very, very tragic. Yeah.
0: Now, Chrissy, I mean, as we know, you recently appeared, I just mentioned it, on the Australian version of The Traitors. You made it all the way to the final, formed a really close friendship with Kira Maguire as well, who we know from The Bachelor. But in those final moments, this is what I want to talk about now. Kira ultimately voted to banish you from the game. Now, since you said watching it back revealed some, you know, some questioning and stuff for you, where do you two stand now? Are you okay?
4: Only get to see it when you guys do.
0: Sure.
4: So literally last week, I sat there with my kids. I watched the last bit. Well, my kids are all adults. And I'm like, oh, my God, I've got to call her. Because I when it happened on the night, I thought she just, it was like a thing that she was at the last moment just questioned me. But she'd been questioning me for a couple of days. And I thought we were like ride and die, tight as tight.
2: So how did that conversation go then?
4: Well, I just sort of went, I can't believe that, you know, you're even questioning me before that. There was a lot of, you know, sort of pushing and prodding. Yeah. And look, I adore her. And it was sort of my stuff up at the end by throwing into the fire. You know, so I do forgive her. And I think Kirby is just a formidable force. And we were so excited when she won.
2: Yeah.
4: There's four of us, including Reese. We all went out and, you know, had about 50,000 skinny bitches. Because, you know, you couldn't really drink in the house. I did sneak something in, though.
0: What did you sneak in?
4: A mouthwash bottle. But it was a beautiful organic, because I only have sort of beautiful organic things.
2: Organic mouthwash is the first time I've
4: heard it. But it was opaque, and it happened to have 700 ml of vodka in it.
0: Oh, she's clever. She knows what she's doing. That's what I used to do to get into, like, Stereo Sonic.
4: Could I be disqualified now? Maybe not. You know?
0: You're fine, mate. You're a billionaire. Hey, Chrissy Marsh, there is something I did want to ask you about as well. This Fitness Pal event that's happening next Thursday.
4: My Fitness Pal. I'm hosting.
0: You're hosting it. So what is this? What do we know about this?
4: It's got a fantastic new AI algorithm that you can work out, you know, all your nutritional bases. So my kids, one's on high protein, one wants this, and it takes the sort of thinking out of meal planning.
0: Okay, very exciting.
2: You're on a bit of a fitness journey at this point.
0: Yeah.
4: It's great, because I'm gluten-free, so it, you know, works that out for you.
0: And yeah.
4: Does all the hard brain work.
0: Well, know? Chrissy Marsh, I'm going to give you a massive round of applause. Congratulations. You are officially celebrity number 13. Well done. About to let you go. Hey, coming up, the Prime Minister, Anthony Albanese.
4: Oh, my goodness.
0: Do you have a... I've
4: got so many questions for him.
0: What question have you got for Albert?
4: Is he going to have, you know, is he and Pauline going to come for Tuesday night dinner at mine?
2: I don't know if he came with Pauline.
0: Okay. All right. Well, we can officially ask that to the Prime Minister on behalf of Chrissy Marsh.
4: That would be wonderful.
0: And we're going to ask Albo if him and Pauline will come to Chrissy Marsh's house for dinner.
4: Only Tuesday night dinner.
0: Tuesday night. No politicians on any other day. Chrissy Marsh, thank you very much. Make some noise for Chrissy.
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0: Emma Chow, 13 guests officially locked in.
2: And we keep it rolling.
0: Plenty more on the way. You keep it right here as we break the world record for the most amount of celebrity interviews in 12 hours. 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
0: Oh my gosh, I'm shaking.
1: Will Stefania become our next billionaire?

0: time, you've got Nathan, Emma. 35 minutes past 10. Good morning.
1: The countdown is on. Nathan and Emma are breaking a world record for the most amount of celebrity interviews on a radio show ever.
2: Yes, we are mid-celebathon, where we are interviewing as many celebrities as we can in a 12-hour period. We are trying to break the Guinness World Record.
0: Couple of things I want to tell you. Of course, we have to keep our interviews to 5 minutes because we are being monitored by the official Guinness World Record adjudicator, Bad News Brian, who is here. We've got our Sydney adjudicators who are here as well, furiously writing down on their scripts. Ashley from the Ponds is here as well. Let me actually have a quick chat to Ashley, who is one of our adjudicators. Ashley, how are things going from your perspective so far?
3: Fantastic and very organised. We are ready to go and we're going to smash it, guys.
0: Okay, this is good. She seems to be on our side, which is great because we are rewarding her for it. Not bribe, though, Brian. It's not a bribe.
2: It's not a bribe. We've also got Mike here, too. Yeah. Look, we want to say that they are here because they want to be.
0: Yes. Now, celebrity number 14 could be, and I've said this a few times, could be our biggest yet.
2: Well, this is a Hollywood superstar.
0: It's a Hollywood superstar from a franchise of films
2: that is so loved.
0: So loved and so iconic. We're not going to reveal who it is, but I will play this. And it may or may not give away who our next guest could possibly be. I don't know. Let's find out together when the Celebathon next.

0: music, more of it, 104.1 Today FM, Wednesday morning at 10:45. Nathan Emma still on the airwaves. You're probably going, why the hell are these two idiots still on the airwaves? Oh, it's because...
1: Speak for yourself.
0: Why is this one idiot and one beautiful, talented co-host still on the airwaves? I didn't say who's who, though, did I?
2: The countdown is on. Nathan Emma are breaking a world record for the most amount of celebrity interviews on a radio show ever.
1: This is the Celebathon, where we are trying to interview as many celebrities as possible in a 12-hour period. It's all in an effort to get in the Guinness World Book of Records.
0: Yeah, so far we've had 13 celebrities locked in. Now, this one I'm very excited for because this person is very talented in the kitchen, as we're about to find out, to the point where I kind of want to do this interview from the kitchen.
1: My stomach is grumbling as we're about to introduce this person.
0: He's a rugby league player who's now added My Kitchen Rules Champion to his resume after taking out the competition with his cooking partner. He swapped the footy field for the kitchen, and what a winning combination has been. Please welcome Will Mataka!
3: Will!
4: Introduction that was. I've never had that introduction.
0: Your wife Holly's here as well. I've told her to get a notes app out because there's a few notes here. Actually, awesome. Hey, look, we wanted to do something special here because, Will, I believe we've asked you to cook for us as well,
4: yes? Yes, like I've got a few things in the pipeline for you guys.
0: I love this. Well, should we head over to the kitchen?
5: Unfortunately, I'll have to step in. This is your adjudicator, Brian. We have to have these interviews in a professional setting. Question and answer. We can't really be cooking during the interviews today.
1: Wait. Bad news, Brian, but this is Will's, that's Will's workplace, the kitchen. Yeah.
4: It's an office.
1: Cooks.
4: It's an office.
1: That's his office.
5: That's right, and he's in your workplace today for your setting.
1: Okay. Oh. Well, I tried.
4: That's okay. Hey, we can adapt.
0: Okay, the interview has to be done. Well, hey, look, this is his job. This is his job. I led the boo on Bad News Brian then as well, but it is his job. So, okay, the interview must be done from the couches, and then, Will, are you happy to jump into the kitchen?
4: Absolutely.
0: Okay, well, can we officially start Will's interview now? Okay, Will's interview has officially started.
4: Okay.
0: Will, welcome to the Celebathon, mate. Have you ever been part of a world record before?
4: No, I haven't. This is probably the first time, so really honoured and privileged to be here.
0: Ah, we're stoked, mate. And it wasn't just because you can cook. But
1: was a big reason.
0: It did have a major
1: part. But
0: it
1: wasn't the only one.
0: Well, how has life changed for you since MKR, since you guys won it, which was a fantastic win, which we loved, and we were all cheering our screens watching you guys win it. So well deserved. Yep. How has life changed for you?
4: Every expectation from, I guess, my friends and family is that whenever there's something to be cooked, everyone expects me to cook. So I'm actually busier than ever.
0: Yeah.
4: In the family home anyway. But, you know, on the other side of that, there's a few brand stuff we do on the side of Justin, and work still work, family still family, so not much has changed, just a little bit of notoriety.
0: How far reaching does the family expectation go for in terms of cooking? Like, I know for a fact that your sister-in-law is very needy in the kitchen and would probably ask you all the time because she works here with us. In fact, she's in charge of our music.
1: Yes.
0: how needy, if people come out of the woodwork asking for you to cook for them, Will?
4: Yeah, Kiri's over like 5 nights a week.
1: She's nodding furiously, by the way.
4: No, she puts an order in the day before, what are you cooking tomorrow? And I'll be like, oh, I'm cooking this. I'm like, oh, no, I'm not coming over.
0: Putting orders in like it's a restaurant.
4: Yeah, if it's fish, forget about it. If it's chicken, we're on.
1: Okay, so, Will, are you the type of person that will cook really fancy for, everyone else, but then at home you're making yourself, tomato sauce on toast for dinner?
4: No, I'm not fancy, man. We keep it rustic. Unless it's, if Colin and Manu asked, do a collab with them, I might have to touch up on my skills, but...
1: Don't forget the seasoning and the sauce.
4: For the most part, mate, we just keep it legit.
0: What is the dream? Obviously, you guys want to keep cooking forever. You're fantastic at it. Is there going to be a branch of restaurants that we can expect? Is there a certain product that we're going to see on people's shelves, cookbooks? What do we want to do here?
4: Look, probably... It's a lot of work to do a cookbook, and it's even more work to do a restaurant after talking to people that are in the industry. But I think just doing what we do now, I think in the future I would like to open up a food truck, and I mentioned that on the show, but that's a lot of work as well. So I've got to start by building my socials and just myself as a person as well. So to get there, there's going to be some work. So what I'm doing now, I think it's on a trajectory to get there.
1: What's the one meal that you cook for everyone that just floors them? Oh my God, this is the best thing I've ever eaten.
4: For my wife, it's Tongan food.
1: Yeah.
4: But for everyone else, including you guys, I'm doing a coconut chicken curry today with Rotty.
1: I'm so excited for this.
0: Oh, my God.
1: We've basically not eaten this whole celebathon. So when you say coconut chicken curry, my stomach, I can hear it through the headphones.
0: And it's on great. That note, I am ending the interview because we are getting Will into the kitchen. Okay, Will Mutaka, of course, the winner of My Kitchen Rules. Massive round of applause.
4: Thanks, guys.
1: Will.
0: Thank you, Will. Woo. Hey, you're not done, mate. Get into the kitchen.

0: 101.1 Today FM. Hey guys, ready for the weekend?
1: Yep. Yep.
0: Okay, come on, let's go.
1: Yay!
2: Finally.
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4: 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It's more powerful than you think. What you hear can take you far from here. Can move you to dance, to run, to tears. 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
0: Hey, Naomi Watts here. I want to feel the sun on my skin. I want to get stuck into a good breakfast, go grab that coffee at a little corner place like the bakery on Glen Eyre, the smell of fresh cooked bread, the smell of the ocean. It's that feeling of home I'm always drawn to. Things move a little slower in the neighborhood, and that's what makes it so wonderful.
5: 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See you in the neighborhood.

0: 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Can't do that if you're driving.
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17: Are you ready for it?
18: Yes, we are ready. We're pumped. We're in the thick of it. Our Celebathon is where we are trying to break the Guinness World Record for the most amount of celebrity interviews in a 12-hour period.
19: Emma Chow, we've had 13 celebrities so far. Mm. And this person we just teased before. In fact, I played a song that has made everybody pull over in their cars. Because
18: I thought you were going to say something else.
19: Well, that too, depending. I'm looking at the bloke we're about to interview, and he's a good-looking rooster. In fact, one of our producers just ran past and was like, oh, my God, he's so hot. Oh, my God, he's so hot.
18: He was actually warning, and we didn't know what was going to come after warning. He's so hot.
19: Warning, so hot. I thought we were off air. Wilma Tucker's in the kitchen at the moment. I thought he made, like, a coconut rice that was too hot. No, it's our next guest. Are we ready to find out who celebrity number 14 is? Let's find out together. Here we go.
20: He's an actor, East High basketball coach, and forever known as Troy Bolton's dad. Our next celebrity is Bud Johnson.
19: Oh, celebrity 14 is
18: Bud Johnson!
19: Bud, hello.
21: Let's go. Let's go.
19: Bud Johnson, we grew up watching High School Musical. We know exactly who you are. You played legendary coach Jack Bolton, which is Troy Bolton's dad. You're joining us live. Mate, where do we find you in the world at the moment? It looks beautiful where you are.
18: You look like, you're at a vineyard or something.
22: Oh, yeah. I'm just here in my house in the valley, in Los Angeles. But, yeah, things have been good, man. I've been getting out and,
0: been doing a lot of these throwback things this year, 20-year anniversary. Happy anniversary, all my Wildcats out there. 20 years, I can't believe it. But,
7: Oh, man.
19: Listen to the Wildcats. Are you fine? I mean, that's a good point that you make there as well, but nostalgia is everything at the moment. We're finding that. We brought back a club called World Bar, which was closed for a very, very long time. Here in Sydney, and people are loving it.
18: Yeah, even movies as well, like Where's Prada 2 and Princess Diaries 3.
19: Is that the same for you, Bart? Nostalgia is winning at the moment.
0: Oh, no, it's been wild this year. So I just did this thing just this last weekend. These clubs, like 5,000 people showing up at the House of Blues, and we're doing these throwback Disney Channel songs, and everybody's just, they're just singing their hearts out, man. It's just like the most wholesome, beautiful, like passionate evening with everybody reliving their childhood. I'm having the time of my life doing these things. It's been a blast.
18: But what's your favorite memory?
0: I helped just post one on my TikTok and Instagram. Like, the people there are wild and they are just loving it. It's been so fun.
18: What's your favorite memory from High School Musical days?
0: Oh, man. Gosh, that's so many, you know. Usually when you do a movie, you know, you work for a month or two and then you move on and then maybe you do press and that's it. But this just kept coming back. So I've never been a part of a franchise before. So it was probably like growing up with these guys, you know, like, all my scenes were with Zac Efron and I got to do like a kind of, anytime he had a serious moment in the film, he'd come talk to his dad, which is like, I love that. I thought that was like the greatest gift, was to be a part of, the scenes with such a talented young actor. He's so good and he's so charming and just such a good guy. And then to watch everybody grow up, they go from, you know, everybody's just stoked to have a job to like, now they're superstars.
19: Yeah.
0: In the course of like 5 years. So yeah, it's been this like, it's been an interesting thing because it's like, you know, it's like we're family and we got to experience like such a like an impact on the world. And now I you know, anywhere I go, any country in this most random country in the world, and the Wildcats are just as alive and passionate as anywhere. I understand they're like really passionate down there in Australia too, which I've never been, but I know I need to get down there.
19: We
0: and see
19: certainly
0: my
19: are.
18: In this room, the girls are just like.
19: Let me tell you, Bart, there isn't a dresser party that goes by that at least two or three people aren't dressed up as Wildcats.
18: Yeah.
19: Like, I feel like most costume shops have got one there. Hey, I wanted to ask you a question based on the show, which a lot of people have written in about as well. Was Coach Bolton right? Let's settle this once and for all. Should Troy Bolton have stuck to basketball and not gone into the singing performative side? Now watching it back, did he have a career in basketball?
0: You know, I think that just personally, you know, it's an interesting thing because, you know, when you do these parts, you get the script, like you can do it any way you want. Like no one tells you how you have to act in this scene. So like, I really like, I challenged myself like as a dad and to think like, what would I really do, man? If my kid came to me and it's like, he's been working his whole entire life for something that he had a real chance at. And then some hot girl comes by and like gets him excited. And it's like, oh my God. You know, it's like,
18: bloody
0: you want to play with your kid and push it. And if they... I mean, my gosh, it's like Gabriel. I mean, and then you got Sharpay out there too. Like, you know, it's like swimming with the sharks.
19: Bump to the top, man.
0: Yeah, there's a theory out there that Sharpay was the hero and Gabriella was really the villain because Sharpay wanted the best for
19: Well, we're getting some nods in the room. People are nodding. Is that a yes?
0: There's
19: aggressive nodding from people outside as well. Hey, do people still come up to you and refer to you as Coach Bolton? Like, do you get that a lot or do you get Bart or?
0: Every day. Well, they'll say Bart, and I'll say, you can call me Coach. They're like, oh, really? I'm like, you can call me Coach. Forever. I've embraced that since day one. You know, I was around. I had a career long before High School Musical, and so I think I was old enough to recognize that this was a gift. You know, this is such a special one to come along. I just embraced it from the jump, and ever since then, like I feel like, man, if I could do, I make a small effort and make people so happy. You better believe I'm all about it. So I tell my fans, like, if you guys see me in the airport or something, you better come up and say hi. I better not get a message on my Instagram later that says I saw you, but I didn't want to bother you. Better bother me. Like, come say hi. Always make time for
18: I love
19: there
18: that.
19: There you go. If there's one message we can take from, Bart Johnson is bother him. Please go out of your way
18: and
19: to
18: don't
19: bother
18: him. Call him Coach.
19: Call him Coach. Hey, Coach, AKA Bart Johnson. Round of applause. Celebrity. Number 14.
18: Thank you, bud.
19: Troy Bolton's dad.
22: Happy to be part of it. Thanks for including me, guys. Love you, Australia.
19: We love you, Coach. Thanks for being a part of it. Helping us break a world record. Bart Johnson, we'll see you later. Thank you, brother. 104.1 Today FM. The Celebathon continues.

0: 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It is 11:06 a.m. and the reason I say the exact time is because the guest we're about to speak to is ready for bed because it's about 8 p.m. at her time. Of course, we are doing this.
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2: Yes, our Celebathon is in full swing. This is where we are trying to break the Guinness World Record of the most amount of celebrity interviews in a 12-hour period.
0: Yeah, this is huge. We are about to hear from celebrity number 15. Celebrity number 15. Now, I've got a special intro for this particular celebrity. There's actually two parts. This is the first part of that intro.
2: Gotta give him that hawk tune. Spit on that thing.
0: Let's find out who it is.
3: She's a viral sensation, podcast host,
4: and the woman behind one of the internet's most unavoidable catchphrases.
2: Oh, you gotta give him that hawk tune and spit on that thing.
3: This is Hayley Welch.
0: Ladies and gentlemen, celebrity number 15, it's Hayley Welch! Hi, Hayley.
5: Hi.
0: Hi, Hayley. Hayley. Home at the moment.
5: How are y'all?
0: We are good. We are really good.
2: Not as comfy as you, though, because you're in a hot pink plush robe. Have you just come out of the shower?
5: I have a juicy couture. I'm getting ready to go to bed.
0: Right.
5: It's 8 o'clock. I go to bed at about 10.
0: Oh, okay. 10 o'clock bedtime. Is this? Have you done many Australian interviews live from a pink robe before, Hayley?
5: This is the first one, I would say, but this is probably the latest one I've done, so...
0: Okay, this is good. Hey, look, we were just talking about nostalgia with guest number 14 for our Celebathon, which was Troy Bolton's dad from High School Musical. Of course, he was talking about the fact that people still come up to him. Now, you went viral for this moment, Hawk Tour, spit on this thing, a few years ago now. Are people still coming up to you at the same volume and saying your phrase back to you?
5: Absolutely. Anywhere I go, there's at least two or three people, at least, if not more. So it's all the top. I can't go anywhere. The grocery store, anywhere.
2: So do you have a love-hate relationship with that now? Because obviously you're a lot more than just the catchphrase.
5: Sometimes. I don't mind it as long as I'm not eating. If I'm in a restaurant and somebody comes up, I'm like, man, come on. But I'll still do it most of the time if they want a picture or anything. But I don't mind it really.
0: You're a good sport, Hayley. Hey, have you ever had a thought about potentially coming up with a new catchphrase? Have you ever tried to get another one to stick on before or anything like that? Because you're on a Sydney Breakfast radio show right now. We've got cameras and recording devices everywhere. If you want, you can come up with another one right now if you've got another one.
5: You know, I've never really given it thought, but maybe I should now.
2: how would you answer that question if you had your time again on the street when they're asking you, what's the one move?
5: I would probably say it the exact same way I did because, you know, good stuff has come out of it. But I don't know. There's parts of me where I'd probably tell him to get away from me and run the opposite way. But then again, I'd probably say the same thing already.
2: I love that. Just stand by it.
0: Queen. You do realize that, you know, that was really the first of a new wave of kind of social media things now where people were trying to get these little clips from people out on the street and that kind of stuff. Have you seen that huge shift in social media now where people are trying to replicate essentially what was done with you?
5: I saw a pretty good bit of it at the beginning where they tried to replicate it, but in person I haven't because I don't go out anymore. That kind of traumatized me a little bit. But yeah, I've seen a pretty good bit of it, which most of them are funny that I see anyways.
2: Hey, you've got a podcast, Talk To Her. Are you still doing it?
5: No, I quit doing it about a year ago, I think.
2: Okay.
5: We're trying to do something a little bit different. Just dip my toes in the water here and there and see what I like.
2: Will you be coming to Australia anytime soon?
5: I would love to. I think going to Australia would be so much fun. Question for you guys, though. Is there as many sharks as I see on TikTok in Australia?
0: We have the same amount as a lot of other countries. It just so happens that they've had a bit of a bad rap recently because we have had a few incidents that have happened. But look, we've got things scarier than sharks because we've got tiny little, at least you can see a shark coming, we've got tiny little spiders that could kill you.
2: Redback spiders and eastern brown snakes.
0: Yeah, we've got, how do you go
5: with snakes? Maybe that's a little worse.
0: Yeah, well, how do you go with snakes and spiders? Because where you are, I mean, there is still a lot of snakes, right?
5: Sometimes I live out in the country, which I haven't seen a lot this year. I normally do, but I've seen a few box turtles and spiders. Of course, we got spiders, but I think you guys got bigger spiders there.
0: Oh,
5: we do.
2: Yeah, but I feel like Australia does get a bad rap in terms of, like, we also don't have kangaroos and koalas as pets.
0: Don't tell her that. Let her find out. We ride them to work. No, we ride kangaroos to work. I came in on my shark this morning. I want her to have that.
2: He rode in on his great white.
0: Hey, I wanted to talk.
5: Oh, my goodness.
0: Hayley, obviously, one of my favourite TV shows at the moment is Chad Powers. I loved it. Which is a show that you have appeared in.
2: Yeah.
0: Now, can you explain how this came about? Glenn Powell obviously is the star of Chad Powers. How did you end up getting on that show?
5: So I got asked to be in a cameo in it, actually, and I was like, Chad Powers, I was like, who is that? And I thought it was like a person I just didn't know about. So I looked it up and I was like, wait a minute, that's Glenn Powell's show? I was like, why is he asking me to be in it? Absolutely. Like, I don't even have to think about that. Of course I'll be in it. Like, hello. But it was a lot of fun. The team was great. And it opened my eyes. It took a long day to film that little part I was in, but it was so much fun doing it. Like, I would absolutely be open to doing anything of the sort, kind of like it, like acting or anything like that. I think it'd be a lot of fun.
0: Well, there you go. Everyone's one catchphrase away from being in a super show.
2: Exactly. You're just going to be a little bit pissed and have someone interview you at the exact right time.
0: Oh, that's like us right now.
5: You got that
0: pissed
5: right.
0: Interviewing. Hayley Welch, you are the best. A massive round of applause. You are celebrity number 15.
2: Hayley Welch.
0: Celebathon. Closing in on halfway. We will let you go to bed now. Are you going straight to bed now? Are you watching some Netflix beforehand or are you going to have some
2: drinking
0: dinner?
2: Drinking a tea.
0: What are you having, a tea, or what are you doing now? Reading your Kindle?
5: I might have me some chocolate milk and watch Desperate Housewives. I've been on a little kick with that lately.
2: Perfect.
0: You have yourself some chalky milk and get into some Desperate Housewives. Hayley Welch, thanks for being on the show.
2: Hayley.
0: We appreciate it.
5: Of course, thank you for having me. Bye.
2: Bye.
0: Bye. Guest number 15 officially locked in, guys.
2: We're almost halfway.
0: Almost halfway.
2: To the record. The record is 32.
0: Yeah.
2: We just need to get to 33 and then smash it.
0: More celebrities coming up. Head to our socials at TodayFM Breakfast as well, because you've got to see all of this in our Celebathon arena. And remember, just by listening, you could score yourself $1,000. All you've got to do is remember the celebrity and the number, like Hayley Welch, 15. That could land you $1,000. Keep it on TodayFM. Good morning.
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0: zone. Here we go. Any stupid song could ever say. 104.1 Today FM. You've got Nathan Emma. 17 minutes past 11. We are doing this.
1: The countdown is on. Nathan Emma are breaking a world record for the most amount of celebrity interviews on a radio show ever.
2: Yes, we are doing the Celebathon. This is where we are trying to break the Guinness World Record, which is 32, by the way, of the most amount of celebrity interviews in a 12-hour period.
0: We are already up to celebrity.

0: There.
1: Yeah,
0: there, I said it.
1: He can sing, he can dance, he can act. Let's find out who celebrity number 16 is.
2: He's a singer, dancer, four times platinum hitmaker, and the man who told Australia to set it off. This is Tim-O-Matic.
1: Celebrity number 16, it is Tim-O-Matic!
3: Hey! Come on!
1: Oh, yeah!
0: While between drinks since we've seen you.
3: It's been a long while. So you've good been, to be here.
0: You have been busy musicaling.
3: Yes.
0: Yes.
1: Mate, you are, yeah, like, honestly, you're one of those people, Tim-O-Matic, that can do everything. Of course, exploded onto the scene, mm-hmm, with your own music and performing, and yeah, now he's doing it on stage as well. Have you moved over to loving being on stage in musicals more than doing your own music now, or you kind of, you still have a love for both? I know that's a loaded question.
3: Yeah, no. That's dumb. No, I love both, because I think with musicals, I get to be a completely different character. Like the last show I did, Pretty Woman, I played five characters in one.
0: Wow.
3: Yeah. It's insane.
1: Oh, my God. How does one take on five different characters?
0: It's a big mental challenge.
1: Yeah. How wrong do you need to be in the brain?
3: you have to be like a child, and just your imagination has to run wild. Like one of the characters was a street dude, and you obviously know Pretty Woman, the movie.
1: Course.
3: One of the characters was a street dude called Happy Man, who turned into Mr. Thompson.
1: Oh, wow.
3: So I was first like, hey, guys, welcome to Hollywood, this, that. And then, boom, next scene, hello, it's Mr. Thompson here. How are you doing?
1: Wow.
3: Like, the whole, it's, yeah, you got to be a child. You got to play. Yeah.
0: Do you prefer to have those jobs where you're doing five different characters or just focusing on one?
3: See, I'm a sucker for a challenge. Mm-hmm. I love to be challenged. But now that I am a father, one job is enough.
1: Yeah,
0: well,
1: exactly.
0: You've got your second job at home.
1: Yes.
0: Well, actually, there's three because you're also a husband and a dad.
3: Yeah, see, all the things. So it's always a few roles being played. Mm. But I love a challenge. And with musical theater, you get one shot to make it.
1: Yeah.
3: You know, if you mess up, a word, you trip up, you have to just make that what it is, mm-hmm, in the moment. So I love that. But going back to your question, I do love my own music too, and just connecting with the fans, especially as I get older. I'm seeing all these people like, I was five when I saw you first, and now I'm an adult. I'm like, cool.
0: Thanks. I'm old. Cool. Yeah. Thanks for making me feel older.
1: Just don't put a number on it. Just don't put a number on it.
3: Yeah.
1: Hey, Tim-O-Matic as well. I mean, you kind of just mentioned it there, but you know, in live performances.
3: Yeah.
1: There's no hiding, is there? No, particularly when it comes to musical theatre, where people are hanging on every word and every lyric.
3: Yeah.
1: So when things go wrong, you can't just stop and start again.
3: No.
1: Has this happened? And when it's happened, what are some of the worst case scenarios?
0: Yeah.
3: Okay, so with me, like, the worst case is probably just completely forgetting my lines, which is rare.
1: Yeah. Mm-hmm.
3: But it's an indication for me now, knowing it, that I'm getting sick. Like, if I'm like feeling a bit fluey, but I'm like, no, I should be sweet. I'll get on stage and I'll just be like staring at the other character going, and they see it. They're like, I'm like, save me, please.
0: How long has the silence been, do you reckon? Like, because I've had a brain fart on air before, and I swear it's felt like 10 full seconds of dead air because my brain literally just switched off.
3: It felt like a lifetime, but it probably would have only been like 10 seconds of silence. Okay, the most recent one I did, shout out to Samantha Jade, who's playing the lead.
1: Oh, we love Sammy Jade.
3: Yeah, killed it. I was supposed to be on for a scene, and I was in my dressing room. I had like 10 minutes to just chill. And I'm supposed to hear this music. This is close to the end of the show. Everything's wrapping up. I'm supposed to come on and grab her bags and kind of say goodbye. The music's supposed to go first, and then she says her lines. I heard no music from my room.
4: Yeah.
3: It was only me that didn't hear the music, because the music was playing. So I rolled up. I was like, oh, there must be something going on because there's no music.
1: Mm.
3: They'd already gone to the next scene.
1: Oh, no.
3: I'm having a panic attack side stage. Skipped me.
1: You were skipped.
3: And then I had to get back into the character. I didn't know where I was. I was like,
0: But also, what about her bag?
1: So,
0: Who
1: picked up the bags, Tim-O-Matic?
3: The character that was supposed to, I was supposed to give the bags to, came and just grabbed the bags, and they just ad-libbed some lines. So yeah, I've been there. It is rough.
1: Is there a sign, like, do you guys talk about like a safe word, or like you touch your nose three times? It's like,
0: pull your earlobe.
1: If you've forgotten it, you know, Tim-O-Matic kind of looks left and right. Like, is there something you do?
3: No, it's nothing you do, but like, for the most

0: part, you have incredible people you work with who just carry you and just kind of get that you're having a moment.
1: Yeah.
0: And then they're just like, yeah, let's move on to the next.
2: God, it's terrifying. Well,
1: speaking of incredible, you have been named to be part of one of my favorite musicals of all time.
0: Come on.
1: Moulin Rouge, which is going to be here in 2027. It's in production at the moment.
2: Yeah. Moulin Rouge the musical.
1: Moulin Rouge the musical, which I'm so excited for. How pumped were you when you found out you got to be part of this?
0: Well, mate, this is my second time in it.
2: Oh, yes. Yes. Yeah, yeah. So you're reprising your role.
1: A veteran,
0: I'm
1: right?
0: I'm coming back.
1: Yeah.
0: So, honestly, this is my favorite musical to date that I've been a part of. The story's incredible. It's an immersive experience. And I play a character that is very enjoyable. I play Toulouse Lautrec.
1: Yeah, Lautrec.
0: You've seen the film, played by John Leguizamo.
1: Yeah.
0: And I'm out there with a French accent, or an attempted one, and having an incredible time. Like, I literally walk, like, sit and lie down. There's no, like, energy from me whatsoever.
1: Excellent.
2: So if you get your line, you can just go to sleep. It's fine.
1: Well, let me tell you. No, they've told specifically nobody leave their bags on stage during the Moulin Rouge musical.
2: Tim and Matic will not collect them.
1: He definitely won't.
2: They will have to be moved by someone else.
0: I've got a cane. I can't do nothing. Watch it.
1: That's the key. Have a cane on stage and everything is forgiven.
0: Exactly.
1: Ladies and gentlemen, guess what? That was interview number 16 with Tim O'Matic. We are officially halfway.
0: Halfway. Let's go.
1: Halfway.

0: Now, that was a celebration only at halfway.
1: Yeah.
0: So imagine what's going to happen
1: imagine
0: at full
1: the
0: time.
1: End.
2: Wow.
0: Team-O-Matic, thank you so much.
2: No problem.
0: You have been a part of our celebathon. We will throw your name on the record books, mate. We appreciate you coming. Give it up for Team-O-Matic, everybody.
2: Congrats, guys.
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26: Hi there, I'm Amy Goggins. The federal government's highly anticipated migration plan is set to be unveiled tomorrow. Home Affairs Minister Tony Burke is expected to deliver a speech at the National Press Club. A month after he postponed the address, it's understood he'll outline several policies to crack down on temporary visas. New home sales in Australia have fallen nearly 20% in just 3 months. A report finding buyers and investors are retreating from the market after controversial property tax changes and rising interest rates. Housing Minister Claire O'Neill has told Seven it doesn't paint the full picture.
27: There is a lot going on in housing. We were seeing some concerning signs about what was going on in the housing market even before the federal budget.
26: Overseas, and a judge in the US has blocked Donald Trump from adding his name to the Kennedy Center in Washington. And all opening acts have now quit pop star Ed Sheeran's US tour. Comes after singer Macklemore was dropped by promoters for pro-Palestinian remarks on stage.
28: 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Consider UniSuper's PDS and TMD on its website and your circumstances before making decisions, because they haven't.
26: Windy today across Sydney, tomorrow looking cloudy, a top of 19 degrees, and Today FM's Million Dollar Voice, Stefania, will be playing for life-changing cash. 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

0: Ladies and gentlemen, this is our celebathon. Let's make some noise, everybody. We just announced that we are 16 guests in. 16 celebrities have been locked in. Team O'Matic was our 16th celebrity. You would have heard the drums, the fanfare. Head to our socials at Today FM Breakfast. Shout out to the ladies on the drums as well. The drums and vibes, of course, brought to you by VK Girls as well. Superstars on the drums. Now, if you've missed it, it has been a journey so far. 16 celebrities. If you've missed it, here's a little recap.
1: These are the moments that got Nathan Emma's Celebathon here.
0: Todd Woodbridge!
2: Hello, everybody.
0: Have you ever had someone like Emma Chow, who is a super fan, approach you in the street before?
2: Out doing some work at Melbourne Airport, one of the plane engineers comes up and he says, "Hello, you're the Tipping Point guy." And I don't have a name anymore. It's not even like Todd or Todd Woodbridge, or it's actually like the Tipping Point guy. It's not the former tennis player. It's not anything like that.
1: Harry Garside.
3: I've got a story to tell you guys. So I was swimming laps and I timed it perfectly. I'm thinking, geez, I'm going to work this perfectly. I'm going to be able to dry off. I'll go sit in my car and do the interview. I'm like swimming laps. And then I look up at the time. I'm thinking, geez, I must be breaking world record pace because it just stayed on the same time. Like, and I'm like, oh my God. And I looked at my watch. I'm like, I've got 2 minutes to get on the call. So I rushed and I managed to get off. Lucky I was in the waiting room for a bit of time.
1: Ash Magic.
4: Has anyone had a full freak out?
5: Do you remember Soulja Boy?
4: Yeah, yeah. Soulja Boy.
5: I did Soulja Boy one time.
6: Soulja Boy?
5: Yeah.
6: That's so funny.
5: I just ran into him on the street. It's crazy, just in LA.
4: Oh,
5: hey,
4: really?
6: Did you ask to do a magic trick on him, or did he recognize you and say, "Hey, man, do something"?
5: No, I literally saw him from a distance. I was like, "Yo, Soulja Boy, let me read your mind." And he was like, "Hell yeah, let's do it."
4: Yeah,
5: and he freaked out. He was like, "Get this demonic killer under me."
1: Chrissy Marsh.
0: Kira ultimately voted to banish you from the game. Where do you two stand now? Are you okay?
6: We all went out and, you know, had about 50,000 skinny bitches. Because, you know, you couldn't really drink in the house. I did sneak something in, though.
0: What did you sneak in?
6: A mouthwash bottle, and it happened to have 700 ml of vodka in it.
0: Oh, she's clever. She knows what she's doing.
1: Bart Johnson.
0: Should Troy Bolton have stuck to basketball and not gone into the singing performative side? Now watching it back, did he have a career in basketball?
7: To think, like, what would I really do, man, if my kid didn't have me? It's like, you can work this whole entire life for something that he had a real chance at, and then some hot girl comes by and, like, gets him started, and it's like, oh, my God.
1: Hayley Welsh.
0: Are people still coming up to you at the same volume and saying your phrase back to you?
8: Gotta give him that hawk poo and spit on that thing.
9: Absolutely. Anywhere I go, there's at least 2 or 3 people, at least, if not more.
6: How would you answer that question if you had your time again?
9: I would probably say it the exact same way I did because, you know, good stuff has come out of it.
1: To Mimetic.
6: Yeah, do you prefer to have those jobs where you're doing 5 different characters or just focusing on one?
10: Now that I am a father, one job is enough. As I get older, I'm seeing all these people like, I was 5 when I saw you first. Now I'm an adult. I'm like, cool. Thanks.
6: Yeah,
10: thanks.
6: Cool.
10: Yeah,
6: thanks for making me feel old.
0: Just put a number on it. 16 celebrities locked in so far for our Celebathon, Emma Chow. We have officially crossed
6: the halfway mark.
0: The halfway threshold, and we continue. I can't believe we're only halfway.
6: Yeah.
0: We are only halfway. Bad news, Brian, our Guinness World Record adjudicator, he's still here. He's still smiling, which is good. We've actually had no bad news from him yet.
6: That's a good sign, because a lot of the time people will come to us with a bit of a grim look on their face because they've done the wrong thing, but he is doing the I'm watching you.
0: He's watching intently like a hawk. Mm. But the thing is, bad news, Brian, has only been good news so far, but we're only halfway. We've had warnings from Brian.
6: We've had little reminders
0: just
6: and nudges.
0: Just little reminders, but we've had no bad news yet, and hopefully we can keep that train rolling on as we continue with our Celebathon next. Guest number 17. You'll find out who it is after this. Today FM.

0: is on. Nathan Emma are breaking a world record for the most amount of celebrity interviews on a radio show ever.
1: Yes, we have hit the halfway point for our Celebathon where we are trying to break the Guinness World Record for the most amount of celebrity interviews in a 12-hour period.
2: Yeah, this is huge. We are up to guest number 17.
3: I'm having microphone issues, guys. We're up to guest number 17, and Emma Chow, our next guest is someone who has completely won over audiences with his honesty, humour, unforgettable personality. He became a fan favourite on Netflix Love on the Spectrum, taking us along for his journey of dating, relationships, and navigating the world of love, all whilst being completely and unapologetically himself. He's funny, he's charming, become one of the most recognisable faces from the show. Please welcome guest number 17. Wait for me to say the number.
1: I was just too excited.
3: Guest number 17. Now you can say it, Em.
1: Connor Tomlinson. Oh, Connor, you have officially had the biggest cheer so far today in the Celebathon. How does that make you feel?
4: Honestly, it makes me really blown away. I'm stoked. I'm really impressed that I've become this guy. I'm sorry, I just don't have the words to describe how great it is to be on with you.
3: You are beautiful, mate. You make hearts melt all around the world. We love you. We love being able to chat to you as well. Don't, mate, I know you guys had some tech issues sorting it out. We have had tech issues all morning, yep. So don't worry about it. Who's your go-to tech person in your life? Because for me, it's my wife. She is the person that helps me with tech issues. Who's your go-to? Is it your mum? Is it your partner? Is it your mate?
4: Yeah, it's my mom.
3: It's your mom. So is she pretty good with tech? Your mom's pretty good with technology then, Connor?
4: Yeah, a lot better than me, that's for sure.
1: Connor, you were recently in Australia, right? Just a few months ago. What was your favorite thing that you did?
4: Good question. I'll do you one better. What wasn't my favorite thing that I ever did?
1: Okay.
4: I was also climbing the Sydney Harbour Bridge, visiting the Australia Zoo, and hanging out with some good friends of mine. You know them, the Irwins.
1: Yes,
3: you got to hang out with Rob Irwin, who is an absolute superstar. He was the host of the Australian version of the Emmys, essentially. It's called the Logies. Did you get to have a conversation with Rob? What did you talk about with Rob Irwin?
4: Well, when I first talked with Robert, that day when I was in Brisbane, I was staying at the Crocodile Hunter Lodge.
1: Oh, wow.
4: And we were there enjoying some breakfast. Then all of a sudden, Robert stepped in and couldn't stay long, though. He had business here in California. Or was it Vegas? I could never remember. The point is, he had something... The point is, he had something he wanted to give me. It was an official Wildlife Warrior khaki shirt. He was making me an honorary Wildlife Warrior. And I actually know a thing or two about animals. And I, for one, was honored. I had admired his father, Steve Irwin, ever since I was a kid.
3: Mm-hmm. Do you have a favorite animal? What's your go-to animal, Connor, if you had to pick a favorite?
1: Or favorite Aussie animal.
3: Or favorite Australian Aussie animal. Favorite Australian animal then.
4: Yeah, let's keep it more specific. Now, if I had to say my favorite Australian animal, I'd say the koala.
3: Mm.
1: Oh, they're very cute, aren't they? You know what else is cute,
4: and
1: Connor?
4: Very woolly, surprisingly.
1: Yes, they
4: very
1: are.
4: Woolly.
1: I'll tell you what else is really cute, Connor. We love that you hard launched your relationship with your new girlfriend, Sarah. How's everything going?
4: Oh, everything's great. Sarah and I have been dating for about 5 months now, and we do a we Well, long story short, we're like a couple of teenagers. If that's how you want to describe it.
3: I love Connor, what's it? Because we know from the show and from knowing you and socials, we know you like blondes, but what else do you love about Sarah? What other things do you really adore about her?
4: Well, I love her because she's smart, kind, funny, understanding, and very responsible.
1: They're all beautiful qualities.
4: It's
3: always good to have somebody who's responsible in the relationship. My wife is the responsible one in our relationship. And my Emma Chow is the responsible one in our radio relationship as well.
1: Hey, Connor, we have to talk about the... Yeah.
4: Sorry, I interrupted. I just want to say, hey, and the fact that she loves dogs doesn't hurt.
1: Oh, yes.
3: Of course,
1: that
3: of course.
1: Is very good. Hey, your quotes from Love on the Spectrum go viral on social media. My personal favorite is, if a copper feel I must, then copper feel I shall. What was your favorite memeable quote from the series?
4: Well, before I get to that, I just want to say, hey, funny story about that. I never knew what that phrase meant until I went on Love on the Spectrum. But if I had to say, hey, what was my favorite quote, it would be, I can hear just fine. Speak!
3: Connor Tomlinson, you are a superstar. We love you. You have officially been guest number 17 for our Celebathon.
1: Yeah!
3: You are part of a world record, my friend. We love you. Thanks for coming on the show, and thank you for being a part of this world record. We wish you all the best of luck in your new relationship with Sarah as well. Thanks for coming on, okay?
4: I love you, Australia.
1: Thanks, Connor.
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1: Yes, we are in full swing of our Celebathon, which is where we are trying to break the Guinness World Record for the most amount of celebrity interviews in a 12-hour period. 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
3: It has been a mammoth effort from our well-done, fantastic Today FM team. Guys, give yourselves a round of applause.
1: Yeah.
3: Well done to Sydney, and we continue to barrel through because we have got a ways to go yet,
1: Emma
3: Chow.
1: We are 17 down.
3: 17 down. Our next guest is one we've been talking about for a while now. One of the first guests we revealed, someone who a lot of people have been sending in questions for.
1: Yep.
3: This song probably gives away of who is going to be live as guest number 18 for our Celebathon next. This song is called Party Rock Anthem.
1: Who sings that?
3: I don't know. But you can probably figure that out in the 3 minutes this song goes for, because he will be our next guest in the Celebathon on Today FM.

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1: The countdown is on. Nathan Emma are breaking a world record for the most amount of celebrity interviews on a radio show ever.
2: Yes, it is the Celebathon, and we are trying to break the Guinness World Record for the most amount of celebrity interviews in a 12-hour period. We are 17 down.
0: We've got the Guinness World Records. They are here. They are adjudicating alongside our Sydney adjudicators. Each interview must go for 5 minutes or it does not count. And we've been excited for this interview because a lot of people have messaged through and have been wanting to ask this bloke questions. I feel like he has created soundtracks for summer in Sydney for years and years.
2: Oh, he's the soundtrack. This group and this man is the soundtrack to our youth.
0: Yeah, and not only that, the bloke can hit a mean forehand on the tennis court.
2: I saw that slice on TV the other day.
0: Let's find out who celebrity guest number 18 is for our Celebathon.
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4: Now you're talking my lingo.
3: One of the biggest party starters of the last 15 years.
5: Check that.
3: And the man who made shuffling a global phenomenon. This,
6: yeah, baby, babies,
3: is Redfoo.
0: Celebrity number 18 is Redfoo! Hey, bro.
6: Yeah.
0: Hello. Yeah.
6: What's up?
2: Where are you, dude? You're outside in nature somewhere.
6: Yeah, I'm outside in the backyard here, and I'm over in Calabasas/Malibu,
0: beautiful
6: California here.
2: Uh-huh.
0: So you have is this a farm or a property? I believe you've got some animals there, Redfoo. What are we looking at? What have you got there in the yard? Are you trying to find them?
6: Yeah. Okay, there. If you see up there, we see some cows. Let me try to get closer.
2: Yes, we can see the pool.
6: Oh yeah, we got the pool here.
2: Yeah,
0: look at that. Oh,
2: lovely.
0: That's an oasis.
2: A bit of a lagoon.
0: It's a beautiful pool in Calabasas. I love that.
2: Oh
0: no, is he frozen?
2: We've got some Wi-Fi issues.
0: Is he back? Have we got you back?
6: A dream come true. You got to have some water in the summertime.
0: Oh, absolutely. So you
6: okay? So I can't go too close because the Wi-Fi.
0: Okay.
6: I'm late on my internet payment because of the pool. I'm late because of the pool. But here's the alpacas. Look, I'm gonna point to the alpacas right there. You see
0: where they
6: chilling.
0: Are?
2: Oh, they're so cute.
0: How many alpacas do you have, Redfoo?
6: Just two of them.
0: Just two.
6: Their
2: are they together?
6: Are Wool I Am. They are together.
0: Okay.
6: We got Alpaca Chino and Wool I Am.
2: Love that. Oh my God, they're so fluffy and cute.
0: I love this.
2: Hey, Redfoo, we had a massive club night at The Cross. You probably have been there when you've been to Sydney before last month. And LMFAO, the songs were on our playlist. They were on the dance floor. Shots, champagne showers. What LMFAO song never gets old for you? Like, what's your personal fave?
6: You know what? It just depends the situation. If you're at the club, then, you know, Shots is like incredible in the club time. Come around 12, you know, 12 o'clock, 12 o'clock Shots, you know.
0: It's an instructional video.
6: We call it Shot O'Clock.
0: Shot O'Clock.
6: Shot O'Clock. Now, if you're at the beach and you got your Bluetooth and you got your umbrella at the beach, and you want to tan your cheeks, then it's Sexy and I Know It.
2: Yes.
0: Yeah. Well, Redfoo, I feel like I feel like you are an iconic honorary Australian because the amount of times that I've seen you in stuff that I wear all the time, like we call them budgie smugglers here and fun shirts, like you are literally wearing right now.
2: That is a party shirt.
0: How often, like, have you heard of the term budgie smuggler before, and do you wear them in your own pool? They're like a Speedo.
6: I absolutely wear them. I actually go to Manning. When I'm near, you know, near Sydney, you go to Manning, they got the Budgie Smuggler store.
0: Oh, yeah, to Manly.
6: Manly. It's all Manly with the Budgie Smuggler. Manly. You have to be Manly.
0: Yeah.
6: To get your budget. And I go to the store there and I say, oh my God, look, they stole my whole style.
0: It really is. It is your style. It is. Even the shirt you're wearing now, but I swear I have that on Budgie Smugglers.
2: It's animal print.
0: Yeah.
2: Yeah.
6: I think it is a Budgie Smuggler shirt. I think
2: Shut
6: it
2: up.
6: Is. I think
2: oh
6: it
2: my
6: is.
2: God, it actually is.
6: I think it is. I think you can go on the website and you can match it. But yeah, you know what? And I just think, isn't that a bird or something?
0: It is.
6: What is
2: yeah.
6: that?
0: It is a bird because
6: and
0: Australian blokes think we're funny because if you hold a certain part of what the Budgie Smuggler covers in a certain way, it kind of looks like a baby bird, Redfoo, if you're knowing what I mean.
6: Yeah. And that's the type of humor that I like, and that's why a budgie. See, out here we call them speedos, you know.
0: Yeah.
6: But there's nothing funny about being fast, you know, a speedo. But a budgie smuggler, that's what I want to wear. I want to be smuggling package. My package is to be smuggled.
2: Always.
0: Oh, absolutely.
2: 24/7.
0: I've been specifically told to stop smuggling my package, especially in the shoe. Hey, Redfoot, look, I did want to quickly ask you before we let you go, because obviously we've got a 5-minute window here for our Celebathon interviews. Mate, that forehand, when it comes to tennis, unreal. How often are you getting out onto the court? Are we going to see more of you on the tennis court, even at the US Open? Surely, hopefully.
2: You went pro last year.
6: Well, I did attempt to go pro and get my ATP point down in Egypt. And man, it was the competition is tough. These kids are in the gym and they're just, you know, they're strong. So matter of fact, I just got off the court just now and I ran here to do the interview. I was playing and my forehand is smoking like It's just incredible. The backhand I'm working on, my slice.
2: The slice.
6: Is amazing.
0: Oh, the
2: We saw it in the studio. We were doing our show live the other day and we were like, oh my God, Redfoo's forehand slice is out of control.
0: I don't know what's sexier. You shuffling in Budgie Smugglers or that slice, Redfoo? Let me tell you, mate. The sexy and I know it for both of those things.
6: We got, hey, put a poll. Let's do a poll. Let's see what the people think.
2: Yeah.
0: Redfoo, mate, we absolutely adore you. And guess what? Ladies and gentlemen, guest number 18,
2: Redfoo! Live from his
6: Yeah, pool. Baby.
0: I just can't believe we got a live yeah, baby, from Redfoo as well. Actually, I'm going to ask Bad News Brian from the Guinness World Records if his two alpacas are also counting as celebrities, in which case that was 21 celebrities.
2: Yeah, I don't know if he's going to allow. That is a bit of a stickler for the rules, but we
6: can.
2: Well,
6: no, it is a celebrity. It's Wool I Am and Alpacachino.
0: That's certainly
2: right.
0: Is.
6: Those are celebrity names.
0: As far as I'm concerned, they count. Redfoo, thank you very much. Make some noise for Redfoo!
2: Hey!
6: Yeah, baby.
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2: Oh, we are in full swing of our Celebathon, where we are trying to break the Guinness World Record of the most amount of celebrity interviews in a 12-hour period. We are just knocking them off. Bang, bang, bang.
0: So far, 18 celebrities down. I cannot believe this. I've had like 3 Weet-Bix and 17 coffees. I've had a coffee for every celebrity. We just had Redfoo from LMFAO. He was guest number 18.
2: Yeah.
0: We've got more celebrity guests coming up very soon. Remember, make sure you're listening to win $1,000 as well. Just by listening and keeping a record of what celebrity and what number, you could be winning $1,000.
2: Well, I'm glad you brought that up because it's been brought to our attention somebody... Yeah. Didn't count.
0: Commando Soph, hello.
3: Yeah, guys, look, I've just been in a meeting room with Bad News Brian. And he's
0: hang on.
4: Bad News Brian.
3: Yeah, you're going to want to play that again. He's really lived up to his name. Because Will, who we spoke to before, who's cooking you a lovely lunch.
0: From MKR.
3: His interview only went for 4 minutes and 57 seconds, which means it does not count in the Guinness World Record.
0: Bad News Brian.
2: Because the rule is it has to be 5 minutes long.
0: Has to be 5 minutes.
2: On the knocker or longer.
0: Now, look how brave Bad News Brian is, because Will is the size of a freight truck, right? and how...
2: He used to play footy.
0: And he played for the Mighty Dragons, mate. Now, Will...
22: Two fridges now after footy.
0: how brave is Bad News Brian to tell us that your interview didn't count from the safety of a meeting room? He's not even here.
22: No, he didn't even say it to my face. He just gapped it.
0: Yeah, so, exactly.
22: I'll find him.
0: Yeah, and also...
2: He better run.
0: And also, how quickly did our executive producer run away from you as well?
22: No, he's all good. He's all good.
0: Yeah, Brian, we're joking. Will will bribe you with food. Okay, now, Em, Will has actually... Will, of course, the winner of My Kitchen Rules last year. He's been working away in the kitchen, Em. What can you... You've walked over to the kitchen. What's going on over there?
2: I can see there's curry, there's rice, there's... Is this naan? Not naan.
22: That's a roti.
2: Roti, yep. Yes. Yummy. Yep.
22: Similar though.
2: So what have you cooked exactly?
22: So it's pretty much rice.
2: Yeah? What else? And rice? What, just because I'm Chinese?
22: Is that why you cooked rice today? Whoa, no, man.
0: Don't worry, she backs me. Will, she backs me into that corner all the time.
22: Hey, we tick the corn community, we're good.
0: Why do you think the white guy's still on the couch, man? Bring me my food. No. Okay, so what have we got? Bad News Brian's going to cancel me. All right, what do we got? What are we looking at over there?
22: Other than the rice, I've got a coconut chicken curry with some potatoes in it and a roti with some coriander to garnish.
2: Delicious. Oh, are you a coriander man?
22: Yeah, I am. Absolutely.
2: Yes. Because some people think it tastes like soap. Yeah, love it.
22: Mama didn't raise no fool.
0: Yeah. Can I say,
2: thank
0: Will,
2: you so much.
0: It smells
2: delicious.
0: Incredible as well. And, mate, thank you so much for coming in and doing this for us. Because every other celebrity just come in, done their interview and pissed off. But you have stayed here, even though we just found out that your interview didn't even count.
2: Yeah, we're really sorry about that. You can blame Bad News Brian.
0: Yeah, you can blame Commando Soph, whatever you want to do. You just don't blame us, mate, because we love you. And also, as we said, you're the size of 2 Mack trucks. So, guys, give it up for Will Mataka.
22: Thanks, guys.
2: Thank you, Will. Good. I'm going to eat this right now.
0: Get into his tucker very soon. Will, thank you very much. We're going to hook into that food. Keep your eye on the socials. You can see all the celebrities so far. We are continuing with our Celebathon next. And remember, head to the socials at Today FM Breakfast. You'll see Will's amazing food. And also, if you keep listening, you can win $1,000. 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

0: 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We're here for a world record.
1: The countdown is on. Nathan Emma are breaking a world record for the most amount of celebrity interviews on a radio show ever.
0: Yeah, that's right. 32 celebrities is the record that we need to break. So far, we have had 18 celebrities on that list. Redfoo is on there. Larry Emder is on there. The Kid Laroi kicked things off. Guy Sebastian was on there. Your surprise guest, Todd Woodbridge, was on there as well. And Michelle, it has been a journey so far.
2: Yeah, we are 18 down. We're about to introduce our 19th celebrity interview.
0: Are you ready?
2: I'm ready.
0: We're sharing a microphone at the moment because our microphone has just broken. And our next guest is looking, going, what kind of amateur installation is this? But let's find out who our 19th celebrity is.
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4: And one of Australia's most exciting young voices. You just need some
3: therapy. This is Butcherer.
0: Guest number 19 is Butcherer!
5: Hi. How you doing?
2: We are so good. We're so happy to have you. Congratulations. You recently got married. How do you feel? Your husband?
5: Yeah, I did. I feel good.
2: It just really changed, does it?
5: It doesn't really change. We've been together for a long time, so it's nice. We hang out every day, so it's pretty awesome. Yeah.
0: You hang out every day. Look, that just makes my wife even more jealous. happy, actually. She messaged me early this morning, my wife, and she goes, hey, how's it going? I've only just replied to her. She messaged me at 4:30 this morning.
2: Oh, you left her on red. Rude.
0: She's stoked not to hear from me. Hey, Pudra, the new album, mate, this is unreal. We need to talk about it. Talk us through how long this has been in the works for, what you've poured into this as a performer, as a person. How's this come together?
5: It came together. It did take a long time to come together. It took about 4 years for me to, you know, get all these songs together. And I was very inspired by songs that I really loved as a kid, like artists like Michael Jackson and Usher and Luther Vandross. And so it was kind of all that old soul mixed in with the modern pop kind of music that I love today.
2: It's called Gentleman.
0: Yeah, absolutely. Yeah. And this bloke here, there's no better gentleman than the person we're talking to right now. Can I also ask Budra, the hair, bro, it looks so good.
2: Now, I bet he didn't do anything to it either. It's so annoying. Boys lose weight when they don't go to the gym and their eyelashes are long and their hair is luscious.
0: And get so jealous. Emmy's very jealous of your hair right now. Budra, do you just wake up and this is what the hair does, or do you have to put a bit of work into it to make it look like this?
5: I put a little bit of work. Because it's curly hair, I don't use much heat. I like to wet it with cold water in the morning. And I use like a nice hydrating shampoo and conditioner as well, because curls need hydration.

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1: And Kells get the girls.
2: Kells get the girls.
1: Yes, it certainly did.
2: Butcher, you're also the voice of the David Jones ad. I don't know if everyone knows that.
1: I love when you told us this. So we interviewed Butcher, it was a long time ago, and I remember you told us this, and you weren't supposed to, and I remember it was like the greatest thing ever. Remember we had a performance downstairs. It was like a special like TP setup that we had. It was called Under the Covers. Was a segment we used to do. Yeah. And Budra told us that he was the voice of David Jones. And then he did the thing. He said, "There's no one on the team." And we were like, "Oh my God."
2: Nath, I'm actually really impressed with what you just did.
1: Don't say it sounded good. Don't, Budra, keep going.
2: He is a little bit, and by a little bit, I mean really tone deaf. And you actually kind of, sometimes you nail it.
1: Budra, did that sound right?
0: Yeah. I thought it was all right, you know. sometimes the stars align.
1: Sometimes the stars do align. Well, we've actually got, I remember last time we chatted to you, you did it for us. So have a listen. This is Budra doing the David Jones ad. Have a listen to this.
0: There's no other soul like David Jones.
1: Oh,
2: it's so smooth. Makes me want to shop at David Jones so bad.
1: Is that on the album, Budra? Is the David Jones song on the Gentleman album?
0: It's not on the album, but it's like if you go to a store, I'm sure you'll hear it. Or maybe like any David Jones advertisement, it's like at the end, which has been like every now and then I'll get an ad on TikTok or something and I'll hear my own voice and it's the coolest thing ever.
2: I've always wanted
0: to do a jingle.
2: So are your friends more impressed by you being the David Jones guy or being Butcher, the recording artist?
0: I don't think many people have realized it's me. I was in the car once with a friend and it played on the radio and they were like, "Was that you?" And I was like, I haven't really like told these people. Like it's made my friends double guess themselves what they're hearing.
1: Yeah.
0: But it's really cool to be on a jingle.
1: Cause did I tell you, Budra, that when you told us this, for about 4 months behind the scenes, I was trying to do something for our show, which never eventuated. And I've only just told Em, but after you revealed to us that you were the voice of David Jones, I really wanted Em to be the voice of Fantastic Furniture because she actually she does it quite well.
2: I randomly sang it when the Fantastic Furniture ad was on.
1: Yes.
2: Like in the studio. And he's like,
1: Budra, you've heard of Fantastic Furniture. Yeah? Yes.
0: I've heard it. I want to hear Em do it.
1: Yeah, okay. Listen, this is, let me tell you, 100. Now, watch Budra be the voice of this now as well. Okay, all right. Emma Chow, this is the voice of Fantastic Furniture singing to the voice of David Jones. Go ahead.
2: Okay. Ooh, fantastic.
1: Oh!
0: Wow.
1: That's
0: perfect.
2: I'm here all day, guys.
0: Get the paperwork sorted.
1: Did they reach? I know you've told us this before, but did they reach out to you? Did David Jones reach out to you, or did you reach out to them, or how did that even come about?
0: I think I just said to my team one time that I would love to do a jingle at some point, just for fun, and they literally came. I think I said it as a joke too, but they come back the next day and said, "David Jones wants you to be there."
1: Oh,
2: straight to the top.
1: This is the power of Budra, ladies and gentlemen.
0: That was crazy.
1: Mate, that is awesome. We love you. You're welcome on this show anytime. The debut album. I feel like you've been around for 100 years, and I can't believe this is the debut album now.
2: Gentlemen.
1: Gentlemen is unreal. We're about to play Gentlemen for you right now, Sydney. Budra, ladies and gentlemen, guest 19 completed.
2: Thank you, Budra.
1: Budra.
0: Thanks so much. Good luck with the rest of your interview.
1: Thanks, buddy. And please send me whatever hair care products that you use to get that mane flowing like that. It is beautiful. Me and Emma will both use it, I think. That'd be fantastic.
2: My hair's too short.
1: No, you grow back, mate. Give it time. Budra, thank you for being on the show, bud. Appreciate it. All right, let's get the new song on. Here it is. Budra, it is called Gentleman. Plays exclusively for you now on 104.1 Today FM. Happy Celebathon Day, guys. It's Nathan Emma.

Ethan Emma's Celebathon. 5 hours down. The halfway point is almost here. On 104.1 Today FM. 7 hours to go.

0: 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For your Wednesday afternoon. Feels weird saying afternoon. We're not used to saying afternoon. It's afternoon now, Emma Chow.
1: Yeah, we're normally, like if we can get a nap.
0: We started at 6 a.m. this morning. We've now hit afternoon. And you're probably wondering, hang on, why the hell are the breakfast guys still on? Well, we're here to break a world record.
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1: We are here for our Celebathon. What is that, you ask? Well, we are trying to break the Guinness World Record for the most amount of celebrity interviews in a 12-hour period. We have just concluded our 19th celebrity interview.
0: Yeah, we just had Budra, who was number 19. So far, we kicked things off with the Kid Laroi at 7 a.m. this morning. Larry Emdur's on there, Ned Brockman, Cyril, Guy Sebastian, Latrell Mitchell, Jim from Jim's Mowing. Yes, he counts as a celebrity.
1: Red and Fu from LMFAO.
0: Oh, unbelievable.
1: So many celebrities. Just a few.
0: Oh, look, there are so many on there. Todd Woodbridge was from Tipping Point, was one of your surprise guests.
1: I freaking love Tipping Points. That was a very nice surprise for me.
0: We had to have Todd on Zoom just because we were wondering what was going to happen if he was here in person.
1: Well,
0: who knows?
1: Probably a good decision.
0: Touching point, I know. Oh. Hey, look, it has been a journey so far. 19 celebrities in the bag, closing in on breaking that world record. If you've missed it in the last hour, here's some of the celebrities that have been on the air for our Celebathon.
2: These are the moments that got Nathan Emma's Celebathon here. Connor Tomlinson.
1: Hey, your quotes from Love on the Spectrum go viral on social media. My personal favourite is, if a copper feel I must, then copper feel I shall.
3: Funny story about that. I never knew what that phrase meant until I went on Love on the Spectrum.
2: Red Food.
0: Australian blokes think we're funny because if you hold a certain part of what the budgie smuggler covers in a certain way, it kind of looks like a baby bird.
4: See, out here we call them speedos. There's nothing funny about being fast, but a budgie smuggler, that's what I want to wear. My package is to be smuggled.
2: Budgera.
0: This is Budgera doing the David Jones ad. Have a listen to this.
5: There's no other soul like David Jones.
1: It's so smooth. Makes me want to shop at David Jones so bad.
0: Budger, you've heard of Fantastic Furniture, yes?
6: I've heard it.
0: I really wanted Em to be the voice of Fantastic Furniture.
6: I want to hear Em do it.
1: Ooh, fantastic.
6: Oh! Wow. That's perfect.
1: I'm here all day, guys.
0: Oh, well done to all our celebrities so far. Everyone has been so generous with their time, Emma Chow.
1: Yes, and genuinely so excited to help us break this world record. By the way, the number we have to get more than is 32.
0: And we've had celebrities from here in Sydney, from across Australia, from across the world, all join us to be a part of this. And Sydney, there is way more to come. We are continuing till 7 p.m. tonight. Remember, keep it locked on Today FM to score yourself $1,000 cash, because just by listening to the celebrity and the number, you could be scoring that money. If you need a hint, head to our socials at Today FM Breakfast. More celebrities on the way, including the leader of our country.
1: The Our Boss.
0: Yeah, Our Boss. Our Boss is coming on. Not Our Boss. Anthony Albanese. Albert. Albert. Yeah.
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19: Hi there, I'm Amy Goggins. We'll soon find out the details around Labor's long-awaited migration policy. The Home Affairs Minister will announce the plan at the National Press Club tomorrow, a month after his 11th hour cancellation. Tony Burke's speech is titled The Work of Managing the Migration Program, Who Arrives, Who Stays, Who Leaves. New home sales in Australia have fallen nearly 20% in just 3 months. A report finding buyers and investors are retreating from the market after controversial property tax changes and rising interest rates. Housing Minister Claire O'Neill has told Seven it doesn't paint the full picture.
20: There is a lot going on in housing. We were seeing some concerning signs about what was going on in the housing market even before the federal budget.
19: Overseas, and a judge in the US has blocked Donald Trump from adding his name to the Kennedy

0: Center in Washington, and all opening acts have now quit pop star Ed Sheeran's US tour. Comes after singer Macklemore was dropped by promoters for pro-Palestinian remarks on stage. Windy today across Sydney, tomorrow looking cloudy, a top of 19. 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
3: We are more than halfway through our Celebathon, which is where we are trying to break a Guinness World Record for the most interviews in a 12-hour period. And not just any interviews, celebrity interviews.
4: Yeah, it's not just any Joe Bloggs. No. These are celebrity interviews. They only count if they are a celebrity. Bad news, Brian, our Guinness World Record adjudicator, he's standing by. He's watching us like a hawk. Mm. We've got our Sydney adjudicators who are a part of this as well, making sure that every single person is, in fact, a celebrity, and every interview goes for at least 5 minutes. That is the stipulations and rules to make sure we get this world record. And Emma Chow, there is none more important than this next guest, our 20th celebrity for our Celebathon. Let's find out who it is.
5: Australia's Prime Minister, leader of the country, and now part of the Celebathon roll call.
6: This is Anthony Albanese.
4: It is guest number 20, the Prime Minister of Australia, Anthony Albanese! Albo!
7: G'day. Hello, mate. How are you going? Are you a bit tired yet?
4: We are. I don't know how many coffees you get through a day.
3: Approaching delirium.
4: Ruling the country, Albo, but let me tell you, doing celebrity interviews, I'm on 7. Albo, look, thank you very much for taking time out of your busy day to be a part of our...
7: My absolute pleasure. Good luck.
4: Thank you very much. Now, Albo, there is something that we wanted to start with, because I don't know if you've ever experienced this before, because you do many interviews all the time, but right before this connected and before our live interview started, Yaz, who you would have spoken to on our Zoom call beforehand, who's in charge of all our digital stuff, Yaz, come over here, Yaz. Can you please tell the Prime Minister of our country what you Googled?
8: Well, I wanted to make sure that I was going to give you the proper title, so I called you Mr. Prime Minister.
4: Yeah, okay, but how did you find that out?
8: Well, ChatGPT helped me out with that.
3: What did you ask exactly?
8: I just said, what would I call the Prime Minister of Australia? And he said, Mr. Prime Minister is a nice way to kind of greet him.
4: Albo, are you happy with Mr. Prime Minister?
7: Oh, look, I'm happy with that. I'm happy with Anthony. I'm happy with Albo. I will also answer to Hey You.
3: Oi, what about Oi? Will you answer to that?
7: Toto's dad.
4: He gets that a lot as well.
3: Hey, Albo, have you seen that people are putting in annual
7: leave? I do, actually. One of the things about Canberra is that people are used to seeing the Prime Minister walk around. And they'll walk past walking the dog, and they'll say hello to the dog but not say hello to me. You know, hello, Toto.
3: Poor Albo.
4: Click your heels twice, Albo. You'll end up back in Parliament House.
3: Hey, Albo, have you noticed... There's all these people that are putting in annual leave already for when GTA 6 comes out. Do you know what GTA 6 is?
7: I do, but it won't be. It won't be me. Maybe my son, but it won't be me.
3: Is he a bit of a gamer, your son?
7: No, well, a little bit. Certainly more so than me, but I'm not. So I am aware of Grand Theft Auto and the fact that it's a big deal. But it's just not my scene, really. But good luck to everyone. But make sure that we don't get a productivity drop on that day. So.
4: Yeah, no, it's a good point. You're an Xbox person anyway. If you turn that camera around in Parliament House, I believe you've got Halo set up. I know you're an Xbox person, Albo, or Sims.
3: Albo, what do you do to unwind? Do you, like, Netflix and chill ever? Like, I couldn't imagine you have much time. But I just mean, like, even the Prime Minister of Australia needs to unwind.
7: I don't have as much time as I would like. I walk the dog. I play tennis. I still play in the Sydney Badge Comp there. We got beaten in the semi-final a couple of weeks ago. But it's a good bit of fun. I find tennis is really good because you can't obviously have your phone on. You can't think about anything else. It's a pretty simple game, really. Hit the ball over the net between the lines. And it is, for mental health, I find it really relaxing. And I like playing with friends as well, socially.
9: Is it true, Albo, you've got a pretty mean...
7: on the weekend.
9: Is it true you've got a pretty mean forehand as well? Because we just had Redfoo on, one of our celebrities. He went pro at the ripe old age of 49 from LMFAO. Oh. How's your forearm? How's your forehand on the court, Albo?
7: Forehand's okay. I'm not sure I will be becoming a pro anytime soon. I play a lowish grade, but. We take it seriously, but not too seriously. And fortunately, the other teams in the comp are pretty similar. It's just a bit of fun, really. Mm-hmm. And it's a great way, too, to meet people. You know, there's a home and away season. So this year I got to play away games at Kalara and Sydney Uni and a couple of places. So... quite a good way to just meet people informally and play in good spirit.
9: It's called the Alf Stewart Cup, I believe, the home and away game.
3: Speaking of sport, a lot of headlines this week on Hyrox in Beijing and the poo lady.
9: You're the poo lady. Are you asking the Prime Minister of our country if he's ever pooed himself at the gym? Is that what you're asking?
3: That is not what I'm asking. I think that's what you just asked.
7: I am not aware of this issue.
9: Go on, Em, ask your question.
3: You actually don't know about the Hyrox poo lady? Are you being genuinely serious?
7: I'm being very serious.
3: Okay, so Hyrox is like a competition, like a fitness, it's a sport. And she pooed herself mid-competition, and then she just kept going. She didn't, like, leave
9: Australian,
3: the arena.
9: She was an Australian athlete, Albo.
3: She won the female.
9: The question was, should she have stopped or should she have kept going?
3: Yes.
9: What do you think, Albo?
7: I have no position on any of this.
9: Well, let me pose this to you. You're three games up. It is championship point. Mm. You're on serve, Albo. You're about to win the home and away comp against whoever you're playing. And against, let's say it's Barnaby Joyce, right? So you're going to flog him. And you've pooed yourself. Do you continue playing the game of tennis?
7: That's not going to happen. It's a false hypothetical.
9: Okay, Albo, look, we've had plenty of guests on so far, including Chrissy Marsh. Of course, she's a Real Housewives of Sydney.
3: Yep.
9: People love her. Now, she actually has a very important question she wanted to ask you. She wanted to pass this question on to you. So I'm going to play this for you now. Hopefully you can hear this, but this is what Chrissy Marsh wants to ask you. Have a listen.
4: What questions have you got for Albo?
3: Is he going to have, you know, is he and Pauline going to come for Tuesday night dinner at mine?
9: Okay, so Chrissy Marsh just asked, will you come to dinner at her house in Sydney alongside Pauline Hanson?
7: I don't think that would be a terrific dinner.
3: Why not?
9: Sounds like he'd rather shoot himself in the tennis court.
7: I have very few nights off, and the nights when I do, I will spend it productively.
9: Oh,
7: I've got to say, it's a crazy schedule at the moment. On Friday night, I will travel to San Francisco, and then on Saturday, it's on to New York and for the United Nations meeting that'll be held next week. And it's a busy schedule. I've got to say, I haven't followed Real Housewives.
9: I just don't understand why you haven't had time, Albo. I mean, it's not like you're doing anything else aside from running the country. Albo, mate, you are a legend. We appreciate you coming on this show. Guys,
3: sport.
9: Anthony Albanese, our 20th celebrity.
3: Thank you,
7: my
3: Albo.
7: My pleasure. Albo. Good luck. Hang in there. Don't fall asleep.
9: You're a good man. Oh, Albo, actually,

0: be a part of the show. Enjoy the rest of your day. Thank you, mate.
1: Thanks,
2: my
1: Albo.
2: My pleasure.
0: Thanks, Albo. There you go. The Prime Minister of Australia, our 20th celebrity for our Celebathon, Emma Chow.
1: That was a very interesting chat. I didn't think I'd ask the Prime Minister about poo, but...
0: Yeah, you did. I told him he shat himself on the tennis court.

0: 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Nathan Emma on deck. The reason we are here, Emma Chow, is for one thing. There's only one reason we would be staying here longer than 9 a.m. and that is to break a world record.
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2: We are here for the Celebathon. I just want to correct that man. He said from sunrise. We were here before sunrise.
0: That's true, pre-sunrise.
2: Before sunrise, we have made our way through 20 celebrities so far. We are trying to break the record in the Guinness World Records, which is 32 celebrity interviews in 12 hours.
0: Have a listen to some of the names so far. Kid Laroi, Larry Emder, Guy Sebastian was on there. Troy Bolton's dad from High School Musical.
2: Yeah, Redford.
0: Fan favourite. We just had the Prime Minister of Australia, Anthony Albanese, or as my mother-in-law just texted me, Anthony Albanino. He sounded great on the radio. Well done, Nathan and Emma. And now it is time for celebrity number 21. Emma Chow, are you ready?
2: I'm ready.
0: Because I adore this lady. Let's do it. Here we go.
3: She danced her way into Aussie history at the Sydney Olympics. Then gave us strawberry kisses. And now, she's helping Nathan Emma chase another piece of history. This is Nikki Webster.
0: Celebrity number 21, Nikki Webster!
4: Hey, guys!
2: Nikki, I can't believe that I just found this out. This is Nikki's second attempt at a Guinness World Record.
4: Well, I had to redeem myself. We weren't quite successful when I tried to attempt it years ago when I was giving, well, it was about a day before I gave birth to my daughter, Skylar, so 12 years ago.
0: Oh, my God.
2: So what was the record that you were trying to break?
4: The most amount of cheerleaders or dancers at one time, but we didn't quite break it. I was hoping I might give birth and maybe we'd, you know, trust she'd just be counted as one of them.
2: But technically, there's a human.
4: She just came the next day.
0: Jumping up and down.
4: Jumping up and down.
0: Come on.
4: I
2: was bouncing on that one.
0: You were eating pom-poms in the lead up in the hope that she came out with them, right?
4: Absolutely.
0: What was the amount of cheerleaders that you had to have?
4: I've no clue.
0: Thousands, probably.
4: No, it wasn't that many.
0: Really?
4: It wasn't that many. But I think you guys are going to break it. So that's why I'm here, because I want to be a part of the history.
0: We will be writing your name down.
4: Why, thank you.
0: Hopefully on our certificate when we do break these world records.
4: Have a lot of names to put on that certificate.
0: Yeah, Albanino takes up a lot of spaces as well. No, look, Nikki, we are so excited for you to be here. You know, this all started when you were just 13 years old. You performed at the Sydney Olympics. Do you remember the moment that you were given that role? Because to me, like, it brings me so much joy to see you, because I was there and I watched you perform. My auntie was in those Olympics and I remember you, and I remember sitting there as a kid being like, oh, hopefully I can do something like that one day.
2: And now look here.
0: Yeah, still no talent.
2: Still not singing and dancing.
0: But what was it like being so young, being given a role like that?
4: Oh, it was just incredible. I mean, I did so much preparation up to that point. I had been in musical theatre. That was kind of my passion and my background. And then we did a lot of auditions for the role. It was weeks and months. And then all of a sudden we just all sat in a room and David Atkins said, and the role of Hero Girl is going to Nikki Webster.
0: Wow.
2: Is that what your role was called, Hero Girl?
4: Hero Girl, yeah. Okay. She represented, you know, she was a deep sea dream and she went to sleep and this was her dream. So she was, her character name was the Hero Girl. And so, but I don't really remember much after that, because I don't think I even heard him really say my name. It all just went blank. It was surreal. You were so little,
0: so you probably didn't understand the scope of what you've just been given.
4: Oh, not at all. Like, it was just a party. It was so much fun. You know, the people I met from around the world that had come to be a part of the opening ceremony, the volunteers, everybody that had been involved for years before I even got there.
0: Yeah.
4: It was crazy. Just so much fun.
2: In that moment when you're like the tender age of 13, do you remember being super present, or is it kind of a bit of a blackout?
4: No, like I can't. It's so, like, my memories are so vivid. Like, I remember every little bit, from getting my hair done, where I was in the stadium, getting that done, mixing with all, you know, the big Australian stars, Tina Arena and John Farnham.
2: Tina!
4: And I was just sitting in this room looking around going, oh, my God. And they're going, good luck. And I was going, oh, my gosh, you know. So I remember it right from the beginning, right to getting my harness on and trying to work out if I was going to be able to fly, if it was going to be too windy.
0: Crazy.
4: You know, it was crazy.
0: It's just funny that, like, there are so many names that become synonymous with the Olympics when it comes to Australia. Obviously, there's the athletes. You've got your Dawn Frasers and your Kathy Freemans,
2: Aaron Perkins,
0: Ariane Titmus,
4: Ian Thorpe,
0: Like, they're all obvious. And then you've got names like Nikki Webster, which when you hear, you associate to the Olympics. And then you've got names like Ray Gun, which, which are also associated to the Olympics for a different reason. Have you ever met Ray Gun before? She's a Sydney girl like you.
4: I've never met Ray Gun.
0: You've never?
4: No, we've never had a dance off, and I've never met Ray Gun.
0: Well, because that's it, because you have a dancing business as well. So Ray Gun's never stepped in it. You've never crossed paths in the dancing world.
4: No, she's never come to teach at the studio.
2: Breaking one of the options at the studio?
4: Well, we do hip hop where we teach the foundations of breaking, but yeah, I don't personally, because that's not my style, but I do appreciate it as a style, but no, she's never, we've never crossed paths.
0: Never come past. Have you seen the we've chatted about it a couple of times today, but have you seen the documentary?
4: Not yet. I need to watch it. Is it worth watching?
0: Well, I haven't seen
4: you can't help me there.
2: Okay, talk to us about Brisbane. Is it 2032?
0: Yes.
2: Are you going to be part of the Brisbane Olympics?
4: I don't know. No,
2: do you want to be?
4: I'd love to be.
0: We should have asked Bloody Albo.
2: We should get
0: Albonino back on.
2: We're too busy talking about high rocks.
4: Oh, my God, that would have been a perfect question.
0: It actually, I know. We started talking about poo on the tennis court. That is my fault. I just got bumped by Nikki Webster. My dream has come true. if he ever comes on the show again, we'll ask him. But how would it work? Have there been any I mean, obviously, it's been talked about in the media. Mm-hmm. I just feel like it would be remiss not to bring in Nikki Webster for the next Australian.
4: Even if I just hand it over to the next, younger generation performer, that'd be kind of cool.
2: 32 years later.
4: That would be amazing, wouldn't
2: it? That is incredible. By the way, does your daughter think that you're cool, or is she just like, oh, okay, Mom?
4: At the moment, I'm cool. Yeah, okay. I'm cool, I'm all right, but I don't know how long that's going to last.
0: How old is she now?
4: She's nearly 12, nearly 13.
0: Oh, that'll run out.
4: It'll run out.
2: Do we give it to year 8, like 14, and she's like,
0: well,
2: I want to know
0: let
2: you.
0: Let me ask you this. Your 8-year-old, does he think you're cool?
2: He still thinks I'm cool. I'm still in the cool phase.
4: He's 8 too. Isn't that the best?
2: It is
4: such
2: the best.
4: A good age.
0: See, that's nice, because Emma's 3-year-old doesn't think I'm cool, so it started young. Hey, Nikki Webster, you have officially been guest, ladies and gentlemen, 21.
4: Woo-hoo! Thanks, guys.
0: Of our celebrity. A huge round of applause. And look, there is no way that we can't finish a conversation with Nikki Webster without playing this song. Now, I want you to know, Nikki, that it is very difficult sometimes to change the music, because we have a whole music department who work very hard on our music all
4: the
0: time.
4: Try not to play my songs.
0: Well, our music director came up to us and said, you better play the song. I was like, well, you better believe we're playing the song.
4: Yes.
0: So, ladies and gentlemen, let me present to you and to Sydney the song of our 21st guest of our Celebathon. It's Nikki Webster. Strong!

0: Nathan Emma, live for our Celebathon. We just had Nikki Webster on the show, our 21st celebrity for our Celebathon. Of course, Nikki Webster celebrating, get this Emma Chow, 25 years since the release of her first album, Follow Your Heart. Of course, that's the record with that song on it, Strawberry Kisses. New limited edition Strawberry Kisses merchandise. Grab yourself some merch.
1: Oh, you know what? Our executive producer, Commando Soif, would froth on that. She just sang every word to Strawberry Kisses.
0: You would look great in some of that merch. So, you
1: she
0: look
1: just
0: fantastic.
1: Signed up to cross herself to Nikki's song.
0: Yeah, she subscribes to the Church of Nikki Webster, I believe. Hey, new limited edition Strawberry Kisses merchandise, including special red 7 vinyl at official NikkiWebster.com to go and buy that. Next guest live on the show after this, Today FM.

0: FM Wednesday morning. Not morning anymore. I've got to stop saying that because we're on the afternoon.
1: Normally we are on.
0: It's now afternoon.
1: 6 till 9.
0: We've been here for so long. It's 20 minutes to 2. Jeez. Wake up yourself, Nath. Hey, that was Cascada. And also, I've just found out that Cascada is going to be one of our celebrities.
1: I'm so excited.
0: Cascada is one of our celebrities coming up very soon on the Celebathon. Speaking of,
2: the countdown is on. Nathan and Emma are breaking a world record for the most amount of celebrity interviews on a radio show ever.
1: We are right in the middle. Actually, we're not in the middle. We are past halfway of our Celebathon, where we are trying to break the Guinness World Record of the most celebrity interviews in a 12-hour period. We just finished. Nikki Webster was number 21.
0: Yeah.
1: I am very excited about number 22.
0: I'm so excited because I'm looking at him right now, and as I introduce him to the good people of Sydney, you will be just as excited.
1: He's not hard to look at, I'll tell you that.
0: Yeah, I know. He's pretty easy on the eye, this bloke. Look,
1: Pretty easy to listen to his music as well.
0: If there's anyone who knows what it's like to have a song go viral around the world, it is our next guest. His song, Asleep Talking, has been blowing up thanks to a very proud dad who just happens to be Hollywood legend Will Ferrell. He's here to chat about his new music, his upcoming EP, Groove Therapy. Please welcome number 22, Magnus Ferrell! Magnus, hello.
3: Hi, man.
0: How are you, mate? Welcome
3: I'm
0: to the Celebathon.
3: Good. Thank you for having me.
0: Now, just before, you said to us, Magnus, when we were chatting to you off air, you said you had no idea about this world record attempt. Have you ever been part of a world record attempt before?
3: No, I don't think I have. I mean, I knew I was going to be doing an interview, but I had no idea. It was like part of the... Well, I just found out today it was going to be the world record, so I'm super excited to be a part of it. It's crazy.
1: Love that. Hey,
3: how many people are you trying to interview?
1: We're trying to beat 32. So technically, if we get to 33, okay, we're going to be in this green book right here in front of me. But we're aiming to, like, smash that. Let's get to, like, 40 plus. Asleep Talking has been absolutely huge. When you're sitting there, like, tickling the ivories at home and writing a song, do you ever imagine how big it could potentially be?
3: You know, I don't know if I do. I don't think I necessarily try and imagine how big, because at the end of the day, it is like I have to keep it true to myself, and I have to like be writing the music for myself. And I just think, if you look back at the best music and the biggest songs ever, I would say almost all of them, if not all of them, were super authentic and meant something to someone. And I think that's kind of the core of what I try and write with.
0: Oh, mate, we love it so much. I love hearing your music. I love having you on this show. Look, obviously having a famous surname can help open doors and stuff. We all know that. But it can also, you know, make people question whether or not you earned your place and all those questions that come with it. Does that pressure, does it motivate you, Magnus? Or does it sometimes take away from enjoying the moment? Or how do you approach that as somebody who is equally talented in their own right?
3: Thank you, first of all, and second of all, I think it does motivate me in some ways. I also don't necessarily see it as pressure. I think that some people expect me to be worse than I am because of the label.
1: Turns out you're uber talented.
3: But I also just have been practicing for a very long time, and I've been working really hard at my craft, and I still have a lot more work to be done and to be discovered, so... I just trust in that and trust in the hours that I put in. So it's just fun at the end of the day. I'm making music that I like, and that's all I can ask for.
0: I love it. Hey, when you decided to leave college to pursue music full time, did you have a conversation with the family, or were you like, no, Magnus is doing his own thing. I'm a big boy now. I'm making this decision. Did your parents get involved? Did your friends get involved? Or like, what was that conversation like when you made that call?
3: Well, I had been hinting at it, maybe wanting to do it even before I went to college.
0: Testing the waters a little bit, yeah?
3: My parents wouldn't have that, which rightfully so. I just knew that I had to give them a reason and like a real set in stone reason. And after 2 years in college, I got my first like label offer. And that was kind of just the ticket out in a weird way, because they were like, oh, this is legit. This is like,
0: yeah, it takes a while.
3: You have a job offer, and yeah, here we are.
1: And it's not just a hobby. What were you studying at college?
3: I was studying acting. I didn't get into the songwriting school at USC.
0: Oh, really?
1: No way. Yeah. And here you are with, like, the biggest viral hit of the year.
3: So it was a motivator. That was probably
1: wow.
0: Well, I mean, Magnus, you and my beautiful co-host, Emma Chow, can bond over that because Bill Chow, who's Emma's dad, is an accountant and did not believe that radio was a smart decision to go into.
1: No, he said, radio's a creative industry. There's not much money. It's not very stable. And he was right.
0: And I should have listened. I should have listened to him. Why didn't I listen to him? Get that abacus out, Emma Chow. Now, do you enjoy as well, mate, and I feel like I can tell from this conversation, that you enjoy to entertain and make people laugh as well. What is it like when you go home for like a family dinner in the Ferrell household?
1: I was just about to ask this question.
0: Oh my God, are we
1: dinner
0: twins?
1: Time just so funny?
0: What is dinner like? Is it as funny as I like to imagine in my dreams, or is it kind of just like a normal family dinner? I guess it would be normal for you, right?
3: No, I mean, I feel like it's normal. But that's kind of what I've grown up with. So yeah. I don't really know. I don't think it's normal to other people. And I've noticed that when I've brought like my friends over for dinner and they're like, what is going on? A lot of like, I don't know. It's like my brother is kind of being stupid and like me being just as dumb and... I don't know, just the flow of the conversation can be funny and like disagreements can be even funnier. So, I would say I would think we're pretty funny to the unknown person, but I really don't know.
0: Yeah, who knows? Well, look, we're happy to come over for dinner at any point.
1: Yeah, just whenever you need extra dinner guests, we're your people. We'll Nathan and Emma, your friends from Sydney, Australia.
0: We'll bring Emma's dad as well, just so he can realise that she has made it and she's made a career.
1: I will say, my dad, Bill Chow, can appreciate a dirty joke, so I don't think there's anything that can be taken
0: one,
1: too far.
0: Can you say one of Bill's?
1: No. No.
0: We can't say one on the radio.
1: I'm not going to offend Magnus Ferrell right now.
0: Magnus Ferrell, you are a king, sir. Thank you very much. Ladies and gentlemen, our 22nd guest on our Celebathon,
1: Magnus Ferrell.
0: Thank you very much, brother. Thank we appreciate you coming on. Thank you for being a part of the world record. Your name will be on the certificate when we get it, man. Thank you very much.
3: Go beat the record. Go beat the record.
0: we certainly will. Good luck, Magnus Ferrell, everybody. You got Nathan Emma right across Sydney, 104.1 at Today FM. Good morning.
1: Good afternoon. Good afternoon.
0: Good afternoon. Afternoon. God damn it. It's afternoon.

0: FM. Nathan Emma, 9 minutes to two. That's 2 p.m. That's 2 p.m. How long we've been going for, Emma. Yep. How long have we actually been going for? Is it there's 7 hours left? We've been going for what, 8 hours?
1: No, wait. Are there 7 hours left?
0: So 7 hours left.
1: Everyone's six, just six, six.
0: 6 hours left of our celebathon. And Emma Chow, we are trying to break a Guinness World Record.
2: The countdown is on. Nathan Emma are breaking a world record for the most amount of celebrity interviews on a radio show ever.
1: Yes, our celebathon is happening right now. That's where we are trying to break the Guinness World Record for the most amount of celebrity interviews in a 12-hour period.
0: Now, bad news, Brian, who is our Guinness World Record adjudicator, is standing by to make sure that every interview we do goes for 5 minutes to make sure that it counts.
1: And it can't just be conversation.
0: And we know...
1: question, answer.
0: We know this bloke can hold a conversation because he does it on stage by himself for hours at a time. He talks into the big stick much like we do. He's a friend of ours, and it only makes sense that he is our celebrity number 23, one of Australia's biggest comedians, TV favourite, the voice behind one of the country's biggest afternoon radio shows, alongside Carrie Bickmore. Please give it up for Tommy Little!
3: Hey, hello, folks. Beautiful people. I have never been more honoured to be your 23rd biggest guest.
0: You are our 23rd. Hey. Well, Tommy,
3: what a treat.
0: I have got some good news for you, and this is going to help your ego a lot. Yeah. Because guess what? You have come on before Carrie, although she's just walked in.
1: You
0: so can
1: her.
0: You pass the microphone over to her?
3: But I also understand how these things go. And I think I'm in probably the most hurtful position. Like any show, you want to start strong and finish strong. And the middle's where you hide. I believe the word is a shit sandwich. And I have come in. By my math, I'm pretty much dead centre. Is that right?
1: Yeah, that's about right.
0: We're not counting. No, I'm kidding. We are absolutely
1: counting. We're
0: totally counting. That's the whole point of this thing. We are definitely counting.
1: Hey, Tommy, have you ever tried to break a record before? Or have you broken one? Even if it was just like swimming at school or something.
3: No, I think it's one of those things where... Actually, I was about to lie to you. I tried to break a record by being the first people to swim from England to Belgium.
1: Oh,
3: and
1: what?
3: We had world record attempt. Yeah,
0: that's
3: far
0: right.
3: More impressive than what you guys are doing. No,
1: it really is.
0: It absolutely is.
1: Yeah, we pale in comparison. Also, we bow down to you.
3: But also, you guys are looking to succeed at yours, and that is something that I can certainly not say I did. So I have failed miserably and almost died in the open water attempting a world record. I'm probably never going to do one again, so I look at you with nothing but admiration.
0: Oh, thank you, Tommy. Look, Tommy, obviously you've been in the game for a very long time doing interviews, and you've been on this side of the microphone many, many times, interviewed so many superstars as well. Have there been any interviews that you've done, either in the TV space or in the radio space, when you're like, how the hell did Tommy Little get in a room, or at least on the same microphone as somebody like this? Like, has there been someone that's amazed you that you're like, why am I or how am I interviewing this person?
3: I think I spent pretty much a day with The Rock in Hong Kong.
0: Wow.
1: And a whole day?
3: And I knew it really kind of sunk in how much of a big deal he was. The restaurant where I met him was at the top of this beautiful hotel, and they had shut down a whole set of lifts for him, and he was traveling internally in the building, so it was a goods and staff lift that then the staff have to use the regular lift because basically as soon as people see The Rock, he's impossible to miss. He's 10 foot tall and 6 foot wide.
0: Yes.
3: And people just flock to him. And like, he's big in life. In America, he's big. You get into Hong Kong, he's the biggest guy by double. Like,
0: oh,
3: he's huge.
1: Us Asians are pretty small. Pretty small.
3: And then we ended up going on this like bus tour, and the team that he has around him, they time everything to the minute. So they'll have like three security guards, and they'll be like, DJ, 4 minutes and traveling. And then you're like, okay, I think The Rock's going to arrive in precisely 4 minutes. And then his advance team will come in. Like, I've interviewed prime ministers and stuff, and it is nowhere near the security and the just like efficiency that The Rock has.
0: It's wild. We had Albo on. He was one of our guests for our Celebathon, what, about three guests ago?
1: Yeah.
0: In the same bucket as you, Tommy Little, you and the Prime Minister. Yeah. but it's interesting because, you know, we've interviewed people like that before who've came into the studio, we've gone to them, and they've had an entourage of, you know, upwards of 20 people.
1: Yeah.
0: Whereas Albo, we just spoke to him for about 5 minutes about the High Rocks lady who shat herself.
1: Yeah, and we talked about the poo lady, and I don't think he's ever going to come on our show again.
0: No, I don't think so.
3: That's fine for you guys. So the thing with the Prime Ministers here is, and it's where you realise Australia is a small country. Like, you hear stories about when Obama did a podcast, he was like the first the first president to do a podcast. And he was at Mark Maron's house, and they had an advance team come, and they had snipers on the roof. They shut the street down that he lived in. And then, like, the first time I interviewed a Prime Minister here, I'm like, they didn't even check my pockets. You know? Like, I'm not going to, but they but don't even, I, you don't even get a frisk.
0: No.
3: Yeah. Basically, someone looks in the room. Here's the protocol if you have the Prime Minister on the show. Someone peers in the room and goes, yeah, I reckon.
1: Right.
3: That's fine. Yeah, this is okay. And that guy, he's not even a scary, like, you know, Navy SEAL dude. He's a bloke with a clipboard.
0: Yeah, he's a clipboard. He's going to paper cut you if you get in the way of the Prime Minister. Yeah. I was like, what about your security, Tommy Little? You know, you've performed in front of thousands of people on stage before. I can imagine that Tommy Little's security would be quite lax as well because, you know, you don't mind a chat to the regular punter. But have you ever had
3: my security? I've had one dude try and he got offended at some jokes. He got offended at some jokes I had made at his expense, and it was at a comedy club, so it wasn't specifically my show. And he tried to run up on stage to hit me, and he didn't realise, but the bouncer from the club was already behind him. And as he stood up, he went to run, and he had the back of his shirt, and he got yanked down and then carried out of the club to the whole crowd clapping and chanting and singing.
1: And did you feel like a champ?
3: It was like five. Hey.
1: You must have felt like a champ at that point.
3: Oh, here was the only downside. It was 5 minutes into the gig, and everyone's at fever pitch, and we've just seen a bloke taken down and carried out. And I'm like, that's as good as this show's going to get. Like, it's so hard to... Then I'm slipping back into like, oh, you know, there's some funny things I've noticed at the airport. And everyone's like, who cares? Knock another bloke out.
0: Someone else try and hit him. Someone get up and hit him.
3: That's one of the saddest things I've ever seen.
0: I've just seen
3: you look over, presumably, a clock to check if my 5 minutes is up to see if this counts as officially being an interview.
0: Honestly.
3: And are we done with our 23rd
0: Tommy,
3: guest of the day?
0: I've got to tell you, because it's true, because I'm going to talk to our producer here. I looked at her because the timer said 5 minutes. And then
1: it says 5:39.
0: Producer Alessia, what did you just tell me?
4: Tommy's talking too much. We need to ask one more question.
0: Apparently we've got to ask.
3: I tried to be the least conversational I've ever been.
0: I was looking at me going, do you want me to still go with Tommy? And she goes, ask him another question. Freaking out. Tommy, what's your favourite food?
3: Hey, before we get to that, I've got some thoughts. my favourite food. Hang on, I'm just going to need a few minutes to stew. chatting amongst yourselves, do you? Well, let's think. Let's go through every food we can think of in alphabetical order.
0: God so damn
3: I'll
0: it!
3: Start. I'll go. So
0: I said we should have gone with curry.
1: Apples
0: I wanted curry.
3: Curry's not a food. You can't pick her.
1: We didn't get to see.
3: Okay. Probably lasagna.
1: Oh, lasagna's a great answer.
0: Yeah. Is that enough with Tommy Little? Are we trying? Yeah, Tommy Little!
1: It's over now.
0: Much love. Our 23rd interview, Tommy Little. We love him. All right, continuing.
1: I love that he saw you look at the camera.
0: I know. Oh, Jesus.
1: Do you reckon everyone else has seen that too, and Tommy's the only person that's had the guts to say that?
0: Oh, yeah, 100%. Albo thought he was done after a minute.
1: Already left.
0: He's gone.
1: He's
0: had enough. He's done his bit. All right, 23 celebrities locked in for our Celebathon, Emma Chow. You reckon we can keep going, mate?
1: Absolutely, we can keep going.
0: Oh, we don't have a choice because the whole team have organised it, so we'll see you soon for more.
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7: 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This is Nathan Emma's Celebathon on 104.1 ASMR. Nathan Emma are breaking a world record for the most amount of celebrity interviews on a radio show ever.
8: Yeah, you heard that. Ever.
9: So ever. Much sass. Yeah, you heard it.
8: The Celebathon is happening. That is where we're trying to beat a Guinness World Record of the most celebrity interviews in a 12-hour period.
9: Yeah, I want to know, because obviously we're finishing the Celebathon on our rooftop with a couple of hundred Sydney-siders. They're going to be partying on the rooftop. We've got live performances from The Wiggles coming up.
8: Amy Shark,
9: Shepherd are all performing. Mm. At the moment, it's really just our team around us who have been sitting through 24 interviews. Yeah. And our executive producer is
8: 23. We haven't done our 24th yet.
9: Our executive producer was trying so hard to keep the energy up then, and she just went, woo!
8: Woo! It was so non-committal.
9: Nathan Emma team, are you guys enjoying it?
8: That's better.
9: There we go. That's better. And all I had to do was put them all in headlocks. Guys, 23 interviews down.
8: Yes, we have 5 hours left on our Celebathon to break the current record as it stands is 32 interviews.
9: Now, if you've missed it, we've had some huge celebrities so far. Kid Leroy's been on there, Guy Sebastian, Latrell Mitchell, Budgera, Redfoo. We just had Tommy Lil. And if you've missed it, the last hour of interviews, we've had some huge names. This is who you may have missed. Have a listen.
7: These are the moments that got Nathan Emma's Celebathon Prime Minister.
9: Go on, Em, ask your question.
8: You actually don't know about the High Rocks poo lady? Are you being genuinely serious?
10: I'm being very serious.
9: Let me pose this to you. You're 3 games up. It is championship point. Mm. You're on serve, Alba. You're about to win the home and away comp against whoever you're playing. Let's say it's Barnaby Joyce, right? So you're going to flog him. And you've pooed yourself. Do you continue playing the game?
10: That's
9: tennis,
10: not going to happen. It's a false hypothetical.
7: Nikki Webster.
8: 2032. Mm-hmm. Are you going to be part of the Brisbane Olympics?
11: I don't know. No,
8: do
11: I
8: you
11: don't
8: want to be?
11: I'd love to be.
9: We should have asked bloody Albo.
8: Oh, we should
9: get Albanino back on.
8: We're too busy talking about high rocks.
11: Oh my God, that would have been a perfect question.
9: It actually, I know. We started talking about poo on the tennis court. That is
8: oh,
9: my
8: dear.
9: Fault.
8: Yeah.
9: I just got bumped by Nikki Webster.
7: Magnus Ferrell.
9: You enjoy to entertain and make people laugh as well. What is it like when you go home for like a family dinner in the Ferrell
8: I
9: household?
8: I was just about to ask this question.
9: Oh my God,
8: is dinner time just so funny?
12: I don't think it's normal to other people, and I've noticed that when I've brought like my friends over for dinner, they're like, what is going on?
7: Tommy Little.
9: You have come on before Carrie, although she's just walked in.
8: You
9: can you pass the microphone over to her?
13: But I also understand how these things go. And I think I'm in. probably the most hurtful position. Like any show, you want to start strong and finish strong. And the middle's where you hide. I believe the word is a shit sandwich.
14: Well done. All our celebrities so far, Emma Chow. And we continue to attempt to break the Guinness World Record, the most amount of celebrity interviews in 12 hours.
8: Yeah, including Jason Derulo. He still hasn't popped up.
14: Of course, he'll be
8: on
14: there.
8: On the list yet.
14: Now, our next guest is another friend of the show. And this is interesting because we call our executive producer by the same name as this person. So there is now not one, but two commandos on the show. We'll do it after this. Today FM.

0: 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Nathan Emma, 13 minutes past two. We are here to break a world record.
1: The countdown is on. Nathan Emma are breaking a world record for the most amount of celebrity interviews on a radio show ever.
2: Ever. This is the Celebathon, where we are trying to break the Guinness World Record of the most celebrity interviews in a 12-hour period. We are 7 hours in,
0: yeah.
2: And we are about to introduce our 24th celebrity guest.
0: Number 24. And Emma Chow, if there's anyone who knows what it takes to push through when your body is screaming at you to stop, it's one of Australia's toughest men. It's funny, we've had so many athletes on and fit people today.
2: Yeah.
0: Like this involves any kind of physicality. It really does. Doesn't. Makes it sound like we're doing more than we are. We're not. Look, from the Australian Army to becoming one of our most recognisable fitness personalities, he knows a thing or two about discipline, resilience, and getting the job done. Please welcome celebrity number 24. It is Commando Steve!
3: Been such a long time.
0: It is.
3: Hi, Nathan, Emma, you good?
0: We are good, mate.
2: It seems been delirious.
0: It seems we always bring you in when we're doing something big on the show.
2: Mm.
0: We had Sydney's biggest tug of war, where we brought you in to warm everybody up.
2: Yeah, we were doing push ups and lunges.
0: Yes.
3: Oh, and the atmosphere was amazing.
2: Oh, wasn't it?
0: The atmosphere was crazy. Mm. I still get people either see me on the street or message me being like, "When are you guys doing another tug of war? Is Commando Steve coming back?" They all wanted you on there. Team Commander.
3: I know. I had to pick and choose.
0: Yeah,
2: Steve,
0: you did.
2: What was the last record that you broke? Whether it was like a PB or like a, I don't know, you broke a record on Biggest Loser, surely?
3: Oh, gosh, there's probably been plenty of records that, in my day on Biggest Loser, you know, with the contestants,
0: mm-hmm.
3: but there was always those team challenges,
0: mm-hmm.
3: and
2: yeah.
3: we always managed to come out on top somehow.
0: Yeah.
3: Maybe it's that tenacity, that drive, that determination.
2: Yeah.
3: And even if I had to, like, grab them by the scruff of the neck yeah. and, like, drag them along.
2: Well, that stuff wouldn't fly now, hey? Like, some of the things that happen on that show.
0: That's how I respond in training. Like, I can only train
2: tough
0: like
2: love.
0: That when I need tough love.
3: Yeah, I think it was very polarizing.
0: Yeah.
3: You know, you had the different camps on either side of the fence.
2: Yeah.
3: But I think the biggest thing with the Biggest Loser create a lot of discussion.
0: Yeah.
3: And we're better off for it nowadays and that yep. understanding.
2: Mm-hmm.
3: But I definitely think that there's room for something like that in this current era, maybe a little bit more along the fitness lines and the challenges like you're seeing with all these other, like, high rocks and the CrossFit style stuff.
2: I'm so glad you brought this up. Because if there's anyone that is going to be able to answer this with real accuracy, it's Commando Steve.
0: Yeah, because the Prime Minister had no idea what we were talking about,
2: allegedly didn't know about the poo lady at... Sorry, I should use her name. The High Rocks female champion of the world,
0: aka
2: is
0: the poo
2: Aussie,
0: lady.
2: Yes, Joanna Vajtic.
0: Vajtic, yeah.
2: So she pooed herself, mm-hmm. and she kept going. What's your professional opinion? You've competed in a lot of fitness comps.
3: Well, I think a lot of people have never experienced what it's like to, one, train and live at an elite level,
0: yep.
3: and mm-hmm. two, to then compete at an elite level. And the elite mentality is a lot different to just the average Joe. And she was going after something. I don't think she stood on the starting line thinking, all right, this is going to be my strategy. And I'm going to get out in front. But you never know. But,
2: If that was you, would you have stopped or would you have continued?
3: Oh, honestly, if it had gotten to that point and I wanted that time and I wanted to be the best, I would have kept going.
2: Okay, yeah.
3: You see many marathon runners, it happens to them. It happens a lot of cycling.
0: Cyclists is a big one.
3: Yeah, definitely. Yeah. Like, this, not like they're just going to be able to take a toilet stop. Oh, hang on a second. Just take 5 minutes off my time so I can keep going. It's a decision. It's a choice. She chose to keep going. I do understand how then, you know, the noise and everyone's opinion about the effects of those behind her and how that kind of impacts them.
2: It's a biohazard.
0: If anything for me, though, Steve, it would have been a motivator to get in front of her. You know what I mean?
3: Well,
0: like, to work harder so I'm not using the rowing machine.
3: I'm sure they removed that rowing machine and there's another one for it. Yeah. But, you know, in all honesty, you know, she did what she did. Mm. She felt that was the best course of action. She wanted to... break that time.
2: And she won.
3: And she did.
2: A win's a win, as she said.
0: Yeah. Where do you think the direction of, you know, health and fitness is going nowadays? You know, people are moving into a space where it really is glorified in so many ways that it should be, but then also in so many ways that it shouldn't be, across social media as well. As someone who's dedicated their life to it, what are your thoughts on stuff like this?
3: You can't disregard the staples, the things that have always been a part of human existence, and those action points. And it really comes down to the consistency. It's the effort. It's the intention behind what it is that you're doing. Obviously, having those goals and working towards those things.
0: Yeah.
3: Social media and the likes very much about the aesthetic, and that's great. But, you know, I'm also 50 years of age, and a lot of that stuff to me doesn't mean anything anymore. It really comes down to the mobility. It comes down to the function.
0: Yeah.
3: It comes down to that. That's, well, your mind and your body, you as a human being, but your ability to utilize that to the best of your ability, regardless of your age.
2: Mm. Yeah, like that brain-body connection almost.
3: Exactly. Yeah. And we're moving, you know, with technology and with our understanding of health into a lot of those biomarkers and the like, and understanding those things. You know, big things in the market nowadays are a lot of these, you know, people are talking about, you know, with the peptides and all that other type of stuff.
0: Yeah, radar and all this stuff.
3: Yeah,
0: right?
3: So it's... I'm not for or against any of that stuff. I think it's a case-by-case scenario, you know, for people. But if people are focused on their health and fitness, you know, period, they can't be going wrong.
0: Totally.
3: You might take some steps in the wrong direction, but hopefully you'll soon realise. And with the amount of information that's out there nowadays, you can correct that, or you make a more informed decision and change course.
0: And Commando, is it true that your biggest workout every day is just getting into your vehicle?
3: Trying to grab hold of that grab handle, foot up on the slider.
2: You can do it.
3: And it's
2: you
3: like,
2: are
3: oh,
2: Commando.
3: Damn it, I washed my car yesterday, it's a bit slippery.
2: I need to put my
3: football shoes on so I can get a bit of grip.
0: Just some positive self-talk from Commando Steve.
3: But I do it.

0: guys. And I don't know about you, Em, but I feel motivated after having Commando on the show now.
1: Absolutely.
0: I
1: reckon. All right, let's train.
2: Give me 20.
0: That was a stupid thing to say. I should not have said that. Commando Steve, mate, thank you so much for coming on the show. We appreciate you, bud.
1: Thank you.
0: Actually, let's plug the gym. People want to come check out the gym as well.
1: Yeah, well, at the moment it's Get Commando Fit, but what we're actually doing is we're going to move in under 98 Gym. So a lot of people in the Sydney area, especially Chris Feather and 98 Gym, it's a franchise, and there's quite a few around. We're going to align ourselves with them, and offer that out in that Castle Hill area. So
0: brilliant.
1: For those
2: in that area,
1: keep your eyes peeled.
0: In the hills, Commando Steve. Thank you very much, buddy. We appreciate you coming on.
1: Thank you,
0: Nathan Emma, on the Celebathon on Today of

0: 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You've got Nathan Emma. Wednesday afternoon, we are here to break a Guinness World Record.
1: This meeting is being recorded.
2: The countdown is on. Nathan Emma are breaking a world record for the most amount of celebrity interviews on a radio show ever.
3: No one else is doing this, but we are. It's the Celebathon. We are trying to break the Guinness World Record for the most celebrity interviews over a 12-hour period.
0: Emma Chow, we are up to guest number 25, and it's one of the big ones. It's one of the big ones. It's one of the ones that we announced a couple of weeks ago, that Australia, that Sydney, that our team are so excited for.
3: We're wetting our pants with excitement.
0: Our team were taking selfies with this bloke before we have introduced him to the show. Let's find out who our celebrity 25 is for our Celebathon.
4: He's a viral star.
5: That's it, man.
4: Mystery musician. And one of the internet's biggest question marks.
6: You are so inclined.
4: This is Mr. Fantasy.
0: Celebrity number 25, Mr. Fantasy!
3: Look at you.
0: Mr.

0: Lindsay.
1: Hello. Where are you at the moment? And what is that beautiful background that is going on? Are you in some? Is this your house, Mr. Fantasy?
2: I'm actually in New York City. I'm here for a few months. Yeah, and that's the wallpaper behind me. And it's 12:25 a.m. So I haven't slept at all. And I'm having a good time.
3: We appreciate you being a part of our celebathon.
1: He's got his glasses on and everything. Mr. Fantasy, are those glasses to cover, you know, the night that has been or the night that is yet to come? Like, what's going on with the Mr. Fantasy glasses right now?
2: Well, they're just sort of, I sort of put a few different styles on before the interview, and I'm you know, we're doing some behind the scenes things in my life right now, some very, very exciting things that I'm announcing very soon. So can I say it, John? Oh no. No. No,
3: we're not.
1: Oh,
3: John's manager.
1: John,
3: you're such a party pooper, John. Hey, I think you might be insinuating your sexy Saturday nights tour, Mr. Fantasy. What does What does a sexy Saturday night look like for Mr. Fantasy? Where does it start, middle and end?
2: It starts with me sort of taking a clothes off and I'm just kidding.
3: Keep going.
2: What it starts with is sort of me with my clothes off and beginning a show with all of my friends and a big
3: party. Do they
2: party,
3: have their clothes off?
2: Big music. People can do whatever they please. it might be best we all keep our clothes on, to be honest. Yeah, the shows are great. I've got 6 shows in October, sort of all over the place, and I'm really, really excited to sort of get back on the road and to sort of spread the album Fantasyland to the people who are listening.
1: Mr. Fantasy, you exploded onto the scene. Everyone adored you straight away. In Australia, we adored you straight away. I believe we were one of, if not the,
3: we were the first
1: Australian interview. Yep. We had you on as soon as you exploded. But now, and we love the music, we love you. But now, Mr. Fantasy, you've become a bit of a sex symbol. Was this always the plan? Was the sex symbol plan always part of it, Mr. Fantasy?
2: Oh, God. I don't know what to say to that guy. I really don't.
3: You know how sexy you are, Mr. Fantasy. Come on, don't be so modest.
2: No. I am me. That is really it.
1: Have there been a few people that have slid into the DMs of Mr. Fantasy? Have you had some messages, Mr. Fantasy, after you've been doing some of those gigs with the top of the song?
2: I'm always sort of replying to people, and I am in conversation with many, many, many people online and on TikTok and on my Instagram and things like that. It never ends.
3: Is there a Mrs. Fantasy in the picture yet?
2: It's funny you say that, because I went on a brilliant date with Chaley, my Brazilian beast of a woman. Oh. She's very sexy. And I've met her in New York. And we've actually hit it off, they say, and I will be seeing her again. I will be seeing her again very, very soon, and that's all I'll say about that.
1: Oh, okay. She's getting a second date, the Brazilian beast. I wonder if she likes being called the Brazilian beast. Yeah.
2: And there might be some shagging involved.
1: Off it, Mr. Fantasy, you cheeky bugger.
3: So cheeky.
1: Hey, look, speaking of shagging, are you coming to Australia soon?
2: Yeah.
1: People have been calling for Mr. Fantasy to come down under, quite literally. Do you want to come down under to Australia and perform, Mr. Fantasy?
2: Nothing brings me more joy than to announce that I am actively, as of today, thinking and talking to my team, my team of one,
3: John.
2: About, hang on, I haven't finished talking.
1: Okay, sorry.
2: About a tour in Australia first thing next year is very much on my card schedule. It's the one place that I'm touring.
1: Look at that, please. Oh, my God. John, please thank John for us,
3: Fantasy. Do you think your Brazilian beast... Do you think your Brazilian beast would allow, like, Aussie groupies to participate in some clothes-off activity when you're here?
2: Yeah, I think so. I think we'll be having all sorts of fun. Do you know what I mean? That's the thing about music is that, you know, it can take you anywhere. And the best thing you can do is sort of close yourself up and jump on board and let the raft sort of take you wherever it goes. That's music, isn't it?
1: It really is. Mr. Fantasy. And you know what? This has been a ride on a raft if any interview has ever been, because Mr. Fantasy, you are officially guest number 25 for our Celebathon.
2: Brilliant.
1: Live
2: guys,
1: from
2: New York. Happy to be here.
1: We are very, very happy
2: to be here to talk to you and to be talking to you about that.
1: Well, mate, we are just as excited to have you on. And you know what? To celebrate you, Mr. Fantasy, shall we get it on, everybody?
3: Yay!
1: Shall we play the song? 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Mr. Fantasy, right now, this is your track, sir. How do you want to introduce it? It's over to you. What do you want to say? This is your song, Mr. Fantasy.
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2: 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My name is Mr. Fantasy. This is my song, Mr. Fantasy. If you're in Australia, don't worry, I'm coming there soon.
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4: Afternoon, I'm Brett Thomas. We'll learn the Albanese government's plans for migration overhaul tomorrow. Home Affairs Minister Tony Burke was forced to postpone a planned address a month ago due to division within Cabinet. It comes after One Nation revealed its policy to cut 750,000 temporary visas over 3 years. It's been revealed the federal government's considering an opt-out proposal for Aussie creatives if they don't want AI ripping off their work. Senator David Pocock telling ABC the decision shouldn't be made based out of fear of tech giants withdrawing investment.
8: We should not be just throwing creatives copyright away because we're desperate for investment to somehow prop up GDP at a time where, you know, the government thinks they need it.
4: Caught today for a man charged over a driveway crash that killed a young girl. The three-year-old died in hospital after she was hit in Sydney's West yesterday afternoon. And all four of Ed Sheeran's support acts have withdrawn from his tour of the US. It's in support of Macklemore. The rapper was dropped for making pro-Palestine comments on stage.
18: That happiness matters to seriously ill children? 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
19: Sydney's weather, windy and some cloud about, heading for a low of 10 degrees overnight. A few grey skies again tomorrow with a top of 19. 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
23: Yes, we are right in the middle of our Celebathon, which is where we're trying to break the Guinness World Record for the most celebrity interviews in a 12-hour period. And the one we just had with Mr. Fantasy was unhinged.
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24: 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Coming up, one of our biggest interviews that everyone is very excited for, it's this bloke, Jason Derulo.
23: Ugh.
24: Live on the show for our Celebathon. He's got a brand new song. It is out now. It is called Mi Chico. And here it is, Jason Derulo in the Celebathon very soon.

0: will be a part of our Celebathon very, very soon. It's called Mid Chico, exclusively playing on 104.1 Today FM. We are here, Emma Chow, for one reason and one reason only, and that is to break a bloody world record.
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0: Now, we just got a warning from Bad News Brian, who is the adjudicator of the Guinness World Records, and he said, look, I know you're genuine friends with the next guest, but remember, it is question and answer. Do not waste time in this interview because you have got 5 minutes with this person and it only counts when you ask a question. So... Our next guest, who we're about to find out, I'm sorry if I open with some dumb question, because that's the only way the timer will go to start. Let's find out who it is, shall we?
3: Singer-songwriter,
4: ARIA nominee,
3: platinum-selling artist,
4: with vocals like this.
5: Baby, if it's too easy, it ain't worth it.
4: This is Keita Alexander.
0: Celebrity number 26, it's Keita Alexander!
2: Second interview from a car. Harry Garside earlier today was also in a car. Where are you? What are you doing? Where are you going?
6: Flattered. I'm on the Gold Coast. I actually just did a bunch of health tests, which was just like, you know how you put your car in for service every year to get a checkup? I was just doing that with my body. Like, I was running on treadmills. I was like in MRI scans. I was crazy.
0: It's important to do it. Yes. And are we all good? Did they change the oil refresh the tires? Yeah, really good.
6: Yeah, no. They just said, you're young. I don't even know why you're in here.
0: Well, Keita, can I say you have been the voice of so many incredible events this year. I believe, were you down at the NFL, the 49ers game at the MCG? Did I see you down there?
2: With Cody.
6: I was there. Cody sang amazingly. I was sang the day before. I was literally warmed up the stage for the Jonas Brothers when they did an interview. So that was pretty cool. I can say I shared a stage with them.
2: Yes. Do you have a favorite Jonas Brother? Because our team is kind of a little bit split. It's split between Nick and Joe.
6: What about Kevin? No, Nick. It was always Nick. Like, growing up, it was always Nick. And then recently, I feel like Joe just has that swagger. But, I mean, Nick is super cool and low-key about it all, which I kind of like. I don't know. It's pretty split. I'm split as well.
0: Because we were having arguments in the team as well. Like, I'm team Joe. I've always been team Joe. No, my executive producers are going to be going, no, you're team Nick. I think I flip-flop. Maybe I'm team Kevin. I don't know. Did you get to chat to them, Keita? Kuda. Did you get to chat to the Jonas Brothers? Not at all.
6: I didn't, but I did this interview with Channel 7 and I was about to lie. It was my first time. I wanted to do like a Robert Pattinson lie. And I was going to be like, everyone come down to my show at the Northcote Theatre. Jonas Brothers are going to be there. I've already chatted to them. So I didn't completely lie like that. But basically, I know we only have like 2 more minutes, so I'm going to spruce that. Everyone should come to my shows.
2: The Rage Tour is happening right now.
0: You're on tour. You are on tour at the moment. This is good, the Rage Tour, and you are quite literally all the rage, Keita Alexander. Now, because you've got the beautiful kids at home as well and your partner as well, how much time are you getting back home? Are you getting back to Byron, or are they coming with you on the road? What's happening?
6: It's so funny. I literally was like at school pickup looking like a mess. And it was the first time, I don't know, the parents had seen me and they're like, wow, you really go from like on stage looking cool to this. And I was very quickly. It's like the next day.
0: Yes.
6: No, I get working home mums, as soon as I can.
2: Well, also working mums have to wear many different hats. And what you get is what you get, and you don't get upset. They teach you from kindy.
0: Keita, is it true? Like, because Em tells me this all the time to the point where she'll do most of her work calls from the school pickup. That's me normally calling her. But one of the biggest arguments is the school pickup snack.
2: Oh, do your kids get really upset if you bring the wrong snack? When they haven't told you what snack they want to begin with.
6: Firstly, like, I'm a healthy kind of mum. We never used to do any snacks in plastic. And I just got on board with snacks in plastic. And now they hate them all. I'm like, well, I'll go back to just cucumbers and hummus. Like, you complaining already?
2: My kid the other day was like, I didn't want, like, grain waves and a banana. Like, they keep all their really, like, bad energy in and they just kick your seat as soon as they get in the car.
0: Okay, I wanted to, speaking of your kids, I saw a video the other day, which I love so much. I think you posted posted on your socials of your beautiful daughter yelling out, "My mummy's famous."
6: Oh my God.
0: What happened? Yeah. What happened there? And how often is she doing this? She's your own PR person, yeah?
6: Yeah, yeah. When we're on a plane, specifically seated down on a plane, she'll stand up in her seat and like look back to everyone facing forward and yell it. I'm like, get down. I'm not that famous. Even when you were saying celebrities for Guinness World Record, I'm like, am I even?
2: Yes,
6: do I count, guys?
0: You absolutely are, Keita Alexander. Are you kidding?
6: I'm like, Rumi, I'm not that famous.
0: Well, you can tell her now. You're like, Rumi, I was number 26 on the Celebathon. Oh, you know what I mean?
2: Yeah, yeah, you helped
6: I'm
2: break a
6: say,
2: world
6: yell
2: record.
6: It. Yell it at the top of your lungs.
0: Yell it on a plane. Yell it anywhere. How has the tour been going? Let's talk about Keita Alexander on tour. Obviously, as Em said, you're wearing a million hats, but how has the tour been going? Has it been brilliant to be able to connect with your fans again like this?
6: So good. This is my favorite body of work ever. So second album in. And, I mean, I've done lots of EPs, but this body of work just feels like the most truest to me. And being able to play that, I don't know. I feel I resonate so much more with this album than I do my first album, but obviously I got to play the hits from the first album and everything in between. I just am like looking forward to the moment I can pick up my guitar and play this new record. So yeah, it's different from the last. Less sparkles, more guitar, more people on stage. It's very much like live driven, organic instrumentation.
2: More honest songwriting as well. When I had a listen, I was like, oh, she's really getting deep. Like,
6: thank
2: it feels like
6: you.
2: You've done a lot of therapy and a lot of work. On not just yourself, but the way that you view the world. It's ongoing. But the way that you view the world, and I think just being really frank and using language that you would use when you speak to your girlfriends almost.
6: Yes. Yeah, yeah. I actually have been making a conscious effort. Sometimes I judge myself and compare myself to everyone else, which we all do, but I see Taylor Swift using like long-winded analogies and metaphors. And I'm like, you know what? That's not even me day to day. I'm very straight to the point. I can't even think of like the next sentence I'm going to say. I'm just, I am what I am. So my songs better be the same. Yeah.
0: Yes, absolutely. Yeah. But Mum, bring me a snack. I'm hungry on the way home.
2: And make it wrapped in plastic.
0: Keita Alexander, you know we adore you. Keita Alexander, as I should say, as I yelled out at the Arias that time. Ladies and gentlemen, guest number 26, Keita Alexander.
2: Yes.
6: Love you guys.
0: We love you. Go and check her out. She's on the Rage Tour right now. Do yourself a favor. This woman is a superstar and we adore you. Keita, thank you for being a part. Oh, have some of that snack, mate.
2: What is that you're eating?
0: What have you got? What have you, is that,
6: I'm so
0: is that,
6: hungry.
0: Is that fishbowl?
6: It's gnocchi. No, it's gnocchi.
0: It's gnocchi.
6: I haven't eaten all day.
2: You deserve it.
6: These bloody tests. And I'm like, waited even till after this interview.
0: And now I'm going to do this bloody interview. She's like, Nath, shut up. I've eaten my gnocchi. Keita Alexander,
6: let me
0: love
6: eat.
0: You. Bye.
2: Thanks, Keita.
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23: 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And a name in the Guinness World Record books. This is Nathan Emma's Celebathon.

0: 104.1 Today FM. You got Nathan, Emma. We are here for a Wednesday, and we are here for one thing and one thing only.
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3: Yeah, ever. 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
0: Okay, we've got to jump out of here for a second because Carrie and Tommy are taking over, but we are going to be intermittently interrupting their show to continue our world record-breaking attempt. So far, it's been 26 celebrities. Yes. We got to keep going if we want to break this record.
3: And one of those celebrities coming up is Jason Derulo.
0: Jason Derulo is on there. We know the Wiggles are around the corner. There are so many celebrities still to come. We will be interrupting Carrie and Tommy to continue with our celebathon. Sydney, well done. Let's keep doing it. We'll chat to you in a sec. Carrie and Tommy, it is all yours.
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5: Good afternoon, Mark Ferguson here, making news at 3. A 27-year-old man has been charged with negligent driving causing death after a young girl was hit and killed in an Auburn driveway. Her family today remembering the 3-year-old as a precious angel. A 50-year-old man has faced court accused of a shocking Islamophobic tirade towards a 13-year-old girl on a bus in Strathfield. A knife-wielding thief has robbed a pub and threatened staff in Canterbury. Police are still looking for the man, believed to have fled on a motorbike. New home sales have fallen almost 20% across the country, sparking concerns that construction will also slow down. Canterbury Bankstown Council has voted to ban AI smart glasses at its 4 public pools. And eager fans have camped outside Kmart and Target stores overnight, hoping to snag Pokemon's 30th anniversary collection. The release included posters, stickers, and even a branded Xbox, all selling out within minutes.
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5: Sydney's weather, windy and some cloud about, heading for a low of 10 degrees overnight. A few grey skies again tomorrow with a top of 19. For Sydney's best news, sport and weather, watch 7 News tonight at 6 on 7 and streaming on 7 Plus.
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8: I know, I'm a massive prick.
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2: Yes, our Celebathon is where we are trying to interview as many celebrities as humanly possible in a 12-hour period.
3: Emma Chow, we are up to 27 guests. This next guest is a friend of the show. She's been to many of our events, and it's a pleasure to introduce her to the Celebathon at number 27. Just off air, she said, I'm happy to do as much of this crap as you want me to.
2: I think she said, I'm happy to do as much of this random shit as you want. Always involve me.
3: From Married at First Sight, please welcome celebrity number 27. The interview begins now. It is Beck! Hi, Beck!
4: What's up, boys? What? And girls.
3: Hi, Beck.
2: They are filming the next season of Maths. What kind of secrets can you spill, if you know any?
4: It's incestuous, baby. It's incestuous. You wait. It is really going to be one of the craziest seasons ever. A lot of them have reached out to me. I'm actually friends with a couple of them. I'll give you one little clue. One of them that's left is actually coming to stay with me for 3 nights next week.
2: Oh. Okay, wait. Were they friends with you before or after shooting?
4: No. I didn't know any of them before.
3: So they have reached out during the process of filming, Beck, and they've asked for advice. Is that what we're saying?
4: Yeah. So actually I was at the pub with Chris Neal, Sammy Stant and Luke, and one of the boys, one of the husbands was on my Instagram, so I was at the pub and they got an Uber and came and walked in and they were like, hey, and we were like, hi, who are you? And they're like, we're the new grooms.
3: Oh, really?
4: Yeah. And so,
3: hang on a minute. Are they starting some controversy already? Because notice that a few of the husbands have reached out to Beck.
2: Yeah.
3: What's going on
4: the
3: there?
4: Husbands.
2: Are they doing dodgy DMs to you or what?
4: Well, one of them asked me on a date there and then at the pub. I was like, mate, you're still married, so, you know.
2: Oh.
4: And then that one that was still married, he got my number or whatever. We all exchanged numbers. And then there's another one that's left who I've become good friends with, and he's coming to stay with me for a few days next week.
2: Platonically or sexually?
4: Who knows?
3: We'll see.
4: You know.
2: She's feeling snatched these days, so
3: yeah,
2: who knows?
3: I know. She's looking.
4: I'm snatched.
3: Yeah, she's snatched, baby. She's snatched. Beck, what about any of the girls from your season? I mean, we know who, surprise, surprise, you probably haven't chatted to, but have any of the blokes or any of the girls reached out that you were mates with on the show, or is that kind of that chapter closed now for you?
4: Obviously I've got best friends from my season. So there's like, you know, me, Chris, Stella, Rachel, Rebecca, Luke, Gay Chris, Sammy, Mel, all of them. Like, we all talk all the time. But I'm the one that's going into our group chat sending voice notes about what the tea is from this season. To be honest with you, it's quite funny.
2: I love that.
3: Have any of the producers reached out and said, like, Beck, we know they're reaching out to you. Please don't reveal the tea. Or, like, have Channel 9 come to you with anything? Or are they just like, look, Beck's going to do what Beck's going to do situation?
4: No. They haven't reached out to me. Like, I know I'm still friends with a couple of the producers. I'm in Sydney every second week, so I see them around Bondi.
2: Yeah.
4: But Channel 9 know that I'm not gonna try and ruin this show for them. Like, you know, I know how hard and I know how much hard work we all put into it, producers, crew, camos, and us. So I'm never gonna go and reveal, you know, the secrets. It's just good to have them, you know. It's good to be in the know.
2: Yeah.
3: So if anything, mate, give her a show herself. Give her an after the math show or something like that, you know. Let her do it, babe.
2: Yes. Spill all the tea, unpack all the after-dinner party shenanigans.
3: What do you reckon? Would you do something
4: like
3: that?
4: Most hated to the tea giver of this season.
3: Have a bushels with Beck, perhaps.
2: Hey, Beck, would you recommend...
4: A hard bushel.
2: Would you recommend people go on this show? It's obviously not for the faint-hearted.
4: Oh, look, yeah, it's changed my life. So, you know, you guys, I consider you guys my friends now. Like, how lucky am I?
5: Yeah.
4: You know, that never would have happened if you know, I didn't go on the show. It's the hardest thing you'll ever do. But if you do, out of the tens of thousands of people, it's once in a lifetime. So, yeah, go and do it. It could be the love of your life, or you could be with a dud like me. Who knows? But, like, at least you have some fun along the way.
3: Not a dud, mate, because we've become friends with you, and we love you, Beck. You know that. Hey,
6: I'm not the dud.
2: Danny's the dud.
3: Danny the dud. I was like, don't talk to you about yourself like that.
2: Yeah, no negative self.
6: No, not me.
3: You know we love you, mate. You came when we brought back the cross. Why not? Hey, Beck, final question for you. I know we spoke to you about it before. Post-rib contouring surgery, how are you going? Has the pain worn off? Was it worth it? How's the body going post that?
4: 100% worth it. I keep on posting thirst traps on my Instagram.
2: I saw that the other day.
4: 100% worth it, to be honest with you. It didn't hurt. I'm at week 10 now. I've had a loss of 14 centimetres around my waist, and it'll sort of fill out a little bit, but, you know, it never hurt. It's not as intense as you thought it was, but mixed with my peps and then some rib contouring, removing a couple of ribs like Marilyn Manson. No, I'm just kidding. Some rib contouring. I'm feeling bloody great.
2: Oh, we love you, Beck. It's never short of like an exciting chat with you.
3: You are always giving on this show. Round of applause. Celebathon celebrity. There she is. Number 27, Beck. From Married at First Sight, you know you're welcome on the show every single time, Beck. Thanks for being a part of the world record. And congratulations for being a part of the world record. Thanks for being a part of it.
4: Thank you. Love you.
3: Love you, Beck. Hey, coming up next.
4: Bye.
3: Coming up next, Emma Chow, for our Celebathon, Jason Derulo. Jason Derulo, one of our biggest Celebathon guests so far. Don't go anywhere. Let's go back to Carrie and Tommy. We'll be interrupting very soon for more Nathan Emma Celebathon.
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4: 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We've got a breakdown in Prospect, the Prospect Highway northbound approaching the M4 eastbound on ramp in Lane 1. 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
5: Nathan Emma interrupt Carrie and Tommy to break a world record for their Celebathon.
6: Yes, we interrupt this Carrie and Tommy program, Emma Chow, for our biggest guest yet. Number 28 for our Celebathon. This guy has got a brand new single which we've already played. It is called Michiko. It is a belter. He's going to be in Sydney after Pace Stadium this Saturday for the Last Dance World Tour. 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
6: Celebrity number 28, Jason Derulo!
10: Hello!
6: Jason, hello, we got you there, bro.
11: Hey, how y'all doing?
6: Mate, good. We are good. Where are you? You're in a beautiful-looking car at the moment. Where are you heading to? Where are you, Jason?
11: I'm heading to the airport. I'm actually heading to you guys in Aussie. So, exciting times.
10: Are you in Asia at the moment? It looks like you're driving through Asia somewhere.
11: Hello?
6: Oh, no.
10: Oh.
6: Jason, can you hear us? Jason, where are you? Have we got you there? Can you hear us? He's in a car at the moment. Can you hear us?
11: Yeah, I can hear you.
6: Where are you?
11: Yeah,
6: where
11: I can hear you.
6: Where are
11: yeah,
6: you driving?
11: Yeah, I got you. I'm in Bali.
6: Oh, in Bali.
10: Oh, oh
6: you're kind of right. Kind of right.
10: Well, yeah, Indo's Indo. Bali's in Indo, and Indo's in Asia.
6: Yeah, of course.
10: Hey, Jason, 4 years ago, I think there's a bit of a delay,
11: but I can still hear you guys.
6: Yeah. Okay, good.
10: I don't know if you remember this, but 4 years ago, I was pregnant and you did a gender reveal for me. You popped a balloon and revealed that I was pregnant with a boy. And still to this day, people ask me about what that was like. And I always tell them that you're a legend every single time we've ever spoken to you. You've been so giving.
11: Uh-uh.
10: I was wondering, how's your baby boy going? I mean, he's not really a baby anymore. King's like growing up. How old is he now?
11: For sure. Of course I remember that. That's an experience, you know. It's not every day, but you get to reveal somebody's baby's gender, you know what I'm saying? So I think that was a beautiful memory. And my son is doing great. How's your baby boy?
10: Yeah, he's good. He's almost three. He's about to turn three, and it's just a super fun age.
6: For sure.
11: I think four is going to be a little tough for you. And then five is like a dream.
10: Yes. Oh, my gosh. Yes. For any parent listening, you know that four to four and a half is just you wake up every day defeated. You're like, what is today going to look like?
6: Yeah.
10: I just don't know. I love you, but I don't like you.
11: For sure.
6: Hey, Jason, I want to ask about what Jason Derulo is like as a dad. Are you the master of changing nappies or are you good at something else?
11: Yeah, I got pretty good at changing diapers. But I think that time is, you know, long gone, but, I'm a dad that I like to have fun. So I want to be the fun dad, but I also want to, you know, point him in the right direction. So there's like certain things that I'm doing, that are, for me as a dad, like him boxing, him doing pushups every night, him choosing a sport, like those things are kind of non-negotiables. But on the flip side, I like to be the fun dad too. So I'm running around the house. I let him ride the bike inside the living room.
10: Yeah.
11: You know, so the balance.
6: Hey, Jason, I want to talk about the fact that this is called the Last Dance Tour as well. Please tell me this isn't a hint at this being your final tour, or is there a new era of Jason Derulo that we can expect around the corner?
11: Yeah, it's more so about the new era. You know, there's obviously like a growth, you know, just as being a man. You know, we're just having a conversation about, you know, my son, obviously, and how I am as a dad. But that's really changed me as well, right? So my growth as a man, the growth that I've seen throughout the years was really evident. So I was like, you know, obviously the music needs to do the same. The way that I dress, the way that I speak, everything is sort of changing. So I wanted to kind of have a celebration of where I've been. And then this is the new chapter, you know.
10: Love that. And all your fans are going to get to enjoy you on Saturday night. Is there anything that you always come back to in Sydney, whether it's like a place that eat or somewhere that you visit that you're like, when I'm in Sydney, I have to go there?
11: Actually, not necessarily. I'm actually always trying to explore like what's new, what's popping, what's the new vibes. It's actually my birthday in a couple of days.
10: Oh.
11: So this entire Australian tour is a birthday celebration, oh. So it's about to be turned up on a whole new level.
6: Oh, Jason, it's the birthday tour.
10: Yes.
6: Are you a chocolate cake man? Are you a cake celebrator, or how does Jason Derulo celebrate his birthday?
11: You know, I do like cake, but I you know, you don't want to see no back fat on a Jumbotron. So
10: I'm sure one slice of cake for Jason Derulo is not going to pack on the kilos.
6: Yeah, I have seen you. I've seen you in the gym before, yeah, Jason Derulo. I know how you train, brother. I've seen you and your people in the gym before. I was like, that man does not eat cake. Not the way I eat cake, anyway.
10: No, well, you're a dump truck.
6: I beg your pardon.
10: You call yourself that.
6: Yeah, I'm a dump truck. Hey, Jason Derulo, mate, we love you so much. I'm going to give you a massive round of applause because, ladies and gentlemen, that was celebrity number 28, our very own Jason Derulo. He's got the new song, Michiko, out. Go and listen to the new single. He's on his way to our country right now. Jason Derulo, thanks so much for being a part of our Celebathon,
10: thanks,
6: bro.
10: Thanks, Jason.
11: All right, my pleasure, my pleasure. I'll see you guys soon on tour. See you in a second.
6: We'll see you soon. See you, Jace.
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0: Wednesday Arvo, it's Carrie Bickmore and Tommy Little.
8: It's time for Bickmore's Bits.
12: Here we go now.
13: Home Alone. I learnt something today.
14: Home Alone, the movie?
13: Mm-hmm.
0: Yeah.
13: I had no idea there was more than one.
14: What do you mean?
0: Oh.
13: I didn't know there was more than one Home Alone. I assumed once he got lost and found, there he stayed.
14: Oh, no. They go to New York. Oh,
13: well, because I was saying to producer Kizzy, we chat obviously in the morning about stuff we're going to do on the show, and I saw that Macaulay Culkin is bringing Home Alone to Australia. He's doing a viewing where you watch the movie and then he talks you through some of the memories of making the movie. And Kieran wrote back and said, Home Alone 2, my favourite movie of all time. And first of all, that's weird. But second of all, I said,
0: I don't know,
13: mean?
0: It's pretty good.
13: And he said, anything set in New York makes it better.
14: Yeah.
13: So does he just get lost in New York now instead of being left at home?
15: What, in Home Alone 2?
13: Yeah.
15: No, he gets on the wrong flight. And then he's in New York and he uses his dad's credit card to live a life of luxury and meets Donald Trump.
14: Isn't that where he stays in the toy store?
15: No, he goes to the toy store. He doesn't stay there.
14: Does he not stay there overnight?
15: No, he's in a hotel with his dad's credit card.
14: Oh, that.
16: He's in the Plaza Hotel.
14: The Plaza.
16: Yeah.
13: Oh, I got to watch it with the
15: kids. It's so good.
16: It's very good.
15: Don't watch anything after Toy Story 2, though. They're all bad.
13: No, isn't the latest Toy Story the best of all time?
16: Home Alone 3 is elite.
13: What happens in Home Alone 3?
16: He gave us the famous line where Guy gets hit in the with a hockey stick, and he says, "You smacked my winky." It was the peak of comedy when
15: I
16: was a child.
15: Over the Carrie Tommy show, but the Kevin changes in 3, and I don't
16: Who
15: think
16: cares?
15: He can be called Kevin.
16: He's got a remote control car.
13: Macaulay Culkin is somebody different.
15: One. Yeah.
13: Okay, so back to Toy Story. I've heard that
15: the latest one
13: is amazing, and that's Toy Story
15: Home
13: 5.
15: Alone.
13: Yeah,
15: no,
13: but you said don't Story. See anything past Toy Story 2.
15: I meant Home Alone 2.
13: Oh, because Toy Story 5 is meant to be beautiful.
15: Oh. Will it make Tommy cry?
14: Yeah.
13: It's worth seeing? Two things got to see this weekend, Toy Story 5 and Home Alone 2.
14: Yeah. Is that what you're doing?
13: Mm-hmm.
14: Okay.
6: We're on air.
14: I'm not
6: We're
14: taking air, part of any of this. You guys have just had one of the more boring chats I've been a part of.
13: Okay, well, shall I mix it up and give you a bit of Kim Kardashian?
14: Please.
13: She has been awarded damages over the armed robbery that she experienced back in 2016. Still, it baffles me. Like, every now and then I forget that she was literally held at gunpoint, bound and robbed of $8 million worth of jewelry. Like,
14: yeah, it does seem
13: for all that she's been through, that's full on.
14: Yes, yes, yes.
13: Anyway, they never have recovered.
14: So she lost $8
13: million. $8 million worth. Much of it's never been recovered. One of the things they still haven't found is her engagement ring.
14: That's fine.
13: From Kanye.
14: That's done, isn't it?
13: Oh, yeah, it's done. But I'm just saying someone out there's got it.
14: But do you hold on? Like, is that an emotional? What I'm saying is once the relationship is over, do you care about the
13: No, but in this case, it's probably worth $7 million. So maybe you do care.
14: Mm.
13: You know, a normal person probably doesn't care.
14: It's funny the idea of tooling around with someone else's engagement ring on. Or they melt it down.
13: Maybe.
14: And pawn it off.
13: Well, 8 of the defendants were convicted in the case. So I don't
14: know. How many were involved?
13: 8. Mm. And then, so she was awarded, she said it was never about the money, seeking these damages, just rather than recognition. So she was awarded $1 in damages, yep. As was her friend and stylist who was in the room at the time. But the hotel receptionist.
15: €1.
13: $1.60 Australian.
15: Yes, thank you.
13: Turn your mic back off. A hotel receptionist was awarded $177,000 for the trauma, and the hotel received nearly $900,000.
14: I'm surprised there hasn't been a movie made about it.
13: Me too.
14: And then a second one, and you two could wax on about whether the second one's better.
16: Oh, Macaulay Culkin said
15: in New York
16: a tour about it.
15: Yeah,
14: what's going
6: on? One of
14: on?
6: The burglars
14: this
6: wrote
14: is
6: a book.
14: A mess.
16: Sorry, but one
14: this
16: of,
14: sucks.
16: Sorry, that's adding something. One of the burglars wrote a book about it.
13: What do you mean? From prison?
16: I haven't done that much research.
13: That's an interesting way to use. And where's all the money he's made from it go? Okay. And finally, just because, have you seen Tom Cruise on the cover of GQ Mag?
14: Oh, I haven't, and I usually get my GQ delivered monthly.
13: Can you show Tom Cruise GQ? On the cover of GQ? I just love your first reaction.
14: His nipples can't be out, are they?
13: Nipples are not out.
14: Over 50, men shouldn't get their nipples out thinking it's hot. It's gross.
13: Yeah.
14: Oh,
16: yeah. Yeah. Tom. Oh, yeah.
14: He's got his thumb down his pants alluringly, like, you know what's in here? But Mission Impossible to get in. Mission Impossible to keep being aroused looking at that.
13: I sent a message to the group WhatsApp with his picture and just wrote, nope. And then I happened to click on the link of like everyone's comments once GQ posted it. It's just woman after woman after woman going, nope, no, nah, nope, no, no.
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3: Good afternoon, Mark Ferguson here with your 4 o'clock news headlines. A devastated Auburn family has remembered their 3-year-old girl as a precious angel after she was hit and killed by a car in a driveway. A 27-year-old man has been charged with negligent driving causing death. Two men and two teenage boys have been charged with robbery after a 31-year-old man was allegedly assaulted and his truck stolen at Chipping Norton. The leader of One Nation in New South Wales has joined an anti-abortion rally at State Parliament overnight. Mike Newman telling protesters he hopes to end the existing right to terminate pregnancy. Some relief for renters today. The Smart Rental Bond Scheme will allow tenants to transfer their existing bond to their next property instead of finding thousands of dollars for a second one. And the government has created a new website ranking the best bike helmets for adults and children, helmetstar.com.au, giving each brand a price and

0: Sydney's weather, windy and some cloud about, heading for a low of 10 degrees overnight. A few grey skies again tomorrow with a top of 19. For Sydney's best news, sport and weather, watch 7 News tonight at 6 on 7 and streaming on 7+.
1: Carrie and Tommy, back in 30 seconds.

0: CCCC. G'day, Amy. G'day, Amy.
1: Bit today.
0: Oh, sorry. Mushy, mushy.
2: Mushy, mushy, Amy.
0: Oh, mushy, mushy.
3: Hello.
0: Ah, there you go. We got there. Amy, what foreign words are you chucking in?
3: We say cooch, which means cuddle in Welsh.
0: That's cute.
1: That's cute.
0: Give us a cooch.
3: Yeah, give us a cooch. I just think it's the cutest word, and my kids say it, so they're, like, always telling people they speak a different language.
0: So how did you stumble upon cooch?
3: I lived in Wales for a little while, and the language is, like, very difficult. Didn't learn a single word other than cooch.
4: Oh, you didn't learn pop-de-ping?
3: No, I didn't, but I love that. I'm going to take that on now.
0: Amy, is Welsh and Flemish are different, aren't they?
3: Yes, they are.
0: Okay. Yep. Is Welsh spoken much?
3: Not so much in South Wales, but all of the signs and stuff are written in Welsh. In Northern Wales, like, people speak it a little bit more. But, yeah, it's just, like, there's no vowels in it. It's just really hard. You can't, like, sound things out. Letters make different sounds and stuff. So.
0: And so unless there was a sign pointing towards where cuddles were happening, you were struggling to make it.
3: Exactly. It was a word I could say.
0: Good on you, Ames. Thank you for getting involved.
1: What about Beck? Hey, Beck.
5: Hi.
1: What words have you just started throwing into your everyday language that you've taken from another country?
5: So we say "atisse" when someone sneezes. It's the French version of "bless you."
1: Atisse.
0: Atisse.
5: Atisse.
0: Atisse. That's nice.
1: And why also, saying that?
5: We've got a French exchange student at the moment, and we have a dog that sneezes quite regularly, so we learnt it pretty quickly, and now we say it all the time, which gets me some very strange looks when I'm at work and someone random sneezes.
0: Atisse. Have you got a pug or a French bulldog or something?
5: We've got a Moodle.
0: A Moodle?
1: What's a Moodle?
0: Is it a Maltese?
5: Maltese cross poodle, yeah.
0: Cute. It also sounds like you're saying, like, it's bless you, but it also sounds like, do you need a tissue?
1: Tissue.
0: Yeah.
5: I'm not sure exactly what the exact translation is, but it is their version of bless you. So, yeah, I did say.
0: You're a legend, Beck. Thank you very much. G'day, Aaron.
6: Hello.
0: Oh, sorry, mushy mushy, Aaron. That's
6: mushy,
0: not,
6: mushy,
0: yeah, yeah,
6: mushy,
0: mushy, mushy, mushy,
6: here,
0: mushy,
6: here,
0: yeah, mushy, mushy,
6: mushy, mushy,
0: mushy, mushy. What foreign words are you throwing in?
6: Arrivederci. I feel like I'm saying it wrong.
1: It's so Aussie. Arrivederci.
0: Is it river dirty? Is that bye? What is it?
6: I think it's Italian. Italian goodbye. I just say it to, like, the Italian regulars at my work, but I have no idea what it means.
0: Do you use your beautiful, broad Australian accent when you do it?
6: Arrivederci.
0: Arrivederci.
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7: Nathan Emma interrupt Carrie and Tommy to break a world record for their Celebathon. 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
11: Yes, we are mid-celebathon where we are trying to break the Guinness World Record for the most celebrity interviews in a 12-hour period. We just talked to Jason Derulo.
12: Oh, Jason Derulo.
11: Yes, he was celebrity number 28. Mm-hmm. Now, earlier on in the day for the celebathon, you surprised me, Nath.
12: With Todd Woodbridge.
11: With Todd Woodbridge.
12: The host of Tipping Point, which you adore.
11: My favourite TV show.
12: You're welcome.
11: Every night.
12: You are welcome.
11: Thank you so much. I was very excited by that because you've given me surprises before that I've hated. Your turn is now. You are sitting on the other side of the
4: I can't see anything. I'm blindfolded, which is dangerous because I also push the buttons for this show.
11: Yes. Now, I need you to keep your blindfold on.
4: Okay.
11: Because

0: James, I think you're going to recognize this guy's voice.
1: Okay.
0: Before you recognize his face.
1: Okay, do you want me to bring him or her up yet? Because I have no idea.
0: Yes, I want you to bring him up.
1: Okay.
0: And surprise guest, can you just talk, please? You have the floor.
2: Hey.
3: No.
2: Oh, my gosh. No. It's me, man. I'm live.
3: No.
2: With Nathan Emmer.
3: It's better.
2: Today FM.
1: It's a bloody Scooby-Doo.
0: Right? It's Scooby-Doo, so please welcome to Celebrity Fun, Celebrity number 29, Neil Fanning, who is the voice of Scooby-Doo.
1: Neil, you mongrel.
2: Oh, my gosh.
1: Neil.
2: G'day, Nate. How are you?
1: Hang on, Neil. Are you an Aussie?
0: He's Aussie.
1: I didn't even know you were an Aussie, Neil.
2: I'm Aussie, man.
1: This is Neil.
2: I'm Aussie.
1: Neil, I love Scooby-Doo.
2: Yes, yes.
1: And in fact, I don't know if you know this, but I have... Actually, we've got to ask a question
0: first. Yeah, we've got
1: to
0: ask a question. We've
1: got to ask a question.
0: Where are you in the world right now, Neil, a.k.a. Scooby-Doo?
2: It's 7:50 in the morning. I'm in Dublin in Ireland.
1: Okay.
2: Just about to do a Comic-Con show this weekend. I'm over here doing some Comic-Con shows. I do them all around the world now. It's amazing and absolutely loving being here.
1: Neil,
2: I see
1: you on socials all the time. Like, I always get fed your Scooby-Doo impression. Have you been told, Neil, I don't know what conversations have happened beforehand, but do you know that I have zero talent? The only impression I can do is a semi-decent Scooby-Doo impression. Did you know that, Neil?
2: Neil, man, I didn't know that. Give it to me.
0: Would you like to hear it, Neil? Because this is your moment. You are talking to the live-action Scooby-Doo.
1: I'm doing Scooby-Doo for Scooby-Doo.
0: For Scooby-Doo. Are you in the Twilight
2: Zone? No pressure, mate. No pressure.
1: Okay, Jesus. I'm like tingling with nerves, Neil. Okay, Neil. Okay, here we go. Here we go.
2: Okay, here we go.
3: Ruby-dooby-doo, Raggy. Raggy, Neil.
2: Man, that's really good. Yes. Yes.
1: I did Scooby.
2: Nice tone. Good enunciation. Nice ride there. Loved it. 5-star review.
3: Oh, well, thank you very much, Neil.
0: Hey, Neil, how did you actually land the job
2: of becoming
0: the voice of Scooby-Doo? Was it just like a voice actor process? How did you land this role?
2: I was a voice artist for about 6 years before Warner Brothers chose to film the first movie on the Gold Coast at the Warner Brothers Studios. And they asked the voice artist at the time, do you want to, you know, come on set and bring Scooby to the set and act with the actors live on set for 5 months? And he went, no, I'll just do the final cut.
1: Yeah.
2: And they went, oh, okay, we'll find a local. So I auditioned with everybody in Australia and New Zealand and got the on-set role.
1: Yeah.
2: And then they really loved what I did. I came with a lot of ideas. I voiced Scrappy-Doo. I did all the voices on the show.
1: Wow.
2: And then at the end, at wrap, they flew him out to Australia and we had a voice off.
1: Oh.
2: He did his full version of the film. I did mine. And they went with me.
1: Oh,
2: so,
1: Neil, that is so cool.
2: You just
1: got to
2: put your best paw forward.
0: Yes.
1: Can I ask, Neil, obviously, you know, Scooby-Doo is probably the most famous, you know, TV movie dog.
0: Yeah.
1: Now, Neil, as I now have found out that you are an Aussie, I want to know, have you ever come into contact with the other most famous Australian cartoon dog, Bluey? Have you ever met the voice of Bluey? Like, what happened there?
2: Well, I'm a Brizzy boy too, and as you know, Bluey is from Brisbane Studios, and I've reached out to them to see if I can do a guest thing or something, but they're working on it. But I haven't actually met the person, but I've met Bluey in cartoon form at many Comic-Cons around Australia, that's for sure. I'm a grandfather. I've got 8 grandchildren, and we absolutely love all things Bluey.
1: Oh.
2: And internationally, Bluey is, I talk about him all the time, being a proud Aussie, and I'm so rapt with the success. It's the biggest show in the world.
0: Yeah.
2: It's amazing.
1: Neil,
2: so good on them.
1: You're the voice of Scooby, bro. You're the voice of
0: He's
1: Scooby.
0: He's still not over it. Actually, we knew
1: it's
0: you were going to freak out.
1: It's crazy. Neil,
2: Like, keep going, man. I'm loving it.
1: No, the only reason I'm stopping is my team's like, not your moment, Nath. Not your moment.
0: No, well, it is, though, but surprise guest. And thank you so much to Neil Fanning, who voiced Scooby-Doo in Scooby-Doo and Scooby-Doo 2, Monsters Unleashed.
1: Yeah. So, Neil, like, when you're at home, I say you've got grandkids and all that kind of stuff, like, are you constantly doing Scooby? My follow-up question to that is, will you be my grandfather as well? Because I would like to, I would love to come to dinner with Scooby.
2: Yes. Well, of course. We'll do some DNA testing, and I'm sure we're related. No, absolutely. No, it's one of those things where, look, my children, this is 25 years next year, is the 25th anniversary of Scooby-Doo 1 coming out.
1: Yeah.
2: So my children were little youngsters when I've actually got the role, and so they're completely over it. But I just don't bring it out too much because you know, it's got to still have the magic.
1: That's true.
2: The movie magic that you have with anything live action, of course. And I'm so proud that the films still hold up all these years later, and it means so much to people. I know Emma is I had a chat with her before, and it's so lovely when you do the voice and people just light up.
0: Oh, yeah.
2: It's an ongoing gift that is I'm truly grateful for.
1: I am absolutely rapt that our 29th celebrity for our Celebathon is the voice of Scooby-Doo. Yes. Neil
0: thank Fanning.
1: You. Neil Fanning. You are unbelievable. Can I ask, now I've just realised that your last name is Fanning as well, and you're from Queensland. Is there any relation to Mick Fanning at all?
0: Or Bernard.
2: Bernard more likely, because we're both Brisbane born.
1: Yeah.
2: But look, it's not a very common name. But yes, we probably are somewhere in the mix. But famous Mick Fanning, Dakota Fanning, the sisters in the US.
0: Yes.
2: So there's quite a few of us. But and being a voice artist, this is the best part, because it's like being the bass player in a band. No one knows who you are, but you still get all the good stuff. So
1: I love it.
2: I'm loving this ride. I'm on meeting guests all around the world now. So it's fantastic. Giving back to the fans.
1: Of course, yes. Neil. Thank you so much. I'll sort of say,
3: thank you very much, Neil, for being on the show on the Celebathon.
2: Well, it's my pleasure to be with Nath and Emma on Today FM's Guinness World Record breaking show.
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0: drive home, the Savo. It's Carrie Bickmore and Tommy Little.
1: Because I stumbled across a news article, which I've also sent to you, and you have had a peruse as well. And I thought it was fascinating and right up my alley.
2: I can imagine you as at the age that these guys are now, and you doing the same thing.
1: Well, I have done the thing that they have done. I've only had it for a short time. Anyway, let's go to one of the men in the spotlight. G'day, Cooper.
3: Hey, Tommy.
1: How are you, legend?
3: I'm going well. How are you?
1: Yeah, I'm really good. For the people who, unlike Carrie and I, haven't seen you in the news, can you please explain to the gorgeous people of this country what you and two of your mates have done?
3: Well, we decided to go out and buy a limousine.
1: How sick.
2: As your first car.
3: Yeah, one of our first cars.
2: So you all pulled the money in together. How did you decide a limo was going to be the car of choice?
3: It was pretty spontaneous, actually. We were just scrolling along Marketplace and I sent it to one of the boys and they're like, oh, we gotta get it.
1: Because to paint the picture, it's a Fairlane, is that right?
3: Yeah, 1986 Fairlane limo.
1: 1986 white Fairlane limo. And how much did it cost you?
3: $2,000.
1: Sick.
2: My very first car and the first day I got my license, I came over a hill and my brakes didn't work on my Morris Minor and I nearly died. It wasn't very roadworthy. Is this car safe for you to drive? Are your parents there with their heads in their hands?
3: I would say it's like pretty safe enough.
1: This is actually, apart from, you know, the chauffeurs in the business, this is one of the rare times. Cooper, I had a limo for a bit and I can testify that they are awesome. Have you got it up and running now?
3: Yeah, it's up and running. It runs fairly well. The gear stick pops off sometimes, so leaves you stranded sometimes on the road.
1: Have you used
2: it? But pretty safe, yeah. Safe.
1: Don't worry. Yeah. Carrie is what we call a dream killer, Cooper. Don't worry about it.
2: No, I'm a mother. I care about Cooper.
1: Mum's in, sorry, in my world, mums can also be fun.
2: I am a fun mum.
1: Cooper, what are you going to use it for?
3: Probably a fair few airport runs, I reckon.
1: Yeah. Are you going to pick up randoms and offer your services?
3: Yeah, I reckon we could offer some donations they can donate to us.
1: Yeah. Is it true? Yeah, I think that's just payment. Is it true it came with a driving hat?
3: Yeah, that's definitely correct.
1: Okay. And how, if the three of you are out, because I assume one of the great joys of a limo is obviously like drinking in the back and you know, like socializing stuff. How do you draw straws? How do you work out who's the designated driver?
3: Well, only two of us are on our like P2s, so only two of us can like legally sort of drive it with other passengers in the car. So we kind of just both go, we don't mind.
2: I mean, that's pretty smart by the other one too, because the other one's now just getting driven around by drivers in his own limo the whole time. I mean, that's a really good gig.
1: Hey, because do you have any further questions about Cooper's hopes, aspirations and dreams?
2: What do you want to do with your life, Cooper?
3: I want to be a Sparky like my dad.
1: That's cool.
2: Great.
1: Hey, so it was an electrical fault and you said that's why your dad helped. Has he started teaching you Sparky stuff already?
3: Oh, he tries to and then like I tend to not listen because he waffles on.
1: Hey, how much was the insurance on the limo?
3: It's $16 a month.
1: That is
2: $16 a month?
1: Good.
2: That's nothing.
0: What a bargain.
1: How?
3: We insured it through my dad and like third party, the most basic minimum insurance you can get.
1: Cooper, I love when people have fun in this life and thank you for taking the time today to join us.
3: Yeah, thank you for letting me come onto the show.
1: And if you ever get the limo business up and flying, just hit us back up and we can give it a good old advertise.
3: Yeah, we'll definitely give you a good deal.
1: Good on you, Cooper.
3: Thank you.
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6: 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Today FM, traffic. There's so much to see on Netflix this weekend. The crime thriller, The Whisper Man, season 2 of The Gentleman, and Tyler Perry's Why Did I Get Married Again? 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
4: Nathan Emma interrupt Carrie and Tommy to break a world record for their Celebathon. The countdown is on. Nathan Emma are breaking a world record for the most amount of celebrity interviews on a radio show ever.
7: Oh my goodness, we are so close. So our Celebathon, the whole point of this is to break the Guinness World Record for the most amount of celebrity interviews. I'm delirious.
8: You can do it, Emma.
7: The most celebrity interviews in a 12-hour period. We are coming to the end of... We are about to do interview number 30.
8: Yeah,
7: That's what we're going to head into next.
8: Interview number 30 is around the corner. It has been a journey. We have now been on air nonstop for almost 10 hours now.
7: Yeah.
8: It has almost been 10 hours of live broadcast. We've had 29 interviews. Mm-hmm. You just surprised me with the voice of Scooby-Doo,
7: yeah,
8: which I am still reeling about. I've got goosebumps.
7: You're shaking.
8: It's my one impression.
7: Yeah. We did kick it all off at 7 a.m. this morning with the kid Leroy. We've also had people like Mr. Fantasy, Redfoo, Cyril, Jason Derulo, still to come. Amy Shark, The Wiggles.
8: Yep.
7: Still a lot more on the way.
8: At one point from 6 o'clock, we will be taking our show to the world famous rooftop, broadcasting live in front of hundreds of Sydneysiders, live performances, and the hope, fingers toes crossed, that we can break this Guinness World Record.
7: Well, the number we need to break is 32.
8: Yeah.
7: So the next interview we do is going to be 30. We are so close.
8: Remember, just by listening, you can score yourself $1,000. That will be awarded tomorrow. You've got to pay attention to the celebrity and the celebrity number. You do that, you could win $1,000 just by listening to Nathan M. M, you've rattled off a few of the celebrities we've had so far, but if you've missed it over the last couple of hours, it has been a journey, and these are the celebrities who have been a part of our Celebathon.
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8: 23 interviews down.
7: Yes, we have 5 hours left.
8: Commando Steve, you are officially celebrity number 24!
7: The High Rocks female champion of the world,
8: okay,
7: is Aussie, so she paid herself.
9: I think a lot of people have never experienced what it's like to, one, train and live at an elite level, and she was going after something. I don't think she stood on the starting line thinking, all right, this is going to be my strategy, and I'm going to get out in front. You never know.
4: Mr. Fantasy.
8: You are officially guest number 25 on our Celebathon.
10: Brilliant.
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8: New York.
10: To be here. It starts with me sort of taking your clothes off and... 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
10: 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My name is Mr. Fantasy. If you're in Australia, don't worry. I'm coming there soon.
4: Alexander.
8: I saw a video the other day which I love so much. I think you posted on your socials of your beautiful daughter yelling out, "My mummy's famous."
11: Yeah, yeah. When we're on a plane, specifically seated down on a plane, she'll stand up in her seat and like look back to everyone facing forward and yell it. I'm like, "Get down, I'm not that famous." Even when you were saying celebrities, the Guinness World Record, I'm like, am I even?
7: Yes,
11: do I count that?
7: You are.
8: You absolutely are, Keita Alexander. Are you kidding?
11: I'm like, Rumi, I'm not that famous.
8: Guest number 26, Keita
7: Alexander!
11: Yeah,
7: Celebathon!
4: Celebrity number 27.
8: From Married at First Sight, please welcome, it is Ben!
7: They are filming the next season of Narcs. What kind of secrets can you spill?
12: It's incestuous, baby. A lot of them have reached out. One of the husbands was on my Instagram, saw I was at the pub, asked me on a date there and then at the pub. I was like, mate, you're still married. I'm not going to try and ruin this show for them. Like, yeah, it's changed my life. So, you know, you guys, I consider you guys my friends now. Like, how lucky am I? Thank you. Love you.
7: Love you.
4: Jason Derulo.
8: Celebrity number 28.
7: 4 years ago, I was pregnant. You did a gender reveal for me. You popped a balloon and revealed that I was pregnant with a boy.
13: Of course I remember that. That's an experience, you know? It's not every day, but you get to reveal somebody's baby's gender.
7: All your fans are going to get to enjoy you on Saturday night.
13: It's actually my birthday in a couple of days.
8: It's the birthday tour.
7: Yes.
13: This entire Australian tour is a birthday celebration.
8: He's on his way to our country right now. Jason Driller, thanks so much for being a part of our Celebathon, bro.
7: Thanks, Jason.
13: All right, my pleasure, my pleasure. I'll see you guys soon on tour.
4: Celebrity number 29.
7: Surprise guest, can you just talk, please? You have the floor.
14: No.
15: Oh, my gosh. No. It's me, Man, I'm Live. No. With Nathan Emma. It's Bunch of JFM.
8: It's a bloody Scooby-Doo.
7: Right? It's Scooby-Doo, so please. Celebrity number 29, Neil Fanning, who is the voice of Scooby-Doo.
8: Do you know that I have zero talent? The only impression I can do is a semi-decent Scooby-Doo impression. Did you know that, Neil?
15: Give it to me.
8: Tingling with nerves now. Okay, Neil. Okay, here we go, here we go.
15: Ruby Dooby Doo, Raggy, Raggy, Neil.
13: Oh, man, that's really good.
15: Yes. Yes. Well, it's my pleasure to be with Nate and Emma on today event's Guinness World Record breaking show.
8: Oh, the journey. That is only the last couple of hours.
7: It's been so epic.
8: It has been unbelievable. A massive shout out to all the celebrities who have been and continue to be a part of our world record breaking attempt. And to Sydney, you guys are the ones who've been suggesting and helping us find these celebrities as well, Em.
7: Yep, so we are 29 celebrities down.
8: Mm-hmm.
7: We are 3 celebrities away from breaking even.
8: Yeah. Right,
7: meeting the current record of 32 celebrities in 12 hours. Once we get to 33, baby, we've broken it.
8: We have broken the record. We are so close. We've got to keep going. We had Ned Brockman, marathon runner, on a little bit earlier. He gave us advice. He's like, keep going, Commando Steve.
7: Be present in the moment.
8: Just keep going, guys.
7: Chip away.
8: That is what we are aiming to do, breaking this Guinness World Record, most amount of celebrity interviews in 12 hours. We are doing it for you, Sydney. We will keep going until we are live from the rooftop, continuing with Nathan Emma's Celebathon. Make sure you follow us on the socials at Today FM Breakfast so you can go and see it, because there is plenty more on the way, Emma Chow. There is plenty more on the way.
7: So much more.
8: Yeah, yeah.
7: Still to come, Amy Shark.
8: Amy Shark is on the way.
7: The Wiggles.
8: The Wiggles are on the way.
7: And also performing.
8: Oh, yeah.
7: Shepherd.
8: Shepherd is there too, yeah. Which is why you've got to stay on the socials. Plenty more to come. Do not miss a moment of our Celebathon.
4: While Nathan and Emma get their next celebrity, we're back

0: Around Australia, if you drive home, the Savo, it's Carrie Bickmore and Tommy Little.
1: This is going to be good stuff.
2: I've got to stop saying things out loud in the studio on breaks, because now we're talking on air about how I haven't eaten fruit in a few years. This is not a break.
1: What? I just can't believe, because I get to see the run sheet. The people of Australia,
2: they
1: don't necessarily know exactly what's coming up on the show, but I get a little sneak peek. And when I saw Carrie loves fruit written on mine, I thought, I cannot wait to get
0: this
1: stuck
0: is, in the meantime, you can't get anything on the board through producer Kieran.
1: Oh,
2: like, I've got in front of me now, thanks to producer Kieran, two apples and a pear. Oh, sorry, and a banana, the smallest banana I've ever seen. That's not a... No one wants that.
1: That's pretty big.
3: That's
1: pretty
3: huge.
1: That's massive. That's a massive banana.
2: But I said to him off air, I got to eat fruit and veggies again. I've stopped eating fruit and veggies.
1: You could get scurvy.
2: I could get scurvy. Oh my cholesterol's up.
1: You know my friend got scurvy.
2: Did they?
1: Yeah.
2: I didn't think you could get that.
1: Yeah. He's like the first dude. He ended up in hospital and really sick. And they were like, we thought we haven't seen someone with scurvy.
2: And does he not eat fruit and veggies?
1: Not at all.
2: Yeah, because I just find that I've stopped eating them. Like, for snacks now, you guys have killed me, because all we ever eat all day long is shapes and lollies in this studio. Mm-hmm. And then at night time, I don't know.
1: You're not eating any vegetables, Carrie?
0: You're drinking plenty of grapes.
1: Yeah, that's true.
2: That is true.
1: Fruit juice.
2: I used to have smoothies. I'm not really having them. I'm just running off coffee. My cholesterol's up. I went to the doctor. My cholesterol's up. I would still have a banana a day.
4: You said you had fruit in years, then said you're buying a banana a day.
1: And why'd you wink at Jess?
2: When did you turn into
1: a sleazy corporate man?
3: I don't eat fruit, I just drink grape juice. How you going, toots wink? Have a banana a day.
2: I don't swallow it.
3: Know what I'm saying?
5: Get us another rum and coke.
2: A banana a day is the only fruit I have for my potassium. But the problem is I've come to this conclusion myself, not with any medical help, that I think I have a fructose allergy. And so when I have apples, my butt so bad.
0: You didn't need to wink again, mate.
2: Surely
1: bananas have fructose as well.
2: No, I think it's a different kind of thing. I think it must be a different something fructosey thing.
1: And do you get it from onion? Because onion is very high in fructose.
2: Yes, and onion and garlic. And I've stopped having...
1: And that makes you fart as well.
2: Yeah, and I've stopped having pears. This is what I mean.
0: What's your favourite fruit?
2: I think my favourite fruit is a banana.
0: Oh, okay.
2: I can't have watermelon.
0: Oh.
2: You just think that was sugar and water. Watermelon just absolutely wreaks havoc.
1: Yes.
2: Mm-hmm.
1: Producer Kieran.
4: The main ingredient in bananas is sugar, including fructose.
1: I actually think it's very different depending on the ripeness of the banana. I once had a trainer tell me a overripe banana and one that is on the less ripe side are basically like two entirely different foods.
2: Well, there you go. The other day I had Maggi noodles in the bath.
1: I think I'm finding
2: I don't like cooking for one. And so when I don't have my kids, obviously I'm separated. When I don't have my kids, I find that, like, if I'm not going out for dinner or having company, I'm like, oh, I don't want to cook for myself. So I just have, like honestly, I'll have a girl meal. I'll have, like, Vita-Wheats with something on them.
0: You can put fruit on your Vita-Wheats.
2: I'll have, Maggi noodles. I'll sometimes have crumpets.
1: Can I help?
2: A crumpet's really good dinner.
1: It's so sad. Can I help?
2: What are you going to do?
1: So I used to not like cooking for one. It made me feel lonely because there was no one there to go, oh, this is nice. Thank you for cooking. And I'm like, I've just made it for myself. And then I completely changed my thinking around it. And I cook things now that I've never cooked before. And so I can take my time. It doesn't matter if I stuff up, and then I get to see if I can make the dish. And so then when I do have people around, I can cook it for them without being stressed about it.
2: So it's like a trial.
1: Yeah. And you just get to try a new recipe.
2: Because I even miss serving food to my kids for them to reject.
1: Mm.
2: Like, even that's, I don't mind doing, but cooking for myself, and I would probably love the food.
1: Or get a housemate.
2: I'm a bit old for that, aren't I?
1: No, my housemate's older than you.
2: That's exactly my point.
1: The happiest man you've ever met in your life.
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5: 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Linfield on the Pacific Highway, a two-car crash still causing delays both ways at Highfield Road. 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
3: Mark Ferguson here, making news at 5. A driver accused of running over and killing a 3-year-old girl in an Auburn driveway has apologised to her family. The 27-year-old man faced court today, charged with negligent driving. A 50-year-old man has been refused bail, accused of a shocking Islamophobic tirade towards a 13-year-old girl on a bus in Strathfield. The leader of One Nation in New South Wales joined an anti-abortion rally at state parliament overnight. Mike Newman telling protesters he hopes to end the existing right to terminate pregnancy. Artificial giant Anthropic has signed a long-term lease to set up shop in an Australian data centre for the very first time in regional Queensland. Canterbury Bankstown Council has voted to ban AI smart glasses at its 4 public pools. And 2 little penguins have made their first appearance at Symbio Wildlife Park south of Sydney. Chicks Marley and Eden hatched in August.
4: 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Head into Coles today.
3: Sydney's weather, windy and some cloud about, heading for a low of 10 degrees overnight. A few grey skies again tomorrow with a top of 19. For Sydney's best news, sport and weather, watch 7 News tonight at 6 on 7 and streaming on 7+.
0: Carrie and Tommy, back in 30 seconds.

0: Few Wednesday afternoon, it's Carrie Bickmore and Tommy Little for the drive home, and the time has come.
1: Carrie has desperately wanted to air her DMs to the world. She's like, I get such good ones.
2: I don't check my DMs because you're the one that told me not to.
1: This has been, I told you don't open them and accept them because okay. Then they can see it.
2: I misinterpreted what you said. I thought you said don't open them. Anyway, I did open them and the producers said, what are in there? And I screenshot the DMs and sent them to them. I don't know what they're doing with these DMs.
1: I also think screenshotting probably sends notifications these
2: days.
1: Oh, my
2: God, don't say that. Because
1: I'm not allowed to tell you how your phone works.
2: I know, but
1: why are you angry at me? I haven't done anything.
2: Any of them. And then you said that it was only if I accepted them or whatever, or click on them.
1: You didn't say screenshot them.
2: Anyway, this is not my fault.
3: Anyway, we've got a voice actor to voice some, and here they are.
4: Inside Carrie's Big D. M's.
5: Hey, Carrie, it's Steve.
6: Hello, gorgeous.
5: Carrie, it's Steve.
6: Hey, Carrie, I can't be the only one, but were you on The Voice tonight singing alone? You won't admit it, but I think you've got a doppelganger.
5: Hello, Carrie. Steve here.
6: This is probably destined for the graveyard of unread DMs. But you seem like someone I'd genuinely love to have a drink with. So I figured I'd say, hi, Carrie.
5: Hello.
6: Hey, Carrie. Just wanted to message you and tell you that you're so beautiful. I love everything you do.
5: Looking great.
7: Oh, I just wanted to get in contact. As I've made an artwork of you, I'd love to see if you're interested in seeing it. Also, you look so hot with short hair.
6: You're really beautiful and stunning, Carrie.
5: Stunning.
6: So gorgeous.
5: Looking great, Carrie.
6: So beautiful, Carrie.
7: My God, Carrie. Your new photos are outrageous.
6: So gorgeous.
8: Carrie, you wee on. We would love to shoot with you if you're in Melbs. I do OnlyFans. Let me know.
3: 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So.
1: We on? I love the, I've got an artwork of you that I'd love to see. If you want to see it. Hey,
9: 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Carrie and Tommy will be right back after this.
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14: 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The breakdown in Marsden Park on Richmond Road northbound at Alara Boulevard. 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
15: Nathan Emma interrupt Carrie and Tommy to break a world record for their celebathon. 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
3: I better turn your microphone on.
16: Yes,
3: apologies.
16: Thank you for that.
3: Sorry, mate.
16: Look, we've been on air for a really long time. We have, I think, what is it, 2 hours to go?
3: We're almost at 11 hours.
16: Okay, so we are currently trying to break the world record for the most celebrities interviewed in a 12-hour period. We've been going from 7 a.m. this morning. We kicked it all off with the Kid Laroi. Yep. We are calling it our Celebathon.
0: It has been an absolute journey. If you have missed it, please do yourself a favour. Head to our socials right now. At Today FM Breakfast, you do not want to miss a moment of our celebrities. We have chatted to some huge names. Mr. Fantasy's been on there. Mm-hmm. Jason Derulo has been on there. The Prime Minister of our country, Mr. Anthony Albanese.
16: We talked about the High Rocks poo lady.
0: Yes.
16: Prime Minister. I don't think he's ever going to want to come back to our show.
0: There is so much more to come, but the reason we're on here right now is to let you know two things. The first thing we want to tell you is that we're still going.
16: We're almost there. The number that we have to beat is 32.
0: Yes.
16: Our next interview that you hear is going to be interview number 30. So we are so close.
0: More interviews to come, including live performances on the rooftop from The Wiggles, Shepherd, who are up there right now. Ooh. They are up there. They are sound checking right now. And of course, how can we forget the superstar that is Amy Shark? All happening on the rooftop. Hundreds of Sydneysiders are going to be up there. But Sydney, you'll get to hear it. Even if you're in your car right now, you're still at work, you're picking up the kids, you're going to sport, you're going to get to hear this as well. And this is what's important. This is the second thing I want to tell you. $1,000 cash is going to be won.
16: You can still be rewarded just for listening to our Celebathon.
0: All you need to do is listen to the celebrity and the number they are. You do that, $1,000 could be yours. There is more to come with our Celebathon. You keep it right here as we break this Guinness World Record for you, Sydney.
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2: The High Rocks female champion of the world,
1: okay,
2: is Ozzy, so ship himself.
3: I think a lot of people have never experienced what it's like to, one, train and live at an elite level, and she was going after something. I don't think she stood on the starting line thinking, all right, this is going to be my strategy. I'm not going to get out in front. But, you never know.
0: Mr. Fantasy.
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4: Brilliant.
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1: New York.
4: Happy to be here. It starts with me sort of taking your clothes off and... 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
4: 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My name is Mr. Fantasy. If you're in Australia, don't worry. I'm coming there soon.
0: Peter Alexander.
1: I saw a video the other day, which I love so much. I think you posted on your socials of your beautiful daughter yelling out, my mummy's famous.
5: Yeah, yeah. When we're on a plane, specifically seated down on a plane, she'll stand up in her seat and like look back to everyone facing forward and yell it. I'm like, get down. I'm not that famous. Even when you were saying celebrities for Guinness World Record, I'm like, am I even?
2: Yes.
5: Do I count that?
2: Yes, you are.
1: You absolutely are, Peter Alexander. Are you kidding?
5: I'm like, Rumi, I'm not that famous.
1: And
2: we're going to be talking about the old school ways people used to parent their kids. And there's one call that will leave your jaw on the floor.
6: Plus, it's almost $1 million day and we're going to meet our backup contestant who may swoop in and steal the $1 million.
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2: Interrupt Carrie and Tommy to break a world record for their celebathon.
3: Welcome, everybody. Welcome. We interrupt this Carrie and Tommy program for something very important. We are continuing right now with this.
2: The countdown is on. Nathan Emma are breaking a world record for the most amount of celebrity interviews on a radio show ever.
4: We are nearing the end of our celebathon. We have been going since 7 a.m. this morning, all in an attempt to break the Guinness World Record for the most amount of celebrity interviews in a 12-hour period.
3: Emma Chow, currently we are on 29 celebrities.
4: Yes.
3: And this is where things start to heat up now.
4: Well, because the record as it stands is 32. We're about to introduce our 30th celebrity guest.
3: And this celebrity guest, let me tell you, could be close to one of the biggest we will get, because she was on one of the biggest ever movie franchises of all time. Mm-hmm. And I know we said that with the voice of Scooby-Doo, but this one makes Scooby-Doo look like a commercial.
4: This is huge. Genre-defining, era-defining, generation-defining.
3: Are we ready to find out who celebrity number 30 is?
4: Yes.
3: Let's do it. Here we go.
5: She's an actor, writer, and Hogwarts' very own Lavender Brown.
6: He senses my presence. Don't worry, 1-1. I'm here.
5: This is Jessie Cave.
3: Please welcome Jessie Cave! Celebrity number 30. Hello, Jessie. How are you and where are you at the moment?
6: Hello. I'm good, thank you. I'm in London.
3: She's
6: thank you for having me.
3: Oh, it is our pleasure. Thank you so much for coming on the show. Of course, if you missed it, she was in Harry Potter. Mm-hmm. She played Lavender Brown. If you don't know who that is, my 1-1, she was in love. She in love.
4: With Ron Weasley.
3: Yes. Gave him the love potion. That's right. That's right, isn't it, Jessie? Gave Ron the love potion for
6: it. Well, my character didn't. She was accused of that, but no, she just was in love with Ron.
3: She was in love. And who couldn't be in love with Rupert Grint?
4: I know.
3: Are you still in contact? Yeah. Are you still in contact with many members of the cast, Jessie, or?
6: Yeah, I am. It's a really nice group of people. I mean, I see them semi-regularly. There's a couple that I'm close with who are not as bigger roles in the films, but it's always really friendly. It's such a nice group of people.
4: Oh, that's so nice. And you grew up on the set of these movies as well, so it was really like the sign of your youth and those like formative years and formative friendships.
3: Yeah, absolutely.
4: What are your thoughts on the new HBO Harry Potter TV series? Are you going to be watching it?
6: I don't think I'll watch it, to be honest, no.
3: Because you don't want to ruin the magic.
6: I don't know my thoughts on that. I'm very much a film and TV lover, and I find it kind of depressing how we struggle to find new things to write and we have to keep adapting, whilst I'm sure it'll be brilliant and great and everything.
3: Yeah, right.
4: Okay, so you're more of like a purist

0: not into exploring the storyline any more than what was explored in the movies?
1: It's complicated, put it that way. But I really like the idea of new stories and new films and less adaptations and remakes. Yeah.
2: Yeah. Now, Jesse, obviously.
3: Sorry.
2: Yeah,
3: no.
2: I love these. I find this fascinating.
0: You're allowed to have that opinion because the thing is, like, we wouldn't have expected that because really 2026 has been the year of nostalgia where everything's coming back after 20 or 25 years. So it's a really interesting
2: But Jesse, it could have been very easy for you to just sit there and go, oh, yeah, I'm so excited for it. But I find this. more enlightening, you know, like everyone else could sit there and go, yeah, can't wait to see it. But inside they're burning. It's nice to hear somebody speak their truth, particularly somebody who's been in the industry. And let's talk about you being in the industry because not only are you an actress and a very talented performer, but also a comedian, writer, artist and podcaster as well. So can you tell us about what your journey has been since the films?
1: Well, I very quickly got into comedy because I am slightly weird looking and casting wasn't, I didn't get the roles, guys. So I quickly got into writing and, I've written lots of stuff. I've written a book. I do drawings and I sell my stuff. Like I've just always done too many different jobs, but I have had nice acting jobs go alongside it. But, as podcasting became more of the norm, I persuaded my boyfriend / father of my children to do one with me.
2: Yes.
1: And it's kind of like couples therapy, I would say.
0: Yeah.
1: It's been very good for our relationship.
2: Mm-hmm.
1: It's called Before We Break Up Again. And we've broken up twice.
2: Excellent.
1: We've broken up twice and we've got four kids.
2: Oh, wow.
1: Four kids, two breakups.
0: Were the breakups for different reasons or the same thing both times?
1: I would say that largely the same reasons, but we've improved with age. So the second breakup was less devastating.
2: Have any of the breakups or the big fights been caught on the podcast? Like, and you have a recording forever so you can go back and go like, see, you did say this.
1: Yeah, exactly. Definitely. And also it's been pretty good for me because you know how you can be quite stubborn and when you have evidence of your bad behavior and you have people commenting and saying, actually, Jesse, that was totally you.
0: Yeah.
1: It's been quite good for my growth as a human.
0: Absolutely. Yeah. They're holding you accountable to the things that you've said or the things that you've done.
2: Absolutely. Well, Jesse, one last question as well. Obviously, you've also moved into the OnlyFans space as well.
0: But not in the traditional sense.
2: Not in the traditional sense. I believe it's a lot because you've got stunning hair as well. So
0: we're looking at your long braids right
2: you've
0: now.
2: You've got beautiful hair. So what's doing on OnlyFans? What are people seeing if they subscribe to your OnlyFans?
1: Well, I started OnlyFans because I do shows. I do one-woman shows, which cost a lot of money. So I did that to fund them and it's worked out quite well. Obviously, people think I'm doing something that I'm not. I won't say what, but I'm doing hair content, guys. I'm just doing hair stuff.
2: Hair on her head, hair on her head. I just want
0: hair
2: everyone.
0: On her head.
2: Hair on her head.
0: Yes. So you literally
1: hair on my
0: just
1: head.
0: Braiding your hair, like just doing something as simple
1: I'm
0: as
1: doing,
0: like brushing.
1: Yeah, it's a real fetish, like the actual hair quality. Like, so people do like seeing it kind of being touched and up, like the hair up close and, you know, like waving about and stuff like that.
2: Oh, stop it. We're getting a freebie
1: I'm
2: right
1: trying
2: now.
1: To,
2: we're getting a freebie.
1: For yeah, you. I just did a show for you. That was a show.
2: We didn't pay a cent. Hey, Jesse, I'm going to give you a massive round of applause. Thank you so much for being a part of our Celebathon because you are officially celebrity number 30.
0: You are helping us make the Guinness World Records book. So thank you so much.
2: Jessie Cave, of course.
1: Thank you.
2: She was Lavender Brown in the Harry Potter movie franchise. You can check out her podcast. We can't talk right now. And the other one, what's the one with your partner? What's the one with your partner? What's that called again?
1: Before we break up again.
2: Go and check
0: no
2: it
0: more
2: out.
0: Breakups. There's been two already.
2: No, I want it. That's why I'm tuning in. I want to see what happens. Jesse Cage, thank you so much for being a part of our Celebathon.
1: Thank you.

0: You Wednesday arvo, it's Carrie and Tommy driving you home.
1: Mums be crazy sometimes.
2: No way.
1: Yeah, like a lot of times. I spoke to a girlfriend on my drive to work today, and she's got two young kids, and I asked her how things were, and we chatted, and then she said, I'm in that stage where everything's making me anxious and I'm doing quite random rash things because I'm not sleeping a lot. And I said, oh, what do you mean? Like, what are you doing? She's like, in the middle of the night, I just have these crazy thoughts and I have to act on it.
2: Like what?
1: And I said, oh, what happened? And she said, Arby was away for business. And she was at home with, I think she's got a four-year-old and a nearly standing up little boy.
2: So one-year-old?
1: Yeah. And she said in the middle of the night, she couldn't sleep and he was up and down and up and down. And she started thinking about the fact that he was going to pull perhaps one of the dresses down on himself now that he's starting to stand up. So instead of just getting the dresses secured to the back of the wall a bit more, she decided that all their furniture needed to go. And in the middle of the night, she moved it all out onto the front porch.
0: How?
1: Just like, you know, like all her couch she moved around. She was like, anything that she'd decided in her crazy middle of the night mind was going to kill her son.
0: Not even in the backyard.
1: And so she got, her husband then came home from work the next day and he was like, what is happening? She said, it's all got to go. It's all cheap stuff. It's going to fall off the walls and it's going to kill him. It's got to go.
2: But and wouldn't it like, be drawers full
1: okay,
2: of stuff?
1: Yeah, like everything. She'd been awake for hours, right? And then I got off the phone to her and I was in my head going, I remember that level of craziness. I remember in the middle of the night where your brain isn't quite thinking logically. And the same thing happened to a friend of mine when she was up breastfeeding. Had read all about like toxins in foods that, you know, like how bad all of our packaged foods are. And by the end of the day, the next day, her husband had come home. She'd cleaned out. She'd taken every single thing out of the pantry, out of the fridge. She'd gone, re-gone to the supermarket, and every single thing was macro. It was like, there was not a, it was all like in, she'd bought canisters to put all the food in, so there was no excess packaging.
2: Yeah.
1: Everything was like gluten-free, like, you know.
2: Yeah.
1: And he's like, what, I went to work this morning. What's happened while I've been gone?
2: Do you know how long these phases then lasted for?
1: It's a very good question. Like, I don't know if she's still macro now, whether she's having her cheesels every afternoon going, oh, wasn't that a funny time?
2: Yeah, because it feels like a week later you're emptying out these canisters into the bin and going back and buying Sandboy chips. And,
1: but it did make me think about just like when you go off to work and you come home and you've been left to your own devices, what people might find when they walk in the front door.
2: Yeah,
1: and
2: yeah.
1: I'd love to hear from people on 131060. What did you come home to find when your other half had been at home, left to their own devices for a long period of time? What was the scene when you walked in the door? Give us a call.
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3: Nathan Emma interrupt Carrie and Tommy to break a world record for their Celebathon. 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
0: We are almost there.
1: We have been going from 7 a.m. and Sydney, we will not stop until we break the Guinness World Record, most amount of celebrity interviews in a 12-hour period.
0: Listen to this. We are closing in on 11 hours. 11 hours non-stop broadcast. And let me tell you, things are only getting bigger from here with celebrity number 31. This person has a very special opener. But let me tell you a little bit about this particular celebrity. She gave us one of the biggest dance anthems, can't even talk,
1: ever.
0: Of all time.
1: All time.
0: One of the biggest of all time. I absolutely adore this lady. She's a talent. Let's find out who celebrity number 31 is, if I haven't already given it away.
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0: Celebrity number 31, Cascader! Well, it's morning for you. When we started, it was morning. Cascada, right. Where are you right now? Where?
9: I'm calling it from Germany. Germany right now.
0: Guten Morgen, we shall say then. Guten Morgen.
10: What's Guten Tag?
9: Guten Morgen.
0: Guten Tag is like good day, isn't it?
10: Oh, right. Yeah. Can you say both?
0: Well, me and Cascada are a couple of Germans hanging out, so.
9: Sie Germans.
0: We are Sie Germans. Ich heiße Nathan und mein Familienname ist Roy. Okay, that's enough showing off.
10: Okay, sure.
9: That's not bad. Actually,
0: Dankeschön.
10: Oh God. Okay. Cascada, you're coming to Australia for your first solo headline tour. What can Aussies expect from your Sydney show?
9: Oh, well, certainly a lot of energy, And I absolutely love it when you know everyone joins in, sings the songs, puts the phones away, jumps up and down with me. You know, like I really feed off the energy of the crowd. So. Expect to go home, you know, sweating and haven't had a good time.
0: Yeah, okay. That's literally me after every interview that we have done this morning. Hey, Cascada, I want to ask, and probably now, Cascada, I want to ask because, you know, you are responsible for dance floor hits. This is your thing. This
10: like the
0: is
10: soundtrack
0: why,
10: to our
0: yes,
10: youth.
0: This is why we adore you. Be honest, how often is Cascada literally hitting the dance floor, not performing? Mm. So you're going out with the girls, you're having a few beveraginos. How often is that happening IRL in real life?
9: Seriously, I work pretty much, I'd say 95% of the weekends the whole year. Yeah. So that's my issue. But saying that, I do make sure I get to Ibiza about twice or three times a year.
10: Okay.
9: And that's when I go a bit wild, because that's my thing.
0: Yeah.
9: So, I don't get the general Saturday nights out of the local bar. I don't get that too often.
0: Mm.
9: But I do love to, like, wild it up a little bit a couple of times a year.
10: How do you unwind after a big show? Because as you say, there's lots of energy. You have to bring the energy to pass that on to your fans. What do you do when you're coming home after a show?
9: Oh my God, like, and you can even talk to my crew who are on stage with me. We all literally spend about an hour in the hotel room just on our phones, watching an iPad. You need to calm down. Like, the adrenaline is still so pumping. Mm. You just can't go to sleep straight away. And very often you have an early flight the next day where you know you've only got 3 hours sleep. But you can't force yourself to go to sleep yet. So it's just part of it, you know, the atmosphere of a concert, and especially our music is just so high energy. Mm. You get to the hotel and everything's just still. And then you just have to sort of try to adapt. You know, you take your time putting the sweaty clothes out to dry before you have to pack it up.
0: Cascada,
9: things like that.
0: I need to ask you about this because you are performing at a place where I cut my teeth going out, the Greenwood Hotel. Greenwood Hotel is literally where I would go the minute I turn 18, straight after school. We'd jump on the train in North Sydney. We'd go straight to the Greenwood Hotel. We'd even get in there earlier because there was no security guards.
10: Did you ever get kicked out? I got kicked out for sculling three champagnes and throwing up in the garden.
0: Well,
10: and
0: this is...
10: Security guard was like, get out.
9: Legend!
10: This is what I wanted. Only lasted 15 minutes.
0: But this is what I wanted to bring up because both myself and Emma Chow have been kicked out of this establishment. Mm. Cascada, my question to you is, have you been kicked out of an establishment before?
9: No, I actually haven't. I actually have been a good girl, I think.
0: Don't believe you for a second.
9: I think my wildest times were before we had phones to record these things as well. So that's obviously...
0: Clever.
10: Cascada, what is the ultimate early naughty song that you wish you had recorded?
0: One
10: that you just love and you're like, oh, I wish that was mine.
9: Oh, that's tricky. But I tell you what, I mean, I love Backstreet Boys and stuff when I was young. So any of those... are just amazing. And it's weird what it does to you when you grow up with certain songs in your teenage years. It doesn't matter where you are, if that song comes on in a supermarket, on the dance floor, you're going to go absolutely crazy and everything stops. I don't know how you feel, but that's how I feel when this sort of thing happens.
0: How does this make you feel when you hear... When you hear a bit of how does that make you feel when you hear a bit of Backstreet Boys, Everybody, Cascada? Does that just make you want to get back to Ibiza, or?
9: I don't think Ibiza is connected to Backstreet Boys, to be perfectly fair with you. But they're just, it just makes you feel so...
10: They're not even doing remixes. Like, they're not doing remixes of Backstreet's Back. It's not happening.
9: But they're playing the sphere, so we can't criticise, can we?
0: That's
9: this is something we all would love to achieve one day.
0: Oh,
9: so
0: a residency.
9: They're still going.
0: A residency in Vegas. There's nothing better. Just in, imagine that. I could see Cascada with a residency in Vegas at the Rio Hotel.
10: Oh, the sphere, man.
0: GM Grand. Oh, she could do all of them. Hey, Cascada, you have officially been, and I can't believe I'm saying this, celebrity number 31. Celebrity number 31.
10: We are almost there, thanks to you.
0: The world record is 32. Oh. The world record is 32.
9: Oh, wow. Really?
0: So,
9: are you going to do it easy peasy?
0: I hope so. I hope so. And you know what? We are going to dance ourselves out of this chat with you. Cascada, celebrity number 31. Remember, she is heading out for her first ever solo Australian tour, celebrating 20 years of Every Time We Touch. Sydney, she's at the Greenwood Hotel, Saturday, December 5th. Get your tickets. Cascada, thank you very much.
10: Thank you, Cascada.
9: Thank you, guys.
3: Well, get their next celebrity. We're back to...

0: For your Wednesday afternoon, it's Carrie Bickmore and Tommy Little, and on 131060 Vickers.
1: We're talking about funny stuff that women get up to when left at home to their own devices.
0: Yes.
1: A friend of mine in the middle of the night, while she was up feeding, decided because her son is learning to pull himself up on things, she had this fear, this sudden irrational fear. It's rational. But it became irrational when she decided every piece of furniture in the house was going to kill him. So she set about removing all the furniture and putting it on the front, like, doorstep. And her husband came home and was like, why? And she's like, all got to go. Wrong height. Not secure enough.
2: It's a death trap in here.
1: My other friend did that. She cleaned out all the packaged food in
2: her
1: house.
2: It's going to kill you. It's a death trap again.
1: Yep. Mm. Came back and just became full clean living.
2: Yes.
1: Amber, what did you come home to?
3: I'm on maternity leave at the moment, and my partner comes home every day from work and finds something in the house that I've moved around. He comes home every day and looks around, what have you moved today? Every day there's something in the house different, the couch, the lounge room the other way, each room is a different way.
4: What are some of your bigger moves, Amber?
3: Oh, once a week, I change my whole bedroom.
1: Once a week?
3: I'm just sick of it being the same way, so.
1: How do you have time if you're on maternity leave, Amber? It's so full on when you got a baby.
3: Well, he just goes to sleep and off I go.
4: Amber, you're so funny because when you said, I just get sick of it being the same way, it's only been that way for a week.
3: Yeah.
4: I love it, Amber.
3: I get tired, so I just keep changing it.
4: Yeah, oh, good fair on enough. Amber. Good on you, Amber.
1: Did you just read the one that they call, the producer said, a girl called Lauren called up to say that her and her hubby had just been chatting about maybe getting a pool, and then she came home from work that afternoon and there was a pool.
2: That's great. Oh, no. They did not get a pool. It was measured out with poles and string.
1: Oh, that's good. They did not get a pool. I was going to go, how's it? First of all,
2: that's not good. That's so much worse.
1: How's the pool going in one day?
2: That's so much worse to just have poles and string.
1: Yeah.
2: Hey, kids, go and swim out amongst the poles and the string. G'day, Belinda.
5: Hey, how are you?
2: Yeah, good. Are you stoned, Belinda?
5: No, I'm happy because I'm on my way home from work.
2: Oh, so. Good on you, Belinda.
5: It's mine Friday.
2: What did you get up to while the partner was out?
5: It wasn't me, it was my partner.
2: Okay.
5: So I came home from work to find a massive big hole that was cut out of my kitchen wall.
2: What for?
5: Well, he decided that the room on the other side of the wall.
2: Yeah.
5: Would make a good dining room, and he thought that we could pass the food out through the hole.
2: I like those
5: dining room.
2: I like this, Belinda. I like those delivery window things because sometimes they're a feature in old houses.
5: Yeah, but this is 6 months ago, and it's still a hole, and you can actually see down through the hole to the dirt at the bottom of the house.
2: Have you ever passed food through it?
5: We do all the time.
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21: Good evening, Mark Ferguson here. It's 6 o'clock. Here's what's making news. A driver has apologised after a young girl was hit and killed in Auburn. The 3-year-old was playing in the driveway of a home, her family today remembering her as a precious angel. A knife-wielding thief has robbed a pub and threatened staff in Canterbury. Police are still looking for the man, believed to have fled on a motorbike. Home sales across the state have dropped almost 20% in 3 months, with more than 13% of apartments in the Blacktown, Strathfield, Ku-ring-gai, Ryde and Parramatta areas now selling at a loss. Meantime, there's some relief for renters today. The Smart Rental Bond Scheme now allowing tenants to transfer their existing bond to their next property instead of finding thousands of dollars for a second one. And the government has created a new website ranking the best bike helmets for adults and children. Helmetstar.com.au, giving each brand a price and safety rating. Sydney's weather, windy and some cloud about, heading for a low of 10 degrees overnight. A few grey skies again tomorrow with a top of 19. For Sydney's best news, sport and weather, watch 7 News tonight at 6 on 7 and streaming on 7 Plus.
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2: We have been going since 7 a.m. this morning. Our Celebathon is where we're trying to break the Guinness World Record for the most amount of celebrity interviews in a 12-hour period, and we are at hour 11.
0: We are at the 31st interview we have completed. The next interview will equal the record.
2: And then the one after that, we're going to beat it.
0: We'll break the world record. Are we excited, Sydney? Of course, we've got Sydney here packing out the world-famous rooftop. Now, Emma Chow, I have lied to you.
2: What do you mean?
0: I have lied to you because I told you beforehand that this was just going to be like a little hype-up of the crowd and then we do a recap of some of the celebrities that we've had. But I know earlier today we've been doing some surprise guests. I surprised you with Todd Woodbridge from Tipping Point.
2: Yes, I loved that. Does anyone else love Tipping Point?
0: Yeah, some huge Tipping Point. But then you surprised me.
2: Yeah, with the voice of Scooby-Dooby-Doo.
0: One thing that we didn't tell you is that I have a second surprise for you. This is a second surprise for you.
2: I don't really like surprises from you, Nate. I now feel nervous.
0: Because every time I surprise you, it normally involves you doing like a 5-minute stand-up thing or like a live performance or something like that. This doesn't involve you. But what I will do is get you to put this blindfold on. If you can please put this blindfold on because we're about to reveal our 32nd celebrity. Our 32nd celebrity for our Celebathon. Now, there is a few people in our crowd that I have told. Don't say it, but can you raise your hand if you know who this celebrity is? Okay, great. If you don't know, these people are going to yell out who it is. If you don't know, just go, oh, God.
2: Say Pink Elephant.
0: And kind of join in with them. Okay, Emma Chow, are you blindfolded?
2: I'm blindfolded.
0: Are we ready to reveal our 32nd surprise celebrity? Ladies and gentlemen, executive producer Sophie, are we ready for our 32nd celebrity? Crowd, Sydney, let's do it. Our 32nd celebrity for the Celebathon is...
2: Who?
0: Traders! You can take your blindfold off because there is Natalie Bathingway. They are here. Hello, hello, hello.
2: You look so hot. Oh, stop it. Can I have your pants? Yeah. I mean, your whole outfit.
0: Nat, good to see you. How are you? Guys,
3: good, how are you?
0: We are sorry, Em. I've almost knocked you out. You're getting there. Make
2: always
0: some noise.
2: Pushing the small Asian woman out of the way.
0: Make some noise for the Rogue Traders, everybody.
2: This is amazing. Thank You're literally you. The soundtrack to our, like, every millennial and Gen X.
0: Yes. Can I say, I walked to the back of the world famous rooftop then because I didn't know where you guys were coming from. And I was like, shit, shit, shit, I can't see them. And I turned around, you guys are on stage? Where did you come from? Where were you, Nat?
3: You know, we were hiding in cupboards.
0: There were so many moments where, like, shit, there's Nat. Don't look at her, don't look at her, don't look. We've got to hide you. But they are here now. Now, I must tell you that we have Bad News Brian here, who's in charge of the Guinness World Record. He is here. Now, he reminded me that for our interviews, we can only talk to one of you. So officially the interview hasn't started yet.
2: Okay.
0: So I will officially start the interview right now. Em, if there's any... you know who this is now, by the way. So yes. Let's all pretend you don't know who this is. Em, if there's anyone who knows what it takes to get a dance floor absolutely heaving, it's some of Australia's biggest music icons. They are back with a huge new dance anthem, teaming up with pop royalty Danny Minogue for their first ever time. Please welcome... from the Rogue Traders, Nat Bathingway!
2: This is huge. You guys and Danny Minogue.
3: I know. It's been insane so far. Like, the response has just, it's just gone gangbusters.
0: Nat, can I ask, Dirty Dirty Disco is what it is called.
3: Yeah.
0: I feel like I can assume what that means, but for those playing along at home, what does Dirty Dirty Disco mean?
3: You know, get to the disco, get dirty.
0: What?
3: Like my daughter would say, it's not that deep.
0: Oh. You can go deeper, Mum. You can go deeper.
2: You can go lower.
0: Okay, so Nat, look, as Em said, you guys have created the soundtrack for our dance life for such a long time.
2: But even the visuals, like Voodoo Child with the red lips. I remember watching that on Rage back in the day.
3: Yes. I know. Well, it still goes on. When we perform it, it's like bananas. So,
0: yeah. Of course it is. Now, what has inspired Dirty Dirty Disco and, of course, the collaboration with the Minogue as well?
3: I mean, we knew we wanted to collab. We knew Danny was the one we wanted to collab with. Of course. So it was literally about, this is the song, this is the person who we want, and it happened. Like, I gave her a text and I was like, babe, are you interested? We've got this tune. And she wrote within minutes, oh my God, this is fab, in caps. And I was like, oh my God, it's going to happen. Oh, and then next thing, we're doing it.
0: So it's it's as easy as that.
3: I mean, that's all you have to do, guys, out there. Just text your friend.
2: Yeah, you've also got to be talented as well. Like, everyone's talented in this.
3: Well, she was just like loving the vibe of the tune, you know, and we wanted her to make it her own. So she like played with the melody and like, yeah, so it was a real collab.
0: Now, you've been doing this for 20 years now, which is huge. What made you guys want to move into this next era of the Rogue Traders? What inspired this?
3: Well, we started like performing again and the response was huge. Like, we had the demographic of our fans were like, you know, 20 right up. Like, it was bizarre and everyone was singing. We remembered, oh, that's right, we had like, I think, 7 top 10 hits back in the day.
2: Just 7 top 10 hits. Casually.
3: But like, it was honestly the fans. It was the response that we were getting and we really desperately were like, let's just make another album, and we had the best fun doing it. Mm-hmm. And this is one of the highlights of the moment so far.
2: What does your daughter think about what you do? How old is she?
3: She's 16.
2: Okay, so is she like in the crowd at your shows, or is she like, oh, mum, whatever?
3: Do you know what? A couple of years ago, she was probably like, whatever, but now I think like she's borrowing my clothes. I feel like, oh gosh, I think she thinks I'm cool now.
2: Yeah.
3: It's kind of good. Yeah, it's gone to a whole other level. So yeah, it's pretty funny.
0: Do you borrow her clothes as well? Is it one of those?
3: They're too skimpy for me.
2: I think she'd want to borrow these pants that you're wearing too. They're very cool. Spartan jeans.
0: They're very Emma Chow coded as well, those pants. Yeah. They are so
2: you.
0: Them.
2: Thanks, it'll go with my jacket.
3: Yeah, exactly.
0: Hey, Nat, I also wanted to ask about a show that you were on that we love seeing you on, SAS Australia. What was that like? Because that is no walk in the park, man. Like, that is nuts.
3: Honestly, it was awful.
2: How long did you last on SAS?
3: Not long. It was so hard, and it was like, it was 40-something, 45 degrees. Like every day as well. So the heat, plus the yelling, plus the task. It was real, real tough. But I did it.
2: Because they push you mentally as well as physically. And they don't let you stop.
3: They don't let you stop. They're mean. They're so mean.
2: That's why she's back on the stage doing what she does.
3: Exactly. This is way more where I feel comfortable.
0: Yeah, absolutely. No. Yeah. Now, Nat, you're also going to perform a live song for us right now, right across Sydney. What song are you guys going to do for us?
3: Well, it's got to be Dirty Dirty Disco.
0: It's got to be. Can we want some Dirty Dirty Disco, Mike?
2: Let's hear it.
0: New Rogue Traders, okay, which we are going to get to, but I've just been told by Bad News Brian that there is still 2 minutes left of this interview for it to count. So any questions from the crowd?
2: Ooh.
0: How about that? Any crowd? Oh, no, can't do that either.
3: No, I know. How about I tell you about our tour? We're also going on tour.
2: What's the tour called?
3: Yeah, well, it's our Anthems Tour, which is all the hits from, you know, the last 21 years, because it's 21-year anniversary this year.
2: Yeah.
3: So all the hits, plus we get a few new ones as well, and of course, Dirty Dirty Disco.
2: Is there a favourite song that you just always go back to and you're like, I love performing this, like over and over again?
3: I mean, honestly, so many.

0: It's a party vibe.
1: Well, I whispered to a few people on the stairway up here that we were going to surprise Sydney and surprise Emma Chow with the Rogue Traders. And let me tell you, the response was huge. People were very, very excited for it. People are filming this as well. People are loving this. What do you want to say to all these people who are here to watch you perform live, who grew up and who love your music, Nat Bass?
0: It's so great that you're all here. Honestly, we're so grateful. We're so chuffed that you're still enjoying the music after all this time, and especially new stuff, you know, like loving the old stuff but really celebrating the new stuff. We're really proud of that and excited to perform live with you all.
1: Well, shall we get the Rogue Traders to perform live? What do we think?
2: Let's do it.
1: Okay, well, guys, it is all yours, our first live performance on the world famous rooftop. But actually, just quickly first, bad news, Brian, is that 5 minutes? Are we okay?
2: Yes.
1: We're 5 minutes. Okay, amazing. We're good.
2: Okay, so we're going to get Dirty Dirty Disco.
1: Dirty Dirty Disco.
2: From the Rogue Traders.
1: Right now. And guess what, guys? We have officially equaled the world record.
2: Yeah!
1: Okay, Nat Bass, the Rogue Traders. Guys, thank you so much for being a part of course, our world record attempt. It is over to you, live across Sydney for the Celebathon 104.1 today FM, as they get ready to set up here. Dirty Dirty Disco, this is the new one. Take it away, guys, whenever you are ready.
3: Yeah. I hope you're ready for it, everyone.

0: give it up for the Rogue Traders, everybody! Wow, I'm sliding through the crowd on the world-famous rooftop. Excuse me, guys, need to pull. I was dancing with you guys. I was getting dirty, dirty disco. You should have seen how low I got, Nat Bass. That was impressive and disturbing all at the same time. Guys, the Rogue Traders, how good are they, everyone? Nat, thank you so much for helping us be a part of this world record. We appreciate you a lot. Thank you.
1: Congratulations!
0: Well, we have now officially equaled the world record, which means it is time now to break it. Are we ready to break the world record?
2: But it's not just any world record. It's the Guinness
0: World Record.
2: We're all going to be part of this.

0: Let's find out who celebrity number 33 is. Let's go.
1: There are your award winners, Aussie pop hitmakers, and the band behind the billion streaming single, Geronimo. This is Shepherd.
0: Give it up for Shepherd, everybody! Wherever they are.
2: We're talking to George Shepherd.
0: We're talking to George.
2: Because as per the rule, we're only allowed to talk to one.
0: We are only allowed to talk to
2: from
0: one.
2: Each group.
0: And I can see Shepherd coming behind us on the world famous rooftop. Make some noise for them, everybody.
2: Come straight through the middle, guys.
0: Come straight through. George, as we know, we can see all the guys from Shepherd. They are up here. You guys are helping us break this world record. Come on up, team. Come on up. George, unfortunately, we can only speak to you as per the rules of the Guinness World Record. Let's get him a mic. And once more, guys, make some noise for Shepherd!
3: All right.
2: George, don't fall off the stage, please.
3: I won't. That would be very disastrous.
0: Please, we need you for at least 5 minutes before you fall off the stage.
2: Yeah,
0: please.
2: Then you can do whatever you want.
0: Then I don't care if you go through the TV, George.
2: We've been going from 7 a.m. this morning.
3: Epic.
2: We are breaking the Guinness World Record with this interview with you. How does that feel?
0: How do you feel, George?
3: I feel ecstatic.
0: Yeah.
3: I'm so proud of you guys.
0: Oh, stop it. So I'm proud of us too. Now, George, have you ever been a part of a world record before? I know that Shepherd, you guys have been around for a long time. You've created some of the tracks that, you know, live rent-free in our brains. Have you been a part of a world record or any kind of record-breaking feat before?
3: I've actually got it in my Instagram bio. I think I hold the world record for saying the word Geronimo.
0: Oh!
2: Actually?
0: Really?
3: Is the officiator here? Is
0: There's Brian. There's bad news, Brian.
3: Hi, Brian.
0: He's going to look it up.
3: He's going to look it up. And if it's not me, I want to meet the person who it is.
0: Okay, so we're going to look it up and see if you don't. Where did that actually happen? Or
3: in my brain, that's what's happened. Yeah.
2: But speaking of Geronimo, is it true? I read like 36 times platinum around the world. Is that right?
3: I've stopped looking. I don't know. That sounds
2: insane.
3: About right. Yeah, I know.
2: I mean, that must be a record in itself.
3: Yeah, I mean, it's a record for our band.
2: Yeah.
3: Absolutely, yeah.
0: Yeah. Well, speaking of the band, you know, when you guys tour, obviously you've been together for a very long time. How does it work? Because, you know, there's three of you. Yep. Who sits where on tour buses? Who sits where on planes? Are you divided? Are two of you together and one of you is an outcast? Like, what's the go with that?
3: It's a race to the front seat every time.
0: Okay, because the girls are linking arms at the moment, so it feels like you're in the back or holding on to the tow bar, George.
2: Yeah. Oh, the sisters stick together.
3: They get all the benefits. I'm just the talking head.
2: How is it, like, working? And do you guys live together as well? Or is it
3: Oh, no, we've I'm nearly 40 years old, so I think that would be a bit weird. You're not far off. I mean, we moved to Nashville and we had three apartments side by side. So we
2: basically
3: technically live together, but in our own separate spaces.
0: Who is the most hopeless out of Shepherd in terms of living by themselves?
3: I love that no one else can answer this question. Amy doesn't drive.
0: Yeah. Oh, Amy doesn't drive.
3: When you're on tour is a hindrance.
0: Right.
3: Okay. She backseat drives.
0: Oh, okay.
2: And you'll have to speak for Amy here, but does Amy intend on getting her license?
3: I think she does have it. There's probably got some cobwebs on it, but she's got to dust it off.
0: This is the beauty of the Guinness World Records attempt that we're doing right now, because when there is a group or a band like we have now, Amy can't speak because only one of you can speak for this to count. So you can say whatever you want, George.
3: She's got bad BO as well.
2: Oh, my God. There's not even a right of reply.
0: No, there's nothing.
3: Days I can't tell if it's Amy or Emma.
0: Hey,
3: I'm going to pay for this after
0: you. You absolutely
2: 100%.
0: Are. What's happening at the moment? You guys got new music. Is there a tour happening? Like, what's going on now? What do we need to know about the mighty Shepherd before we get a live performance from Shepherd? Guys, which are we excited for? What is happening with Shepherd at the moment?
3: We're just putting the finishing touches on our fifth album, which is going to be called Beautiful Everything.
0: Oh, Beautiful Everything.
3: Yes.
0: Are you one of those people who finds everything beautiful? Because I'm hopelessly optimistic about everything.
3: Well, some days. The whole story of this album is actually because we got a single called Beautiful Nothing and a single called Beautiful Something.
0: Yeah.
3: And now the album's called Beautiful Everything. It's going to get very confusing. But it's like the journey from burnout and feeling exhausted and needing to get away and just like... you know, do nothing for a minute, and then like the slow, gradual process of rediscovering the magic and the creativity and the wonder of life. And yeah, we've got this song called Night Drive that came out on Friday, which I think we'll play for you guys in a minute.
0: Oh yeah, we're excited for that, everybody.
3: Yeah.
0: Okay. So, yeah. The writing process, what does that look like? And again, the girls don't have a right of reply. This is just George.
3: Saw me!
0: How does it work? Are you guys, are you butcher's paper people where you're kind of sitting there coming up with ideas? Is it you, you present something to the girls, they say, George, does shit go back? Or like, how does that work?
3: More often than not.
0: Yeah, okay. Yeah, sure.
3: No, we like to collaborate a lot. So Amy and I I flew to Sweden in September last year and we worked with this one guy, Robin Stjernberg, his name is.
0: Of course that's his name.
3: Stjernberg. He's very Swedish, man. And actually, the first song that we wrote there was this song Night Drive.
0: Okay.
3: And it had this, like, because we were in the hometown of ABBA, we had this, like, I don't know, inspiration moment hit, and this song kind of feels like a... like
2: 70s vibe?
3: Like a 60s, 70s, okay, retro, vintagey, but modern kind of vibe to it.
2: I like that. Is there someone who comes up with, like, the chord progression and someone who comes up with the lyrics? Like, is it split?
3: Maybe? Yeah, I mean, for me, chords are, like, the most important part of it. Like, I want to make sure that the basis, it's like the foundation of the building.
0: Yeah.
3: You know, it needs to be strong, it needs to be solid, it needs to be interesting.
0: Well, George, speaking of interesting, I've got something very exciting because there is 10 seconds left until we break this world record.
3: Are you serious?
0: So I'm going to ask you one more question. George, answer me this question. Have we broken the Guinness World Record?
3: You've broken it!
0: We've broken it!
3: You've done it!
0: Whoa! It has happened! It has happened! The world record has been broken! The most amount of celebrity interviews in 12 hours! Congratulations! Shepard bringing us home. Wow, I'm about to, and I'm so sweaty, girls. I apologize. That is disgusting for me.
2: I did notice that you're very sweaty.
0: I'm very sweaty. So let me get off the stage and let Shepard perform. Guys, they have helped us break this world record. Make some noise for Shepard, everybody. Here we go. Okay, I've got to keep padding as we set up all the microphones and everything. So, guys, world record.
4: Shepard! Shepard! Shepard! Shepard!
2: They're going to be performing their brand new song, Night Drive. It just dropped last week.
0: Here we go. Okay, guys. Shepherd about to perform live. Nath, get away from the microphone. Guys, are we pumped? Are we pumped for this? A live performance. A second live performance. The world famous rooftop. We have just broken, with your help, the Guinness World Record, the most amount of celebrity interviews, Emma Chow. Well, how are you feeling, mate?
2: I legitimately, pins and needles in my leg, and I was about to, like, flop onto the ground.
0: Actually,
2: I was trying to hug Amy and Emma before.
0: I just realised I haven't done one thing. I said that we broke the world record.
2: Well, we didn't check.
0: I haven't spoken to Bad News Brian. Can we give it up for Bad News Brian, everybody?
5: Bad News Brian.
0: Brian, you have been here the entire time. Sorry about that. But Brian, now I need to hear it from you. Have we broken the Guinness World Record for the most amount of celebrity interviews in 12 hours?
6: Well, I have some bad news and some good news, obviously, as Bad News Brian. The bad news is the 12 hours is coming to an end shortly.
0: Okay.
6: The good news is that you have reached 33 celebrities interviewed, so we have broken a record. But I hear there's still a little bit of time left, so I think there's a couple more celebrities to add to that list to see if we can make it even more.
0: Guys, we can keep going. We've broken it. It's official. Bad News Brian. Make some noise for Bad News Brian. Okay, Shepherd, are we ready to go? George?
3: I think so. Are we good?
0: Are we ready?
3: We're good.
0: Woo! Take it away, Shepherd.
7: I've been stuck in motion, moving too fast.

0: guys are beautiful.
1: Give it up for Shepherd, everybody. We have officially broken the Guinness World Record for the most amount of celebrity interviews. You are allowed to talk now. You can talk.
2: I'm allowed to talk. And George is in big trouble.
1: Let's give it up for
3: the
1: guys.
3: The noogie later.
1: George, Amy, and Emma from Shepherd, everybody. Guys, thank you very much. And as we said, there is still more to come. We have broken the world record, but we want to smash the world record. More live performances next. Who's excited for the Wiggles? Who's excited for Amy Shark? You're going to hear both of them next. Keep it here. 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

0: 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It is Nathan Emma live from our Celebathon. How we feeling?
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2: We did it, Sydney! We broke the Guinness World Record! Our Celebathon! We just interviewed the most celebrities in the world in a 12-hour period.
0: Yeah. This is honestly, and the Rogue Trays just performed off air for everybody. They just did Voodoo Child. And I thought it was a good idea to go into the middle of the crowd and holy hell. I actually I might be pregnant with a Voodoo Child after that. Because there was some rubbing. Yeah. There was some rubbing going on. There was some friction going on. Guys, we're going to continue because we have got another live performance, another celebrity interview.
2: Well, also, we still have, like, I think 20 minutes to go.
0: We've got time. Do we want to keep going, Sydney? What do we think? All right, Em, open up your magical bit of paper.
2: Okay.
0: Who have we got? Guys, as soon as Em reads out this celebrity, I need everybody to go effing nuts. Can we do that, Sydney? Emma Chow, who is celebrity number 33?
2: Number 34.
0: Number 34?
2: Number 34,
0: oh my God,
2: is Simon Price, a.k.a. The Red Wiggle.
3: Hello there. G'day, everyone. Congratulations.
2: Oh, thank you. Thank you for being a part of this.
3: We don't need to be here anymore.
2: You've done it. You can go home now.
0: Mate, I made you put the skivvy on. We needed to get to you, Simon. Thank you so much. Can we give it up for the Red Wiggle, Simon, everybody?
3: G'day, g'day, everyone.
0: Now, it actually hurts my soul a little bit, Simon, because all I wanted to do was talk to every single one of the Wiggle.
2: Yeah.
0: But the thing is, Bad News Brian says that we can only talk to one of you. What do we say to Bad News Brian, everybody?
2: Yeah, apparently it doesn't count.
0: Sorry, Brian, but I do love you. I do love you, but I love you. Sorry. And you just booed by a Wiggle. Simon, let's talk about the Wiggles, mate.
3: Yes.
0: You guys are a global phenomenon. We love having you here. What is new for you guys? What are you guys up to at the moment?
3: Well, we just got back from a big North American tour a couple of days ago, which was a huge success. We love going over there. We go to New Zealand in a couple of weeks.
0: Wow.
3: And then we tour Australia starting October the 24th.
2: So fun. Actually, we saw you at Hamish and Andy's pub, Old Mates. You were doing Do the Monkey.
3: Yeah, that's
2: and
3: right.
2: The grown-ups were on the piss. And they were loving it. Like,
3: yeah,
2: you guys are absolute rock stars.
3: No red cordial. No red cordial.
0: Yes.
3: We've done it a couple of times now. It is such a great night. The lineup around the street and all the windows are open and everyone's singing and dancing to Hot Potato. It's great.
2: What gets you more excited, when the kids are pumped or when the grown-ups are pumped?
3: Well, look, it's very different.
0: I don't know what you're talking about,
3: Simon. The kids, are wonderful. The adults get quite wild after a while. So, it's a very different sort of style of performance.
0: Yeah. Of course, we're in this new era of the Wiggles as well, which I absolutely adore. There is more Wiggles to
2: eight
0: love.
2: Members. Eight
0: there's
2: members.
0: Eight. There's eight
3: yeah.
0: there
3: yeah.
0: now.
3: Yep.
0: How does it work with you guys? Because the big red car, just did it have to get some extra seats or what?
2: It's a Kia Grande.
0: Is it a Grande
3: yeah,
0: or is it
3: right.
0: a big... The big red minibus now, or like what's it got?
3: Yeah, there's a big red bus. No, we've got a couple of big red utes as well.
0: Okay, excellent.
3: So
2: Love
3: we've
2: that.
3: Got utes, we've got a bubble ute, we've got cars, we've got, we need a camper van, we've got it all. We've got it all now.
0: I also wanted to ask as well, because as we know, with the Guinness World Record rules, we can only talk to one of you, as much as I wanted to talk to all the Wiggles, and we could have. Why did they pick you? I always find this very interesting. I believe they picked George from Shepherd just because he snatched the microphone first. But why did they pick you? Are you.
2: As the spokesman.
0: Are you the spokesperson, or did they just push you into a corner?
3: I'm the tallest.
0: Yeah.
2: I think you're always the tallest.
3: Yeah, I know, always the tallest. Yeah, look, John and Lockie, they love to talk.
0: Yeah.
3: But just a couple of words at a time. We had to get through 5 minutes. So it fell onto me.
2: So you're the one that can talk underwater.
3: Yeah, well, maybe a little bit, but I was very, very happy to be here.
0: Yeah, okay, all right. Hey, what is your favourite Wiggles song? I know that is a loaded question. Is it a new era one? Is it an old era one? What is it?
3: It is an oldie, but a good... It's Rockabye Your Bear.
0: Oh!
2: So, wait, has Rockabye Your Bear been remixed? Because I know Fruit Salad's been remixed.
3: Yeah, Rockabye was remixed a couple of years ago by John's brother Lenny.
2: Yes!
3: Did a remix of it, but it is a classic Wiggles song. I've got a 5-year-old.
0: Yeah. Mm-hmm.
3: And it is a classic song that marries actions to words and that developmental stage of a child, all those kind of things. It is one of the It's a perfect Wheels.
2: I love it. Even the way he's talking about, Simon's talking about, like, developmentally, you're developing these songs so that the kids can do, like, words and actions and singing all at the same time. It's educational.
3: Yeah, that we kind of try to do it all. We try to entertain and educate all at the same time and hopefully, most importantly, have a lot of fun.
0: My favourite as well, Simon, is even after 700 skewies, I still remember not only the words, but the actions.
2: Yeah.
0: Like, I remember all of that. Hands in the air, a rocker by your bear.
2: Bear's now asleep.
0: Nace now passed out. I believe is the new lyrics for that song.
3: Yeah, well. Wake up, Nate.
0: Hey, I wanted to say as well, I know you mentioned John, who is going to be on the stage very soon to perform, and he doesn't have a right or reply here, so you're going to have to answer on behalf of him. But every time I go to an event with my wife, John is there with his beautiful child, who is stunning, and he's a good-looking dad, and every time my wife walks past and go, that could be you if you went to the gym more. Like, every single time.
2: Is that
0: time.
2: Why you're on your diet now?
0: That is why I'm on my diet.
2: That's why he's shredding.
0: And sucking in big time. You wait for John to get up on the stage. How does it feel? You just mentioned you are a dad. How does it feel with your own kids when they're listening? Well, first of all, are they listening to the songs? Are they watching the Wiggles or no?
3: Not anymore. It gets daggy pretty quickly.
0: Right, okay.
3: John's and his wife Jess, they're incredible parents. And Henry, the kids have been on the road quite a bit lately. Like Asher came with us on the road and Henry's on the road with us in North America. So it is a real family and we kind of encourage all the families to come on the road together. So, but yeah, John, you know, I always said to him, if he keeps in shape, then he's neglecting his being a dad.
0: Yeah. It's unfair to all dads.
3: But it's not true. He's a great dad and he's still in shape.
2: He is.
0: Hey, guys, let's give it up for the Wiggles. They are about to perform live. Simon, what songs are you? What are we doing?
3: We are going to do Rockabye Your
2: Bear. Oh, yes! Love it.
0: Okay.
2: Does everyone remember the actions?
3: Yeah.
2: Yes, okay, good.
0: If not, I will run a quick clinic off air with the actions for that. Okay, all right, guys. We are about to get the Wiggles up on stage. Come on up, guys. Come on up.
2: Here they come. Strong John and Lockie.
0: Here they are. John, Lockie, Simon, guys.
4: Hello.
0: Hello. How are we? How are we?
4: Yeah, great. So great.
0: You honestly, let me tell you, John, you are the person that makes me jealous every single time I see you in an event.
4: Thank you.
0: Can you just have a burger, for God's sake?
3: The thing is, John does, and I think because John's doing it, I can do it too. But it can't happen.
2: It doesn't agree. The older you
0: get. Okay, guys, are we ready for the Wiggles to perform live? Let's make some noise, Sydney. If you know this one, go nuts, because I certainly will, and I will ruin it for you if you don't. Ladies and gentlemen, live on 104.1 at AFM for the Celebathon, let's do it. Please welcome the Wiggles!
3: All right, everyone, we're going to sing Rockabye Your Bear together. Here we go. All right, sway your arms from side to side. That's it.
4: All right.
3: If you see Lockie falling asleep, wake him up, okay?
5: Everybody clap. Woo. Everybody sing, la la la la la, bow to your partner.
3: G'day everyone.
4: Good bow.
5: And then you turn around. Hands in the air, rock-a-bye your bear. Bear's now asleep. Shh, shh, shh. Bear's now asleep.
3: All right, that's it. Sway your arms side to side. We're going to do it again, but this time, well, we need to be a little bit louder, everyone. So come on, let's sing it together. Here we go.
4: Ready,
3: sing.
4: Go. Nice.
3: A bit louder.
6: Everybody sing.
5: La, la, la, la, la.
3: Oh, that sounds good.
4: Sounds really good.

0: look at Lockie, everyone.
1: Hey, Luke.
0: Oh.
1: Lockie's
0: fallen asleep. We're going to have to wake him up. You know, we used to wake up Jeff, but he's at the Happy Valley Retirement Village. And he still does wake up, thankfully. But we're going to wake up Lockie. Let's say wake up Lockie after the count of three. Ready? One, two, three.
2: Wake up Lockie!
3: Thanks for waking me up, everybody. Give yourselves a big clap. Congratulations. World record. Would you like to sing one more song?
4: Yes,
3: all right,
4: please.
3: Let's do the hot potato. Are you ready?
1: All right.

0: spaghetti.
1: Spaghetti.
0: Spaghetti.
1: Spaghetti. Spaghetti. Hey, Johnny.
0: Big jump.
1: Have some dancing.
0: Woo, wing, wing, wing. Woo, wing, wing, wing. Give me that. Give me that. Give me that food. Woo, wing, wing, wing. Give me that, give me that.
1: Mashed banana, mashed banana.
0: Mashed banana, mashed banana.
1: Mashed banana, mashed banana.
0: Mashed banana, mashed banana.
1: Mashed banana, mashed banana.
0: Banana.
1: Banana.
0: Banana.
1: Banana, banana, banana.
0: All right,
1: banana.
0: Big jump again. Here we go. Ooh, wing, wing, wing. Ooh, wing, wing. Give me that, give me that, give me that food.

0: Give it up for the Wiggles, everybody! John Lucky Simon!
1: Thank you.
0: Boys, thank you very much. Oh, my God, I've got head spins. I'm so excited. Simon, John, thank you, brother. Appreciate you. One more time for the Wiggles, everybody. Emma Chow, that is 34 celebrities. 34 celebrities. We have beaten the world record.
2: The world record was 32.
0: We are now on 34. Shall we go to 35, everybody?
2: Let's do it!
0: Okay, ladies and gentlemen, it is now my pleasure to bring up our final celebrity for the night. I know how excited everybody is for this lovely lady. If there's anyone, I've got to read the official intro. If there's anyone who knows what it takes, oh, who cares? Amy Shark's here, everybody!
3: Hello.
0: Amy, welcome, welcome. It is good to have you. I am sorry that I am sweaty and you're in a jumper. That makes
3: you don't even need me. You already hit it.
0: I know, we already hit
3: it. I'm going to go home.
0: Should Amy Shark go home or should she perform live?
2: Perform!
0: Sorry,
2: don't
0: Amy.
3: Good. No, because then this keeps adding on to your record, right?
0: It does. Exactly. It does. Yes. It means it's harder to break, right?
2: It makes it harder to break by anyone else or by us again. We could try and break our own record next time.
0: Absolutely. Hey, Amy Shark, Soft Pop. We've chatted to you about it on the show. This is the album that we absolutely adore. It's the Fluffy Blue, which I love. Which, you know, I thought you'd be wearing some Fluffy Blue today. No, Fluffy Blue? Fluffy Red.
3: Fluffy Red, yeah. Fluffy. I don't walk around as my album all the time. usually it's just like album week.
0: Yeah.
2: You don't wear fluffy blue undies or anything?
3: Yeah, well, not today.
0: I'm weirdly wearing mine. Amy Shark, how's it been? Of course, the album's been out for a little bit now. People are loving it. How has it been now? You know, the promo tour is over. Thank God. You can rest. You can sleep. You can have a bit more life to yourself now. How are you feeling after the album?
3: It's been great. It's been great just people sinking their teeth into it and seeing which songs are sort of popping off. And I can't wait to tour it as well, which isn't actually announced. So I don't know why I'm saying it right now. I'm going to be in a lot of trouble.
0: Guys, Amy Shark's tour!
2: It will happen. So we're talking 2027. Do we have a ballpark?
3: But no, well, I actually am going on tour with the Hilltop Hoods and a band called Violent Soho really soon. So that's like a festival tour. So I just got myself out of a bit of trouble.
0: Can I just say, Mike from your label almost crash tackled me off the stairs. We're just saying, we organise that, Mike. We organise that.
2: Do you prefer the festival gigs or the solo gigs?
3: I'll take anything, really. I had like 20 years of not having any gigs. So I think like any time I get to play music to people who care is amazing. So they all, obviously I put different hats on for each situation,
0: sure.
3: But I love all the hats.
2: Well, speaking of different hats, you're also a judge on Australian Idol.
0: Oh yeah. She does many, many things.
2: No. Do you think that you would survive that kind of show?
3: Absolutely not. Yeah. I wouldn't even get through the first door, I don't think. No, I need to, like, you kind of need to get to know me. I kind of need to, like, you know, go and have a drink or be like, yeah, so I write songs and I'm a tourist. I like walks on the beach and then suck them in that way.
0: Yeah, so I've got your opening song needs to go for at least three or four days.
3: Yeah, I can't hit those Whitney Houston notes first 10 seconds.
0: When you see them coming up and then performing in front of you guys for the very first time on national television, how does it give you goosebumps when you say that, because it takes you back to when you started your career, or what is it like being a judge, somebody who has now got there, to see them perform on stage like that?
3: I mean, I'm terrified for them because I know it's really scary. I mean, I'm scared in front of these adjudicators, but like, it's like, you know, it's a really sterile room. We make it like that for a reason, for them to get through the nerves and see if they can actually, you know, still perform. But it's amazing when you see them fly and go into their own world. And, there's so much talent out there. It's really crazy, but I can see how bad they want it. So it hurts a little, but it's also really fun to see some magic in the room when no one else knows it's happening.
0: It's funny with you, Amy Shark, because you're such a ball of joy. Every time we chat to you, you're fun, you're lighthearted. How do you get yourself into the zone to be like, okay, now I've got to be a judge, now I've got to be serious, and I've got to potentially give negative feedback? Do you have to talk to yourself in the mirror before you get out and do that, or does it come naturally to you?
3: I sort of just see what happens. It's always, you're sort of always hoping the right words are there. And I'd like to think that I'm a good person at heart anyway. So my goal is to never let anyone leave that space feeling deflated or that it's never going to happen. Like, I'm always trying to think of something that can give them a lift, even if it was just an absolute, you know, Shit show. of an audition, I try and give them something. So, but yeah, it's hard for all of us to, especially for negative feedback.
2: Mm-hmm. Yeah. How do you feel? Like, you've performed in front of so many people on so many occasions. Do you still get nervous before you get on stage?
3: To be honest, I'm more nervous right now. Like,
2: because you can see the eyeballs.
3: As soon as I get a guitar and I feel okay.
0: Is it, do I bring out the nerves?
3: It's you. It's been you.
0: It's all time. That's why I purposely stood at this end, although I'm next to your guitar, which is also not a good idea. Amy Shark, obviously you are now a part of this. We have broken the world record, the Guinness World Record. Make some noise, everybody.
2: Yeah.
0: The most amount of celebrity interviews in 12 hours. Our 12 hours is about to come to an end
2: as
0: well.
2: You are literally the cherry on top. You've been dressed as one today.
0: Dressed as a cherry.
2: Yes.
0: Amy, you are going to be performing live for us as well. What are you doing for us? What song? What song are we going to get?
3: Well, I thought I should do I Said Hi.
0: Yes!
3: That's okay.
0: Yes.
3: And then I think I'm going to do one called The Biggest...
0: If. Oh, yes, of course. My
3: Everyone on the radio station's like, what's she going to say?
0: Don't say it. I can't hit the dump button. Okay, guys, are we ready for Amy Shark to perform live? Amy, we love you. You are officially part of our Guinness World Record. Thank you very much.
2: We've hit the 5-minute mark.
0: Give it up for Amy Shark.
3: Thank you, guys. Congratulations.
2: Thanks, Amy.
0: Thank you very much. Okay, she's setting up. The microphone is getting sorted now. Look at that. We've dimmed the lights for Amy Shark.
2: Oh, it's mood lighting.
0: Okay, guys, are we ready for some Amy Shark, Sydney? Make some noise. I didn't hear that. Are we ready for some Amy Shark, Sydney?
2: Yeah.
0: Oh, Amy, they are ready. Let's go.
2: They put their shoes on.
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0: Hi. Thank you.
1: Ladies and gentlemen, give it up for Amy Shark! Amy, and the curtsy from Amy Shark. Amy, thank you very much. One more time for Amy Shark, everybody. Now, this is the thing. For everybody here who's a part of our Celebathon on the world-famous rooftop, you are going to get another Amy Shark performance live. How we feel about that? For everybody listening in their cars, at home, at work right now, Emma Chow, where are you? I know you are tiny, but are you somewhere? Where is she? She's locked out. Can you come
0: in?
1: You have a radio show to do. Give it up for Emma Chow, everybody. Okay, Em, we've got to finish this. We've got to get out, and we've got to congratulate everybody because the Celebathon is officially finished.
0: I can't believe it. I actually can't believe it.
1: Big shout out. Can I do a very special shout out to Bad News Brian from the Guinness World Records? Can I say, the whole day, he didn't actually give us any bad news. So Bad News Brian, we love you. Round of applause for
0: Brian.
1: Round of applause for all our incredible celebrities as well.
0: Yes, and for you coming.
1: Yes,
0: everyone
1: Sydney,
0: listening.
1: Make some noise, Sydney. Well done.
0: Couldn't have done it without you.
1: Keep it going for Shepherd, for the Wiggles, for the Rogue Traders, and for Amy Shark. We are Nathan Emma. That is it. The Celebathon is done. If you've missed anything, remember tomorrow we're going to be replaying some of these moments and somebody's going to win some cash too.
0: Someone's going to win $1,000.
1: We got some $1,000 to be won.
0: But tonight someone's
1: winning $5,000. Who wants it? Very good. All right, that is it from us. The Celebathon is done. Sydney, make some noise one more time and thanks for being here.
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3: Okay.
0: Oh.
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7: 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A breakdown Marston Park, Richmond Road remains northbound at Alara Boulevard in the bus lane. 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

0: This is Taylor Swift on Sydney's Today FM. 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
10: Yes, it is, and we are live from the world-famous rooftop, Sydney!
11: We broke the Guinness World Record, baby.
10: We did. And look, this is the thing. We have got not even baby brain. We've got 12 hours on air brain. And we did a big fancy wrap-up beforehand.
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12: Congratulations, Nathan Emma. 35 celebrities in 12 hours. 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
11: 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Oh, my God!
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11: 2026.
10: Okay, Sydney, now we are officially done. Make some noise one more time for all of you and our celebrities. Nathan, Emma, wrapping things up. Good night.
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0: another 54 Ultra on the Hot Hits with Nick and Lauren. That is Talk To You. Some movie news now.
1: Yeah, movie goss. Bradley Cooper and Margot Robbie have been seen filming scenes for their upcoming Ocean's 11 prequel in Saint-Tropez.
0: Oh, not bad.
1: How lovely. Nice. Bradley was previously photographed working with co-star Monica Barbaro on the film set in Paris. Now, this is an untitled Ocean's 11 prequel. It's expected to hit theatres June next year.
0: Right.
1: Also stars Vicky Creeps, don't know who that is, George McKay, Jack Holden. Who are these people?
0: I've never heard of any of these people.
1: Oh, Josh Gad. I love him.
0: Oh, we like Josh Gad.
1: Yeah. A prequel, I imagine you'd call it Ocean's 10?
0: Haven't they done that? Haven't they done Ocean's...
1: Didn't they do Ocean's 12, 13?
0: Yeah.
1: Did they do 10? Do you know what? Full disclosure, I've never seen them.
0: Neither.
2: They're usually very stacked. Like, in terms of the casting. So
1: well,
2: it seems
1: it's usually,
2: strange.
1: Like, George Clooney, Julie Roberts, Brad Pitt.
0: De Niro. Rihanna.
1: Hey, did you see De Niro on Amy Poehler's podcast?
0: Having a really bad time.
1: Oh, I thought he had a lovely time.
0: Oh, I saw something that she struggled to get things out of him.
1: Yeah, but that's just Bob.
0: That's him, isn't it?
1: You know?
0: It? Isn't it just?
2: Just back on the numbers. So, Ocean's 11 was 2001. Then they did Ocean's 12, Ocean's 13, and then Ocean's 8 in 2018.
1: So that was the woman one, wasn't it?
2: Yes.
1: Female-led one.
0: The woke one.
2: Then going to be this one, and then there's going to be an Ocean's 14, which is currently in pre-production.
0: Okay.
1: With Brad and George?
2: They haven't revealed who's in that one.
0: Why didn't they just start at Ocean's 1?
2: That's a good question.
1: Well, I imagine they thought Ocean's 11 was just going to be a one-off, and then they were like, oh, let's do another one. I guess we call it Ocean's 12.
0: Why was it called Ocean's 11?
1: I haven't seen it.
2: Because there's 11 of them, I think.
1: Oh.
0: 11 oceans?
2: 11 of people in the gang.
1: In the gang.
2: Rat pack.
0: Ah, so they are the 11 of the oceans.
1: Okay, here's what I reckon Ocean's 11 is about.
0: Talk to me.
1: There's 11 people, and they've got to do a heist. And they rob people. And they've got to do all of that. And some people get intimate.
0: What's the ocean got to do with it then?
1: I think that's like their code name.
0: Right.
1: Is that right, Karen?
2: I've just Googled, why is it called Ocean's 11? Because the story follows criminal mastermind named Danny Ocean and his crew of 11 total team members.
0: Danny Ocean!
2: Executing a heist.
1: Hey!
0: She's
1: the word heist.
0: She's good.
1: God, I know about a movie that came out 25 years ago.
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0: Olivia Rodrigo and The Cure on the Hot Hits right around Australia. It is Nick, it is Lauren, and a very exciting announcement today.
1: Oh, I'm so excited about this because Home Alone, actually Home Alone 2, is one of my favourite ever Christmas movies.
0: Yeah.
1: And now Macaulay Culkin is heading to Australia later this year for special screenings of the movie Home Alone. So I assume it's the first one because, you know,
0: so cool.
1: That's fine. The tour will kick off at Brisbane, Fortitude Music Hall on November 24, then come to Melbourne's Regent Theatre and then Sydney's Enmore Theatre. This is so exciting. So he's going to appear at all three events as part of the Home Alone and Nostalgic Night with Macaulay Culkin tour, where the film will be screened before he takes part in a live moderated interview with the audience. I want to host it.
0: You should host it. Reach out. Get the job. Get the job. You know, I walked past Macaulay Culkin once in London.
1: What?
0: When I was in London, first time, I was walking up the street. I was like, God, that guy looks familiar. And then as he walked past, I realised it was Macaulay Culkin. And I Googled and there was pat photos of him in the same outfit.
2: Oh.
0: Walked past Macaulay Culkin.
1: Wow. When was this?
0: Like 10 years ago.
1: Wow.
0: When he was in his really quiet era. He seems quite happy at the moment.
1: Yes.
0: Like, he's doing a bit more... He's sort of a bit more present. He was at the Emmys yesterday paying the tribute to Catherine O'Hara.
1: That was beautiful, wasn't it?
0: It was lovely. All the on-screen kids. Oh, well, that'll be fun. All right, let's get you the hosting job, shall we?
1: Okay.
0: You got the Hot Hits.
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0: Three songs in a row that all have something in common. Ever since you put that that limit on me talking about Grand Theft Auto.
1: Yes.
0: What was the limit again? 1 minute a week? I'm allowed on it?
1: I'm pretty sure it's 1 minute a week, duh.
0: Well, we haven't talked about it since. So.
1: Okay, that's all right. So you've banked some.
0: I banked some. We're starting to find out what song's going to be on the soundtrack.
1: Ooh.
0: Yeah, so you know how they do, like, the radio stations on there?
1: Yeah.
0: Yeah, you can change it. There's, like, 16 different ones, and it depends on where you are. You get signal for other ones.
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0: That's one of them.
1: We should have submitted an application.
0: Oh, to do
1: like
0: a
1: demo.
0: Yes. Because they have actual radio people doing shows on there. And well, then they get celebrities as well.
1: What are we doing? Is it too late?
0: Surely. Yeah, I'd say so. They've only been working on it for about 14 years.
1: Well, they can just take some of our stuff we've already done.
0: They got a country station.
3: Country music. From before country turned into twangy pop sung by frat boys. This is Rebel Radio.
0: Yeah, that's one from GTA 5.
1: Hey, you know who was in my dream last night?
0: Who?
1: Jelly Roll.
14: Oh.
0: Interesting. And why was he in your dream? It's almost like you know him personally and have been texting him regularly.
1: I do. We're friends.
14: Do you know him personally and text him regularly?
1: Yep. We're friends.
0: Wow. It's crazy, right?
1: Just like Teddy Swims and that other guy.
14: Oh. Nah, that's good gear.
0: That's fine. You can say that.
1: Yeah,
14: you can.
1: Yeah. Can I say that?
0: I know that guy. Yeah, right, so some of the songs that are confirmed to be on the radio station.
1: Yeah.
0: Imagine driving around Vice City with Wang Chung.
1: Oh, I'm so into that.
0: Yeah. You'll be driving around, stopping at the lights, and driving very respectfully around town.
1: Genuinely, that is how I play GTA.
14: The Wiggles are here. Sorry, the
1: what
14: Wiggles are walking
1: happening?
14: Past. There's a lot of
1: Which
14: random
1: wiggle?
14: People around tonight.
1: Is it the hot purple one?
0: Yeah, the hot purple one's here.
1: Yeah.
0: And the one that looks like Ben Robert Smith's here too.
1: Oh, the red one. Is he the red one?
14: Yeah.
15: The one who called right.
14: Oh, my goodness.
0: Def Leppard Love Bites is going to be in there too.
14: Oh, my God. The Wiggles are never coming onto this show.
0: Haven't we had them on?
14: No, we haven't.
1: Nah, we actually haven't.
14: We should. We should
0: crazy.
14: Get them on.
1: I want the OG. I want Greg Page. Okay?
0: Sure. All right, so some artists that are rumoured to be on the soundtrack. Okay. We're going to play three of them. One of them is Pink Panther S. This is illegal on the Hot Hits. Three for all.

0: Sunny Federa, Becky Hill on the Hot Hits with Nick and Lauren right around the country. We finally got it, guys. The song of the year.
1: What's that?
0: It's Drake's version of Choosing Texas.
1: Well, colour me pink. What is the saying?
0: I don't know.
1: To be interested in this. I love Drake. Well, I have. I've had my moments with Drake.
0: He's hit and miss, in my opinion.
1: Yeah.
0: Can't deny the icon that he is, but he's hit and miss.
1: Iconic. And I've seen him live once, and he was absolutely brilliant.
0: Shall we play a bit of it?
1: If we have to.
0: Fire it up! She's from Texas, I could tell by the way she grip on my wood grain. What did he say?
2: Grip on my wood grain? Is that what he said?
0: Talk about my pain. She's in a music video for it.
1: Right.
0: It's her, Don Toliver, and Drake.
1: Does it have to be so painfully slow?
0: Yeah, it's so down tempo, isn't it?
1: It doesn't, like, I feel like if he put a bit of oomph around it, he's Drake-ussy, if you will.
0: Yeah, he's drussy.
1: He's drussy.
0: Put your drussy into it.
1: Put your drussy into it, Drake. What are you doing? You're better than this.
0: 100%. All right. I think that'll be enough of that. Okay. What do you guys think?
1: Yeah, I'm done.
2: I'll keep going.
1: All right. The Hot Hits with Nick and Lauren. Back next.
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0: a couple of awards for things that happen in, on, or around the show. Lauren Barry has the first award of the night.
1: There's just so much that's happened that I actually like. It's all just too much. This whole show's been,
0: it's been
1: quite
0: chaos,
1: an adventure.
0: Hasn't it?
1: Do you know what? I'm going to give my award to the entire show. And if you missed the show, go catch up the podcast, because it was just one of those shows where just everything
0: 100%.
1: Happened.
0: It all happened.
1: Sometimes.
0: Yeah,
1: went
0: but
1: right.
0: That's okay, you know? Yeah. One thing that happened, my award will go to Mark, who called through. We were talking about when people have gone to Turkey for plastic surgery to get some work done. Mm. So he had a friend of a friend, went over, came back, and wasn't feeling the best.
2: They did some scans, run some tests, and it turns out that she'd had one of her lungs removed during surgery.
1: What?
2: Yes, she'd had one of her lungs removed during surgery, and the kicker is, because it was an elective surgery, she's now on the bottom of the lung transplant waiting list.
0: Because Jesus, she chose to have it done. Christ!
2: Yep.
1: It's just so unbelievably wild to me.
0: Speechless. Absolutely speechless.
1: Be really annoyed with her if you were a parent, wouldn't you?
0: Oh, you'd be mad, but also you'd be mad at the people that did it as well. This is the problem.
1: You would. Yeah. But your parents would be mad at you.
0: Yeah.
1: You know? Why would you do that? Why would you go over there?
0: It's no good.
1: I grew that lung myself, and now you've gone over, found some doctor on Instagram. You silly sausage. My mum would be furious.
0: The idea of you going to Turkey for a breast enlargement.
1: Oh, it's
0: and
1: ridiculous.
0: Having your lung removed.
1: Oh, that is ridiculous.
0: Producer K-Dot, you got an award for tonight?
3: My award tonight goes, well, I kind of have two. One of them goes straight for his new song, which is rather awful. The other award goes to, and I can't believe this even happened tonight, the Rogue Traders gate crashed at the very start of our show. That was 3 hours. That feels like a week and a half ago, dude.
0: Honestly.
1: That's what I mean.
3: A lot happened today. Bit on.
0: Hey, last night, after we had the Rogue Traders on, I went on a massive Rogue Traders spree.
3: Yeah.
0: And I discovered this song again.
4: Hey, surprise. Oh. I never liked you, even when I tried to.
1: I love this song.
0: What a song it is.
1: Now, what's my favourite? They're one that I love. I'm falling.
4: I'm falling. I'm falling in love again.
0: Perfect, isn't it?
1: Yeah.
0: They are genuinely iconic. I also forgot about this song. We don't make music like this anymore.
1: We don't.
4: That's the way to go.
0: 20 years of Rogue Traders, man.
1: Congratulations.
0: We're killing
1: everyone.
0: It. Hey, who's on the show tomorrow night?
3: That's actually a very good question. I believe Ash.
0: Oh, yeah, Ash will be here. Yeah, I think.
3: Yeah, yeah, I think she's in for tomorrow night.
0: From Stop the Wedding.
1: Ash.
0: From Stop the Wedding, yeah.
1: Oh! Are you serious?
0: Yeah.
1: Is that in my calendar?
0: Yes, yeah. For
3: tomorrow morning.
0: 10:50 tomorrow morning.
1: What? God, okay, I need to sort my life out, because
0: that's happened a number of times recently. We'll see you tomorrow night, Australia.
1: Yeah, there she is.
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20: Very special individual who producer Bron will call it a little bit later in today, who got in first guessing our massive Sydney lineup for the Raves. Reveal it in a moment, but I tell you what, Matt O'Kine, I'm starting to perspire already in the lead-up for this series of parties that we're going to be throwing around the country starting October 29 in Brisbane.
21: Yeah, I'm G'd up, man. Cannot wait. Kicking off in Brisbane, heading to Sydney, then across to Perth,
10: Adelaide and then Melbourne, the final hurrah on Monday the 2nd, a day before the big race that you guys do. And that's why we can do it on a Monday in Melbourne.
20: You only need to change one letter to be the rave that stops a nation, and that is going to be happening on the Monday night. But yeah, stick with us because we have the lineup for Sydney we're going to reveal in a moment, and one of the tightest polls Matt and Alex have ever produced. Matt, every now and again, you know, if you follow us on Instagram, we put the stories up, we ask you questions, we occasionally do it in the form of a poll. Unsplittable. There's two types of people in this world, and it sounds like 50% are one type and 50% are the other type.
10: I'm genuinely shocked by the results of this. I gasped when Belinda and I looked at this poll, when we both voted on the Matt and Alex poll a little while back. But anyways, Alex, I believe you might even have a parody for us.
20: You believe lots of things in this world, Matt O'Kine. Some of them 100% true. Others, Dave Hughes disagrees with. So we're going to be finding out exactly what's going on with the parody a little bit later on. Let's get stuck in.
18: Everyone ready?
21: Here we go.
18: So excited.
20: I remember it like it was yesterday, Matt O'Kine. I think 2010. So we're talking 16 years ago now.
10: Sure. What happened?
20: Got a message from a lady named Claire and said, would you like to come along and be in a music video clip? We've liked your dancing in the Friday Dance Off. Okay. And we could use it because we're hiring dancers for a new music video clip for a song called Magic Fountain. And thus, my music video career, dancing and music video career, was born, taking part in Art vs. Science's Magic Fountain, a tune which went bananas around the turn of the 2010s. And I tell you what, it's nice to look back on now, Matt.
10: Oh, I bet it is. I mean, especially considering those three chaps who you know, created that song and so many great songs after that, became very dear friends of ours and our shows, and we went through the journey with them, really.
20: And that's why it is an absolute pleasure to announce that Art vs. Science are one of the DJs at our Sydney rave, Manning Bar, October 30, a Friday night session, if you don't mind, where Matt and I will jump up, do our podcasts, and then some very special guests on the decks. Now, congratulations to those of you who guessed a bunch of them. We had The Meeting Tree.
10: Ooh. Joyride and Raph, they're very sus on Cops.
20: They are. Not so sus on Auntie Tracy's Cookies. They're going to be joining us, as well as Vera Blue, a rave veteran from 2016, will be joining us in Sydney this time around. 10 years ago, the people of Melbourne got to hear Vera Blue's incredible voice. The Manning Bar will be graced with Vera Blue's presence when it comes to the rave. But not only that, Ben from Safia is also going to be joining us at the rave. A bit of Safia for your Friday night rave. And I tell you what, over the years, when the Peking Duck and Ben from Safia collaboration Take Me Over would come on the radio, I'd always leave the mics on to help Ben sing the first line of that tune, which goes, Sid, I want to go outside. One of my favorite.
10: You haven't lost it,
20: voices.
10: Man. You still got it. You still got it, bro.
20: So maybe we'll have to help him out at the rave, should that song get dropped. Who knows?
10: But still, what a lineup.
20: Oh, did you think we were finished with that lineup?
10: Yeah.
20: No. Joining us at the Sydney rave, October 30, Manning Bar, Friday night, we have Triple J Breakfast Legends, Abby and Tyrone as well, buddy.
10: Oh!
20: It wouldn't be a 10th anniversary tour. Sorry, I just saw the producers from listener out of turn around
10: just going,
20: and look
10: what the
20: at
10: hell
20: me yelling,
10: is going on in
20: what's,
10: here?
20: What's going on? Such is the excitement, because it wouldn't be a 10th anniversary decade on tour if we didn't get our protégés, Abby and Tyrone, to join us for the party, Matthew, just to make sure that, you know, that the partying bloodline continues. And so they're going to be bringing the heat as part of this incredible lineup. So I just can't wait. Sydney is going to go off. mattandalex.com.au. It's in the show notes. It's in our Insta bios. No excuses now to join us, which will be rave number two. And I tell you what, it's looking as we didn't get five artists for every city. Okay. It's going to be classic no matter which rave you come to, but this lineup is stacked.
10: Mm. Sure is. It is a Jenga jungle. It will be at Manning Bar. Hey, Daiso, we don't just stop there, though. I mean, this isn't all about Sydney.
20: I know. Right. Well, now that's announced, Sydney, we're moving on to the next one. And the lucky dip of which rave lineup we're announcing now falls to Adelaide.
10: Ayo!
20: That's right. If you want to win tickets to a rave, you can help us as we drip feed you the Adelaide rave lineup. All right. Now, this is happening on the Sunday. It is the only all ages rave. Given it is a school night, a Monday the next day, we are starting in the matinee time slot of 4 p.m. So come along early.
10: This makes me so happy. I broke out into a smile again just hearing that. 4 p.m.
20: It is good, but the Perth rave is the night before, all right? Rave number 3. We then need to fly to Adelaide. A flight to Adelaide from Perth is about 2.5 hours. We also, because it'll be summertime, will lose 3 hours in the time zone, Matt. So logistically, we're going to be coming in red hot.
10: Well, no, is it 3 hours? I think we lose an hour. We lose an hour and a half, don't we?
20: Oh, sorry. No, you're right. It'll be 2.5 hours because South Australia moves with Victoria and New South Wales and Tasmania.
10: Yes. Okay.
20: So it'll be 2.5. You're right. We lose 2.5 hours.
10: Oh, my God.
20: And so depending on how hard Matt goes on a Saturday night, you're going to be seeing him red hot on a Sunday afternoon in Adelaide. So make sure you grab your tickets, getting ready to go. It is the smallest capacity rave, so you want to get in early if you're going to be part of the select few VIPs who will be having a big old party with us. The first of which, Matt, the first act who will be joining us. Shall we get a clue from them?
10: Let's do it.
18: We met on the local Adelaide gig circuit and we're playing in other bands like Mum Thinks Blue, Cove Street and Dobrik Stacey.
10: Ooh.
20: Okay, Adelaide locals by the sounds of it there.
10: Yeah, sounds like if you're in the music scene around Adelaide, you know these guys pretty well.
20: All right, clue number 2, Bron.
18: Our band is an amalgamation of 4 different voices that make a unique indie rock sound, and we have relatable heartfelt lyrics.
20: Okay, mm-hmm. 4 different voices. Would it be Adelaide's premier a cappella group? The Glenelg Chorus? No, I don't know. I don't think we were able to book Glenelg Chorus. But let's go clue number 3, Bron.
18: We've released 2 EPs, one called Ugly Cry in 2023 and one called Safety Blanket in 2025.
20: Okay, getting specific here now. I reckon we better leave it there and let you get your thinking caps on when it comes to who is our first Adelaide guest for rave number 4.
10: We're so excited. Get your guesses in on Friday. We will be awarding 2 tickets to a rave of your choice to the very first person who has gotten their answers in. And it gets tight, Alex Dyson. I don't want to ruin any of the, like, last weekend with this Sydney guessing game, but it got a little bit too tight. We need to verify a couple of things. So we can't announce the winner of this week's rave tickets, but please check your DMs right after this podcast because there's a good chance that you might be the winner.
20: If you got in nice and early and you were correct. All right. Speaking of tight things, let's move on, shall we? Matt, you asked the question. The people answered. And the results literally could not be split.
10: Well, I was really shocked by this. You know, I was scrolling Instagram, as you do, and I came across this video by a gentleman called Michael Baker. He goes under the handle Englishman Mike. All right. Verified account, 937,000 followers. He is known for his British wit, timeless etiquette, and life lessons. Now, he's an older chap. And he had quite the opinion. Sometimes people drop the truth bombs on Instagram, and you know they're pretty divisive. And this one couldn't be more divisive. I was shocked when I heard this opinion. So let's hear it.
21: I think asking guests to take their shoes off in your house is slightly rude. There, I've said it. Somewhere, a woman with a white sofa has just fainted. You invited me over. I'm your guest. Surely for the next 3 hours. My comfort should rank marginally above the well-being of your floorboards. There's something deeply undignified about arriving in somebody's home, looking perfectly respectable, only to be immediately told shoes off, and spend the evening padding about in your socks, looking like an absolute idiot. Now obviously, if I've arrived with 6 pounds of mud hanging off my brogues, fair enough.
1: Wow. People in socks looking like an absolute idiot.
10: This guy did not hold back with his opinion, did he? And I got to tell you, when I saw it, I thought, wow, this man is going to cop some heat in the comment section.
20: Particularly from some cultures where, you know, around the place, it is offensive to leave your shoes on in someone else's home where they live.
10: Yes, of course, it is a part of other people's cultures. But in Australia, it's undecided. There's no real, you know, law. It's just each individual household can make this decision.
20: It is a little bit of a crapshoot in this country, depending on who you go, because sometimes I'll head somewhere and I'll say, I'll take your shoes off, and they're like, nah, don't worry about it. And other times you walk in without shoes and they'll go, yeah. If you wouldn't mind, just shoes on the side, please. And so,
10: okay.
20: Yeah, we haven't really have a hard and fast rule. And producer Bron, I guess that's why our poll was so tight.
2: It literally couldn't be tighter. It was 50% each way.
20: Now, can you explain the exact wording of this poll and why it landed at 50-50?
2: So we asked, are you a shoes off house? The options were yes, shoes must come off, or no, keep them on.
20: 50-50, Matt.
10: I honestly can't believe it. When Belinda and I voted a couple of days ago, we saw the results pop up and my jaw dropped. I thought this was going to be an easy win.
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0: school, because the hypothetical questions that you'd be able to come up with on a sleepover, that'd be the funniest thing. This podcast is just one big high school boys sleepover party, isn't it?
1: I actually was thinking about what hypotheticals we could do one day. You know, we could do hypotheticals. Anyways, hey, do you have a parody to do? Come on, mate.
0: All right, stick with us. You're with Matt and Alex. Yes, Matthew, Mondays have become a bit of an institution here at the Matt and Alex podcast, where parodies do get trotted out, coming up with things with sometimes topical, sometimes a little bit personal. Thank you to everyone who got involved in last week's effort when it came to impossible questions, which I wrote with my partner Annalise about the kinds of questions I get asked by her sometimes. And we were sitting there writing, trying to think of like funny ones to put in. I'm like, oh yeah, one is like, which one of my friends do you think is the best looking is one of them. Right. Like, oh yeah, that could put in. I couldn't find a way to do it. She goes, no, but seriously, which one is? I'm like, I'm not answering that. I'm not. And she starts saying names. Is it this person? I'm like, I'm not biting on that question.
1: Bro. That was like when they, you know, when the country town, the locals of the country town take you out fishing. And they, oh, look, take a look over the boat. Suddenly you don't come back from the trip. Yeah.
0: Yeah, the apprentice tradie set out to get the left-handed screwdriver or something like that. It's a trap. It's a trap. So anyway, we appreciate that. And it's always fun then interacting with people in the comments about the various things and seeing the comments that get made. And I'm still getting comments as well, Matt. You'd be the same because we collaborated on the post from the Dave Hughes parody that got popped out a few weeks ago. How are you seeing? You still getting a bit of hotline bling when new viewers are seeing your very successful parody of Eminem's Lose Yourself, which you changed to Dave Hughes Yourself?
1: I was almost tempted to start doing it live, but then I thought, nah, that's too much. Busted out of my live shows.
0: Wait, the comedy shows you're doing around the country.
1: Yeah. I thought it'd be a fun walk-on track.
0: I mean, that is the problem with these things. You do them once, and then you don't get to do them again.
1: Yeah, like, we should do, after raves, we should do a parody tour. Just all the parodies. To be fair, you'd be doing all the heavy lifting. I'd just come out for one song.
0: You do bring up a point which I was sort of leaning towards, and that's the heavy lifting. But I don't consider it heavy lifting, Matt. I consider it an extreme privilege to be able to change the words to some of the best songs the world's ever seen. Mm-hmm. And that's why it was awesome to have you come and give it a go as part of the Dave Hughes Week parody song. But after that, I sort of realized there's one member of the Matt and Alex podcast who hasn't been able to feel the joy that one receives by changing the lyrics to popular song.
1: Bron, do you know where this is going? Have you talked to Alex about this?
2: I don't know what's happening.
0: Sure you do know what's happening.
2: All right,
0: Bron.
2: I do know, Matt.
1: You do?
2: I know.
0: That's right.
2: I'm nervous.
0: You are listening to the Matt and Alex episode where the very first producer Bron parody is about to be revealed.
1: Oh, my God.
0: Joining the parody party, producer Bron. Now, Bron, we have seen you do karaoke before. Comedy Republic occasionally sometimes has a little karaoke party when a Matt and Alex podcast gets done there. But tell us about your history of, well, singing, but also lyric changing.
2: As you'll know from those karaoke nights I've forced upon you guys, a bit pitchy, you know, not the best, but a lot of enthusiasm, I think, it will carry.
1: What you lack in pitch, you make up for in energy, excitement, enthusiasm.
0: And I tell you, that's what I've been doing for all year, is lacking pitch and, as I saw in the most recent one, lacking timing a lot of the time. All over the shop when it comes to these sort of things. And so that's why I think it might be a good palate cleanser for the good listeners of Matt and Alex to be able to hear a producer Bron parody. Because I guess you're around them all the time, Bron. Does that mean that you sort of start thinking of your own ideas a little bit?
2: Well, yeah, inspiration did strike, which is why I thought, you know what, I'll give Alex a bit of a chop out this week. And I thought, well, I'm just singing this in my head anyway. I thought, you know what? You've been asking me to do one. I haven't wanted to.
3: Yep.
2: And I thought, well, if I'm already thinking of it, I can, you know, I can try at least.
1: Oh, my God. I am so excited. This is the best surprise ever. Thank you, Bron. Yes.
3: And I told you, Bron, like, yeah, you should. Matt will love this so much. And we're absolutely right. He is pumped for the Bron.
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19: If you're a tradie and you're good at karaoke, call us now for tradie-oke.
20: That helped them though, because they're out.
9: Tradie-oke. Tradies, how good is this? We've got $1,000 to give away to one lucky tradie. This is fun. You just got to sing any song you want. You just belt out a few bars of something. Give it all you've got. You want to win. There's only one winner. Now we've got Sash, a truck driver from Donnybrook. Morning, Sash.
21: Morning.
20: Sasha.
9: Sash.
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20: Hey, good morning, mate.
9: Sash,
20: morning.
9: What are you going to sing for us?
21: Unwell.
22: I'm not crazy. I'm just a little unwell. I know right now.
21: That's it.
20: Triple M days, Boxy.
9: Matchbox 20. Great song.
20: I would have gone
9: Sash.
20: 3 a.m.
9: 3 a.m. Rob Thomas, what a man.
20: Hmm.
9: Okay, Sash, you've already made my day. You haven't even sung yet, so off you go.
21: All right, beautiful. I'm not crazy, I'm just a little unwell. I know right now you can't tell, but stay a while and maybe then you'll see a different side of me.
9: Oh.
21: I've been talking in my sleep. Pretty soon

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1: Beautiful.
2: Oh,
1: Justin.
2: Wow.
1: Beautiful God. Effort.
3: Could be the best ever.
1: That was it. Now, I just want a message to Sash, Steve and Justin. The three of you have single-handedly elevated the segment. Last week, the segment nearly got binned. Gone. And that is exactly what this segment's about. Three tradies, they're giving it their all. They all deserve to win. But only one can walk away with $1,000. Fev,
3: yeah, they
1: who
3: can.
1: Wins?
3: And thanks to RACV for $1,000. Jeez.
2: Coming to the rescue.
1: And RACV, yeah, coming to the rescue, rescuing the segment, yeah. Tradeoke.
3: Well done.
1: And celebrating Tradie Day.
2: Yeah, National Tradie Day is this Friday. Celebrate the tradies who come to the rescue with RACV Emergency Home Assist.
3: And I think Steve from Bunyip, I think you can take Friday off on Tradie Day because you just won $1,000.
1: Congratulations, Steve. Woo, woo, woo.
2: Brian Adams, Summer of 69, great song. Did it better, like Fee said, than him himself. $1,000 coming to you.
3: 69.
2: Tradeoke saved back next week.
4: Three voices, too many lols. Fifi, Fev and Nick.
3: I did get to see in my lunch break one Josiah. We all, I think you witnessed it this live.
1: Because I watch a lot of Channel 7.
2: Witnesses. In.
1: Before Bridge of Lies kicks off at 2. Actually, double Bridge of Lies. It's 1 and 2. And then The Chase.
3: Well, I was actually driving home. I called
1: 4:30 bulletin.
3: I called Fee on the way home, and it was about 4:45, and she was the news was on.
1: He could hear the theme
3: I
1: in the background.
3: The Channel 7. I go, well, I got the Channel 7 news on. It's just bang. Now, Josiah represents our show really well. What do you even call your little segment?
2: It's called The Debrief. So
3: the debrief.
2: They get two journos. I don't know what we are.
1: Commentators.
2: Thank you, Fee.
3: Who are you on with?
2: And I was with the lovely Billy Fitzsimmons, who I actually knew from Sydney. She is the daughter of Lisa Wilkinson and Peter Fitzsimmons.
3: Oh, old bandana head.
2: Yes.
3: Now, you did mention our show a couple of times.
5: Yesterday on the radio show, instead of saying can of worms, I said can worms. And Fee, Fev, Nick, they all looked at me like, what are you talking about, mate? And then it's exactly this. We're taking shortcuts and it does come out. I don't know how we have a job in TV and radio.
1: Beautiful.
3: Did you hear the start? He didn't even say radio right. He said we're to say Raiders.
1: But dropped our names
3: dropped
1: in.
3: Dropped our names in it.
1: My other favourite part was he bought into, and it was a big controversial topic yesterday, the Sydney Sweeney debate.
2: Yeah.
1: And you were making great inroads for feminism until the very end.
5: Fifi Box made a really good point on our radio show this morning. The biggest issue here is we're sexualizing gambling. Like, everyone's missing that point and so focused on her just looking grouse with a kid off. It doesn't make any sense.
1: Looking grouse with her kid. You know,
6: honestly, giving up a 10-goal lead in the final quarter.
3: He took my brain.
2: I don't know. I didn't plan to say that. It came out.
6: That's your gut.
2: It just came
6: gut
2: out.
6: Instinct.
2: And the other thing is, I don't use the word grouse, so I know that you boys, or Fev, you in particular, you're having a real. You're rubbing off of me.
3: And now I've watched this on the weekend.
6: And again, he thinks the issue is he said grouse. He thinks the worst part of she looks grouse with her kid off is the word grouse.
2: Am I wrong?
3: No, I thought the same thing. What's the worst bit?
6: No, he's just bringing it down to a woman with her kid off is such a
3: but that's
6: unique way of spelling something out.
1: No, I know, yeah. But it just
3: she did look grouse.
1: Yeah, it just reduced what he was saying.
2: I put it on TikTok, that little bit, and it's gone nuts on there on my TikTok because of that last comment. They're like, yeah, we were agreeing with you until you, yeah.
3: Well, I also watched something else on Good Morning Detroit. And
1: what? Nick's having a go at me for watching Channel 7 all day.
6: Oh, sorry. I forgot we're in here with the master, master.
3: Good Morning Detroit. Now, this, I literally pitched the female on the desk is you, and I am the guy who is laughing.
7: You're looking for fat in the beaver.
8: Yeah.
7: The beaver is the beaver is the most sought after.
8: It is. The
7: Ryan, do you think you could eat beaver? It's fat and then it's meat.
1: I didn't know what she was saying at first. I thought Bieber. Justin Bieber?
3: She said Beaver.
1: Beaver. Oh, they're talking about beaver meat.
3: No, are they?
1: I think that's what they're talking about.
3: I was thinking of the other beaver.
1: When did you watch this? Was it a cooking segment?
3: No. They were just talking about animals, and then she said, she looked at the idiot on the end, which is me, and said, would you eat beaver?
6: Would I?
3: And he goes, he just loses it. Beaver!
4: Nick's happy hour.
8: My beautiful wife, Lucia, almost 38 weeks pregnant.
1: Oh, you're on
8: standby.
1: We've
8: got a baby coming any day now. Exciting times.
3: You used to say beautiful with such passion. Now you're like, you're beautiful. Like,
8: my beautiful
3: wife. Is everything okay, mate?
8: There's our third baby coming. No, we're so excited. She's glowing. Everything's amazing. That my other boys, Charlie and Maxie, are pumped up. Everyone's excited.
3: Do they know that you're going to forget about them when the baby comes?
8: Oh, no.
3: Do they realise that yet?
8: Well, they know I'm currently the fourth favourite in the house, so I'm at the bottom. So I said, boys, don't worry. We're all going down a peg.
3: Yeah, so who's going down first?
8: You're
3: last, and then who? Max or Charlie?
8: Oh, who cares? I'm at the bottom.
3: Charlie, because he's the oldest. And then it's Max, and then it's a new bubba.
8: Well, and I said they can earn our love by helping out.
6: Oh, yes.
8: You know what I mean? Maybe do some jobs, do a nappy. Hey, all of a sudden you're back to favourite again. Put the bins out. Come on. But my wife's had a list of jobs for me. Most of them I've gotten through. There's been a stuff up with the bunk beds for the boys' room. I'm still fighting those people on email.
1: Taking them to VCAT.
8: Yeah, we might be going to see an ombudsman.
3: Just breathe.
8: Might
3: breathe,
8: have to say their name on air if they don't get back to the email quick sticks. That thread has been dropped a few times, but
3: just
8: anyway.
3: Breathe.
8: Oh, no, I'm relaxed. Now, I've got to stop having all these coffees on an empty belly, but there's one job that I cannot organise, and my wife keeps bringing it up. My mother-in-law, my beautiful mother-in-law keeps bringing it up.
1: Mm.
8: And that is, after my wife gives birth, she wants to go to a hotel for a few nights. So we've had mates of ours that have had private health insurance.
1: Yep.
8: Sometimes they've got to stay at a hotel for a couple of nights. Sometimes they haven't.
3: And they have midwives and stuff there, which is great.
8: Which ripped off, to be honest. If you've paid private health insurance, then you don't get the hotel sucked in. But I've said I'm a pay-out-of-pocket boy. Lucci, whatever you want. When the baby arrives, if you want a couple nights somewhere, you pick the place.
1: Ooh.
8: I will sort it out. And her mum keep asking, have you sorted out the hotel yet? Small issue. Don't know the dates. You keep asking me, ladies, have you sorted the hotel? I don't know when the baby's coming. Don't know if you know this about booking hotels. The first thing they ask, which nights are you staying? Don't know. But can we stay when it happens?
3: Why don't you just book for a week?
8: I don't know what week it is.
3: Well, you work it out.
8: No, there's no workout.
3: Do
1: those free cancellation bookings. Just book heaps.
3: Yeah.
4: Orders up. Fifi Fevenix happy hour. You are welcome. Fifi Fevenix. Sydney's 104.1. 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
1: Something people should expect is if they put something on social media and it's illegal, it's going to end up in a police office and obviously in court. Dumb criminals are funny these days. They just...

0: near my place.
1: I used to love it when I was a kid, and if anyone knows the one on Maroondah Highway, Ringwood, that's the one we'd always go to. And I think it was kind of Mum's choice. Like, she liked the Red Rooster.
2: Red Rooster chips and chicken.
1: And I remember, but also they take off the S. They love that on Maroondah Highway, the
2: Red
1: the young teenagers who would take off the S.
2: Red Rooster.
1: Might still have the S off it.
2: Good crimes.
1: But I love the bun and the mayo. I do.
0: One of the desserts had a little trifle.
1: Dessert? And the mash with the gravy.
2: Oh, my God. I had gravy last night with my chicken tenders, which were cooked like they didn't have much oil on it. And they were just like it tasted healthy. I knew it wasn't, but it was grouse, the chips.
1: We've got Jeanette from Orondite on the line. Hi, Jeanette.
3: Hey.
1: Jeanette, who do you think should have won? That Red Rooster's at number one. Who were you after?
3: Oh, no. Aljana.
4: Oh, yeah.
2: Al what?
1: Do you know, I haven't had Aljana, but I'm hearing things about it.
0: Oh, mate.
2: What's Aljana when it's at home?
1: Aljana, I can smell it. There's one on the corner of my dad's road, and I smell it when I drive into dad's street and go, that smells amazing.
0: Lebanese chicken fev. Lebanese charcoal chicken. Massive in Sydney. Made its way down here a few years ago and gone nuts.
2: So it's like a souvlaki.
0: No. Lebanese chicken.
4: Lebanese chicken.
5: Lebanese charcoal chicken. Fun fact, Aljana in Arabic means heaven.
1: Aljana. It does smell good.
0: It is beautiful
1: Jeanette,
0: stuff.
1: This might blow your mind. Never it's not even it. On the list.
2: No.
1: Aljana didn't even make it onto the list. Maybe
2: I'm tipping there's not one anywhere near my house.
0: No.
1: Oh, they're around.
2: I've never seen Aljana.
0: Northern suburbs, western suburbs.
4: Oh, yeah.
1: In at number two, Taco Bell.
2: Yep.
1: How many Taco Bells are in Melbourne?
2: There's one in
0: Taco Bell.
1: No,
2: Taco Bell.
1: The American one.
2: Yeah, the American one.
1: In America, I love a Taco Bell. Mm.
2: I've got three. My favourites are on here.
1: Which ones?
2: Red Rooster, grilled. Love grilled.
1: Grilled
2: have that once or twice a week. And Nando's.
1: Grilled is at number three. So it goes Red Rooster, Taco Bell, grilled, rolled. I eat a lot of rolled.
2: Mm-hmm. Yeah.
1: Subway, Zambero.
2: Oh, my God. Have you had Zamberos?
1: Guzman and Gomez, yeah.
2: Oh, my God.
1: What do you go between Zambrero and Guzman and Gomez?
2: Zamberos. Yeah.
0: Really?
2: And I'm a Nando's man. I'm a Nando's man.
1: Nickers would be ropeable. They're at the bottom of this list.
2: KFC's not even on there.
1: Yeah, it is. It's after Guzman and Gomez. It's about six.
2: Oh, yeah, there are. But this comes under speed of service, value for money, customer service and presentation of food, and that's where Red Rooster has just ticked all of it.
1: Red Rooster?
2: Yeah.
4: Speed of service? No one's in there. You go, get on, mate. Do I have a rat? I go, you're the first bloke ever.
6: Orders up. Fifi, Fev and Nick's happy hour. You are welcome.
1: We started the show. Look, we have computer screens here and they have little cameras on top of them and I just flick mine off.
4: A
1: every
4: little
1: morning,
4: webcam on top. Yep.
1: 6 a.m. I flick off the webcam and I did say to you, I don't like cameras staring at me because I see people talking about you should cover the lens with masking tape and Big Brother's always watching you. You then did point out there's cameras all around this studio filming me all the time.
2: And you don't grab it off. You flick it.
1: I get annoyed with it. I see it as a see it as something that's invasive and intrusive. And then I raised this with you boys because it's been in the news it was on my Instagram feed the other day. And it was somebody telling me that ChatGPT remembers everything. So anything you're putting in ChatGPT is going to other people. So other people can access it. When I say other people, like the companies are gathering all your information.
2: I put them in robots.
1: And weren't people putting photos of themselves in recently to do this 80s trend? Like you wanted to see what you look like in the 80s.
2: Yeah, it's going viral.
1: And there were people going, no. Don't put your photos in. Then they've got your photos or your personal information. Josiah's never looked more scared.
0: Oh, I've got everything in that thing. Everything.
4: It adds up.
0: Yeah.
4: That makes sense.
0: Yeah.
2: My ChatGPT bit has a bit about me too.
0: It's good. I use it so much.
1: The other big story that has been over the news all week is the billionaires who are running the AI companies and world leaders are all saying, tools down, stop.
4: But they did this years ago, remember?
1: And they did put their tools
4: down. We signed a letter and we said we won't let it get any sillier than it is right now. I don't care.
1: I think China's not come to the party, maybe. China's the worry. I think that's why they're all like, well, we might all do this, but I don't think the Chinese president's playing
2: ball.
1: If
2: China say no to that, that means there's something wrong because they're smart.
1: No, they just do their own. They're doing their own thing and that's fine.
2: What are they doing?
1: Well, probably protecting themselves, but.
2: Why don't we do that?
1: No, but this is the thing. So I was reading the headlines and the headlines are all, AI in the it's feasible the next 10 years that AI turns on humans and wipes out the human race. And I went, that is ridiculous. What is that about? But did you, so what they're
2: it's
1: saying,
2: true, though.
1: Well, one, AI could Terminator. Release a biological hazard, like a virus. Just bang.
2: Probably already have.
1: The other one, though, that is more realistic, and I thought, is that bad? But AI could shut down and wipe all our accounts and our access to the internet.
2: That's why cash is king.
1: And then, no, but you wouldn't even get to spend your cash. Like, here's the thing. Is supply chains would fall over. Would fall over. And then the forecasters who are saying it would be the end of the human race, then it would become like Lord of the Flies. So it would food would become impossible to get. Money would be impossible to get, and then we'd almost destroy ourselves because we would be in a flap.
4: What happens? We let these nerds. These nerds got out of control. It used to be a bit of a system. Bully them a bit. They watch Star Trek or whatever. Now we just let nerds go on a tear, and now have a look. Disaster.
1: Yes.
4: Everyone's meant to have their sort of place. Take it easy. You know?
1: Yeah.
4: But everyone, yeah! And clapping billionaires is the biggest bootlicking yuck thing you can possibly do.
2: Righto. Richie Beno coming up. No, what's his name? Coming off the long. No, coming off the long run. Ray
1: Dennis Lilly.
4: Dennis Lilly.
2: Off the long run.
4: He's got the cricket stats.
1: Oh, mate, you the cricket yay! Did it!
2: Off the long run. Jesus.
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14: This is Carrie and Tommy.
5: Heath, do you need some money?
15: I didn't say read his name.
5: Yes, Heath, thank you.
15: Are you going to write back?
5: Oh, Gavin, I'm the one that sat next to you on the plane.
15: No
5: Are
15: way.
5: You?
16: No way.
5: Are you?
17: For no, anyone just not. Joining us, Carrie's getting lots of DMs from randoms now.
5: Gavin. Keep going.
15: Feel free to DM Carrie anything you might
17: need. No, check them every day.
15: Why not?
5: Because people be weird. You know, I get weird DMs. Anyway.
17: We don't. You won't show them to us.
5: No, because I've been told by him, don't go in there and look at them.
15: No, it's because you...
5: Yeah. Okay. Anyway, talk to me about talk about something else.
15: So my oven's on steroids and I don't know how to fix it and I'm scared it's going to burn my house down.
17: Hmm.
15: I don't know when it started happening. It was a few months ago. I went to put something on that was meant to be on 180 degrees and it was meant to cook for 3.5 hours. I took my dogs to the park and so I was gone maybe 45 minutes, maybe an hour, and there was smoke in the house and I opened the oven, smoke poured out, and I took the dish out. I followed the recipe, like there was no problems there, and all the stock that was in there that was meant to cook in its juices for 3.5 hours was gone and it was burnt to a crisp. And I was like, this oven seems like, it felt like from when I opened the door, it felt like it was at like 400 degrees.
13: Is it gas?
15: It is electric. Yes. Mm. And now, so the thing I was cooking last night, to give you an idea of how off the temperature is, the thing I was cooking last night was meant to go in the oven for half an hour mm-hmm. at 200 degrees. Mm-hmm. I put it at 100 degrees mm-hmm. and it was 12 minutes.
13: Oh my God.
15: Yeah.
13: And it's supercharged.
15: Yeah, I know. That's what I mean. And I want to know, because I'm about to have house sitters come over, and I don't know whether to just say, don't use the oven at all, whether that's safer, because I don't put it over 100 now.
13: Yeah, like you know the rules of engagement with the oven, but yeah, will they? But it's you can't tell people to come and sit in your house, but you can't use one of the main appliances that you need.
15: The rule was about half and half, as in half the temperature, half the time. Yeah. And I want to know, I guess, what is worst case scenario? Because I'm like, if it just means someone might slightly burn their food, you know.
13: But if you said you came home with smoke piling out of it, would it just self-combust?
15: Well, this is what I'm worried about. Because I wondered, because in my head, the oven is kind of the cooking box. So I think the fire would be contained to inside the oven. Do you know what I mean?
13: No, wouldn't the temperature get so high that it'd end up popping out the front?
15: I guess this is what I'm asking, Carrie, because do you think there is a chance it could burn the house down?
13: Absolutely. Someone's had their house burnt down by their oven before.
15: Do you reckon?
13: Because I often think about this, because there's lots of appliances. Like my mum always taught me never leave the iron on.
15: Well, you know, people often go home because they're like, I think I've left the iron on.
13: Yeah, and I'm like, would leaving the iron on ever actually burn down the house or would it trip out? The same thing with my hair straightener. Sometimes I drive back home, I'm like 10 minutes down the road, I'm like, oh, I can't remember if I did turn it on or off. But I'm like, would it actually, but that's different, I think, because it's not going to smoke up, is it, the way that your oven does?
15: Yeah. And also, do people fix stuff anymore or do we just have to buy new stuff?
13: No, people fix stuff.
15: Like I can get an oven repairman.
13: Well, is it an old oven?
15: Yeah, it's not a new oven.
13: How old is it?
15: There's no, oh.
13: Like you're talking like 20 years or like 5 years?
15: I've been in the house 7 years and the oven has been there for the whole time. We didn't move in together, but when I moved in, the oven was there. I didn't ask for the previous owner's history on the oven and how long it had been there. But I want to know, on 13 1060, is this something that I...
13: Like will your house burn down is all you need to know before you guests move in.
15: Yeah. Yes. Yeah, and how worried I should be.
13: Will the oven cause your house to burn down?
15: Yes, and has it ever happened to you? Give us a call. Yeah, my oven's on roids and doesn't really matter what temperature I set it at. It goes to about 400 degrees and cooking time needs to be halved and temperature set on the dial needs to be halved. And I've got house sitters coming to stay and I was wondering whether I should tell them just don't use the oven or what's the worst thing that happens? Let's ask Karen. Karen, what's the worst thing that happens? Can I burn down my house? You have a go, Carrie.
13: Karen. Karen.
15: Well, maybe we'll go to Alison. G'day, Alison.
16: How you going?
15: Yeah, pretty good, Alison. What's the worst thing that happened? Do you reckon I can burn down my house?
16: Oh, yeah, well, there could be a chance there's smoke, there's fire, isn't there?
15: Yeah, that's very true. Well, do you think my theory of the fire will be contained in the oven has any weight, or do you think that's even dumber?
16: I think it would, I'm not a professional, but probably would be contained within the oven, but... Yeah, I get my thermostat looked at, starters on the oven.
15: Oh, you reckon that's what it is?
16: Yeah, I reckon it's the thermostat.
15: And so it just keeps heating regardless of what temperature I put.
16: Yeah, it's faulty. My oven door done this, my oven done the same thing.
15: Yeah.
16: Brand new oven, and I got a phone call at work one night from my niece saying the oven door's exploded. I went, what?
15: Oh, that's terrifying.
13: Oh, so then maybe the door can pop off. That's what we're talking about.
16: The glass all inside the, because there's three layers of glass, all the glass inside the oven exploded all inside my oven.
15: Oh.
16: And they come out and replace it. The oven was only like, not even 12 months old.
15: Oh.
16: Brand new house. And so they come out and replace it. It was under warranty. A couple of months later, same thing happened again.
15: No.
16: The door exploded.
15: And glass, when you say explode, oh, that's what I was going to ask, Alison. And there wasn't anyone around at the second time. Do you reckon it would hurt you?
16: Well, it exploded inside. So if it was actually inside the oven at the time, it would have gone. Would have been chucked in the bin.
13: Imploded? No.
16: Yeah, explode, what do you call it? It exploded inside the oven. So the outside glass didn't smash. It was all the inside
13: exploded
16: oven glass.
13: Exploded is a great word.
15: Yeah, it is. It is. It is. Okay, Alison, thank you for your help.
17: It feels wrong that an oven should be able to get too hot for itself.
15: Yeah, yeah, it's a cookbox. I think you're going kind of on the same theory. I'm like, isn't this...
17: It should be able to contain itself.
15: Yeah, yeah, yeah. You've done this to yourself.
13: Why don't you ask the questions to an actual oven repairman, Will?
18: G'day, guys.
15: G'day, Will. Are you an oven repairman?
18: I am an oven repairman.
15: How good's that? Do people still use your services, Will? Because I was asking the question, is it a case now of you know, no one does things like your wonderful self and do people just buy new ones?
18: Oh, no, it's certainly best to repair if it's possible.
15: Yeah, great.
18: It's certainly very common to get your oven repaired.
15: Yeah, and what do you think when you've heard the brief description of what's happening with mine? What do you think are the dangers and what do you think's happening?
18: Well, you certainly do have a chance of catching your house alight.
15: Yeah.
18: Now, you got to imagine if the cavity of the oven's getting 400 degrees, then the external cavity will also reach that temperature eventually.
15: Yeah.
18: And your cabinetry supporting the oven is timber.
15: Yeah, that is true.
18: So your house will go up pretty quickly.
15: So, Will, do you reckon with my people that are house sitting, do you reckon I should tell them, hey, the rule is half temperature, half time? Or do you reckon I should say, don't use the oven?
18: Look, one of two things, get it fixed.
15: Yep.
18: Or second thing, have some fun with them.
13: What? Why do you get it fixed before they come in?
18: So they don't burn the house down?
13: Yeah. No, I'm saying why doesn't he? Get it done in the next few days.
15: How booked up is the average oven repairman? Like if I got on
18: 2 weeks. Two weeks booked.
15: Two weeks. Yeah, okay.
13: I can have a look.
15: What are you going to be looking for, Carrie? Talk me through it.
13: Well, I just go through the back pipes.
15: Yeah. Is that sounding familiar, Will? Do you go through the back pipes?
18: Oh, I don't mind going through the back pipes when I get the option.
15: I feel like you two are having a bit of
17: 2 weeks.
15: Yeah, no. Carrie, any further questions, or are you just thinking about your back pipes?
18: You're my number, Carrie. And you need repaired.
15: Ironically, it's hot in here.
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0: Please.
1: She has been awarded damages over the armed robbery that she experienced back in 2016. Still, it baffles me. Like, every now and then I forget that she was literally held at gunpoint, bound, and robbed of $8 million worth of jewelry. Like, yeah, for all that she's been through, that's full on.
0: Yes. Yes. Yes.
1: Anyway, they never have recovered.
0: So she lost $8
1: million. $8 million worth. Much of it's never been recovered. One of the things they still haven't found is her engagement ring.
0: That's fine.
1: From Kanye.
0: That's done, isn't it?
1: Oh, yeah, it's done. But I'm just saying someone out there's got it.
0: But do you hold on? Like, is that an emotional? What I'm saying is once the relationship is over, do you care about the
1: heirlooms? But in this case, it's probably worth $7 million, so maybe you do care.
0: Mm.
1: You know, a normal person probably doesn't care.
0: It's funny, the idea of tooling around with someone else's engagement ring on. Or will they melt it down?
1: Maybe.
0: And pawn it off?
1: Well, 8 of the defendants were convicted in the case. So I don't
0: know. How many were involved?
1: 8. Mm. And then, so she was awarded, she said it was never about the money, seeking these damages, just rather than recognition. So she was awarded $1 in damages, yep, as was her friend and stylist who was in the room at the time. But the hotel receptionist.
2: €1.
1: $1.60 Australian.
2: Yes, thank you.
1: Turn your mic back up. A hotel receptionist was awarded $177,000 for the trauma, and the hotel received nearly $900,000.
0: I'm surprised there hasn't been a movie made about it.
1: Me too.
0: And then a second one, and you two could wax on about whether the second one is better.
3: Oh, Macaulay Culkin did a tour about it.
4: Yeah,
3: what's going
4: on? One of the burglars wrote a book.
0: This is a mess.
3: Sorry, but one
0: this sucks.
3: Sorry, that's adding something. One of the burglars wrote a book about it.
1: What do you mean? From prison?
3: I haven't done that much research.
1: That's an interesting way to use it. And where's all the money made from it go? Okay. And finally, just because, have you seen Tom Cruise on the cover of GQ Mag?
0: Oh, I haven't, and I usually get my GQ delivered monthly.
1: Can you show Tom Cruise on the cover of GQ? I just love your first reaction.
0: His nipples can't be out, are they?
1: Nipples are not out.
0: Over 50, men shouldn't get their nipples out thinking it's hot. It's gross.
1: Yeah.
0: Oh,
4: yeah. Yeah. Tom. Oh, yeah. Yeah.
0: He's got his thumb down his pants, alluringly, like, you know what's in here? Buddy, Mission Impossible to get his... It's Mission Impossible to keep being aroused looking at that.
1: I sent a message to the group WhatsApp with his picture and just wrote, nope. And then I happened to click on the link of like everyone's comments once GQ posted it. It's just woman after woman after woman going, nope, no, nah, nope, no, nope.
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18: Ahoy to my shield, Hamish.
19: I'll protect you forever, my liege.
18: Thank you very much. Ahoy to my strato, Jack.
19: He won't.
18: I'll do my best. I'm a cinder cone.
19: Jeez.
18: A shield, strato, and a cinder cone.
19: Elaborate desserts?
18: No, we caused huge delays in air travel about 10 years ago.
19: Are we a type of volcano eruption?
18: We are. We are three types of volcanoes.
19: Yes.
18: Haim, you're the shield, the lower profile one. It resembles a bit of a shield lying on the ground, formed from an eruption of highly fluid lava. Gets its flow. And so the biggest in the world, though. It's the largest one of those is in Hawaii.
19: Congrats on the SV.
18: Yes. Strato, Jacko, a conical volcano built up of many layers of hardened lava.
19: That
18: Mount Fuji.
19: Yeah.
18: Mount Fuji in Japan, probably the
20: That's
18: most.
20: That's your classic volcano. When you picture a volcano, you picture conical.
18: Yeah, exactly. I think you're right. Probably most high profile, even though it's Well, it's high profile opposed to a low profile, if you'll use the other meaning. Cinder cone, younger ones, really. They're steep, conical
19: more of
18: hill.
19: Just a crack. More of a fancy crack.
18: The youngest ones on Earth, they're all cinder cones, apparently.
19: You say it like you feel like the volcanologists have rushed this. Well, apparently they're saying the youngest ones on Earth. I don't know, a little skeptical. Have you measured everyone?
18: All I know is it says that he's the youngest one is, and then I said the youngest, like as if there was a lot of them. So then I'm worried someone's going to write in and go, well, actually, the second youngest one is a shield. And I'm like, okay, cool. That's why I threw the apparently in at the end.
19: Yeah.
18: If I'm going a little bit off the sheet, it's because I'm worried about someone sitting there with his voice ready to just take me down.
19: It's a high wire act that we always start the show talking about the most technical thing that has clear rights and wrongs that we know nothing about.
18: No, it
19: does set the tone well for the show. This is the show where these girls will pretend to know anything.
18: Yes. Ahoy also to Andrew from the US, who has used the very easy to use system at hamishnerdy.com to tell us what he's been up to.
7: Ahoy, boys, and number six, calling in from the States today. Ran into some Aussies up here last week, hit them with an ahoy, was pleased to receive an ahoy back, listeners and fans of the show, and also pleased to relay that we did not mention Mr. Ralph. We had no conversation about him. Now, I did up front mention that we should not mention Mr. Ralph, but it went no further than that, and I'm grateful to know that the international community, even though they were up here in the States, is leaving well enough alone so that our weasel can get his precious, precious flights.
19: That is beautiful.
18: That's lovely. That is just really lovely.
19: Yeah. Lips sealed everywhere. Jackie, that must be music to your ears.
20: Yeah. Well, I mean, he said it a bit too many times for my liking, but he's right. The USA is ground zero for Mr. R, so be careful. Be most careful.
18: Tread carefully over there. HamishNerdy.com if you'd like to take the pledge in shirt form. I'm not sure if there's t-shirts still available, but worth throwing it out there.
19: I think we're getting very low, but worth a crack.
18: I mean, people flooding in at HamishNerdy.com for their chance to play Chit Chat Champion. So let's jump into it now.
21: 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Natter away.
19: Chit Chat Champion. The game that tests your ability to fill in the blank in a pause in a conversation that you determine to be the right time to talk. A lot of things, a lot of calculations going on in the mind.
18: Yep.
19: When you play Chit Chat Champions, it's like a golf swing. There's a lot to balance. Am I a little too heavy here? Do I do this now or do I do this bit now? Mm. What do I do next after that bit?
18: And if you overthink it, similar to golf swing, the chat doesn't go well. We've got brothers that are keen to play against each other, Hamish and Jules Jonas. We'll start with Hamish. Hamish, ahoy to you.
22: Ahoy, boys. Congrats on the SP, Hamish, and happy birthday to the Weaver.
18: Oh, thank you. Celebrate them.
19: Thank you, Haim, and may you also have gusto with your pee.
18: Haim, why do you think that you're better than your brother Jules when it comes to chat?
22: Oh, I wouldn't maybe chuck myself above him. He kind of just chucked my name into the chit chat. I think that was a bit of a power move me, but I've been doing some training last night.
19: Wandering up to people at bars, just kept finding cocktail parties and I'd jump into their conversation. I love that you're coming in as an underdog. Did it sting a little bit when you realised, like, your brother obviously thinks you're a bit of an easy beat, so he'd throw you in there to win?
22: Yeah, classic big brother stuff, but, you know, you can't underestimate the little brother. I got some stuff on him, I reckon.
18: Okay, very interesting. Jules, ahoy to you.
23: Ahoy, boys, and gusto be with you.
18: And gusto to you. Pretty confident then that you'll take down a young Hamish?
23: Well, as a big brother, the answer has to be yes.
18: All right, well, you guys know how it works. Hamish and I will start a conversation. You guys will be judged on how well you pick up the conversation. Add to the conversation, you cannot ask a question. You guys ready to go?
23: Yep. Yeah.
18: Jules will go on hold. We'll start with Hamish, and good luck, Haim.
23: Cheers.
19: G'day, Andy.
18: G'day.
19: Gee, we're not too far away from the Olympic Games now.
18: Yeah, our first time to see breakdancing as a sport.
22: They're adding a lot of new sports, I've noticed, in the last couple of years. I think that rock climbing and the skateboarding was last time, and I think it really took off.
18: Wow, the underdog. The underdog.
22: Boys, cheers.
18: Yeah, he's happy with it as well.
19: That's not bad.
22: Yeah, a bit of a smile on the face when I heard that. Yeah. Oh, I'm like,
19: I mean, you launched well.
18: You did, didn't
19: you? Cruised well, and you landed well.
18: Yeah, that's the thing. Sometimes you can get away with your launch, and then you just stay out there too long.
19: Yeah, you do. We do occasionally have people that think, yeah, they get the ball and they're running with the ball, and they think, I'm killing this, and they don't realize they're running the wrong way on the field.
22: Yeah, I practiced a couple of entries with the boys last night, and they said the best thing to go on was just a little bit of curiosity going on, and it gives me a second to find my footing.
19: Tell me if you agree with this theory, right? I've got a general theory on the speed of things, okay? Familiarity breeds, like, speed, okay? Mm-hmm. If you're familiar with something, you can be fast. We've talked about it before with speed corners in the home.
18: Yes,
19: the more familiar you get. I was thinking about this the other day. I was like, I don't think I'd nominate this as a special skill, but I reckon I could get close where, here's one example of it in nature. If you showed me someone driving into their driveway at home, I could tell you how long they've lived in that.
18: Yeah.
19: Because we've got like quite an awkward angle on our driveway. And when we first moved in, it was a slow approach.
18: Yeah.
19: I come into that thing now with the zero braking and I landed on a dime.
18: Yeah.
19: I landed on a dime. And you go, that guy's lived in that house. It has to be 2 years.
18: That's your 2 years. Yeah. My whole warehouse apartment, which everyone used to go, oh, my God, it's so tight to get in and out of. I'm like, what do you mean?
20: No, when we stayed at your place, we dented the car door coming out of your driveway.
19: You've always known the parameters of your cars, though, Andy, from when Andy and I first met. Andy's on his P's and would take very tight gaps in the traffic without flinching, and we would always comment on the fact he really knew the parameters of the Nissan Pintura. I saw a guy the other day. I saw a guy in a Tesla, Jack, one of your friends, in a Tesla 3, who really didn't know the parameters of his car.
18: He didn't know.
19: Terrified trying to get between the garbage truck and the traffic parked on the street, like a good foot either side. And I'm like, mate, you have the world's best radars on that car.
18: Yes.
20: Like, but they're very, I find the Tesla's the first car I've had with any kind of sensors on it that tell you if you're getting close to something. So I don't really know what to compare it to. But it starts making a lot of noise before there's any real danger.
18: We may have talked about this before, but there should be different modes within the car about how much censoring you want in your car.
19: Mm. Well, we talked about it with my car's lost its ability to sense it. My car's getting old because I hit the tree.
18: Yes.
19: Then it beeped.
18: Then it beeped.
19: Fucking had woken up the security guard. Sorry. that's my one.
20: So coming into my gate, like there's only one way to get through it and I fit in it every time except the car goes.
18: Yeah. I think it should just be, hey, I'm cool, bro.
20: I'm all right.
19: Or it learns that you go there all the time and you haven't had an accident there.
18: Yeah.
19: So it just goes, just letting you know, and we're entering a relaxed mode now. Here's another example of speed, familiarity breeding speed. Near my house is one of the Crystal car washers, like, you know, 4 minute car wash for 16, whatever, $12, $9, whatever it is. You have to drive onto a circular turning thing to line the car up, and then you have to drive the car to the bit where the wheel goes in the guiding system.
20: Yes.
19: Yep. The franticness with, like, when you're driving your front, when you're driving, you're inching your car forward to get the wheel into the guide thing for the car wash. The way the guy waves at you, like, come on, like the speed at which he's calling you in, it's like you're 100 meters from the thing. Hmm. Like, he's like, come on, fast. But, like, mate, I can't be that far off. Like, I'm almost hitting you. But he's, like, so angry at you. Like, just come quicker. Like, you know.
18: Do you need a bit of extra oomph to get over, like, to catch the wheel?
19: No, you don't. No, okay. You don't. And then he changes. It's always the same guy. And he goes from, and I've said to the kids, like, watch how fast this guy waves. It doesn't match the scenario.
18: Yeah, yeah.
19: He waves so fast and you're inching forward, like you know, creeping forward. And he's acting like, mate, you keep this speed up, it's going to take you an hour to get on the plane. So he's like, more. Then you inch forward, and as soon as you're near it, he's frantically yelling stop, like you're about to run him over. He needs another gear. He needs to go nearly.
18: Yeah, and you'd think he'd be familiar.
19: And he's doing it every day.
18: Mm.
19: And it's the same. It's actually the same now that I think about it. It's airport security. You know when you've had, no one wants to do the wrong thing at airport security. If it goes off and you go back and you take your belt off or whatever, the wave through after that, like, come on. You're holding everyone up. It's like, all right, we get it. You're here every day. I don't have the speed capable to me because I don't operate in this system every day. You guys should see me in my driveway.
18: Yes.
19: I'm amazing. Okay? I wish I could show. I'm going to get a little video of me driving my car into my driveway to show them that I'm actually very good at speed in situations that I'm familiar with.
18: I love taking time out to view that.
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0: Sydney.

0: That's electrocuting my face.
1: Sounds like she's starting the barbecue.
2: Yeah, it does. You actually hold the gas, and then once it engages, twist it to lower. It won't engage, so you twist it to lower flame. That's so like a Guantanamo facial.
0: It was the weirdest thing. She said, I thought it might hurt. It hurt so much.
2: What's the point of the electrocution? To stimulate skin cells or something?
0: Yeah, stimulate something.
2: God, and get away with a lot. Stimulation is such a great buzzword for, like, the lights, the lasers, the you know, the red light mask you see.
0: Yeah.
2: It's just all about, oh, no, it penetrates deep. And that's the other trick, too. This, oh, it goes deep.
0: Yeah.
2: Can't see it on the surface. Sorry. Sorry. It's happening, it's happening backstage. Yeah. You'll see it later.
0: So one point I was trying to, I was like, if Jibet gets this done, and she's never mentioned that it hurts, like it was very painful. And at one point I squirmed a lot. And she said, is this sore? And I said, yes. She said, maybe it might, for a male's face, it may be exploding the hair follicles in your beard. Have you shaved today? And I was like, no, I hadn't. She said, well, next time you're in here. I was like, there's not going to be a next time.
2: Yeah.
0: She said,
2: is it because you're such a leather face? Like you do have that sort of weathered, old, beaten up face. You're such a leather face that it can't break through the skin. Whereas Beck is like silk.
0: I think it penetrates easily. I think it's just the hair. I think it's the hair.
2: No, I think it's the leather face. I think it's like trying to get a staple through a handbag. couldn't do it.
0: So she says, I'll just try and stay above the beard line. And we're hearing as it's still going through and occasionally grabbing me. Then she noticed I go, and she goes, are you smelling something? It's like, yes. She goes, that'll just be burnt skin.
2: What is this place?
0: What is this place that Becca sent me to? So I said, okay, I think that's enough of that. I'm smelling that pretty strongly. And she said, right, so you're not enjoying that? I said, no, no, no. She goes, well, I'll just finish up with...
2: It's like the origin story for a Marvel villain.
0: Yeah.
2: Like Leatherface, you know, he went to get a beauty facial one time and it went wrong.
0: Yeah. She then says, that's okay, we'll just finish up with inside your mouth. They electrocute the inside of your mouth.
1: The cheeks. The inside of the cheeks.
0: Yes, to try and stimulate the muscles inside and pull it up. And I stimulated these mouth muscles by saying, no, I'm not
2: gonna Yeah, hard no, thanks.
0: I'm not doing that. Yes, but I will tell you the
2: code.
0: How
2: much was this?
0: How much? Don't know, because Beck paid for it. But I tell you what.
2: We got bad news. At no point today have I thought you looked any different.
1: Yes, I haven't noticed either.
2: In fact, if you had to look at the black box recording in my head, when you sat down, I was like, there's old Leatherface.
0: Yeah.
2: I think, unfortunately, I can't lie because it's in my log already. It was said.
1: The only thing I've noticed about Andy today is when Hamish pointed out his old man spot. So you do look older to me than normal.
2: She might have stimulated it.
0: She wanted to get rid of it. She said, can I burn off the old man spot, right? she didn't refer to it as the old man spot.
2: Just let me get this lightsaber. I'm going to poke it through your head. No, keep it, Ando. Keep it.
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28: 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But A2 milk is different. 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Love milk? Only A2 milk will do.
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29: Ahoy to me igneous. Hamish.
32: Rock on, baby. I think I know what we are.
29: Ahoy to me sedimentary, Jack.
33: I'm so annoyed that Hamish got it straight away because I actually overheard Mike at a dinner party on the weekend telling somebody that the next one is going to be rocks. And I put that in my back pocket, ready to impress everybody.
29: Mike.
32: Mike's at, hey, Mike's at dinner parties.
29: You can't be saying this stuff. There's on sports bet. There's people bet which one's going to be every time.
32: People play it very hard.
29: Yeah.
32: Okay.
33: And so that's...
2: You're like the Wordle guy the night before going, hey, I'm doing Wordle for the New York Times. Guess what? It's chips.
33: Also, he doubled down on how hard it was. Without any irony, I heard him telling somebody that after his girlfriend goes to sleep, he could stay up an hour or 2 hours after she's asleep thinking of things that connect with each other.
2: Thinking of connections and categories.
3: Oh, my gosh.
2: Mike.
3: My gosh.
2: I love... Were you at a dinner... Was anyone at the dinner party... Did they have a more an impressive job? Was Mike trying to talk up the difficulty of his job?
33: He just... People who've heard the podcast and heard that Mike complains about that section of it were saying, like, but in real life, it's not that hard. And Mike says, no, you don't understand. It's the hardest bit.
2: Start a GoFundMe.
3: I am, of course, metamorphic. We are rocks.
2: Thank you. I like that Jack's sedimentary, too. Yes.
3: You can always go to hamishnandy.com and upload a bit of audio. Very easy to use, better than a WhatsApp, of what you've been up to. And Charlie in London did exactly that.
4: Ahoy, boys. This is an Aussie abroad here, currently on a gap year. Just thought I'd let you know that I've tried to adopt Jack's ploy on my own partner. But I'm just a little boy. I can confirm this doesn't work when she wants to go shopping and I want to watch the NBA playoffs in a sports bar. Not sure about that one, number six. I also have a Tiguan booked for a Scottish road trip.
3: Wow.
4: Couldn't believe car rentals could get their hands on such a scarce, glorious vehicle.
3: Wow.
4: Keep up the good work. Cheers, boys.
2: Oh, I mean, extra points if you get a shot of a Tiguan in front of the Loch Ness Monster.
3: Yeah.
2: You do the Scottish road trip, two of the rarest beasts on Earth.
3: I think the only possible explanation is that it's the owner's car that is handed, like...
2: Yeah, the owner of the car rental place.
3: The owner of the car rental place. Who is lending it out to make a buck, yep. Because there's no way.
2: On the form, they'll often have, you know, do you want this, Tiguan or similar? Yeah. Now, then you click through and it'll go, look, obviously we put that on as a joke.
3: Yeah. You can't get a Tiguan.
2: You'll get similar. Sorry. Yeah. Yeah, sorry to get your hopes up, but you'd be like the Batmobile or similar. Yeah. Like, we obviously can't give you that, yes. But we'll try our best.
3: Mm. Oh, boy. Like, well, Jack, how is I'm Just a Little Boy going?
33: I have not said it again since it's been... God, it was used on the podcast.
2: Such a brave thing for you to
33: no,
2: do.
33: No, I
2: look back at that moment. Reckless. It was reckless for you, certainly. Put it out there. But I look back at that moment and go, what are we to do with this? We were all a bit shocked, really. I saw the video of it the other day. I was like, what are we to do with this?
3: Yeah.
2: Wowee.
3: Yes.
2: Thank you.
3: Yeah, thank you. Thank you. That was all we had to do. Just
2: thank you for a decade of references.
3: Is Bianca aware that you're now no longer using
2: Jimmy Ram
3: a little bit?
33: Yes, and actually what she had to say about the clip that went out was you didn't even do the full baby... boy voice that you do in real life.
3: Really? Is it?
2: Please.
33: I can't. Come on. I can't. Come on. I do love you and I love the show, but I shouldn't have even said that.
2: Why did you? Why did you? There's a red line right there. You know full well what you're doing. What? Come on. Give us the full baby boy.
33: I can't. Please don't. Baby.
2: Don't tell me. Does that involve a bonnet and a rattle?
3: No. He's giving us enough. I think by the end of the year
2: it would be nice to see the full baby.
3: If at the last show, if you can, I don't know, go to some kind of confidence school or something, like, just listen to some affirmations.
2: Do an ayahuasca journey or something. You're ready to do it.
3: That would be amazing.
2: Hey, I actually had one the other day. I was like, oh, this is one I haven't told the fellas, but it is all the time. Mm. While we're still talking about jokes, your partner is not careful. Anytime Zoe asks Siri something, I'll try and get in first. Like right. If she goes, you know, hey, Siri, how many inches in 2 meters? She'll go, hey, Siri, and I'll go, yes. And she'll be like, no, don't annoy, like, because she doesn't want extra voice, but she'll go, how many inches or whatever? Yeah. And I'll just try as fast as I can to be like, yeah, 48 or roughly 48. She loves it. Hey, while we're on the topic of Jack, Jacko, it pains me to bring this up, but I feel I must report it to the group.
33: Okay.
2: And I wouldn't do so without evidence, but I have the evidence in front of me.
3: Mm.
2: It involves, although wasn't brought to my attention by, preferred magician and good friend of the show, Magic Mike. Okay. Hashtag not a stripper.
3: Yes.
2: Magic Mike, actual magician.
3: Mm. Great magician.
2: He is a friend of all of ours. He visited you recently.
33: Yes.
2: He went from Sydney, where he lives and magics, to Melbourne. He's able to travel anywhere to do gigs, though, by the way, if you're interested in getting Magic Mike.
3: Just appear there.
2: And then, yeah, he can, if you've got a room that can have a smoke bomb go off in it, he can come. This is where we pick up the story, though. He obviously played golf with you in Melbourne.
33: Yes.
1: Oh, great.
2: Look at Jack look at Jack trying not to give anything away in the witness stand. Yes. Yes. Correct. I have memory of that, sir. This is like when Greg gets interviewed on Succession in front of the Senate committee. Yeah. He obviously bought with him golf gear.
33: Mm-hmm.
2: And okay, he bought a Fellas Golf, that's the brand, quarter zip top.
33: Yes.
2: That he left.
33: He accidentally left it in Melbourne.
2: Did you return it to him?
33: Not yet.
1: Do you have an intention?
2: If it pleased the court, Andy, I put to you that Jack does not have an intention to return it to Mike.
1: Do you like the jacket?
33: I started golf this summer, and so I've not yet had a chance to purchase any winter over-the-top wear.
2: But, sir, you did not purchase this.
33: Okay. So I have been finding it chilly on the golf course, and it's right there in my golf bag where Mike left it. Yes. And I have been wearing it.
2: It's like, do you intend to return
1: when you house sat my house and started wearing my clothes?
2: He doesn't mind a clothes weasel. Do you intend to return it, sir?
33: In a way, yes. I thought that we could both benefit from.
2: Well, I have here a screenshot of the direct message.
1: Hang on. What's happened here?
2: I have here a screenshot of the direct message that Jack sent to the makers of the quarter zip top.
1: No.
2: Fellas Golf. Yeah. It says, hey guys.
33: Why do I do some things that I do?
1: Yes!
2: That's what you want to hear on the witness stand. If you're the prosecution and the defense witness does that, you just go, guys, book a big steak dinner for tonight.
33: He's roasted.
1: Okay.
2: Jack sends the DM to the golf company and he goes,
33: Mike had already told me that he got the quarter zip for free.
2: I think he's friends with the guys that started this golf brand.
33: Yep. Mm-hmm.
1: Then, so you could easily go to Mike, I'm interested in one of these. Can you connect with your friend? But no, you went.
2: No, this is director. Look at the three-man weave that Jack thought of. Hey, guys, can you do me a favor? My friend Magic Mike was gifted one of your grey long-sleeve golf tops, and he left it in my golf bag when he was in Melbourne last. Now he wants me to post it back to him. Problem is, I've started wearing it, and I enjoy it too. Like, as if that means who should own it now, because we both enjoy it. Because, so, can you send him a replacement so I can keep his original? Laughing emoji. Love, Jack.
1: No, please. No prefacing that this would be a weird, a huge request.
2: Good point.
1: Wow.
2: Problem is, I also like it.
1: Yeah.
2: How do we solve this? You seem to have a warehouse full of them. Would you like to solve the problem by giving Mike a replacement? So in your objection, I can imagine you're thinking like, Mike wins out of this because he gets a brand new one.
33: That's right. And then I get to keep the one that he previously had.
1: Did they write back? How did you get that?
2: The guys from Fellas? Guys from Fellas Golf have written saying, gusto to you, I write with a concerned tone.
33: Oh, no.
2: They said,
33: they would look after it.
2: Jack's weaseling has taken a dark evolution.
1: Oh,
2: instead of the lighthearted cry for free peanut butter he's known for, he's turned to committing crimes and he's leveled up his weaseling. And then they said that like.
1: But it's worked, has it? Are they sending it out, Jack?
33: That's what they told me they would look after Mike getting a new one.
2: Well, say right here, I'm hoping an intervention might save future victims from this happening.
1: So here's a question for me. You've got the outcome you want. You've got some embarrassment, I hope. Has it been worth it?
33: No.
1: Okay.
33: No.
1: We'll see.
2: Will you do it again?
33: No. No.
2: You don't want to, but you might.
33: I don't want to. I put the laughing emoji in there so they know that it's like, haha, just mucking around. And then they said that they would actually do it.
1: You know exactly what you're doing.
2: Just mucking around. This is a formal request, though.
33: Oh, amazing. And also, I hear the bell, but if we have time for it, Mike's one is a bit small for me if they would upgrade to an extra large.
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0: And he is funny. Mr. Bean is funny, and that's why I'm laughing. I'm just laughing because this guy is Mr. Bean.
1: So did he register you go the...
0: I think I got away with it.
1: Yeah.
0: I think I got away with it. But then again, to my point, then I was like, hey, Zoe. You know, she's like, got kids bags. I was like, check out this guy. I don't know what his first name is. His last name's Bean. He's like, yes. So no. when the person had the ticket, like, you get Mr. Bean. Just crickets. Like,
2: has she not seen Mr. Bean?
0: I don't think so, Jack. I think yeah, she must have missed it because it was very funny.
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2: 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A two-car smash southbound into North Meade this morning on Winter Road at Lombard Street in Lane 1. Eastern Creek, a broke down V double northbound Walgrove Road at Old Walgrove Road closing off Lane 1. The M4 is a good run this morning eastbound Walgrove Road to Church Street, taking 20 minutes. 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

0: 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Nathan,
1: Emma. Oh boy, happy Thursday. Listen to our voices.
2: It was a big day yesterday. We did our celebathon.
1: Celebathon.
2: If you missed it, which was 12 hours of celebrity interviews. We did break the record.
1: Yes,
2: the record
1: we did.
2: Previously was 32, now yes. To 35.
1: Yes.
2: And it was incredible. It was busy. It was chaos. It was exhausting. It was so much fun. There'll be lots and lots of recaps coming up.
1: Our voices
2: six.
1: Are hurting. Here's the thing. It sounds like we went out and celebrated like it was a grand final. No. We did the complete opposite. We were on air for over 12 hours.
2: Yeah.
1: Because then we had the big party on the rooftop with heaps of Sydney
2: siders. I think
1: it was
2: 14 or 15 hours straight.
1: And we went straight home and passed out.
2: Yeah.
1: I flopped on my wife who was just sitting on the couch. And she goes, how was it? And I just said, check the socials.
2: Yeah. I said to my husband as well, I'm like, there's so much I want to tell you, but like vocal rest. I've got to be on air tomorrow.
1: Guys, we broke the world record. Oh my God. Our boss is going to pull me off the air. I sound like I've had 50 cigarettes, which
2: so
1: I have.
2: Got special herbal concoctions, witchy stuff that you can take.
1: Yeah, what's it called? Your Nim Jong or whatever?
2: No, I don't have the Chinese one today. It's
1: Why?
2: Just, it's Manuka honey.
1: Oh, you've
2: herbal
1: gone,
2: thing.
1: You've gone Kiwi on me this morning.
2: Well, yeah, it's just because I didn't have time to get Nim Jong, so
1: true.
2: That's all I had left.
1: You have to every time you get Nim Jong, you have to fly all the way to Beijing.
2: It's a special Chinese herbal like syrup
1: she calls,
2: that I swear by.
1: She calls President Xi. President Xi sends it over in a special box of your Nim Jong. Well, I'll probably need some of that, otherwise I will be pulled off the air. Listen to this. Richard Mercer. Welcome. Love song dedications. Oh, actually, coming up very soon, we do have some love songs coming up. As
2: do
1: I look down, yeah.
2: I am, man, I need.
1: Yeah.
2: There's I want to love
1: songs.
2: You. There's not really a love song.
1: Anything's a love song if you make love to it. Hey, guys, look, we're going to give you another chance to win $50,000 with our 50K pub quiz around the corner. A guaranteed $500 with Battle of the Sexes, the game we made famous, all on the way. You keep it here with your pals, Nathan, Emma, world record-breaking pals.
2: Woo!
1: Might I add, all be revealed after 6. New York City.

0: 8th of November, Thursday morning. Welcome to your morning chat. Remember, $50,000 cash. That's how much money we've got for you, Sydney, just after 6 a.m. Your next chance to play our famous 50K pub quiz. 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Keep it here.
1: Paid for his phone, so I rang Telstra, got the phone number that he had for 20 years discontinued.
2: The neighbour sort of parks his car on my grass and smokes, so I sticky taped them to the windscreen.
3: And when the pizza came to go out, we'd all stand round and all just touch it, put a little hair in it.
4: Nathan Emma's The Revengers.
0: Welcome to the show that celebrates revenge. Em, there is nothing sweeter than the little taste of revenge.
5: Yeah, when someone does something to hurt you or they do wrong by you or they backstab you, they need to learn a lesson.
0: Yeah.
5: You need to be the one that teaches them. Petty or really well thought out and calculated over a long period of time, we will take any and all of it.
0: 131060, how did you get revenge on somebody? It could have been ages ago, it could have been recently, could have been big, could have been small. This is where we celebrate the people of Sydney that have taken out revenge of any kind of somebody in their life. It could be a sibling, it could be a neighbour, a colleague, a parent,
5: an ex,
0: a partner, whatever it is. 131060. If you give us a call as well, we've got more of these movie tickets to give away. We are rewarding you for taking out revenge. Let us know. Here's some examples of revenge we've had in the past.
6: So my mate has this thing where he kept drawing on our faces whenever we fell asleep. So this time I used permanent marker to draw on his face. However, I also had this running joke that he doesn't shower properly.
7: Okay.
6: So I drew a very big appendage on the back of his thigh. So the next day when we were going around the city, he had shorts on and he had these very nice artwork balls and all.
7: So it's revenge of my PE teacher. All the boys are carrying on a bit, and so he made us run extra laps. So he told us the next day that we had to play basketball and there's going to be no carrying on. We got all the auditorium chairs you have in a school hall, yeah. And we made sure to put a stack of those chairs, about 8 chairs, stuck into the hoop.
0: Revenge on a teacher is great as well. 131060, when have you enacted revenge on somebody, or when has revenge been taken out on you?
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10: 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A two-car smash southbound into North Meath this morning, Windsor Road at Lombard Street.

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0: 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Welcome to your Thursday morning. Welcome to Nathan Emma, the home of the 50K pub quiz. Let us help you win that $50,000 cash just after 6 a.m. We're the station that gives you that chance. 6:15 this morning, your next chance to win 50K. Thanks to us. Keep it here.
1: I actually paid for his phone. So I rang Telstra, got the phone number that he had for 20 years discontinued.
2: The neighbour sort of parks his car on my grass and smokes. So I sticky taped them to the windscreen.
3: And when the pizza came to go out, we'd all stand around and all just touch it, put a little hair in it.
4: Nathan Emma's The Revengers.
0: Doesn't matter what it is, Emma Chow, you and I, we love the taste of sweet. Sweet revenge in Sydney.
5: Yeah, and it can be on absolutely anybody. And by the way, it doesn't need to be recent. This could be something that you tell. It's like the law of your life.
0: It'd be some heritage revenge.
5: It happens many, many years ago. Heritage revenge. And the pettier the better, to be honest.
0: Bradley, welcome to the show. Good morning, Brad.
6: Morning. How are you?
0: Hey, very Brad, good. Brad, have you taken out revenge before, bro?
6: Oh, absolutely. I mean, nothing gets better than this at the time.
0: What did you do? What did you do, Brad?
6: So there was a teacher who would not stop making inappropriate jokes, and I asked him to stop, and he said to me, "Why don't you just take a joke? Why are you taking things so personally and so seriously?" So it was the last day of school, and when no one was watching, I got one of those water bombs, and I chucked it at him, and it hit him spot on. And he said, "I'm so embarrassed. I've got my son's graduation." I said, "Why are you taking it so personally? Can't you take a joke?"
5: Oh, that's amazing.
0: You know what I love about this revenge, Brad, is there is no subtlety to it at all.
5: No.
0: Like, your revenge is quite purely throwing a water bomb at a teacher's face.
5: That's so cool.
0: Is why I love revenge, because sometimes it's well thought out, it is planned, it is sinister, and sometimes it is throwing a water bomb at a person's face. And you know what? Both can be effective. Great revenge, Brad. Thank you very much.
6: What I loved about it as well was because it was the last day of school, they couldn't exactly suspend me.
0: Yeah, what are they going to
6: do? The holidays after that.
0: What are they going to do? What are they going to do? You're suspended?
6: Exactly.
0: Great. Early holidays.
5: Yeah.
0: Great.
5: Mad.
0: Yeah, eat this water bomb, dickhead. Thank you, Brad. Alana from Spring Farm. Good morning, Lance.
7: Good morning.
5: Hey, Alana. How did you get revenge on someone?
7: Okay, so it was Christmas time and I was parking at my local Wisfield doing last minute Christmas shopping.
5: Yeah.
7: The car park was crazy chocker, bumper to bumper, and I'd been waiting like at least 15 minutes for a car park, indicating clearly was claiming the car park. Then someone snuck in, stole my car park right under my nose.
0: That's the worst.
5: Alana, what did you do?
7: Fuming. I just... like let them do it, and I took a breath, and then I thought, I'm getting back at them. So I had some leftover pink zinc, you know, that really thick sunscreen from the beach in my car, and I put it all under their windscreen wipers and under their door handles. And so when they put their windscreen wipers on, it would just be a pink mess.
5: Oh, my God, amazing. And do you know what? As they opened the door, they wouldn't even notice until they put their hands on the steering wheel and there's zinc all over the steering wheel. That is petty as, and I love that.
0: The best bit about it is you can't get rid of it without washing it properly, because if you try and use the wiper, it's just going to smudge it everywhere. It's genius, Alana.
5: It's so
0: it is so good. Well, at least
7: the car
0: won't get any melanomas. I mean, at least it's protected. It's protected from the sun. Very good, Alana. Thank you. Let's do one more. Johnny from Ingleburn. Welcome to the Revengers. Johnny, good morning.
8: Hey, good morning. How are you?
0: Good, Johnny. Bro. Did you get revenge?
8: Weather.
0: What'd you do, Johnny?
8: So I had this this cat that I just got out of the shower, and I had my towel on, and the cat, as I was walking along, it decided to come underneath my towel, and you've seen the cover of the picture of Jaws, right?
0: Yeah.
8: It was claws. So this cat latched up.
0: What, on your downstairs?
8: On me downstairs.
0: Oh, my God.
8: Latched on with both its claws. I'm flying around the room, spinning around, going, I scream my lungs out, blood everywhere.
0: Oh, my God. And,
8: it was pretty horrific, so I got revenge when I took it down to the vets and got it to sex, so...
5: Oh, God, I thought that was going to go somewhere else, Johnny, and I'm like, we can't.
0: Well, that's true. I mean, well, it's only fair. He dissects you, so you do it to him.
5: Oh, my God.
8: Yeah, pretty well.
0: It's only... where did you think it was going to go?
5: I thought it was going to go much darker than that. And I'm glad it didn't.
0: Took it to the vet and got it dissected. Okay. Em was worried, yeah.
5: I have nothing to say.
9: For a little pre-chat, it's today. Breakfast with Nathan Emma.

0: Thursday morning, you've got Nathan Emmer at 13 minutes to 6. We've got $50,000 to give away just after 6 a.m. with our 50K pub quiz. Keep it here if you want to play and win that. But until then...
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2: It's request time. 131060, what song do you want to make everyone listen to on the radio? 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
0: I totally agree. And you know what as well? Because also in Spotify, you're just picking it for yourself or whoever's in the car with you. But now you're picking it for hundreds of thousands of people.
2: It's basically like when you're at the club you're asking the DJ, like, can you play Beyonce, Crazy in Love?
0: Actually, you know what it's equivalent to? Because there's hundreds of thousands of people listening, it's like you're performing or DJing at Coachella or something.
2: Oh, okay.
0: So technically, really, hundreds of thousands of people go to Coachella, you play the song. It is your choice.
2: True, it's like we're in the Palm Springs desert.
0: And how about this? Not only do you get to pick the song, we'll give you some movie tickets as well, and you get to pick a song on a radio show that yesterday broke a world record.
2: We're Guinness World Record holders, guys.
0: Look, I've got my certificate.
2: Yeah.
0: Look at this.
2: It's there.
0: The certificate is here.
2: It officially belongs to our show.
0: It says property of
2: Sydney.
0: Emma Chow. And the other guy is exactly what it says on the certificate. Okay, 131060, whatever song you want to hear. You jump on the phones right now. We give you movie tickets. You play the song and you get to be part of a world record-breaking show. I'm going to milk that for as long as we can. Jump on the phones. We'll do it next. Nathan M.

0: 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Bit of Olivia Dean for your Thursday. Hey, Battle of the Sexes returns just after 7 a.m. Your next chance to win a guaranteed $500 cash. 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Also, we're going to give you this opportunity.
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2: It's request time. 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
0: Benny from Box Hill. Good morning, Ben. How are you this morning, brother?
3: I'm good, thank you. How are you?
0: Yeah, good, very Ben. Good. Did you hear any of our world record attempt yesterday?
3: I sure did. It was pretty amazing, guys. I tuned in a few times, and I was like, these guys are actually going to do it.
0: Honestly,
2: no one believed we could.
0: I think we were five in, and I was like, ooh. I don't know if we're going to get there, guys.
3: How knackered were you guys afterwards?
0: Mate.
2: It's beyond.
0: Like, I passed out on the couch in my jeans.
2: I think I passed away on stage at the end. My soul left my body before we even left the building.
0: When the road traders came out and passed away.
2: It was amazing, though. It was so much fun.
0: Thanks for listening. Ben, did you have a favourite interview that we did?
3: I did number one, Kid Leroy.
0: Oh, yeah. Yep. Yeah, he was great.
2: He's really fun.
0: Any others you like?
2: Eating his yummy steak.
0: Any others you like, Benny?
3: Sorry, I like Ash Magic. That was pretty cool as well.
0: Yeah, he's very talented, that bloke.
2: Very
0: Ash
2: sweet
0: Magic.
2: Guy, too.
0: Hey, all the action from our Celebathon. We're going to play that for you after 6 a.m. And remember, somebody's going to win $1,000, and it could even be Ben. Just by listening to yesterday's Celebathon, somebody will win $1,000. Mm-hmm. All will be revealed who's going to win that cash and how you can win that cash after 6. But Ben, let's play a song for you, brother. This is a request line. What do you want?
3: I'd like Stay, please. Kid Leroy, stand. We'll do some Stay.
0: Yeah,
2: beautiful.
0: Very
2: good. You're going to intro the song too now, Ben. So you'll say, hey, this is Ben from Box Hill, and this is Stay on Today FM.
0: Go ahead, Benny.
3: All right. Hey, this is Ben from Box Hill. You're listening to Today FM. Here is Stay.
0: Even got the beeps on there too. Very good, Benny. This is all yours. We'll give you some movie tickets as well. It's Nathan. Have a good morning. I do the same.

0: 104.1 Today FM. Well done to Benny from Box Hill requesting that. Of course, the Kid Leroy was our first guest for our Celebathon yesterday. And Emma Chow, all the action from our Celebathon is going to be played back to Sydney if you missed it just after 6 a.m. I'm having headphone issues, guys. It's been a long night.
1: It was a really, really big day. And if you missed anything, don't worry because we're going to bring the FOMO all show long.
0: Yeah, your chance to win $50,000 with our 50K pub quiz coming up in minutes. And of course, the Battle of the Sexes. The game we made famous, a guaranteed $500 cash. The winning continues after six. Keep it here.
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5: 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A couple of incidents into North Mead this morning. A two-car smash at southbound Windsor Road at Lombard Street. And a truck conked out. It's on Bryant's Road westbound approaching Old Windsor Road. To the M5, it's starting to fill up at a good run citybound from the Hume Motorway to the main tunnel entry, now taking 16 minutes. 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
7: Morning, I'm Michaela Savage. Two teenage boys have been charged after a university student was fatally shot in Sydney's southwest in a case of mistaken identity. The 23-year-old died in Glen Alpine earlier this month. Detectives searched two homes in Fairfield yesterday, arresting two boys aged 14 and 16. Both are now charged with murder and other offences, with police to allege in court they staged vehicles and provided a weapon for the gunman. A spanner in the works for plans to build a town hall square. The Daily Telly reporting the state's planning minister is hitting the brakes on the project. He's seeking further advice as building the square would have a significant impact on the Sydney CBD and cost at least $150 million in ratepayer funds. Briefly, Federal Labor's long-awaited migration policy will finally be announced today. And the housing market might be slowing down, but Domain says there hasn't been any meaningful improvement in affordability.
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7: Today's weather forecast, partly cloudy, a top of 19 in Parramatta and in the city. And Nathan Emma's $50,000 pub quiz is back this morning. 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
11: Good morning, Sydney. 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
13: Wake up with Nathan Emma.
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6: you doing?
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12: Emma Chow is like an acai bowl.
1: There's always one in every family.
12: Nutritious.
1: Huh? 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
12: Full of energy.
1: Oh, okay. That's fun.
12: And just fun to say.
1: Hello. Sorry.
12: It's a balanced breakfast for your ears.
13: Itchy weird little Emma Chow.
12: And so much fun.
1: I've swiped on my single friends apps. It is dark out there.
0: When I get my friends apps, because it's like Candy Crush, yeah, mate, I just swipe.
1: Thank God we're married, honestly. I'd be so on the app.
12: So, get your salutations ready.
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17: Wake up with Nathan Emma.
0: Oh, good morning, Sydney. Let's get sizzling for a Thursday. Hang on a minute. That is how we should start this show.
1: Because we are now Guinness World Record holders, baby!
0: Yes, we are. I am looking at our framed Guinness World Record right now in front of me.
1: It's
0: after yesterday's 12-hour celebathon. Emma Chow, what does that say?
1: It says, the most celebrity interviews on radio in 12 hours by a team was achieved by Emma Chow and Nathan Roy, both Australia, on Today FM 104.1 Sydney in Sydney, New South Wales, Australia, on the 16th of September 2026. And then there's a really fancy silver sticker that's like holographic that says, officially amazing.
0: Officially amazing. A shout out to everyone who partied on the world famous rooftop yesterday. When we brought home this world record, we had live performances from the Road Traders, which surprised you, Emma Chow.
1: Yeah, big surprise for me.
0: Natalie Bassingthwaite, she came out from, I still don't understand where she came from. I thought she was coming from the back of the room, and then she just appeared on stage. The Wiggles performed, Amy Shark performed, Shepherd performed as well.
1: It was crazy. Everyone was packed like sardines. It was a sweat box, and it was so much fun.
0: Please, and I say this all the time, but do yourself a favour, head to the socials because it was really, really special and it was an incredibly wonderful day. So much hard work went into it from our team, from Sydney as well. 12 hours of broadcast, a world record later, and my voice is holding on by a thread.
1: By a thread? Normally that's me.
0: Yeah.
1: I actually sound better than you do.
0: You actually sound fine.
1: I went on straight vocal rest, mate. Straight home. Did not talk to anyone.
0: My problem is I went home and my wife was like, tell me everything.
1: Oh, yeah. I said to my husband, I was like, I've got so many things to say, but not today. Tomorrow, you'll have to wait.
0: And then because I ignored all her phone calls yesterday, I had to tell her everything.
1: Oh, that's why.
0: And she'd made me dinner. God, she was good to me. I literally passed out on the couch in a ball of sweat and
1: muck.
0: Swamp ass. Look, you're going to hear everything that happened yesterday, so don't worry if you missed out on any of the action. We don't blame you because it did go for over 12 hours, so that's okay. You're going to hear some of the best bits throughout the next few hours. We're also going to give you the chance to win $1,000 cash this morning.
1: Yeah, just for listening. All you have to do is listen out for the celebrity and the number that they had.
0: If you heard the celebrities, if you heard the numbers yesterday, even if you didn't and you want to have a crack at it, you could win $1,000. Also, the winning continues because within minutes, your next chance to win. How about this? $50,000 with our 50K pub quiz. That's coming up in minutes. Ladies and gentlemen of Sydney, welcome to the show. Welcome to the record-breaking show. That is Nathan Emma, 104.1 Today FM. Let's go, baby.

0: 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Let's give you a chance at that $50,000 cash. Up next is our 50K pub quiz, but until then...
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2: Here's what everyone's going to be talking about today. Canterbury-Bankstown Council has banned AI smart glasses at four public aquatic centres. This is after Brisbane and Melbourne councils have introduced similar bans. The concern is always privacy. It's aimed at preventing people from being recorded or identified without their knowledge or consent. And lifeguards can remove anyone caught wearing them.
0: So they should. I think it's weird. Have you had a crack at them before? Have you worn them?
2: I've got zero interest in them.
0: But they're not... Like,
2: I also think they're ugly.
0: It's kind of a bit weird. Like, the photo and the video, it's not that good. Like, I don't understand when you would wear them because...
2: Have you tried them?
0: A couple of mates of mine have got them.
2: Okay.
0: Yeah, and we went to a few public pools and we're just... No, we didn't.
2: Do they rate them? Because they're pretty expensive.
0: They're expensive, but they're kind of a gimmick.
2: Yeah.
0: Like, it's like something you honestly get in a show bag at the Easter show.
2: Do you think maybe it's a bit of a flex being like, I had the Meta glasses?
0: Yeah, I just think if I see someone wearing them, I'm like... What are you doing?
2: Yeah.
0: What are you looking at, you weirdo? Here. It's the equivalent of, like, people who, you know, install cameras in places they shouldn't install cameras.
2: Yeah. Roughly 900,000 Aussies are now taking Ozempic. They're spending $600 a month. More than 7 million Aussies could be using these drugs by 2036. So 10 years' time, it's going to go from almost a million to 7 million.
0: Erin Patterson's a trendsetter. I've always said that. I've always said that.
2: I hope she's only a trendsetter in that sense and not the other major way.
0: No, that's true.
2: Of mushrooms. And finally, iPhone users can now secretly hide their location. So the iOS 27 update lets you temporarily stop sharing your location with a specific person without sending them a notification, because previously they were sent a notification.
0: Okay.
2: But now the person checking your location will instead see no location found or off network, making it appear like you don't have reception. Apple says that the feature can be useful for surprise parties, proposals, and other situations where you don't want to spoil the surprise.
0: Yeah, like when you're cheating on your wife.
2: Yeah.
0: Yeah.
2: Apple surprise, I fell into her.
0: Apple says, if you're having an affair, this is the perfect solution.
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5: 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Breakdown North Mead, Bryans Road, Cumberland Highway westbound. Two-car crash North Mead as well for Windsor Road, Lombard Street southbound. Slow-going M5, citybound Moorbank. 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
0: Righto, Sydney, I feel like you deserve to win $50,000. And that's what we do every single morning on this station, 104.1 Today FM, 13 10 60. Let me make this very, very clear to you. We've got $50,000 to give away. And if you want to win it, you jump on the phones right now. We can't make this easier. It is five super simple questions. It is 30 seconds. You get them all right, that money could be yours. Call now, 13 10 60, to play our 50K pub quiz. And M, like it's not easy enough, you make it even easier.
2: Yeah, I'm going to give away the answer to question five to round it out. The answer is Stranger Things.
0: M's already given you one of the answers. I'm so sick of making this so easy for everybody. I know, Neo. Hey, 13 10 60, you jump on the phones right now. $50,000. It's a life-changing amount of cash. Let us give it to you. You want to win it? Five questions.

0: 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Today, FM, you got Nathan Emma, the record-breaking show that is Nathan Emma. 12 hours, 35 celebrities with our Celebathon. All's going to be revealed within minutes. And remember, you can win $1,000. But before then, how about 50,000?
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2: Question. Do you know
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3: Pub
5: quiz hot shot.
0: We play it every single morning, Sydney. You know how it works. 5 questions, 30 seconds. Emma even gives you one of the answers. We want to give you this money. Things are heating up. It's nice to have a little weekend getaway.
6: Absolutely.
0: Imagine we give you that money. You can go somewhere nice, little weekend on the Gold Coast. $50,000, actually. You could get a camper van and drive around the country.
6: You could buy a little camper trailer.
0: You could do a 6-weeker, really. John from Camden. Good morning, Johnny. Up yours, good man.
7: Up yours, how are you?
0: Yeah, John, we're good. John, what are you doing this morning, bro? You going to work, going to the gym? You got a camper van? What are you doing?
7: I was
0: going to
7: day off. I'm going to mow the lawns.
0: Oh, he's got an RVO, the big fella. When you say mow the lawns, how much lawn are we talking? Because when I say to my wife, I've got to mow the lawns, she goes, she means our tiny little patch out the back.
6: Yeah, patch of grass.
0: But you're in Camden, bro, so you got a bit more to do?
7: Yeah, I've got 1,000 square metre block.
6: Oh, it's a ride-on.
0: Why? Have you got a ride-on?
7: No, just push. Yeah.
6: Oh, dude, that's impressive.
0: No wonder you need a bloody day off. You need a week off to do that. Do you rip the top off, Johnny, crack a beer, get the chest hair out? What's the situation when you're mowing?
7: I don't have too much chest hair, but yeah, I'll crack a beer after it.
0: You're a good man. Well, let's give you $50,000. Let's reward you. For mowing that lawn. You know how it works. 5 questions, 30 seconds. Timer starts at the end of the first question. You can pass, come back if you don't know an answer. John, we have to take your first answer. Are you happy with all that, brother?
7: Yeah, definitely.
0: Good luck. Let's do it.
6: Who played Spider-Man in the recent Marvel movies?
7: Pass.
6: Which city is known as the Big Apple?
7: New York.
6: Hasta la vista, baby, is an iconic catchphrase of which movie cyborg?
7: Pass from Hopeless on Movies.
6: Who sings Umbrella?
7: Oh, no way. I'm not sure.
8: Under my umbrella.
6: Which TV show features a character called Eleven?
7: Stranger Things.
6: Who played Spider-Man in the recent Marvel movies?
7: It's not Ryan Gosling, is it?
6: No, Hasta la vista, baby. Oh, it was Tom Holland. And then it was Terminator and Rihanna were the other answers there as well.
0: Hasta la vista, baby.
7: Yeah, it was,
0: yeah.
6: That's all good, John. You're going to have a good day anyway, because you don't walk away empty-handed.
0: Nah, Johnny, have you already got an up yours hat, John, or do you want one?
7: Oh, I have one, yeah, it'd be nice.
0: Yeah, bloody oath. It'll help you sun protect while you're out there mowing. Let's give you an exclusive up yours hat. And we got Red Rooster? Yeah, we do.
6: Yep.
0: I'm going to give you $50 to spend at Red Rooster,
6: there
0: bro.
6: You go.
0: That's all
6: you
0: yours.
6: Can mow the lawn and have a beer with your Red Rooster.
0: Oh, I love it.
7: I will, definitely.
0: Whilst you're wearing your up yours hat. Yeah. What a combination.
6: And your shirt's off.
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11: 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Stacks of traffic, the M4 citybound Eastern Creek coming towards Greystanes Road. Travelling on the M5 motorway citybound from Casula towards the River Road, you're looking at a travel time of 30 minutes. Rimmel London is currently half price at Coles. Pick up a full face of Rimmel makeup for just $49. Sale ends Tuesday, so don't miss out. Head into Coles today. 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
18: Hey, I'm Michaela Savage. Police have charged two teens as part of their investigation into the fatal shooting of a 23-year-old university student in Sydney's southwest. Detectives confirming the wrong house was targeted in Glen Alpine earlier this month. Two boys aged 14 and 16 were arrested yesterday. Both have been charged with murder and other offences. Police will allege in court they staged vehicles and provided a weapon for the gunman. The controversial Town Hall Square project won't get the green light until the planning minister receives advice about it. Paul Scully says the proposal as it stands would have a significant impact on the commercial heart of the CBD and cost at least $150 million in ratepayer funds. briefly, one in five people seeking help for homelessness in New South Wales are waiting more than 6 months for assistance. And a new institute dedicated to strengthening the care

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5: Macaulay Culkin, aka Kevin from Home Alone, is coming to Sydney.
6: Oh.
5: Yeah.
6: What's he doing?
5: He's coming for special screenings of the Home Alone movie, followed by a live interview afterwards.
6: Good on him. Good on him.
5: Just talking about kind of behind the scenes stuff and why he thinks it's such a classic. Because, you know, we're only like 100 days away from Christmas.
6: Oh, right? Yeah. And we're going to start watching very soon. Can I say, well done for continuing to reap the benefits of a film made like 30 years ago.
5: Absolutely. He's going to be at the Enmore on November 2nd. You can buy tickets from $107.
6: I would go to that. Because I'm obsessed with those movies. I watch them every single year. Macaulay Culkin. How about you and I? We'll get a nice little dinner in Newtown.
5: Yeah.
6: And we'll see a bit of Corks. Bit of Macaulay Corks.
5: Bit of Corks.
6: Yeah, a bit of Corks.
5: They got some good cuisines down there on King's.
6: Surely he should have an event like Popping Corks with Corks. And you have a few red wines and it's just in discussion with Macaulay. Don't you reckon? I should be his head of PR.
5: You really should.
6: I should be.
5: You should. I don't know if I'd pay $107 to go see him, but.
6: Oh, no, I'll be getting freebies.
5: And finally, The Rock has dropped. This is a man I would pay to see.
6: Yeah.
5: The Rock has dropped a new song, and it's number 3.
6: What?
5: On the Hong Kong charts.
6: What? Is it a Moana song?
5: No. It's a song that he wrote for his 3 daughters. It's called Your Dad. Have a listen to this.
7: You go move those mountains.
6: Oh.
7: You sail across the ocean.
6: Okay.

0: It's actually quite cute.
1: It's actually really cute. He said, every man wants a son, but every man needs a daughter.
2: No, I want a daughter so bad. You know
1: You're
2: this.
1: You're dying for a daughter.
2: Imagine me singing to my daughter. My like little baby will look up. I'll be singing to her that song. She'll be looking up at me and she'll go, put me back.
1: Do you know what the best thing is? They don't understand what good and bad singing is. So, like, you can be as off key as you want and mate, pitchy and tone deaf, which you are. I love you, but you are. Up until they get to, like, 7 years old, they don't give a shit.
2: Oh, mate, when you're as bad as me, they will give a shit.
3: And that is what's trending now with Emma Chow.
2: My 7-month-year-old will learn to say shut up before he can do anything else. Hey, we got coming up next, if you missed it, our Celebathon and some of the biggest moments from the celebrities we chatted to. You're going to hear them after this. Today,

0: 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Today FM, Nathan, Emma, welcome to your Thursday. Tops of 20 in Glenwood, 19 in Thornlea. Emma Chow, we are officially holders of a Guinness World Record.
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2: We did it, Sydney. We broke the Guinness World Record. In our Celebathon, where we interviewed as many celebrities as possible in a 12-hour period, it was a ginormous day. Every celebrity was so giving. Not only did we beat it, so we had to beat 32, so 33 technically would have beat it. We got to 35.
0: Smashed it out of the park, mate.
2: So we've set the new record for someone else to break, or maybe we come back next year and we break it again.
0: It was a mammoth effort from our wonderful team. Head to the socials at Today FM Breakfast. You can see all the celebrities that we chatted to. But if you've missed it, here is some of our favourites from the 12-hour ride of our Celebathon.
1: These are the moments that got Nathan Emma's Celebathon here. Celebrity number one, the Kid Laroi.
3: You've performed with the Wiggles before. Is there any kind of question you think we should ask the Wiggles that we can then pass on to those guys?
4: If I did a remix of, like, Hot Potato.
2: Yes!
4: Be interested in clearing that, or should I just not even try?
1: Prime Minister.
3: Go on, Em, ask your question.
2: You actually don't know about the High Rocks poo lady? Is that? Are you being genuinely serious?
5: I'm being very serious.
3: Let me pose this to you. You're three games up. It is championship point. Mm. You're on serve, Albo. You're about to win the home and away comp against whoever you're playing. Let's say it's Barnaby Joyce, right? So you're going to flog him. And you've pooed yourself. Do you continue playing the game of
5: That's
3: tennis?
5: That's not going to happen. It's a hypothetical.
1: Nikki Webster.
2: 2032. Mm-hmm. Are you going to be part of the Brisbane Olympics?
6: I don't know. No,
2: do you want to be?
6: I'd love to be.
3: We should have asked bloody Albo.
6: Oh, we should have
3: Get Albanino back on.
2: We're too busy talking about High Rocks.
6: Oh my God, that would have been a perfect question.
3: It actually, I know. We started talking about poo on the tennis court. That is my fault. I just got bum-balled by Nikki Webster.
1: Larry Emder.
3: You got the governess out there, because if we need an extra celebrity, she absolutely counts.
7: You can't use me to get to my friends. That's definitely a breach of record making. You can't just use me for that. Is that what you call?
3: My next question was, what's Kylie's number? Sorry.
1: Red Foo.
3: Australian blokes think we're funny because if you hold a certain part of what the budgie smuggler covers in a certain way, it kind of looks like a baby bird.
8: See, out here we call them speedos. There's nothing funny about being fast, but a budgie smuggler, that's what I want to wear. My package is to be smuggled.
1: Cyril.
2: Is there anywhere that you've toured where you're like, they know me and I didn't think they'd know me here?
9: Yeah, I think Canada. I just remember talking to people about continents and... Yeah, continents. I've never talked about continents in my life. And
2: continents or incontinents?
9: Continents. About like, I don't know, I thought the UK was a continent.
2: No.
3: I'll be honest, Sam, I also thought he said incontinence. I was like...
2: Are you doing an ad for, like, Tina Pads or something?
3: Yeah, are you meant to tell us you pissed yourself in Whistler?
1: Guy Sebastian.
2: What is your favourite Guy Sebastian single to perform?
10: I still love playing Battle Scars, but there's one song. I'm on my piano.
3: This is so Guy Sebastian.
10: Honestly, every time I sing, just one more thing before I go.
2: Before I go.
10: You go ahead and ask the lip before you go. That's...
2: Oh my God, what a treat!
1: Wow. Mr. Fantasy.
11: It starts with me sort of taking your clothes off and...
3: Oh, I'm just kidding.
2: Keep going.
11: 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My name is Mr. Fantasy. If you're in Australia, don't worry, I'm coming there soon.
1: Jason Derulo.
0: Celebrity number 28.
2: 4 years ago, I was pregnant. You did a gender reveal for me. You popped a balloon and revealed that I was pregnant with a boy.
12: Of course I remember that. That's an experience, you know? it's not every day where you get to reveal somebody's baby's gender.
2: All your fans are going to get to enjoy you on Saturday night.
12: It's actually my birthday in a couple of days.
2: Oh!
12: So,
3: it's the birthday tour.
2: Yes.
12: This entire Australian tour is a birthday celebration.
3: He's on his way to our country right now. Jason Derulo, thanks so much for being a part of our Celebathon,
2: bro. Thanks, Jason.
12: All right, my pleasure, my pleasure. I'll see you guys soon on tour.
1: Cascada.
3: Celebrity number 31, Cascada! You are responsible for dance floor hits. This is your thing. This
2: like the soundtrack to our
3: youth.
2: Yes,
3: this is why we adore you. Be honest, how often is Cascada literally hitting the dance floor, not performing? So you're going out with the girls, you're having a few beverageinos. How often is that happening IRL in real life?
13: I do make sure I get to Ibiza about twice or three times a year. Oh, and that's when I go a bit wild. That's my thing.
3: Yeah. I knew I loved you.
1: One more interview.
14: One more interview.
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3: Let's do it. Our 32nd celebrity for the Celebathon is...
2: Who?
3: Give it up for Shepherd, everybody!
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3: George, answer me this question. 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
2: 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Traffic is busy for the M7, M2 merge at Bella Vista, slow going around the bend at Dean Park. M4 delayed city-bound Eastern Creek into Prospect and slowing for James Roos Drive on-ramp. 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

0: 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Nathan Emmer for a Thursday. All right, Sydney. I'm feeling good, so I want to give you $500 guaranteed cash. Somebody's going to win this cash money right now. It is Battle of the Sexes, and I don't even care who wins. I don't care if it's the girls. I don't care if it's the boys.
1: He's too tired from Zalapathon yesterday.
0: It's not about the scores. It's not about the scores. It's about having fun and winning cash.
1: Yes, and we, your friends at Today FM, are the station that made Battle of the Sexes famous.
0: Yeah, now look, the girls may be leading us by 10 points, 31-21, but that's okay. That's fine.
1: Wow.
0: I don't even care.
1: Maybe you should do a celebathon every day, Nathan. Yeah. Stop complaining that his boys suck so bad.
0: Well, internally I'm hurting a lot. Just externally I'm trying to say that I'm cool and I don't care. $500 cash, if you want to win it, you jump on the phones, 131060. We need a lady for Em, we need a bloke for Nath, and then we need something for Battle of the Sexes too.
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6: 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Breakdown Northmead, Bryans Road, Cumberland Highway westbound. Slow going the M5, citybound through Reesby, looking slow to the River Road. Hume Motorway bunching up northbound Macquarie Links. 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

0: 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Been a while, but I knew it, I knew it. 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
23: Hey, I'm Michaela Savage. Two teenagers are due in court today charged with murder and other offences after a 23-year-old university student was fatally shot in Glen Alpine in Sydney's southwest earlier this month in a case of mistaken identity. Police will allege in court the teen staged vehicles and provided a weapon for the gunman. The controversial Town Hall Square project is on hold, the state's planning minister referring the proposal to the Independent Planning Commission. Retail union, the SDA, is welcoming the news.
0: The demolition of the seven buildings opposite Town Hall Square could cost up to 1,000 jobs to the city, and over 300 of those jobs are retail workers' jobs. So we're determined to make sure we save those jobs.
23: New South Wales Secretary Bernie Smith there, and the Sydney Children's Hospital at Randwick will be home to a new institute dedicated to strengthening the care provided to kids with traumatic injuries. It'll bring together clinicians, researchers and specialists to deliver advanced training and simulations to hospitals and health services across New South Wales. The health minister says the Bondi terror attack and the Bondi Junction mass stabbing have forever left a mark on the state.
18: Catch all the Zoofar boxing action on Paramount Plus, 10 a.m. Sunday. It's Garcia versus Ben. 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Sign up today.
23: Today's weather forecast, partly cloudy for Sydney, a top of 20 in Blacktown, 19 in the city. 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
26: Nathan Emma!
27: Let the battle of the sexes begin!
5: Let's do it, Sydney. You know how this works. It is the famous Battle of the Sexes, the game we invented, the game we made famous. A guaranteed $500 cash will be won. Emma Chow's ladies v. Nace blokes. Jason from Liverpool. Good morning, Jace. You're playing for me this morning. How are you, bro?
28: Oh, good morning, legends. I'm going to be the one that's starting for a new dynasty and turn it around.
5: Let's see, this is what dynasty. I need. A new dynasty. This is what I need. I need the blokes to lift here for the dynasty, Jason. We're 10 behind.
6: Yeah.
5: Can you do it?
28: Yes, we can.
5: Okay, good on
6: you, Jace. A dynasty will only be achieved when the boys start to beat the girls.
5: I know.
6: It's a movement until then.
5: But, Jace,
6: you can start the movement, but there is no dynasty until you start beating us. Let me make that very clear.
5: I just had my morning coffee. I'll be starting the movement very soon.
6: Jace. Not the fun, exciting one either.
5: Jess.
6: Jess in Camden.
29: Hello. Hello. How are you?
5: We're good, Jess. Jess, are the ladies just going to keep dominating or is the dynasty beginning, Jess?
29: Of course I'll keep we'll keep dominating the ladies.
5: All right.
6: Yeah, if anything, it's the female dynasty right now. 31 to 21.
5: Yeah, you guys are just smashing us. Come on, Jess, I need you here. All right, round one, names your buzzers. Let's do it, guys. Come on.
6: Which film franchise features Marty McFly?
28: Jason.
5: Oh, I don't know.
6: I think it was actually Jason.
5: Jason, which film franchise?
28: Oh, yes, that was Back to the Future.
5: Yeah, Back to the Future. Very good, Jace.
6: Very close.
5: Wow, that came down to the wire. That
6: Come on,
5: we had
6: Jess.
5: To go to the tapes there. Okay, round two. Jess, you need this to stay in it. Jace, you need it to take home the $500. Let's go.
6: What is the tallest mountain in the world?
28: Jason.
5: Jason again.
28: Oh, that's the Everest.
6: What is it?
28: The Everest, Mount Everest.
5: Yeah, yeah. It's 100%. That's it. Em didn't want to give it to you there.
6: Because the Everest is a horse race.
5: Em was like,
6: Mount Everest is the mountain.
5: Em was like, that's a horse race at Royal Randwick. You can't win. No.
6: Yes, it's
5: we're
6: coming
5: giving
6: up
5: that.
6: Soon.
5: We are giving that. Jace, $500. Well done, bro.
28: The dynasty starts here. The movement is starting.
5: I'm making t-shirts.
6: The dynasty Jess still owns, regardless of whether she won tonight or not today.
5: What are we talking about? We have won. Well done, Jess. Let's hope this is the beginning of something really special. Hey, Jess, thanks.
28: Oh, definitely is.
5: Well done, Jess. Thanks.
29: Jess. Sorry for letting the ladies down.
6: Oh, Jess, you know what? You were here
5: and you came
6: with a good attitude.
5: No, you should be sorry.
6: Don't
5: Jess.
6: Listen to Uncle Nate.
5: You let him down.
6: He's feeling very inferior every time we play this. So just let him have the
5: money. Good on you, Jess. Congrats. Another chance tomorrow to win this $500 cash. Come on, boys. Let's keep the dynasty going. A couple courtroom on the airwaves next. as well. Keep it here. Today FM, you get to be the jury after this.

0: 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Today FM, Thursday morning, you've got Nath and Emma. Let's open up this.
1: You're about to enter Nath and Emma's couple courtroom.
2: It's just not my priority right now.
3: You heard what the character witness said just then.
4: I know, that was
3: your...
1: And the decisions are final. It's Nath and Emma's couple courtroom.
0: Yes, welcome to the couple courtroom. The Honourable Judge Nath presides. Jury member Emma Chow, welcome back to my courtroom.
5: Thank you, Your Honour.
0: Of course, the couple courtroom is where we handle an issue that two people in Sydney are having with one another. We hear them out, they say their arguments, and the beauty of it is, Sydney, you are the jury. The decision comes down to you, and we reward you for being on our jury as well. So be ready to call 131060 as soon as you want to weigh in on the courtroom debate that is happening this morning. Jen from Miranda, welcome to my couple courtroom. Hello, Jen.
6: Hello, Nate.
5: Hey, Jen.
0: Hello, Jen. Spoken like an old friend. Jen, in the couple courtroom this morning, who and what are you bringing?
6: I'm bringing my husband, David.
0: Oh, what's he done?
6: He's organised, his best mate, he's organised a Bucks night and it's in Vegas.
0: Okay.
6: So they're all heading over.
0: Yep.
6: And it's been organised a while ago, mm-hmm. and since then we've had a beautiful baby girl, which is 1 year old, and she was born on the same day.
0: Okay.
6: And it's her, sorry, the same. It's going to be her one year old birthday on the same day that he's organised the Bucks night, and he's going to that.
0: Okay.
5: Okay.
0: So, a couple of questions, Jen. Is he's the best man?
6: He is.
0: He's the best man. He's organised the Bucks party in Vegas. He's booked flights, accom, all paid for.
6: Yep. Yep.
5: How much do you think he spent on this trip, Jen?
6: I don't really care.
0: Okay. Interesting. Jen, one other question. Was this trip booked before the baby was born? I mean, assuming you were pregnant, but...
6: So it's been booked, yes, and then it's actually her first birthday.
0: Okay, right.
5: Okay, so the first birthday lands on the Bucks party
6: same
5: in
6: day.
5: Vegas.
6: Yep.
0: So,
6: yep.
0: Jen, your request in the couple quorum is that you want him to not go or cancel it.
5: Or go later.
0: Or go later. What would be an ideal situation for you, Jen?
6: The ideal situation is that he stays home for his daughter's birthday because his family comes before his mate. Mm. And he really should stay home and all our family's coming over and he's not going to be there.
5: Oh, there is nothing worse than a big family event. And everyone's like, where's David? What's David doing?
0: Yeah, but David's the best man.
5: And then Jen has to say he's writing himself off in Vegas instead of being here for his kid's birthday.
0: But you can move it to another day. All right, look, let's hear from, because he's paid for it, he's booked it in.
5: Is that an option, Jen, to change the date?
6: I think it should be an option, but he needs to figure that out. Because
0: you're saying for the Bucks party.
5: I'm talking about for the birthday.
6: Yeah.
5: Would you
6: be home for the birthday.
5: But would you consider moving the birthday?
6: We've got family coming up from Melbourne, so I really prefer not to. And also, he's Italian. That's a really bad thing in the Italian culture.
5: That is a bad thing to not be there.
0: It's a lot of people. All right, let's hear from your husband. Dave, you are the defendant. Welcome to the couple quorum. Good morning, Dave.
7: Yeah, mate, how are you?
0: Yeah, Dave, you're in a bit of strife, mate, a bit of hot water. I am quietly backing you, though, Dave, because I feel like if you've booked this in, you've paid for it. You've got every right to go, Dave.
7: Yeah, bro, I booked it in. I booked it in the flights that are refundable, and I've got to go. I'm the best man. I've organised this trip for like a year and a half now. So,
0: How much cash are we talking, Dave? What have you spent already?
7: Oh, mate. Well over 10 grand, bro.
0: Over 10 grand?
7: Yeah, man, we've got strippers. We're going on.
5: Oh, my God, David, probably not the best time to bring up strippers when you're talking about your first...
0: Dave, I'm going to give you an option to withdraw. I'm going to give you an option to just quickly... This is you and me talking, Dave. Let's just withdraw that from the record, okay?
7: Yeah, no one heard that, right?
0: No one heard that.
7: I'm Italian, bro.
5: You just said you're excited for the strippers in Vegas when you're
7: No. Just for my mate, you know, for my mate.
0: Excited for your mate.
5: Because you're going to leave the room when the stripper comes in, right?
0: Of course he is.
7: I'm going to have a blindfold on. I'll be right.
0: And FaceTime your daughter as well, Dave.
7: Yeah, 100%. Yeah, like, you know.
0: Of course.
7: I could get my money back on them tickets. And I want to do what's right for my best man as well.
0: Yeah, of course.
7: Unfortunately, it landed on the date. On my daughter's birthday, but what do you do, mate? And family, I see my family all the time.
0: Yeah, that's true. You see family all the time,
5: this
0: Em.
5: It's a once-in-a-lifetime opportunity also, for you and the strippers in Vegas.
0: But it's $10,000. It's $10,000.
7: Yeah, it's a lot of money.
0: Booked it year and a half. He booked this before the kid was born.
5: I just can understand. Right. I can understand from Jen's perspective that, honestly, David, even if you were there and you did nothing, at least you were there. Do you know what I mean?
7: Exactly.
5: Like, there's something in Jen doing the first birthday of your kid alone.
0: Yeah, but can't we book the... But he's the best man of the wedding. He's organised this. And he's booked this in. And we can move them on your birthday.
5: Would you consider leaving a day later, David?
7: No, look, unfortunately, I can't.
5: Why not?
7: And at the end of the day, I've got to do this for my mate. Like, it's not about the strippers or anything. It's just about having...
0: It's not about the strippers.
7: With my mate.
0: It was never about the strippers, Dave, was it?
7: Nothing to do with that.
5: Yeah, but what Jen's hearing is I'm choosing my mates and writing myself off overseas over own daughter.
0: This is the beauty of this entire thing. A 1-year-old won't remember their birthday.
5: No, that's true.
0: And guess what? Dave won't remember Vegas. So both...
5: two wrongs make a right.
0: So essentially, it evens each other out. Okay, look, Sydney, we need you to weigh in here. You've heard the argument between Jen and Dave. Look, I can't take sides. I'm the judge. Em, you can take sides.
5: But increasingly, you have been like, just quietly, I'm backing you.
0: Well,
5: you've done that for the last two couple of courtrooms, Your Honor. So you sit back down and let Sydney make the decision.
0: Can't tell the judge to sit down and shut up. Okay, 13:10:60, Sydney, we need you to weigh in here. You are the jury. You make the decision. Are you team Jen and Dave should not go on the Bucks party and be there for his 1-year-old birthday party? Or are you team Dave? This has been booked in since the kid was born.
5: Since before
0: the kid was born, he spent a lot of money. He's the best man of the wedding. He should be able to go to the Bucks party, move the date of the 1-year-old's birthday. Whose side are you on? Team Jen, team Dave, 13:10:60. Your decision will be heard next and we'll reward you. We've got some movie tickets up for grabs. Make your call in the couple call room after this. 13:10:60. Good morning.
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10: 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Horsley Park, M7 breakdown southbound the Horsley Drive. North Mead, Bryans Road, Cumberland Highway breakdown westbound. Looking slow, Strathfield, Centenary Drive, busy from the Hume Highway to Arthur Street. 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

0: 104.1 Today FM, Nathan Emma for a Thursday. Good morning, everybody. Emma Chow, my gavel is ready, my wig is ready, my cloak is ready, because the couple courtroom is on.
1: You're about to enter Nathan Emma's couple courtroom.
2: It's just not my priority right now.
3: You heard what the character witness said just then.
0: I know, that was your...
1: And the decisions are final. It's Nathan Emma's couple courtroom.
0: Couple courtroom is on. Husband and wife, Jen and David from Miranda. Emma Chow, it's a big Barney that's happening at the moment that Sydney needs to decide upon.
4: It is. Okay, so Jen is mad at David because he is not going to be present for their daughter's first birthday. Instead, he's going on a Bucks party to Vegas.
0: Oh.
4: Which was, to be fair, booked, you know, like a long time before the baby was born.
0: Yeah. And he's not only that, he spent... David, you're there. How much money have you spent?
5: Yeah,
0: did you say 10 grand?
5: Yeah, over 10 grand.
0: Over 10 grand.
4: They're non-refundable airfares,
0: non-refundable.
4: Et cetera, et cetera. But Jen's, yeah, pretty pissed that he's not going to be there for his daughter's first birthday.
0: And Jen, it's a big Italian family. Lots of family coming up from where? Did you say from Melbourne?
6: Yes.
0: Yeah, lots of people coming from Melbourne. And it's hard to move. Like, how many family members do we talk? Are we talking, what, like 30, 40, 50? What are we talking?
6: No, six.
0: Six.
6: Mum and dad. Yeah, grandparents. Yeah. Sister.
0: But still, have they booked flights? They booked flights as well, Jen, yeah?
4: Normally, older people book flexible flights.
0: Yeah, of course, they don't want to take a risk.
4: It's the that just go, no, we're not changing dates, like David.
0: Yeah.
4: Jen, does your family have flexible flights? Would be another question that I would ask.
6: I would not have a clue, but you know what? If they had to change it, they would, but it would be better if he could just stick to the date.
4: Yeah, okay.
0: Okay. All right. Look, we're about to go to the jury. Jen, David, you guys ready to hear from the jury?
5: Sure.
0: Okay. Emma Chow, you are on the jury. Would you like to go first, last, in the middle? What do you want?
4: I am actually going to go first.
0: Oh, okay.
4: And the person's side that I've chosen, I am on your side. However, things do need to change.
0: Uh-huh.
4: And it's not going to be music to your ears. Jen, I am on your side.
0: Okay.
4: Because I do think it's important that David needs to be there for his daughter's first birthday, but also to be a partner to you and to be present on that day. However,
0: it's harsh.
4: His dates are locked in, non-refundable. You need to move the party a day earlier, and then everyone else just has to fall in line. That's just...
0: So it's
4: with a caveat. I am on Jen's side out of principle, but you do need to move the date earlier.
0: As in Jen does? Or
4: Jen does.
0: Jen does.
4: Because David can't. And I'm sure Jen, if he had $10,000 cash, you wouldn't want him to flush it down the toilet.
0: Yeah, Jen, do you want him to waste that money?
6: Not really.
4: Yeah. Mm.
0: I think that's a fair.
4: And I'm sure Nonna and Nonna will change their flights. I'm sure they will.
0: So the vote is going to Jen, but with the caveat that you move it and that both things get to happen.
4: Yes.
0: Okay. Well, we're one vote Jen so far. Let's go to the jury. Steve from Miranda. G'day, Steve.
7: Hey, mate. How are you?
0: Good. Another Miranda person. You could live around the corner from these two. Are you team David? Are you team Jen?
7: I'm Team Dave all the way.
0: Yeah. Okay. Show your working wise at Steve-O.
7: Mate, she's just trying to guilt trip him, you know. He booked this long, long before the baby was born. He was not to know what day it was going to be born. I think he deserves to go.
0: Yeah, there you go. Dave, you got someone in your corner. Yes. What do you want to say to Steve-O?
5: Yeah, thanks, Steve, mate. Appreciate the support, buddy. It's all true. What you said is true. It's all true, mate.
4: You got to go on, mate.
0: Steve, do you want to go to Vegas with Dave? It sounds like there might be an extra spot.
5: Let's go, Steve.
7: Mate, I might come.
4: All right, so it's one vote for Jen, one vote for David.
0: Claudia from Kellyville. Hey, Claudes.
8: Hi, I'm fuming.
0: Fuming. Okay, what are you fuming about, Claudia? Where's your vote going?
8: I have lots of things to say.
0: Go ahead.
8: So Dave knew that once the baby was born, he had a whole year to change that date. First of all. Second of all, he came in really harsh. He had no sympathy for his wife, started talking about strippers. Like, you're just not going. You're just not going with that attitude. Like, Jen, I'd take the passport right now and burn it up. Like, it's not okay. You're not going. You're just not going.
5: I'm so going. I'm out of here.
4: Oh, David, you're not making things better. You're not making things better.
0: Claudia, did you hear that? Did you hear what he said?
8: You're just not going, mate. You're just sit at home.
5: See you later.
8: You're 1 year old and just deal with it.
5: That's it. That's it. There's no options.
8: You have options to change it. You have options to change it. And you had a whole year to change it.
5: No way. I couldn't. They're not refundable tickets. I've already done this.
8: Well, you've already spent 10 grand. Spend another grand to change it. Your wife needs you and your child leaves you.
5: My passport's down the front of my pants now for that.
4: Oh, David!
5: Come with me.
4: Stop talking, David! People might change their votes now.
0: Good on you, Claudia.
4: You can't be a douche.
0: Okay, look, we're two votes, Jen. We're one vote, Dave. Sabrina from Church Points. Hi, Sabrina.
9: Hi.
0: Hi. Team Jen, Team David.
9: Well, this is a tricky one because of maybe a little bit of the attitude of David, but I do think he's right.
0: Okay. So you team David?
9: Yes,

0: Matt, where are you going?
1: A lot of pressure.
0: Where are you going? Are you going Team Jen? Are you going Team David? Does he cancel the Bucks? Does he go to the one-year-old's birthday? Does Jen move the date? Team David, Team Jen, Natalie?
1: Look, I'm going to have to say, for the situation, not the personalities that have been popping through, I'm going to go with Team David.
2: Oh my God. Okay. Why?
1: Okay, so look, I was in the same position. Now, my husband wasn't, he was in the military, so he actually wasn't home. Now, that's a different situation to a Bucks party, I understand, but he also missed our daughter's first birthday. We had a really little thing, so we still got all the photos of her looking like a one-year-old and did that as ourselves with like my mum and my sister, but then we did do the thing a month later. She still looked like a bubba. We still got all the photos as a family. Now, the attitude could do with an adjustment, I'm not going to lie.
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7: Hey, I'm Michaela Savage. Charges have now been laid over the mistaken identity shooting of a Sydney University student. Two boys aged 14 and 16 were front court today, charged with murder and other offences over the death of a 23-year-old in Glen Alpine earlier this month. Police will allege the pair staged vehicles and provided a weapon for the shooter. The planning minister has pressed pause on the Town Hall Square project. He's referred the controversial proposal to the Independent Planning Commission, saying it would have a significant impact on the commercial heart of the CBD. It's estimated to cost at least $150 million in ratepayer funds, while retail union the SDA is concerned about the impact on jobs. Briefly, there are new rules giving learner drivers in New South Wales stronger protections during lessons. The regulations make it easier to report alleged misconduct and boost accountability for instructors and schools. And according to Domain, houses are still out of reach for the average buyer in every capital city in Australia, even as the market cools. Today's weather forecast, mostly sunny for Penrith, a top of 21 degrees, partly cloudy in the city, getting to 19. 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
14: Sydney Sweeney is reportedly engaged to her boyfriend, Scooter Braun.
15: No, that's so early.
14: They've been dating for just over a year. They started dating in September last year.
15: Was it her sexy ad that got him over the line? Potentially he was
14: like,
15: I don't
14: know if it was the ad that tipped him over. I think there's some...
15: He was like, I saw her on the basketball ring and now I've got to get a ring, potentially.
14: I did read yesterday, I was scrolling through Instagram and there was like... There was a lawyer or a manager or an agent or some guy in Hollywood that warned her to break up with him because he was bad news for her career.
15: Well, she seems to be going from strength to strength, though.
14: Well, it's... well,
15: controversial.
14: I would say from controversy to controversy, but also making a shit ton of money doing it.
15: There would be some serious cash behind her at the moment.
14: And finally, speaking of cash, Drake has done a Choose in Texas remix, and we did talk about this a couple of weeks ago, and he played the remix at a club. You couldn't really hear it. So the song that we're talking about is Ella Langley's original version of Choose in Texas, this song that you would know.
15: This is your favourite at the moment, is it?
14: I really like this song.
15: You liked a bit of Ella. Spoken about it a bit yesterday in our Celebathon. Few country fans. Ned Brockman, big country fan. Who else was he?
14: Trell Mitt.
15: Trell Mitt, big country fan.
14: Tariq Country Festival coming up. Anyway, this is Drake's version of Choosing Texas.

0: Yawn.
1: Stay in your lane. I like
2: just keep beefing with Kendrick. Can we just keep the diss tracks coming?
1: Stop. I like Drake. I like his music. But don't do that. It sounds like he's had 50 whiskeys and it's just slowed him down. Listen. A cowgirl is a bird. It's like a drone. Drinking alcohol by myself. No. Why?
2: I like it better when he's angry.
1: Is it because it's such a big song and he's like, I want a little slice of that pie?
2: I think he genuinely enjoys her music. He was at her show. He was like saying to her how much he admired her songwriting.
1: And I love that. And I love that he enjoys the music.
2: Beautiful. It's so opposite to what he does for a living, which is great.
1: But if you enjoy the music, just listen to it.
2: Enjoy it the way it was intended to be enjoyed.
3: And that is What's Trending Now with Emma Chow.
1: Hey, speaking of music that is intended to be enjoyed the way it is, yesterday we had our Celebathon. We broke the world record. It is official for the most amount of celebrity interviews in 12 hours.
2: Yes, the Guinness World Record was 32. We did 35 interviews in 12 hours.
1: Head to our socials at Today FM Breakfast. You've got to see these. All these interviews were absolutely fantastic. There's quite a few special things coming up, including a chance to win $1,000.
2: Yep.
1: We're rewarding people who were listening to the show yesterday. All you need to do was pay attention to the celebrity and the number that they were, and you could win this $1,000. Keep it here to win it. But you're going to hear some of the crazy bits that have happened from all of our interviews coming up very soon. If you've missed it, the first half of the interviews has been all put together in like this big, beautiful mashup. You'll hear that.
2: The second half, when we actually broke the record.
1: Yes, there is. The journey that you're about to hear is amazing because, Sydney, you were just as much a part of it as we were. And the way we want to kick it off is when we were live on the rooftop, we had a couple of hundred Sydney siders on the world famous rooftop. And Em, I surprised not only Sydney, but surprised you with a special guest performance. They were celebrity number 33.
2: Mm-hmm.
1: The Rogue Traders.
2: So good.
1: The Mighty Rogue Traders. Actually, celebrity number 32 they were, was the Mighty Rogue Traders.
2: Mm-hmm.
1: And they surprised you on the rooftop with a live performance of Voodoo Child. And guess what, Sydney? You get to hear it right now, exclusively on Today FM. Enjoy this.
4: 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Are you ready?

0: traders.
1: Nat Bass still sounds the same as she did 20 years ago. Wow.
0: Live from our world-famous rooftop for our world record-breaking celebathon that happened yesterday. We surprised Sydney. I surprised you, Emma Chow. Mm-hmm. They were celebrity number 32, the Rogue Traders. Natalie Bassingthwaite, it was unbelievable.
1: That's when we equaled the world record, the Guinness World Record for the most celebrity interviews in a 12-hour period.
2: 12 hours. Countless famous faces. And a name in the Guinness World Record books. Nathan Emma's World Record Celebathon.
0: You just said it, Em. We achieved the world record yesterday. 35 celebrities were completed.
1: Yes, we've got our Guinness World Record certificate. It says the most celebrity interviews on radio in 12 hours by a team was achieved by Emma Chow and Nathan Roy, both from Australia, on Today FM 104.1 Sydney, in Sydney, New South Wales, Australia, on the 16th of September 2026. And then there's a really fancy sticker down the bottom and it says, officially amazing.
0: We bloody did it, guys, and we couldn't have done it without you, Sydney. But what we wanted to do now is, over the next bit, we're going to play you some of our favourite moments from 12 hours of live broadcast yesterday. And we thought we'd kick things off with some of the funniest moments, some of the most cooked moments that happened from some of our biggest celebrities. Of course, we had the Rogue Traders, and I talked about the fact that that was a big surprise for everybody. So, yep. Em, we were on the rooftop. There was hundreds of Sydney-siders up there for our celebathon. We were just about to break the record, and then it was revealed who our surprise guest was. This is what happened. This is a second surprise for you.
1: I don't really like surprises I now feel nervous.
0: Because every time I surprise you, it normally involves you doing like a 5-minute stand-up thing or like a live performance. Our 32nd celebrity for the celebathon is...
1: Who?
0: The Rogue Traders! Oh, you can take your blindfold off because there is Natalie Bassingthwaite. They are here. Hello.
1: You look so hot. Oh. Stop it. Can I have your pants?
0: And then for the next 5 minutes, Em just asked Nat for her pants.
1: I basically just asked her to take her clothes off. Can I have your wardrobe? She's so hot, so loving, so giving. It was really, really fun.
0: Now, from one surprise guest to another, earlier in the celebathon, it was your turn to surprise me, Emma Chow.
1: Yes, I got you so good,
0: too. You got me so good because, you know, I have not many talents. There's one thing I can do, and it's an impression of a very famous dog.
1: Mm.
0: So you found me the guy who does this for a living, the actual voice of this. And this was that moment I was surprised. The only impression I can do is a semi-decent Scooby-Doo impression. Did you know that, Neil?
3: Man, I didn't know that. Give it to me.
0: Okay, here we go. Ruby-dooby-doo, Raggy. Raggy, Neil.
3: Man, that's really good.
0: Yes. So he did Shaggy and I did Scooby.
1: Yeah, so he was the voice. Neil Fanning was the voice of Scooby-Doo.
0: Yeah. I've still got goosebumps from that interview. I loved it. I was so excited.
1: I also love how varied all our celebrities were yesterday.
0: Well, it
1: wasn't just famous singers. It was people from everywhere.
0: Well, we went from the voice of Scooby-Doo, the Rogue Traders, to the front man of LMFAO, the man known for a fro, Redfoo. And we chatted to him whilst he was strolling around his farm in Calabasas, LA.
1: Well, he has a farm, but then before that, he's got this nice little lagoon pool.
0: Yes.
1: We got a full tour of the backyard.
0: Yes, he told us about his alpacas. Yeah. And then we spoke about the fact that Redfoo is famous for wearing budgie smugglers. Mm-hmm. And obviously in the US, they call them Speedos. And so we just wanted to celebrate him for embracing the Australian culture and wearing them. And this is how that conversation went. Have you heard of the term budgie smuggler before? And do you wear them in your own pool?
4: See, out here we call them Speedos. But there's nothing funny about being fast. You know, a Speedo, but a budgie smuggler.
1: Yeah.
4: That's what I want to wear. My package is to be smuggled.
0: And then, of course, Mr. Fantasy Emma Chow, who everybody loves.
1: I think everyone in the room got the most excited about him.
0: Mr. Fantasy is a bit of a cult sensation at the moment.
1: Yeah, he's a bit of a man of mystery too. No one can quite figure out who he really is.
0: Well, there's rumours that he's KJ Apa, the famous actor.
1: Yep.
0: But he's taking over the world, blowing up on social media, and he gave us an exclusive, because Mr. Fantasy revealed to us and to us alone that he was coming to Australia.
5: If you're in Australia, don't worry, I'm coming there soon.
4: Yeah! Probably not. Yay!
0: But that's not all he did. Because also, he got a little bit raunchy with our very own Emma Chow. And you guys spoke about taking your clothes off. Because well, he's a good-looking rooster, you're a good-looking rooster.
1: He's so what he's called Sexy Saturday Night or something like that.
0: So
1: I'd asked him what his Sexy Saturday Night looked
0: like. I almost had to dim the lights while you two had a conversation.
1: What does a Sexy Saturday Night look like for Mr. Fantasy? Where does it start, middle
5: well,
1: and end?
5: It starts with me sort of taking your clothes off and I'm just kidding.
1: Keep going.
5: What it starts with is my clothes off and the beginning of show with all of my friends and a big
1: So they
5: party,
1: have their
5: big,
1: clothes off?
5: Big music. People can do whatever they please. it might be best to keep our clothes on, to be honest.
0: See, what's interesting is I had the same conversation with the Prime Minister. It didn't go down as well.
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10: 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Valley Heights, Great Western Highway, Abbey Avenue, Blue Mountains, a crash eastbound. Monterey, President Avenue, Roslyn Avenue, a two-car crash. Looking heavy for the M4, we've got a breakdown in Hull Road, causing eastbound problems back to the Great Western Highway. Block drains can damage your home and pollute Sydney's waterways. Remember, only flush the three-piece and only put water detergent and soap down the sink. A message from Sydney Water. 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
2: 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Countless famous faces. And a name in the Guinness World Record books. 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
1: We are officially Guinness World Records holders because our celebathon finished with a bang yesterday. We were interviewing as many celebrities as we could in a 12-hour period. We had to make it past 32. We went all the way to 35.
0: Now, you're going to hear how a lot of this played out next. From start to finish, our first batch of celebrities for our celebathon will be played for you after this. 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But we thought we'd keep things going with one of our guests. These were the guys that helped us break the world record. They were guest number 33, Shepherd. They took to the stage at the world famous rooftop, hundreds of Sydneysiders cheering on, and they did a live performance. And Sydney, you get to hear it now on Today FM. 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
3: Yeah, we did our Celebathon yesterday for 12 hours straight, and we broke the Guinness World Record for the most celebrity interviews in that 12-hour period. Not only did we break it, we exceeded. So the record was 32, we made it all the way to 35.
1: If you missed it, this is how the Celebathon kicked off with our first few celebrities yesterday.
2: It started with an idea that sounded almost impossible.
1: We are attempting to break an official Guinness World Record for the most celebrity interviews to take place on a radio show across 12 hours.
2: 32 was the record.
3: We could definitely smash that.
2: So we went all in.
1: Celebathon is on, ladies and gentlemen. The Celebathon has officially started. Without further ado, let's get into guest one. Here we go.
2: Celebrity number one. The Kid Laroi.
4: Is there any kind of question you think we should ask the Wiggles that we can then pass on to those guys?
5: If I did a remix of like Hot Potato,
3: if they would
5: be interested in clearing that, or should I just not even try?
2: Larry Emder.
4: You've got the governess out there, because if we need an extra celebrity, she absolutely counts.
6: You can't use me to get to my friends. That's definitely a breach of record making. You can't just use me for that. Is that what you call?
7: My next question was, what's Kylie's number? So.
6: Yeah.
2: Ned Brockman.
8: The only way to get through these things is to actually get through it, not pull the pins.
9: I had the biggest night of my life in Whistler at this random place, and I tell you what, I've never talked about continents in my life. And
3: continents or incontinents?
9: I don't know. I thought the UK was a continent.
3: Oh, no.
2: Before they could catch their breath.
1: Guy Sebastian!
3: What is your favourite Guy Sebastian single to perform?
10: Every time I sing, just one more thing before I go.
2: Another celebrity walks through the door.
1: Randy Feldman!
11: I do actually hold a Guinness World Record.
1: Oh, what?
3: Do you?
1: What for?
11: The most number of expletives uttered during a live radio interview.
3: Oh, perfect! Okay,
1: yes!
3: Let's go!
11: Get the dump button ready! Here we go!
2: Every guest added something new to the day.
4: Trell made the finals coming up. Obviously, unfortunately, the Bunny's getting knocked out. Where do you think it's going to go?
12: I reckon the Dolphins are not far off it, to be fair.
2: The schedule said one thing.
1: Harry Gosser!
13: So I was swimming laps and I timed it perfectly. I'm thinking, geez, I'm going to work this perfectly. I'm going to be able to dry off. I'll go sit in my car and do the interview. I'm like swimming laps. And then I look up at the time and thinking, geez, I must be breaking world record pace because it just stayed on the same time. Like, and I'm like, oh my God. And I look at my watch, I'm like, I've got 2 minutes to get on the call. So I rushed.
2: Celebathon had other ideas.
4: Celebrity number 10 is a surprise celebrity for you, Emma Chow. You're blindfolded at the moment. You have no idea who this person is. They are on a Zoom screen.
3: My heart is pounding and people are giggling.
1: Todd Woodbridge!
14: Hello, everybody. Just wondering what drop zone you'd like to play it in.
3: Oh, drop zone number 2, please.
14: Number 2. Okay, let's do it.
2: But despite the chaos...
4: What's next for Ash Magic?
15: I had a prediction of the future, but I've been told I can't do it, so I want to hand this to you next time I'm on the show.
4: Yeah.
15: We're going to reveal what's inside.
2: The tally kept climbing. Chrissy Marsh.
4: What question have you got for Albert?
3: Is he going to have, you know, is he and Pauline going to come for Tuesday night dinner at mine?
2: Bart Johnson. Hayley Welsh.
4: Are people still coming up to you at the same volume and saying your phrase back to you?
16: Oh, you got to give him that huck too and spit on that thing.
17: Absolutely. Anywhere I go, there's at least 2 or 3 people, at least, if not more.
2: The guest list was shrinking.
1: Celebrity number 16, it is T-Roy!
18: Seeing all these people, like, I was 5 when I saw you first. And now I'm an adult. I'm like, cool.
2: Connor Tomlinson.
3: Your quotes from Love on the Spectrum go viral on social media. If a copper feel I must, then copper feel I shall.
0: Funny story about that. I never knew what that phrase meant until I went on Love on the Spectrum.
2: Red Foo.
19: See, out here we call him Speedos, but a budgie smuggler.
3: Yeah.
19: That's what I want to wear. My package is to be smuggled.
2: And so was the time.
20: The Prime Minister of Australia, Anthony.
4: Go on, Em, ask your question.
3: You actually don't know about the High Rocks poo lady? Is that, are you being genuinely serious?
21: I'm being very serious.
4: Let me pose this to you. You're three games up. It is championship point. Mm. You're on serve, Albo. You're about to win the home and away comp against whoever you're playing. Let's say it's Barnaby Joyce, right? So you're going to flog him. And you've pooed yourself. Do you continue playing the game of
21: That's
4: tennis?
21: That's not going to happen. It's a false hypothetical.
2: Nikki Webster.
3: Are you going to be part of the Brisbane Olympics?
22: I don't know. No,
3: do you want to be?
22: I'd love to be.
4: We should have asked Bloody Albo. Oh,
22: would have been a perfect question.
4: It actually, I know. We started talking about poo on the tennis court. That is my fault. I just got bum-bummed by Nikki Webster. 23 interviews down.
3: Yes, we have 5 hours left.
4: Commando Steve, you are officially celebrity number 24. Guest number 25 for our Celebathon.
14: Brilliant.
4: Live
14: guys,
4: from
14: I'm
4: New York.
14: Happy to be here. It starts with me sort of taking the clothes off and
4: I'm just kidding.
3: Keep going.
14: 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My name is Mr. Fantasy. If you're in Australia, don't worry, I'm coming there soon.
4: Guest number 26,
3: Keith Alexander.
4: Yes.
3: Do I count,
4: guys? You absolutely are, Keita Alexander. Are you kidding?
14: I'm like, Rumi, I'm not that famous.
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24: 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Valley Heights, Great Western Highway, at the Avenue Blue Mountains, a crash eastbound. Monterey, President Avenue, Roslyn Avenue, a two-car crash. Looking heavy for the M4, we've got a breakdown in Hull Road, causing eastbound problems back to the Great Western Highway. Block drains can damage your home and pollute Sydney's waterways. Remember, only flush the three P's and only put water detergent and soap down the sink. A message from Sydney Water. 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
29: Morning, I'm Michaela Savage. Two teenage boys have been charged after a university student was fatally shot in Sydney Southwest in a case of mistaken identity. The 23-year-old died in Glen Alpine earlier this month. A detective searched two homes in Fairfield yesterday, arresting two boys aged 14 and 16. Both are now charged with murder and other offences, with police to alleging court they staged vehicles and provided a weapon for the gunman. The state government will introduce its organised crime crackdown to Parliament today. The legislation targets criminal networks and gives police stronger powers. Retail union the SDA is welcoming news the controversial proposal for a town hall square has been referred to the Independent Planning Commission. It's concerned about the project resulting in hundreds of job losses.
30: The most important thing about this decision is it takes the decision out of council's hands and puts it in a truly independent process.
29: That's New South Wales Secretary Bernie Smith there. And there are new protections for learner drivers that make it easier to report alleged misconduct during lessons.
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29: today's weather forecast. Mostly sunny for Penrith, a top of 21 degrees, partly cloudy in the city, getting to 19. 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
9: Question.
10: Do you know
9: Nathan Emma's
10: 50K
9: pub
11: quiz hot shot?
12: Let's do it, guys. We give you two chances every morning to win $50,000. Lauren from Seven Hills. Good morning, Loz.
13: Hi.
3: Hey, Lauren.
12: Hi, Loz. Are you interested in winning this cashola? What would you do with it?
13: I would buy a new car.
12: Oh,
13: and yeah.
12: Got your eyes on any type of vehicle?
13: Probably one a new Subaru Forester.
12: Oh, they're a great car.
3: That's a good one. We gave away a Subaru Forester beginning of this year, I think.
12: Did we? I don't remember doing that.
3: No. It was a holiday and a car.
12: We give away a lot. We give away a lot on this station.
3: We
12: mate.
3: Did. We gave away a lot. It was the lifestyle prize, remember?
12: Oh, yeah, that's right. I love me a Forester.
3: Yeah, $20,000 cash.
12: Well, Loz, let's get you in these new wheels, hey? You know, we're going to give you an answer.
3: Yeah, before we get into it, I'm going to give you the answer to question three. It's Cronulla Sharks.
12: Oh, okay, Lauren. Emma, very generous this morning. All right, Lauren, you already know the answer to question three. It's Cronulla Sharks, okay? Say it back to me.
13: Hello?
12: Oh, God.
13: Oh, no. Hello.
12: Lauren.
13: Okay. Hello. All right.
12: Lauren, did you hear the answer we just gave you?
13: Cronulla Sharks.
3: Yes.
12: Okay, good. All right, good luck. Yeah. Five questions, 30 seconds. Right. Timer starts at the end of the first question. You can pass, come back if you don't know an answer. We have to take your first answer. Loz, you ready to go?
13: Yes, let's go.
12: Good luck. Here we go.
3: What does LOL stand for?
13: Laugh out loud.
3: Which movie features a clown named Pennywise?
13: It.
3: Andrew Ettinghausen played more than 300 games for which NRL club?
13: Cronulla Sharks.
3: What is Harry Potter's owl called?
13: Hedwig.
3: Who sings Single Ladies?
13: Beyonce.
12: Get it, my God,
3: she smashed it! You got through that, Lauren, in 16 seconds.
12: Lauren, you have officially equaled the fastest 50K pub quiz win. Well done.
3: She was locked
12: really?
3: In.
12: Lauren.
13: Yeah. I was locked in.
12: Lauren, your timer is only just finished now. That is when your timer is just... Lauren, wow. You were in... I don't know where you went, Lauren, but you went into the zone somewhere.
13: I'm a trivia nerd.
12: We certainly saw that. Well done.
3: Can't wait to see that on 50K Pub Quiz Day from you, Lauren.
12: Let me tell you, 50K Pub Quiz Day, I'm going to be one of sitting next to Lauren. Let me tell you, you want Lauren on your team. Loz, you are one step closer. That cash money could be yours. We could see you in a brand new Subi Forester, okay?
13: Oh, my God, that'd be amazing.
12: Good on you, Lauren. Thanks for playing. And Sydney, if you're listening along going, I could have got those too. Well, we'll give you an opportunity. Two of them tomorrow, just after 6, just after 8. But Emma Chow, this morning is all about one thing. It is all about our celebathon.
3: Yes, we did it yesterday where we broke the Guinness World Record for the most celebrity interviews in a 12-hour period. We only had to get to 33. We made it all the way to 35, baby.
12: Up next, you will hear that moment that we crossed the threshold, that we broke the record with Sydney standing by, 200 of you on the world-famous rooftop, screaming, yelling, cheering. And our last performance of the night, our last celebrity, was friend of the show, Amy Shark.
3: Mm-hmm.
12: She did a couple of live performances on the show. And Sydney, if you missed it, don't worry, because we are going to play them for you right now. Amy Shark, live for the Celebathon on our world-famous rooftop, doing a performance, an acoustic performance of I Said Hi. You get to hear it right now. Enjoy, Sydney. This is from our Celebathon.
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2: 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We went from 7 a.m. to 7 p.m. and my God, we had a good time doing it.
0: I am looking at our framed official Guinness World Records certificate. It says the most celebrity interviews on radio in 12 hours by a team was achieved by Emma Chow and Nathan Roy, both Australia, for those playing along at home, on Today FM 104.1 Sydney. New South Wales, Australia, 16 September 2026, Sydney. We did it with you. We did it alongside you. Big shout out to our wonderful Today FM team and to all our celebrities. Now, what you're about to hear is us picking things up from celebrity number 27. Already, we've had people like the Kid Laroi, Larry Emder, Harry Garside, Cyril, Guy Sebastian, Ash Magic, Bourgera, Red Foo. You've heard all these celebrities already.
2: But you who came in the second half?
0: Well, then, we pick things up, celebrity number 27. You will hear from this moment onwards to when we officially break a Guinness World Record. Have a listen.
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2: They are filming the next season of MAFS. What kind of secrets can you spill?
3: It's incestuous, baby. A lot of them have reached out. One of the husbands was on my Instagram, saw I was at the pub, asked me on a date there and then at the pub. I was like, mate, you're still married.
1: Jason Derulo.
2: 4 years ago, I was pregnant. You did a gender reveal for me. You popped a balloon and revealed that I was pregnant with a boy.
4: Of course I remember that. That's an experience, you know? it's not every day, but you get to reveal somebody's baby's gender.
2: All your fans are going to get to enjoy you on Saturday night.
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0: It's the birthday tour.
4: Yes. This entire Australian tour is a birthday celebration. See you guys soon on tour.
2: Surprise guest, can you just talk, please? You have the floor.
5: Peggy?
6: No.
5: Oh, my gosh. No. It's me, man. I'm live. No. With Nathan Emma.
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0: It's a bloody Scooby-Doo.
2: Right? It's Scooby-Doo, so please. Celebrity number 29, Neil Fanning, who is the voice of Scooby-Doo.
0: Neil! Do you know that I have zero talent? The only impression I can do is a semi-decent Scooby-Doo impression. Did you know that, Neil?
5: Give it to me.
0: Tingling with nerves, Neil. Okay, Neil. Okay, here we go.
5: Ruby-dooby-doo, Raggy. Raggy, Neil. Neil, man, that's really good.
6: Yes. Yes.
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0: Please welcome Jessie K. Hello, Jessie. How are you and where are you at the moment?
7: Hello. I'm good, thank you. I'm in London.
0: She was in Harry Potter. Mm-hmm. She played Lavender Brown. My won.
2: What are your thoughts on the new HBO Harry Potter TV series? Are you going to be watching it?
7: I don't think I'll watch it, to be honest. It's complicated, put it that way. But I really like the idea of new stories and new films and less adaptations and remakes.
0: Celebrity number 31, Cascada! You are responsible for dance floor hits. This is your thing. This
2: like the
0: is
2: soundtrack
0: why,
2: to our
0: yes,
2: youth.
0: This is why we adore you. Be honest. How often is Cascada literally hitting the dance floor, not performing? So you're going out with the girls. You're having a few beverageinos. How often is that happening IRL in real life?
8: I do make sure I get to Ibiza about twice or three times a year. Oh, and that's when I go a bit wild. That's my thing.
0: Yeah.
1: One more interview. And Nathan Emma's Celebathon are equal to the world record.
0: Let's do it. Our 32nd celebrity for the Celebathon is...
2: Who?
0: Hooray!
9: On the way to the dirty, dirty disco.
2: Thank you!
0: Are we ready to break the world record?
2: But it's not just any world record. It's the Guinness
0: World Record. Give it up for Shepherd, everybody!
6: I'm coming home to
0: George, answer me this question. Have we broken the Guinness World Record?
10: You've broken it!
2: We've broken it! We still have, like, I think 20 minutes to go.
0: We've got time. Do we want to keep going, Sydney? What do we think? All right, Em, open up your magical bit of paper. Can we give it up for the Red Wing with Simon, everybody?
11: G'day, g'day, everyone.
10: Congratulations. World record. Let's do the hot potato. Are you ready? All right.
12: Hot potato,
13: potato.
12: Potato.
13: Potato.
12: Potato.
2: The world record was 32.
0: We are now on 34. Shall we go to 35, everybody?
2: Let's do it!
0: Okay, ladies and gentlemen, it is now my pleasure to bring up our final...

0: 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Sydney, make some noise one more time, and thanks for being here.
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5: 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Burwood, Merwick Street at Railway Parade. Lights are still blacked out. A breakdown for the M4 city-bound at Holroyd causing delays to James Roush Drive off-ramp with heavy traffic all the way back through to Eastern Creek. Looking slow, the M7 Quakers Hill around the bend. JB Hi-Fi's got crazy computer deals this week. 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
2: Yes, we did it! I am looking right now at a Guinness World Record certificate that proves that doing our celebathon yesterday, we broke the record for the most amount of celebrity interviews in a 12-hour period. Not only did we beat it, like, we had to beat 32, so technically we could have just gone to 33. We went all the way to 35.
0: Yeah, you would have just heard the moment that we broke the world record and then kept going because, of course, we had the Wiggles. Then we had Amy Shark take to the stage to perform live. Head to our socials at Today FM Breakfast. You want to see all of this. I promise you. I know I say this all the time, but you need to go and see this because it was unbelievable. And, Sydney, you turned up for it. The world famous rooftop was absolutely rocking once again, like it used to be, which is what I love. Now, Em, what we thought we'd do is pick out four of our favourite moments from some of our looser chats. Because you got to remember, after 20 interviews, there's a bit of delirium that sits in.
2: Yeah, and then it depends on the guest as well, like how loose they're willing to be too.
0: Now, I can't believe this, but the first one I want to replay is our chat with the Prime Minister of this country.
2: Yeah, we talked about number twos.
0: Yeah, we spoke about the Hyrox poo lady, the Australian athlete, and, how about you guys just be the judge? This is what happened with Albo in the Celebathon.
3: Go on, Em, ask your question.
2: You actually don't know about the Hyrox poo lady? Is that? Are you being genuinely serious?
3: I'm being very serious.
4: Let me pose this to you. You're three games up. It is championship point. Mm. You're on serve, Albo. You're about to win the home and away comp against whoever you're playing. They say it's Barnaby Joyce, right? So you're going to flog him. And you've pooed yourself. Do you continue playing the game of tennis?
3: It's not going to happen. It's a false hypothetical.
2: It just will never happen. You will never catch the Prime Minister of our country soiling it.
0: It's good to know, which is why we voted him in.
2: He's in control.
0: He's in control of his party and his bowels, which is good. We then spoke to a bit of a left-of-centre celebrity, but somebody that I would argue everybody in this country knows.
2: I think I called him a national treasure.
0: He is a national treasure. Mm. His name is Jim Penman. You would know him as Jim from Jim's Mowing and Jim's Dog Washing.
2: And pool cleaning.
0: And Jim's Test and Tag and Jim's Everything.
2: Yeah.
0: Apparently, people have been suggesting him to bring on new businesses as part of the Jim's franchise. Mm. He brought up the fact that a lot of people have suggested Jim's funerals. This is where that chat went.
5: We've actually got a plan for it. We're going to do a proper Jim's funeral with a lawn mowing trailer. The hearse goes into the trailer, and everybody with brush cutters standing up there in a gold of honour. And then instead of the funeral song, we'd have some. The music can go, Jim, Jim, Jim, Jim, Jim, Jim.
2: This is very well thought out.
4: Well, Jim, you've got a wood chipper there. It could be Jim's cremations as well, you know. You could do it all. You could do it all in one.
5: Right. Jim's barbecues. You know, you could barbecue the course. I mean, you know.
0: As you're hearing that, do you forget the conversation that we had?
2: Barbecue the corpse is what he said.
0: He's got many a franchises. We then spoke to Aussie DJ international superstar Cyril, who is a friend of the show. We were nervous to take him live.
2: Well, yes, he can drop expletives left, right and centre.
0: We had to warn him before he was on the show, but he was talking about a recent tour that he had in Canada. But not about the music. He was talking about the night after his performance and having a few beers and a conversation he found himself in. This is how that went down.
2: Is there anywhere that you've toured where you're like, they know me and I didn't think they'd know me here?
6: Yeah, I think Canada, I had the

0: about, like, I don't know, I thought the UK was a continent.
1: No.
2: I'll be honest, Sam, I also thought he said incontinent. I was like,
1: are you doing an ad for, like, Tina Pads or something?
2: Are you meant to tell us you pissed yourself in Whistler?
0: No, geometry. Is geometry the thing I'm taught? I don't even know.
3: Geometry. I love that man. He's so good.
1: You just never know what you're going to get with Cyril.
3: And then, Emma, another favourite moment from our celebathon yesterday was someone we didn't know what we were going to get from him either, because it was our first non-human celebrity interview.
1: Well, you misgendered, but you called this... You called this guest a thing.
3: Well, he's a puppet. It's Randy Feltface.
1: I have to be honest, I had no idea what we should expect from Randy Feltface.
3: Randy Feltface is the pink puppet. You would have seen him all over TV.
1: He's purple.
3: I'm a bit colourblind. But the purple puppet, he's a well-known Aussie comedian. Mm. And he actually roasted us a little bit and gave us some feedback on us even attempting this as part of our world record. This is what Randy said.
4: I do actually hold a Guinness World Record.
3: Oh, what?
1: Do you, Randy?
3: What for?
4: The most number of expletives uttered during a live radio interview. And I'm
1: this morning.
4: Let's do this!
3: Okay, let's go! Brian! Yeah. Bad news, Brian! Start counting! Randy, go!
4: Get the dump button ready! Here we go!
3: That was the only one we were really nervous about. Is this puppet going to start swearing on live radio?
1: Yeah, and I think then he was like, oh, how original. You're doing a Guinness World Record live on the radio. No one's done that
3: before.
1: Yeah,
3: and I said, how original? A talking puppet. Hey, guys, we have got $1,000 to give away very, very soon, of course, to reward people who are listening to our celebathon yesterday. If you want to win $1,000, you keep it right here because that money could be yours next.
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8: 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Whole Road M4 truck breakdown causing eastbound problems to Church Street with delays all the way back to Eastern Creek. Breakdown Cecil Park, M7 Cowpasture Road southbound. 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
14: Morning, I'm Michaela Savage. Two teenage boys have been charged over the alleged mistaken identity murder of a Sydney University student. The 14 and 16-year-olds are accused of providing a weapon to the gunman and staging vehicles in Glen Alpine earlier this month. An organised crime crackdown is headed to Parliament today. The state government wants to beef up powers given to law enforcement to disrupt criminal networks. The legislation includes stronger consequences for young offenders and tougher penalties for planning a murder. The controversial Town Hall Square project won't get the green light until the planning minister receives advice about it from the Independent Planning Commission. Paul Scully says the proposal as it stands would have a significant impact on the commercial heart of the CBD. Briefly, driving instructors in schools are now required to clearly display information about how to report alleged misconduct during lessons. And according to Domain, houses are still out of reach for the average buyer in every capital city in Australia, even as the market cools. Today's weather forecast, mostly sunny for Penrith, a top of 21 degrees, partly cloudy in the city, getting to 19. 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
20: Kim Kardashian has been awarded €1 in her Paris robbery case. So the Paris heist happened back in 2016 when multiple men broke into her hotel room, held her hostage, stole millions of dollars worth of diamonds and jewellery. She only wanted €1, by the way.
21: Yeah, okay.
20: Just to prove a point.
21: It was a principal thing.
20: She said, today's decision is not about the compensation, but about accountability and recognition. We are thankful. thankful to the court and everyone that supported us, and we hope to now move forward and continue to heal.
5: I was about to say, I wonder if her legal fees even got covered, or maybe they were done for free for the PR around it. I'm not sure.
20: Yeah, I mean, like, technically she could have represented herself.
5: Because the guys were, I'm pretty sure they were found guilty, because that was a civil case, and then the criminal charges were laid down, and I'm pretty sure they might have even gone to jail.
20: I think there were 6 or 8 people.
5: Yeah, so this was the civil suit, which was completely different to the other one based on damages and everything. Well, you know what? Good on her. It's over now. They can move on.
20: And finally, Hilary Duff is in Sydney for her Lucky Me tour in October, but she's only doing one show, so a lot of her fans are missing out on seeing her. In good news, she's about to drop a whole new list of tour dates.
5: Oh.
20: So she let off a confetti cannon of paper butterflies at her show in London yesterday, and they had writing on the back that said, 2027, more dates loading.
5: Oh, that's actually really cool.
20: Yeah, I love that.
5: Well, I think she was kind of testing the waters a little bit because it was a hit of nostalgia. I mean, yes, everyone's always going to be obsessed with Hilary Duff, but she probably didn't anticipate how excited everyone was going to be and how big this was going to be.
20: Yeah, and she was coming back after a decade, and she'd had like 2 marriages and 4 kids.
5: 4 kids.
20: She's also got a life to manage outside of her professional career.
5: So it's exciting because it's probably exceeded her expectations. I'm just going to say it definitely has been, because I've seen it everywhere on social media. So many people going to these concerts.
20: Yeah.
5: So that's good. More opportunities to go and see our girl Hillary.
8: And that is what's trending now with Emma Chow.
5: All right, of course, today is all about moments from our Celebathon, Emma Chow, where we broke yesterday the world record for the most amount of celebrity interviews in 12 hours.
20: We did, yay! And we did it with you, Sydney. It was a really full-on day, but so much fun, and every celebrity was just so giving.
5: Now, I've been talking about it all morning. We want to do something for all the people who were listening along yesterday, the whole day, on Today FM, to our Celebathon, and I want to give away $1,000 right now on 131060. If you want to win $1,000, I'm going to give you the name of a celebrity that we had on our Celebathon yesterday. If you can tell me what number this celebrity was in our Celebathon, between 1 and 35, there you're answers. You've got a 1 in 35 chance if you want to guess it. Otherwise, if you know it, you win $1,000 from us right now on 131060. Emma Chow, are you ready to play the celebrity?
20: Yep.
5: This is the celebrity. It is beeped out what number I say, but if you guess the number, you win $1,000 from us right now. Have listen to this. Celebrity number it is Team Romani!
20: Okay, so what number was Tim O'Matic in our Celebathon yesterday?
5: If you can tell us what number Tim O'Matic was, I'm going to give you $1,000 right now. You give us a call, 131060. But now, let's get on another one of our live performances that happened on the world-famous rooftop yesterday. The Wiggles were celebrity number 34. They performed on the rooftop in front of hundreds of Sydneysiders, live on the radio, and this is the song you get to hear back right now. Wiggles, take it away.

0: Spaghetti, spaghetti. 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
1: Woo, wing, wing, wing, woo, wing, wing, wing.
2: Give me that, give me that, give me that food.
0: Woo, wing, wing,
1: wing, wing, wing. Give me that, give me that.
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0: Banana,
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1: 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Here we go.
2: Give me that, give me that, give me that food.
1: Give me that, give me that.
0: Hot potato, hot potato.
1: Hot potato, hot potato.
0: Hot potato, hot potato.
1: Hot potato, hot potato.
0: Hot potato, hot potato.
1: Potato,
0: potato.
1: Potato,
0: potato, potato. Potato, potato, potato.
3: Oh, give it up for the Wiggles. Live.
4: Majority of our adult audience was the most excited for Hot Potato.
3: The managing,
4: and Rockabye Bear.
3: The managing director of our company was at the back and he remembered every word to Hot Potato and then Rockabye Bear. I know that he loved that and Sydney loved it live on our world famous rooftop, of course, for the Celebathon.
5: 12 hours, countless famous faces, and a name in the Guinness World Record books. Nathan Emma's World Record Celebathon.
4: Yes, we succeeded in our Celebathon yesterday where we were trying to break the Guinness World Record for the most celebrities interviewed in a 12-hour period. I'm looking at our Guinness World Record certificate right now. Not only did we beat the record, but we smashed it. All we had to do was get to 33. We went all the way to 35.
3: Now, you can go and see all the action on our socials. Please do, because it looked amazing. Sydney turned up. The celebrities turned up. You do not want to miss it. But we promised yesterday that we want to give away $1,000 to people who are listening along to our Celebathon. The people who couldn't make it in, they were listening in their cars, listening at work, listening at the gym, whatever it was. So now is the time to give away that $1,000. We said, if you can tell us what number celebrity this person was.
6: Celebrity number it is Timo Money!
3: Hey! Then we'll give you $1,000. We need to know what number celebrity Team-O-Matic was. If you are listening along and you get it right, we give you $1,000 right now on 131060. Easy money, Emma Chow.
4: Yes, so easy.
3: The phones have gone into meltdown, so a lot of people were listening along very intently. We know people were messaging on the socials being like, well, I'm keeping an Excel spreadsheet.
4: Uh-huh.
3: So good on you. Money well earned. Gemma from DY is here. Hi, Gem.
7: Hi, how are you?
4: Good, Gemma. Were you listening along yesterday?
7: I was listening along, not the whole time. I was a bit in and out, but
4: okay.
7: I was.
4: Okay. Did you have a personal favourite during our Celebathon?
7: Yeah, I really liked Albo. He was great.
3: He was great, wasn't he? He was fun.
7: And I'm so glad you brought up the Hyrux pillar.
4: Do you think that he...
7: It made me laugh so much.
4: Gemma, do you think that he did know about Hyrux and he just didn't want to talk about it?
7: I reckon he did, because honestly, yesterday, how could you not know about the Hyrux tour?
4: Like, yeah.
3: Gemma, just quickly, can you say that a little bit louder? Because our boss is listening along, and she gave us some personal feedback about us talking to Albo about that. So
7: no, I loved it. It was in our group chat yesterday. It was all we were talking about, so it was great.
4: That's great.
3: Oh, I'm glad, Gemma. All right, now, Gem, Team-O-Matic is your celebrity. I need you to guess what number he was. You get it right, I give you $1,000. What number are you locking in?
7: I'm going to lock in number 16.
3: Number 16 for $1,000. Team-O-Matic. All right, we're going to play what I played to you before, but it's going to be unbeat. If you hear me say Team-O-Matic 16, then you've won the cash. Okay, Gem? Okay, here we go.
6: Celebrity number 16, it is Timo
4: Matic! Oh, Gemma, you did it!
3: Oh, Gemma!
7: Oh, my God, that was a wild stab in the dark as well. Oh. I was going to say 17, and I was like, no, 16.
4: Oh, my God, I love that.
7: Oh, you can see a smile on my face right now. This is so good, thank you.
3: Gemma, well done.
7: Oh, very... yeah.
3: Oh, we love you too, Gemma. We're giving you... We are giving you $1,000. Well done. Thank you for being a part of the Nathan Emmett Today FM family.
4: It pays to listen.
3: Oh, Gemma. Sweetheart. Good on you, Gem. Thanks for listening and congrats on your cash, okay?
7: Thank you.
3: Good on you, Gemma. There you go. That's how easy it is to win cash just by listening to this station all the time. You never know when those opportunities are going to pop up. Hey, Em, up next... We're going to talk to the lady who we gave $5,000 away to.
4: Last night.
3: Yeah. It was a big moment on the show during our Celebathon. Her name is Charlotte, and she found out at the end of the night that she won $5,000. It was emotional. It was exciting. We're going to chat to Charlotte after this. Keep it here.
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12: Stuck in traffic. 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Wilton, Picton Road, Hugh Motorway, truck breakdown westbound. Cecil Park, the M7 at Cowpasture Road, a truck breakdown southbound. Burwood, Morwick Street, a railway parade. We've got lights that are blacked out. 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

0: 104.1 Today FM, Thursday morning. You got Nathan, Emma. We are almost out of here, but first of all,
1: 12 hours, countless famous faces, and a name in the Guinness World Record books. Nathan Emma's World Record Celebathon.
2: You know, the guy just said countless famous faces. I can tell you there were 35 famous faces that completed our Celebathon with us. All we had to do to break the Guinness World Record was to interview more than 32 celebrities in a 12-hour period. We got all the way to 35.
0: Well done to you, Sydney. You helped us get these celebrities. Well done to all our celebrities who are a part of it as well. We had live performances on the world-famous rooftop for the Wiggles, the Rogue Traders, Amy Sharp,
2: for you,
0: Shepherd.
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0: Do yourself a favour. Head to the socials at Today FM Breakfast so you can see all this. Make sure you get the Nathan Emma podcast, wherever you get your podcast from. You don't want to miss a moment of our world record-breaking 12 hours of radio yesterday. There was also a really beautiful moment right at the end. We gave away $5,000 to one lucky Sydney Sider on the rooftop. This is the moment we gave away that $5,000. It is chaotic. Her name is Charlotte. Have a listen to how it unfolded. And Charlotte's here on the line. Hello, Charlotte.
3: Oh, my goodness. Hello. How are you?
2: Charlotte, did you get any sleep last night? Because I've never seen... Like, we've given away a lot more cash than 5K before. And the excitement for you was like we gave you $5 million.
3: It felt like you gave me $5 million. I literally spent the whole drive back to Wollongong absolutely blaring music, having the best time. I'm on cloud nine.
0: Charlotte,
3: I did say I'd quit my job, but unfortunately I am at work today.
0: Okay.
2: She's still employed.
0: Because you are a school teacher as well, so I'm sure that the kids were stoked that you showed up to class this morning, yes?
3: Absolutely. Year 8 think I'm so cool now.
0: Yeah, I love this because you and your boyfriend are talking about going to Vietnam as well. Have you booked your flights yet or still too early?
3: Oh, we'll probably book it tonight, to be honest, because we literally crashed when we got home. We were so exhausted. We couldn't believe it. We still can't believe it.
0: Oh, well, well
3: done. The check is hanging up in our room.
0: The big novelty check.
2: Yes.
0: Well, Charlotte, thank you so much for coming to our Celebathon. Did you enjoy it? Did you enjoy the whole journey?
3: It was honestly the greatest night ever. It was so fun.
2: Oh, Charlotte, did you have a favourite performer?
3: Oh, the Wiggles, for sure.
0: Oh, the Wiggles are unreal, weren't they?
2: The Wiggles just get everyone going.
0: Absolutely. Charlotte, you're the only person who goes to a concert and makes money.
3: Oh, my goodness. I'm so lucky.
0: Well done, Charlotte. $5,000. Thanks so much for being a part of our Celebathon, okay?
3: Thank you so much.
0: Well done. All right.
2: Make sure you send us photos from Vietnam,
0: oh,
2: okay?
0: Oh, yes, please.
3: Absolutely.
0: 100%. Absolutely. And don't quit your job. It's only $5,000, okay?
3: You're right. Good idea.
0: All right, Emma Chow, today the winning continues because it is all about one thing on Today FM today.
2: Well, it's actually a million things. It's Million Dollar Day.
0: That's true, yeah.
1: Welcome to Million Dollar Day.
0: Oh, today is Million Dollar Day. Shawnee B is coming into the studio. Shawnee B, today, Million Dollar Day today, Shawnee B.
4: Oh, my God, can you believe it's finally here? It's finally happening.
0: All happening today. As we know, Fifi, Fev and Nick, I think they're taking over from 2 p.m. today.
4: 2 p.m. Yep, they're going to be on your radio. We are playing artists all day that got you into the Millionaires Lounge.
0: Yes.
4: It is all happening.
2: This is so exciting. So how is this going to work?
4: So we have Stefania and Natalie playing. So Stefania is player one, okay?
0: Yep.
4: So there was a twist that was revealed last night on the Happy Hour with Fifi, Fev and Nick. So Stefania has a shot at the $1 million, but she can sacrifice that shot and take a guaranteed $50,000.
0: Mm-hmm.
4: If she does that, Natalie is waiting in the wings. So she will then have a crack at winning the $1 million.
0: So what you're telling me is there's two people. We've got Stefania and Natalie. One of them will have a crack at $1 million.
4: Yeah.
0: One of them will walk away with a guaranteed $50,000.
4: Exactly.
0: Wow.
4: Yeah. I know. Good day for them.
0: The Jeopardy continues. I just want to hear this to see how it all plays out.
4: It's going to be good. We'll release it now from 2 p.m. It is going to be a massive day, and we are celebrating all day right here on Today FM, playing all your favourite artists. They got you into the Millionaires Lounge. Who we got coming up? We've got some Olivia Rodrigo coming up. We've got some Christina Aguilera. And right now, let's kick off your workday with this banger. So Spice Girls Wannabe on Today FM.

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0: 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Nathan Emma, straight off the back of Celebathon, we are on to Million Dollar Day today.
1: Oh, it's a million reasons to keep listening, Emma Chow, isn't it?
2: 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Stefania's playing for $1 million.
1: Yeah.
2: And then Natalie's playing for a guaranteed $50,000.
1: Well, one of them's going to play for $1 million, one of them's going to play for $50,000. Depends on what the decision Stefania makes.
0: Yeah, exactly.
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0: These beautiful things that are.
1: Your million dollar station, by the way.
2: Today FM's Million Dollar Voice.
1: And very exciting, it is Million Dollar Day today, which is crazy. So Stefania, she is player number one. Okay, so she's going to be playing for the $1 million, but there was a twist announced last night with Fifi, Fev and Nick. So she can either risk it all and go for the $1 million, or she can take a guaranteed $50,000. If she decides to do that, Natalie, our second player, will have a chance at winning the $1 million. Now, this is what Natalie's doing if she wins it.
3: If I won the $1 million, I would pay off the mortgage and then book my round-the-world trip, mostly business class, probably across Europe, and hopefully find my husband.
1: What a time. Million Dollar Day kicks off at 2 p.m. today with Fifi, Feb and Nick, and all day we're playing songs from the artists that got you into the Millionaire's Lounge.